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1: 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Ben, Notre Dame is coming to town, going to be taking on BYU. Let's talk a little bit about the Fighting Irish as we preview the opponents during for the upcoming football season. He covers Notre Dame for the Irish Sports Daily. He's Mike Frank with us here on Jake and Ben. What's going on, Mike?
2: Hey, Mike.
3: Hey, guys. How are you?
2: We're doing terrific. We are quite at the beginning of the college football season, but it's like maybe a week away. Everyone's going to get back together. What's the excitement level for this year's Notre Dame team?
3: All right. Well, let me just clarify this in saying that, you know, I do a lot of podcasts and things, and it always kind of, I guess, irritated me when somebody would come on and just kind of almost homerish. But I'm going to be that way today because I just think Notre Dame's going to be that good. Mm-hmm. And I've been doing this 31 years professionally, and I will say I think that this is going to be the best and probably the most talented Notre Dame team I've ever covered. Certainly the deepest. They have bodies, you know, everywhere. And so this is going to be a very, very good Notre Dame team. They still have question marks like any team coming into the season. There's still things that they're a bit unsure of. But the talent is there. It's just a matter of can they get it together in time, you know, once they start playing a little more difficult schedule, and obviously BYU is going to be one of those teams. I think they're going to be one of the tougher games on the schedule. It's never easy to fly out there and play in the altitude, and it's a great atmosphere to play in. It's a wonderful place, and I really hope that this continues because I think these two programs are good for each other. I know for a fact that tons of Notre Dame fans really, really respect the BYU team and what they do there. And so I really hope that they continue to do this more and more because I know that Irish fans respect them. I certainly respect the program. So I'm looking forward to it. It's going to be a fun game. They always are fun when Notre Dame plays this team. And so can't wait to see how it all unfolds.
1: I don't think you're homering out at all. I think a lot of people out there in the college football world would agree with you. And from afar, I would say they've really found a coach, right? They really found a guy that can do it. And no offense to the great Charlie Weiss, but I think this is the best coach that Notre Dame's had in a long, long time.
3: Oh, yeah. There's no question. I think he's certainly the most liked. That is for sure. So it's, you know, I was talking to a Notre Dame fan today and he was saying it's just nice to have a guy that you know is a genuine good person, but also a very quality coach. And so that I think has made it a lot of fun for Notre Dame fans. And this is a very good coach. And if there's one thing that I'd say that he is really good at, it's one, getting his team ready, but two, he does a really good job of finding position coaches that know what they're doing and can coach their scheme. And so that I think is one of a talent that really separates the good coaches from the great. And so it's been encouraging to watch his hires and how well they've done once they've got here. So, you know, that's one of the question marks going into this. They've got three new defensive coaches, the same defensive coordinator, but they had to replace their D-line coach, their linebackers coach, and their secondary coach. And so there is a lot of question mark as far as that goes, and then when that gets down to it, it's like, you know, they've all coached with him before, so he has a familiarity with them, meaning these coaches, but he's also been, you know, it's one of these things where you just don't know what you're going to have.
2: So what is the identity day one for Notre Dame this season?
3: Well, I think Notre Dame is going to be they're not going to get away from what they've been, which has been a run first team. They've, you know, you had two first round draft picks last year, and that's going to be tough to overcome. I mean, to lose those two quality players, very, very difficult. But Notre Dame has some good young backs. Aeneas Williams has been very, very productive when given the opportunity. I wouldn't say he's as fast as those two. Certainly, a guy who can hit the home run, though. He's got a number of very long runs. But I'd say he's also probably a better inside runner than either of those guys. A very powerful runner. Excuse me. And I think he's going to be very, very good. They have another guy named Nolan James that they're very high on. He's a sophomore. Played a little bit last year, but not very much. But they're very, very high on him. And another really good inside runner. And then they have some young backs that got some speed. And so I don't know. That's going to be the question mark. Can they be as explosive as they were last year? That's going to be a big question mark. And I think some of those plays are going to come in the passing game. I think Notre Dame will be much improved in the passing game. They were good last year. But I think they could be great because I think C.J. Carr is a very talented player. I just don't think that they had the studs at wide receiver that they're hoping to get. And they had some injuries there, too, that really kind of limited them a little bit in the passing game. So I think you're going to see Notre Dame throw the ball a lot. You're going to see them try and hit a lot of big chunk plays like they do. That's what Mike Denbrock likes to do as the offensive coordinator. And you got a guy who does a pretty good job of getting the ball downfield in C.J. Carr. So I think that's what you'll see defensively. You know, they are going to be very stout against the run. They have some defensive line talent there, some guys with a lot of talent. And, you know, it's going to be nice to have Boubacar Traore back 100% healthy. He's a guy that's been banged up, and it took him really towards the end of last year to kind of get back to where he was. And then Bryce Young's a young, talented. He'll be it's his third year, and big guy, but also a very good pass rusher. And they got a portal guy named Keon Keeley from Alabama that they're hoping will help a little bit with a pass rush. And they've got a very good freshman, true freshman. This is probably the most talented pass rusher I've seen come to Notre Dame in a very long time. And Rodney Dunham, who's a former five-star player, and he really shined in the spring. He was probably the most, I wouldn't say surprising, but certainly the most pleasant thing that came out of spring was his ability to get after the quarterback, but also play the run well. So, you know, he's going to be a really talented player for Notre Dame for sure. And then, you know, I think it comes down to coaching and health. You know, can he stay healthy? Health has kind of hurt Notre Dame for the last couple years. Yeah, so you got to hope for some luck. They haven't had a lot of luck in that. But also, I think they have way more depth this year than they have the last couple years. And so they'll be able to overcome that. You know, there are guys on their interior defensive line, you know, fourth string guys who could probably start at a lot of places. Not a lot, but, you know, certainly a number of places that I'm not even sure how much they're going to play this year because, you know, they have six interior, seven interior guys that they will rotate, that have had a lot of experience and you know, should be very, very good against the run. So it will be an interesting defense. Of course, everybody knows about Notre Dame's secondary. You know, Leonard Moore is arguably the best corner in the country. And I think Tay Johnson is going to end up being one of the best safeties in the country. I'll be surprised if he's not a first-round pick. He's just a freak athlete, a guy who can cover a whole lot of space. And so he's good. And, of course, Adon Shuler, this is his third year starting at safety. Christian Gray is going to start. I don't know whether that'll be at nickel or the other corner spot, but this will be his third year starting. So they have a lot of experience coming back. They have a lot of talent. They have a lot of depth. And then, you know, it's going to come down to health and how the ball bounces. You know, there's certain things that happen in a game that doesn't matter how well you play. So I think a lot of that's going to come down to it, but it's not a team that a lot of teams are going to want to play. That's for sure.
1: So, Mike, I consider myself a bit of a college football traditionalist, and with that in mind, I'm a little beside myself what the sport has become and how they've cast a lot of tradition and all sorts of things just aside. But to see a day, and listen, BYU certainly isn't complaining, but to see a day where a coach is so afraid of playing a tough non-conference game that it would bring the end to the Notre Dame-USC rivalry is absolutely outrageous. And I don't like USC or Notre Dame for that matter.
3: Sure.
1: But to see
3: sure.
1: it come to an end is just wild to me. And I'm curious how that's being digested in South Bend.
3: It It is. It is a travesty. It is an embarrassment to the game, I think. And to be honest with you, I know a lot of SC fans. I've been covering this for a long time and doing this over the years. I've been on tons of their podcasts, so I know a lot of different SC fans. They're upset, too. And I know Notre Dame fans are upset. Nobody wants that to go away. It's a great rivalry, a great tradition. Unlike most hated rivalries, there's not a lot of hatred amongst the fan bases. I suppose if you live out in California, they'd argue with you, meaning Notre Dame fans, that there's some hatred out there. But for the rest of the group of Notre Dame fans, I think Notre Dame fans respect USC a lot because of the tradition that's been in there. Now, if you want to talk hatred, that's Michigan. So there's definitely a lot of hate between Notre Dame and Michigan. So,
2: outside of BYU, what are the biggest stumbling blocks or potential stumbling blocks for Notre Dame this year?
3: Well, they've got certainly a tough game against Miami, but the nice thing is it's going to be in November, and it's probably going to be very cold and windy, and I'm sure a lot of people are hoping for snow. Because last year Notre Dame had to start out there in the big heat and everything, and you know, so it would be nice for Notre Dame if the weather is not as good. But that's going to certainly be a great game, and I think if Notre Dame can take care of BYU, there's a chance that they could be undefeated at that point. And I think Miami, there's a chance they could be undefeated at that point. So that's certainly going to be a tough game. BYU is definitely a tough game for Notre Dame. They started Wisconsin, and Wisconsin isn't quite what they used to be, but I do think Wisconsin's defense is going to be pretty good. And, you know, as every first game of the year, you just don't know what to expect. And Notre Dame's got to play a couple new starters at different positions up front at offensive line. And so that'll be, you know, see how it goes type of situation. But I'd be shocked if Notre Dame lost any game before they played BYU. And then after BYU, that, you know, they do play SMU. And certainly SMU is a team that has a pretty darn good offense. And so they're a team that could challenge Notre Dame as far as points go. But I think that those are really probably the three toughest games. You know, obviously Notre Dame had USC scheduled and that went away. So that's no longer on the schedule. So their schedule is very manageable if they do the things that they need to where it's possible they could end up 12-0 if all things go right. But I will be surprised if they're not a playoff-bound team. But I was surprised last year. I thought that they would make it last year, and they didn't. So it just, you know, that's part of being independent. If you want to remain independent, you got to accept that there's going to be some blowback for that now and again.
1: Well, so with that in mind, I was going to ask you, is there a world that exists where Notre Dame ends up in the Big Ten specifically? And you mentioned the relationship with Michigan. I mean, there's definitely some water under the bridge in that part of the country. Is that a possibility for Notre Dame?
3: I think eventually it could possibly be something. I don't think Notre Dame would just join a conference. I'd be surprised unless things got bad in certain things. And it's interesting because Notre Dame has that agreement with the ACC where they play five games. And what hurt Notre Dame more than anything was the five ACC teams they played were terrible. Yeah. And so that didn't help them. And so that's kind of the thing. And this year it's the same kind of thing. You know, they're playing Boston College, they're playing SMU, they're playing Stanford, they're playing Syracuse. You know, these are not tough teams.

0: team super conference with four divisions, and that's what's going to happen. If that happened, I would think Notre Dame would probably be forced into it to make sure that they could participate and be, you know, have an opportunity to be in it. But I would be surprised. I know they don't want to do it if they don't have to. They've just been holding on for so long. They like the ability to go play these games out at BYU, and they love to play, you know, in Texas and in Florida and all these other places. And because Notre Dame's fan base is national, and they're not in a conference, they have to go out and reach a lot of different players. You know, BYU is a similar program in where they have to shop down a different aisle than some of these other teams. Some of the players that these other teams have access to, Notre Dame would not have access to, and BYU wouldn't consider either. And so it's important for them to be able to showcase their program all across the country. So teams that are, you know, young players, recruits and you know, sophomores, juniors, freshmen, they get a chance to kind of see Notre Dame and what they are and what they're about when they go play there locally, and that helps a lot with recruiting. So I think that's a big part of it. Why they want to remain independent is just make sure that they can expose their brand to as many people as they can, and that's very important to them.
1: Well, Mike, we certainly appreciate your time, man. Thanks for jumping on with us.
2: Thanks, Mike.
0: Yeah. You bet. No problem. Thanks, guys.
1: There you go. That's Mike Frank, covers Notre Dame for Irish Sports Daily.
3: Really good stuff from Mike. I hope everyone at Notre Dame has wiped the tears out of their eyes after not getting to the college football playoff and deciding to take their ball and go home and not participate in the postseason of any kind last year after not getting to the college football playoff. But we'll see how they bounce back.
1: I do like Freeman.
3: No, I think Freeman's a good coach.
1: Yeah, he seems to be great.
3: Yeah, agreed.
1: And I don't know, Brian Kelly had some success, but was he really doing it? I mean, he was controversial, kind of a crazy person. Then they had a cavalcade of just bozos running that program. And I think he's kind of the right person at the right time. And now,
3: I hope so.
1: A lot like BYU, their resources really can come to bear.
3: This is Freeman was overseeing the team that passed on a bowl game because they didn't make the playoff, which I do think is pathetic. And the more I see stuff happen that way in college football, the more I respect the way BYU has handled itself and navigated independence and then navigated getting the short end of the stick in some of these situations where they thought they were supposed to be in the college football playoff and then didn't take their ball and go home. Certainly there were some complaints. There was some lobbying online, but didn't pretend to not want to show up to a bowl game. Went and hammered teams when they got the opportunity. Just move on. You go to the next thing. Life is full of adversity. Sorry, Notre Dame, that you weren't given a golden ticket. Guess you got to go earn it next time. The way the other teams felt like they earned it, and the college football playoff felt like they earned it. So, good game. I'm excited this game is coming to town. I'm glad we have it on the schedule. I like Freeman. I'm with you. I hope we don't see more of this type of behavior from teams. Unfortunately, I think we are.
1: All right, stay tuned. We will have more coming up next. It's the Jake and Ben Show, 97.5, the KSL Sports Zone.
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3: 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Anything you gleaned that maybe surprised you or took note of from those days?
4: 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But like, when I talked to some of the middle class and even lower middle class teams, like, there were some coaches that honestly spoke a lot more confidently about their rosters. I think that, like, the depth of the conference is going to be really interesting this year. And, you know, obviously we've had it in the conversation of Texas Tech's schedule, of BYU schedule, things like that. But, like, kind of think that the middle to lower middle class of the Big 12 might be a little better than we expected.
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19: 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Jake Scott, Ben Anderson. Ben, there's a lot of college football stuff, feels like, going on. 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
20: Mm-hmm.
19: But I love this sound, and I'm excited for you to hear it.
20: Okay.
19: The University of Kentucky has hired a new football coach. His name is Will Stein.
20: Mm-hmm.
19: And he had a press conference. This is at SEC Media Days. And he was asked, basically, why will you succeed at Kentucky? Because Kentucky football sucks. Are we going to include the question in this, Christian, or no? Okay, I think it's on here. So he was asked a question leading him there, and I think you're going to love the answer.
20: Okay.
19: All right, here we go.
21: This is going to sound like really, I think because of me, to be honest, I think because of me, I think, I know what it takes. I've seen it at the highest levels. I know what it takes to recruit at this level. And you just got to believe, man, you just got to put the ball down and play. There's not really else to be said. Is it going to happen overnight? I don't know. I really don't. If I had a crystal ball, everybody in this room would be really, really rich right now. I don't. And so the best determination of if what you're doing is working is putting the ball down and playing football. And so there's going to be bumps in the road. I mentioned it in the speech. Like, I'm prepared for tough moments and tough times. I've succumbed to that in our process. Right, I already do self-talk myself about, all right, how can I stay neutral? When stuff's bad, I can stay as neutral as possible and be very diplomatic in my approach. So that's why. I mean, growing up a fan is great. It is one thing, but I know the players that we can get here. I know we can recruit north, south, and east. People come to Lexington and love it. I mean, the longer I live there, the longer I'm like, wow, this place is incredible. It's got everything that you want. Great food, great nightlife, great community, great university. It's safe. You got Big Blue Nation. It takes some TLC. And you got to go attack. You can't sit back and wait. That's one thing I refuse to do at Kentucky is to wait. And so I'm really excited about our administration, the direction that it's going. Again, I said I was so fired up that Mitch brought me here. I'm also excited about what the future holds. And so that's why I'm excited. That's why I believe. Or else I wouldn't have taken the job. I would have stayed out of Oregon and Coach Dante. And
19: name drop.
21: And stayed out there.
22: It's Dante Moore. He's probably going to be the number one pick in the draft next year. Just, have you heard of him? How do I know it's going to work? I don't know. I don't know if it's going to work.
19: We didn't have the question leading into it, but it was, why is it going to succeed at Kentucky? And his answer was, Ben.
22: Me, pal.
19: Because of me.
22: Number one.
19: By the way, listen to how long he considers whether or not he should give that answer. Here, play the beginning again.
21: This is going to sound like really, I think because of me, to be honest.
2: To be honest?
21: I think it's because of me.
2: I think it's because of me. Why is it going to work? Well, it's because of me. And then I think he realized what he just said and thought,
22: that's not going to sound good.
2: Let's go into the tap dance.
22: Let's start. Also, mentioned all the other things.
2: For like 2 minutes. It's like the river dance. Well, actually, it's because of Lexington and, well, if I didn't, I didn't think, it was a great place. I'd
22: Mitch, the athletic director.
2: I would have stayed and coached Dante Moore. Did I mention I coached Dante
22: Who's
2: Moore?
22: Who's our donor? Dante Moore. Well, you're in my favorite drop that does happen every summer, and it comes back every year, is somebody says, I'm going to do what's best for the program. And that never includes them stepping down from their role. It's them keeping themselves employed. Kyle Whittingham's a great example of this.
2: He is the example.
22: I'm going to do what's best for Utah football. All right. Great. Seems like you've had a great run. Morgan Scalley's waiting. Donors are excited about the next guy. Sounds like the recruits are pretty fired up about Morgan stepping in. So it's Morgan?
2: No.
22: No. Kyle Whittingham is what's best for the program.
2: It's me.
22: We're running it back with Kyle Whittingham. So for Will Stein to ask, why is this going to work at Kentucky? Which, by the way, it's truly never worked at Kentucky.
2: No.
22: Football's never worked at Kentucky.
2: It has not.
22: All the money goes to basketball, probably a little bit baseball, none to men's football. For him to identify himself, for him to identify himself as the reason why
2: it's going to work.
22: Why it's going to work now. Ambitious.
2: Hey, it's never worked at Kentucky. Why is it going to work now? Well, because of me.
22: Built different.
2: Because of me. It's all about me.
22: Mick Cronin.
2: All about me guy.
22: Toughest guy in the room. Got to go do radio.
2: Got to go do radio, dude. These coaches are sick.
22: It's the best.
2: They're just sick. And I think he realized how sick he sounded and then went into the biggest fluff word salad tap dance I've ever heard.
22: Not to let Witt off the hook, but what is Witt? 63, 64, 65, somewhere in that range.
2: Mm-hmm.
22: Do you know how old Will Stein is?
2: He's like 36.
22: 36 years
2: yeah,
22: old.
2: He's young.
22: To identify yourself as a 36-year-old.
2: You haven't done
22: reason.
2: A dang thing.
22: Witt has been to two Rose Bowls.
2: Uh-huh.
22: Was the associate head coach of the Fiesta Bowl team. Beat Nick Saban in the Sugar Bowl. Made the jump from the Mountain West Conference to the Pac-12.
2: He's got a better resume, yeah.
22: Surpassed USC as a program in the couple of years that he was there. Not all time, but during that run, Utah was consistently better. Okay, Witt, if you want to say, I think I've earned this, I can pat myself on the back and say, I think I'm the answer right now. There's actually some history pointing to maybe he's right. Will Stein being 36 years old. I don't know if Will knows how to start a lawnmower. I don't know if he knows where the gas goes in a lawnmower.
3: Dude, coach Dante Moore.
22: To identify himself as the reason why now Kentucky's going to win football games. Pretty good. And then to realize over the next 90 seconds, that was the wrong answer, and I've got to dig myself out of this hole. Pretty good. Pretty good start.
21: This is going to sound like really, I think because of me.
2: It does sound like that.
22: It does sound exactly as bad as you're worried it's going to sound.
20: Like that?
2: And you know what I love about it is that he considered it. He knew how it was going to sound, uh-huh. And he thought, you know what? I'm going to do this anyway.
22: What's he tapping on? Is he pounding his fist on the table? Is he like clicking his feet together under the... Something's happening. You can hear a... He is fidgeting between the question and the answer because...
21: This is going to sound like really...
2: But it's me.
22: Tapping something.
2: Why is this going to work? It's me. He sounds like, I don't know...
22: One answer.
2: Have you ever busted your kids doing some? Been like a who took the cookie from the cookie jar to steal a cliche, and they think, is there anything else I can say other than the answer?
22: My out?
2: And then they go, yeah, I did. Yeah, Dad, I did it.
22: I guess I did it.
2: Uh-huh. So he's thinking to himself, like, am I really going to answer what I think about this? Am I really going? Yeah, I'm going to do it. You know why this is going to be awesome?
22: Me.
2: You're looking right at him.
22: A number one, Will Stein.
2: Right here. I'll give Coach Lacombe credit for pointing this out to me, but he said, beware of me, coaches. Like, I can't remember what coach he was talking about. It might have even been Quinn Snyder. It might have even been Captain Jack. But he pointed out to me that here's a guy who never says me or I and always says we and speaks in the collective. And it's a small thing, but, you know, a coach shouldn't be up there saying I.
22: Yeah.
2: And I think that that is more relevant almost at the collegiate level than it is because coaches become the celebrity of the team.
22: Correct. It's the only stars.
2: Because they're the only ones that are there. And they're the only continuation.
22: Correct.
2: Right? And it, after all, it is young people. And so if the criticism is going to go somewhere, it usually goes to the coach. But then the other side of that coin is the credit usually goes to the coach.
22: Mm-hmm.
2: And good coaches, and I guess there are more than one way to do things, but good coaches not run from that per se, but don't lean into that. You know, lean into it's about the collective and family on three and all that stuff, as opposed to, well, yeah, I did win that game.
22: Well,
2: that was me out there.
22: To still steal a line from Mad Men, that's what the money's for. That's why you make $6 million as a head coach of a college football team or $3 million or two, whatever it is, Will Stein. That's what the money's for. You don't need to take credit.
2: No.
22: For everything else. You get paid the most. You're the highest paid state employee next to Mark Pope. That's why you're here. That's what the money is for. No, not to take credit for all of this. No, it's the fan base. It's the donors. It's the rich history. It's the students. That's why. Not it's me.
2: It's me. That's why we're going to succeed. Before you've even succeeded, by the way. And if he were truly a smart coach, he would be saying, this is a disaster.
22: Yeah, right.
2: I'll be lucky to win a game.
22: Oh,
2: are you kidding
22: the
2: me?
22: Doc Rivers game plan.
2: Absolutely.
22: Doc could have taken over the 73-1 Warriors and been like, guys, this thing's being held together with toothpicks, straws.
2: This is a heavy
22: this
2: lift.
22: This is a disaster. I walked into a disaster.
2: That
22: this
2: should
22: is
2: be
22: the
2: his
22: worst
2: message.
22: 73-win team you've ever seen in your life.
2: Yeah. We'll be lucky to win 10 games.
22: We'll be lucky
2: next
22: to
2: year.
22: Win 10 games. We are starting from square one.
2: Right.
22: Not. Why not, is it going to work? Will Stein knows the answers.
2: Not taking a victory lap before anything's even happened.
22: All right.
2: Is it going to be successful? You're looking at him.
21: This is going to sound like really, I think because of me.
2: To be honest, it's because of me.
22: Here's Kentucky's schedule. Start soft, Youngstown State. Should be a W, I would hope. Second game of the season, a little trial by fire, slight uptick in competition. Alabama, at least it's in Kentucky. Texas A&M on the road. South Alabama at South Carolina. LSU, Oklahoma, Vandy, bye week, thankfully. At Tennessee, home against Florida, at Missouri, at Louisville.
2: Well, if he goes undefeated,
22: Will
2: gets the credit.
22: I will give you credit, Will. If this team wins 11 games, if you drop, you know, home against Vandy, you win the other 11, I'm gonna tell Will he deserved it. That's looking like a 3-win football team to me.
2: Wow, 3. That's
22: Youngstown State.
2: You're giving them the 3 non-cons and that's it?
22: South Alabama. Maybe it's a 2-win team. Who else are they? Oh, Youngstown State, South Alabama. Yeah, they're not better than anyone else.
2: That we know. I don't know.
22: Well, they fired their coach.
2: Right.
22: After going 5-7, they thought they would be better than that.
2: Well, then that's a bold statement. Maybe I should back off my criticism. It's bold, coach, to already be taking the credit for success that's never happened.
21: This is going to sound like really... I think because of me.
22: Hear me out.
2: Amazing.
22: I'm the guy who's going to fix it.
2: Amazing. Not everybody else. Not the infrastructure. But then he does go into that in the tap dance.
22: Because
2: he recognized that he's like, oh, man, this is
22: oh,
2: not.
22: No.
2: I just made this all about me.
22: told the world I'm Atlas. It's all on my shoulders.
4: He probably saw some eyebrow raises by all the media members that he's talking to. They're like, oh, he actually said that? Then it hit him like, oh.
22: Probably saw his wife put her head in her hands like, oh, he's not going to make it to game seven. And then he had to start backtracking.
2: Honestly, and you know, I'm not trying to prop up our own self-import, but these coaches that go from coordinators to head coaches don't know the power of the words. Does that make any sense? Mm-hmm. I mean, I bet this dude has been sitting back and saying, oh, I could do it better and wait till I do it my way and wait till the world runs into me. But you realize with some experience that maybe telling everybody that before you've even coached a game is not the best idea.
22: It's Nate Hackett, who didn't realize why he was winning games.
2: Yeah.
22: Yeah, buddy. You had Aaron Rodgers in front of you. Making every decision. Vetoing all of your bad decisions. Nah, I think I would run an audible on that one, Nate.
2: And liked you specifically because you didn't do anything.
22: Because you were a patsy.
2: You would just let him do his thing.
22: Yes, you never said no to him.
2: Oh, we were talking about old Charlie Weiss being the head coach at Notre Dame. You know, his job before he got that was offensive coordinator of the New England Patriots. He was Tom Brady's first coordinator or whatever. Mm-hmm. The guy who had it all figured out. Plays it into the head coach at Notre Dame.
22: Yep.
2: Turns out, nah, that dude is a bozo.
22: Bozo. But Brady.
2: But Coach Tom good. Brady.
22: Brady, pretty good.
2: Well, Brady had, I mean, who's the guy who's back with the Patriots now? McDaniel. Christian's guy.
22: Don't hire Dante Moore as coordinator. Just because you've been around somebody who's special doesn't make you special.
2: No, honestly, where Cignetti came from, it was James Madison. Honestly.
22: You won there?
2: You won there and you built a program.
22: I bet you can do something in Indiana.
2: You did so at all odds, against all odds. Okay. But yeah, Dante Moore's coordinator.
22: Yeah.
2: The coordinator at Oregon that has all the advantages on the West Coast.
22: Don't hire the receivers coach from Ohio State or LSU. Generally get pretty good talent. Don't hire the running backs coach from Wisconsin.
2: Well, that used to be true.
22: Anyway. It used to be true. Yeah, usually pretty solid. Yeah.
2: No, they got all the guys.
22: Yeah, give me the guy who turned nothing into something.
2: Right.
22: Not the guy who coached a good quarterback at Oregon.
2: Well, apparently this dude taking credit for all of that.
22: Will Stein.
2: Even, you know, I could be coaching Dante at Oregon. Just dropping that name in there. Making that happen.
22: Well, it's going to be a short run for Will.
2: I think so, too.
22: Rooting for him.
2: I'm not.
22: They're going to lose 71-0 to Alabama, and it's not going to be about me anymore.
2: Well, he's going up against Kalen DeBoer, who had one quarterback and rode that all the way
22: You're right.
2: The head coach at Alabama.
22: Yes, he did. Well, Meg took him from Indiana.
2: Yeah, indeed. Yeah, that Michael Penix guy turned out to be pretty good.
22: Kind of.
2: Next stop, yeah. Head coach of Alabama.
22: Yeah.
2: Replacing Nick Saban.
22: Yep.
2: Coaching is such a funny, egotistical world.
22: Well, I have a team to track.
2: Full of sociopaths. We can play further highlights from SEC Media Day because Greg Sankey did weigh in on the playoff and the future of college football.
22: And the greatness of the SEC.
2: And the greatness of the SEC, which I'm not sure is exactly true anymore.
22: Doesn't seem like it.
2: Well, I mean, wait till Kentucky splashes onto the scene. Starts rolling over those Big Ten teams in the playoff. Then this guy's really going to be insufferable. Yeah. Wow. If it goes that way, good heavens, look out. All right, stay tuned. It's the Jake and Ben Show, 97.5, the KSL Sports Zone.
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20: 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Washington did beat the Jazz 92-88. A.J. DeBonsa, his first game in Summer League, had some moments. Darren Peterson still put up the points, but not quite at the level and quite the efficiency that we saw in the two games in Salt Lake City. So everybody out there is like, oh, A.J. won that head-to-head battle.
23: 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And I think in this case, there's a lot of people that are torn in this Valley because, you know, one guy, AJ, played here locally, and then obviously Darren being picked. So I just actually sat back like a coach would sit back, and I watched it, and I think what AJ showed is what AJ can do. 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
19: 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You know what? I like shows like today. A lot of random, a lot of summer, talking funny audio, controversial comments from SEC Media Day. You know, sometimes shows are fun when one major topic dominates and everybody's excited about it. Sometimes it's fun when it's a scattershot.
11: Just not where we are. We are 40 days away from college football starting up. There's going to be a ton of college football sound starting as soon as next week. Some teams are opening up their training camp before the end of this week. It's exciting. But, yeah, we are in the – I don't want to say the doldrums of summer because – very funny today. I thought today was a good show. But yeah, there's not a lot knocking on the door.
19: Our Kentucky coach was my favorite.
11: Will Stein?
19: Yeah, Will Stein.
11: Big Will Stein.
12: This is going to sound like really, I think, because of me.
19: He was asked why Kentucky's going to be successful in football. And he said, because of me.
11: How are we going to save the future of humankind entirely? I don't know how to say this, but I'm the only one who can do it. That was Will Stein's approach to how can you be the first person to win at Kentucky in years and years and years?
19: What if somebody came to you and said, hey, Ben, how come KSL Sports is successful and has grown over the past 5 years?
11: I don't know how to say this.
12: This is going to sound like really... I think because of me.
19: I love it that he says honestly after that. Honestly, and then repeats it and says because of me.
11: I would tell you it's because of the unbelievably hard work of Maddie, our boss. But that's my boss, not your boss, but our
19: or
11: boss.
19: Or Nate or Lloyd or everybody else who works here or any sort of people who edit or do videos or whatever.
11: But KSLSports.com specifically is, other than Maddie's actual baby, is her baby. You know, Maddie's the Will Stein of this situation. Maddie could claim that. But Maddie did not get to say that in February of 2019.
19: Before she had done anything?
11: Before the website had recorded, you know, 15,000 page views. 6 years later now, 7 years later, where it's up and thriving and has news stories all the time, she can Will Stein herself a little bit. But Will Stein has taken a victory lap before he's secured the URL.
19: Well, he's a me guy.
11: He's a me guy.
19: You shouldn't be taking that victory lap anytime.
11: Don't need to.
19: Even Maddie, I don't think, would say because of me.
11: Correct.
19: Good job, Coach Stein. Good luck to you. All right.
11: That's going to work out.
19: We'll talk to you tomorrow on a Tuesday. Jake and Ben.
11: Thanks, Christian.
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16: 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And the reputation of the organization is immaculate based on a number of players and other hockey personalities that I've talked to. So I think without question, it's becoming, and I say becoming because it's just in its second season here, but becoming a very desirable destination for a lot of players. That's certainly going to be impactful come free agency. But at the same time, when players are putting together their no trade lists, I can't imagine that too many are going to be looking negatively with respect to the Mammoth.
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5: The Cleveland Guardians have hit seven homers in seven innings. Cleveland up 13-3 on the Twins at the end of seven. Six of those long balls came off All-Star starter for the Twins, Joe Ryan. As for the Phillies' home game, they're up 4-1 still on the Dodgers, top of the six, but LA with a couple men on, one out, and Christopher Sanchez out of the game. The Phillies' lefty had seven strikeouts in five and a third. The Yankees blew an early 4-0 lead, but now lead 8-5 against the Pirates in the sixth inning. Two home runs from Jazz Chisholm. The Rays have lost five in a row, but they're winning tonight, 6-1 at Toronto in the bottom of the seventh. Baltimore's won seven in a row, and leading at Boston at the seventh inning stretch, 5-4, Red Sox have a 13-game win streak on the line. At Atlanta, the Braves holding on 3-2 over the Padres in the top of the seventh. Alex Palou won the IndyCar race in Nashville. That event was rained out on Sunday. I'm Steve DeSager.
2: One guy is happily divorced. One guy is happily married. One guy gets called Daddy by his three beautiful daughters. One guy gets called daddy after a credit card approval. One guy won a state high school basketball championship. One guy only covered a state high school basketball championship. One guy's been inducted into three halls of fame. One guy has only mopped a hall. Does this seem weird to anybody else?
7: Crazy.
2: Can this sports writer and this sports fan share a radio show without driving each other crazy? 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
8: Hour number three.
9: Number three.
8: Unbelievable. We are in hour number three already?
21: Wow.
4: Already. See, it ain't that hard to work, Rob.
8: No, I just text Rob G and I was like, do I have to work tonight?
4: You get caught. I don't know what you're going to do, man. When you finally retire...
8: What do you mean you don't know what I'm going to do? I'm going to do what I've been doing.
21: I think I'm moving to Mexico.
4: I mean, part of me feels like you're going to be missing it. The other part of me feels like you're going to be that good riddance. You'll be all right.
8: Not good riddance. I don't dislike what I'm doing. I love it, but you know what I mean. But I'll be ready to move on. It is the Odd Couple on a Magic City Monday. Magic City. I wonder in about 3 or 4 weeks, I'm just like, you know.
4: Bro, let me tell you, I can't wait for the documentary on this.
8: What are you hearing?
4: I haven't heard anything since that initial first two, three days.
8: Okay.
4: That initial first 2-3 days, I was getting text. What's your man's doing? Yo, what's up with this? Hey, your boy Wild.
21: I know he ain't serious.
4: I was getting all the text messages.
21: Shame.
4: Minty Knight.
21: Shame.
4: Minty a name.
8: It ain't Minty Knight. No.
4: Minty a name.
8: You know what it is now?
4: What is it now?
8: Sold out night.
4: I know. Hey, what's crazy is
8: you hear me? Sold out.
4: They're gonna
8: night.
4: Pull you to the side and be like, "Hey, you want to come in and be a part-time owner? We know you had a barbershop for 25 years. You know, we ain't gonna lie. We never seen this many. It's so many educated people up in here. It seems like they all in the same field."
8: Crazy, unbelievable. All right, hey, don't forget, it's time to get.
4: You better
8: your
4: tell them don't be
8: portfolio.
4: Reporting on nothing in there. You know everybody reports.
8: Hey, you know what? Social media, I'm not telling. Whatever people want to do, it's on there.
23: Just whatever you post, just tag me in it. That's okay.
4: Just tag me in it. So, Raji, so he goes.
8: We're just trying to get some more followers, right?
4: Oh, God, I can't believe it. It's going to be, boy.
8: Kelvin knows he wants to go, but you know.
4: Back in the day, young Kelvin, I'd have been there with you. I ain't going to hold you, but you know. You can't do that, man. Them days are long.
9: Nah, K-Dot, we're going to get a group chat on that day from Rob Parker. It's going to be a picture of him. And he's going to be like, look, guys, I have buns.
4: Hey, cinnamon really does exist.
8: Whatever.
4: Because, you ain't had no buns in a little bit.
9: Uh-huh.
8: Not since the Super Bowl.
9: Let's get some buns, Rob. You need some buns, Rob.
0: Give me the money shot.
8: Okay, okay, can we stop? All right, it's time. You don't know what buns I've been eating. What are you talking about?
9: Oh, hey, yo.
8: Hey, yo.
6: Rob Alex, D, have that. Is that why he dipped out us in the Super Bowl party
23: big
6: like
23: facts.
6: That? It was the last
23: facts.
6: Time she was like, yo, she said, it's now or never, Big Daddy. He was like, ah! I was like, wait, Rob, we still at the party. That's why you left me at the party, Rob.
8: I'm just, I
6: ain't even, you know what I mean.
8: You don't know what buns I've been eating.
6: Oh, you know he already got it.
8: All right, can we do this
6: yes,
8: for over 40 years? 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
6: career.
8: The right
6: so
8: tires
6: now.
8: 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And don't forget, you can be watching this very fine radio program right here on YouTube every night, 7 to 10 Eastern. And all you got to do is search Odd Couple FSR on YouTube. 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All right, Rob G, the WNBA is at a new all-time low for me.
23: Well, you guys are talking about Magic City in Atlanta. We're going to stay in Atlanta because their women's basketball team got some controversy over weekend. In case you missed it, Friday night, TV cameras caught Toronto Tempo head coach Sandy Brundello calling Angel Reese, quote, a protected species when she's trying to argue about a foul call. Those comments went viral, and Brundello was subsequently suspended by the WNBA because they believe that her comments had some kind of racial undertone.
8: Oh, God.
23: Now, Brundello's Australian, and that phrase is used regularly in Australia, where it refers to a player or a team who receives special treatment from the officials. She's apologized to Angel Reese, and Angel Reese spoke for the first time today on Monday, saying, quote, I appreciate Sandy's apology, but I also appreciate the love and support that I've had over the last 48 hours. It's been very overwhelming with a lot of love and other things, and I'm grateful that the league did take action. There is no place for discrimination or hate in this league from anyone, from fans to coaches to players.
8: This is why I don't partake in the WNBA. And I think that you can't take this league seriously. The last thing you talk about, Kelvin, is basketball. Every day somebody's feelings are hurt or some coach has to be reprimanded or some player has to be reprimanded about everything other than basketball. It is like, and I'm saying it, like some soap opera. And this is one of the issues that you have. You want women's sports to be like the rest. Let's be like the NBA or the NFL and all these other things. And every time it's some clash, somebody's feelings got hurt. Somebody spoke meanly, they were mean to me, or they were belittling me, or like they don't like me. Like who would want to invest time, money or energy into a league with nothing but I don't want to say crybabies, but oversensitive, like everything's a problem.
23: Mm-hmm.
8: It just doesn't. Can we talk about basketball? Is there any basketball stuff? Oh, they're mean to her. Oh, they play her too hard. Oh, they don't like her because she's not black and gay. Or it's everything, Kelvin, but basketball. The WNBA, really? This is like, and I joked about it before. The Real Housewives, it's like some soap opera, some bad reality TV show where it's about the characters and their feelings and the side story to basketball is just a backdrop, just something that they can say that they're doing to even be able to air it. You know, you have to have them doing something. They can't be sitting around drinking a latte all day. So let's set up the reality show. It's based on a women's basketball league where we never see them play or talk about their play or worry about the basketball part of it. It's about everything else. It's so taxing. It's so unappealing. It's so over the top and filled with drama. Who would want to follow a sport like this? I don't get it. Every day, some apology. I mean, is this the WNBA or the Ryan Clark Network? I mean,
6: Yo.
8: What is it? It's an apology every day. Somebody has misspoke. I'm sorry, Ryan. I'm just.
6: I know he's sitting at the crib. Dang, look, come on. You can't kick a man when he's down, Rob. The man going through a shot to Ryan. I know he's going to be all right, but you get what I'm saying. But listen, I get the sentiment of the apologies, though. I will say this. That is true in that we've talked about this before. They kind of miss the opportunities. First and foremost, for me, they don't do a great job enough of pushing and pulling the stars that are coming out of college and making them immediate stars like in the WNBA. I mean, you had the greatest gift ever with Angel Reese and Caitlin Clark coming in. The amount of commercials.
8: Caitlin Clark.
6: Yeah, the amount of commercials I would have. Bird and Magic. Remember all those commercials and Converse and the ones coming from Showtime and the limo, ones in the corporate.
8: Yeah, but that wasn't from the league. Those were from advertisers. You know, like everybody says, like the NBA pushed it.
6: I agree. That's Converse.
8: Having commercial success.
6: Right.
8: There were no NBA commercials.
6: But what
8: with
6: I'm
8: those
6: saying
8: guys.
6: Is you can help highlight. Hey, we would love. Hey. Nike, I'm just making up. We do business with you. We would love to have these two stars. What do you got for it? All right, let me cook. Let me think. Like, you can be collaborative with that. And you mentioned some other things that have happened where they don't seem to be ready for big time at times. Like, they're not ready for being this league that's going to be conversed and discussed and talked about. And so they mishandle some things here and there. They mishandle how they have Caitlin Clark not on the Olympic team. They mishandle some controversial things when it comes to racial commentary and social injustice. So to me, there have been these instances. And to me, where it's disheartening is because the ball is actually great. Olivia Miles has been fantastic. I can't express to you how fun she's been to watch. And she's only a rookie. You talk about, again, marketing, advertising. She got
8: what
6: the goggles.
8: What games are you
6: the
8: watching? Come on, man. Are you kidding
6: me? You know good and well I keep up. I'm not going to act like if they play 32 games, 30 games a year, I'm watching all 32. But
8: just like y'all doing soccer segments. I don't care what you say.
6: I absolutely was watching. We just had Antonio Daniels on talking about how much he didn't even move a second. He watched the whole thing. You can enjoy something for a minute. Nobody asked you to watch MLS, meaning the season of MLS, but for 40 days, you could have enjoyed the World Cup. My goodness. And you know I love all things hoop. Me and Rob G talk about this all the time. Now, back to what I'm saying. Olivia Miles, you already know the old schools and the Breonna Stewarts, Asia Miles, best player. You got some great ballers right now. Paige Becker's putting people on the floor, touching earth. So to me, that's the bad part is that you have great basketball, some players that are playing and fantastic ball, and that needs to be discussed more. And when this specific instance, this is to me where I hate when these types of things happen because, as we know, race is a real issue in this country, so much so that the coach in this case with the Dream, she says she actually feels bad because she knows how serious racism and things are in this country. That was the first thing she pointed to. But you knew if you do quick searching, research, Google, study up on some stuff, that is a very common phrase in Australia. She didn't mean it like that. It's used in multiple different ways. It's used in sports and in common just phrases people say day to day with one another. And you, to me, was a great time for the league to say, hey, lost in translation. She's Australian. She said a phrase they say often there that has nothing to do with race and get her and Angel Reese in a room. It didn't have to be. Now you got a coach on an island and she might be racist when in fact this wasn't it. Cause I'd rather reserve that for when it's some real racism stuff, some real racist stuff. That's to me when you need to have that. Not in this instance where again, it was just lost in translation. She's saying something that Australians say.
8: I wasn't offended by it at all.
6: Right.
8: Really didn't. Even before the Australian thing and you do your deep dive. I wasn't bothered by it.
6: To me, you know this. You just first and foremost being a black man in America. Secondly, been covering sports. We've got a lot of issues. This one ain't that. You know what I mean? We don't need to make a full on stop. She don't need apology. She doesn't need to do a full on press conference about how she felt about this. This one isn't that. We got real stuff to dive into. To me, and sorting out even some of how their fan base interacts online and some of the things like that. There's a lot more to handle than this. I didn't buy that. It was a big deal. In my estimation, when I found this out. But again, I think that's they got to figure out how to, like, you want to be really taken as a massive big sport here.
8: You can't be doing it this way where there's always an issue.
6: And that's the thing. It needs to be more conversations about the ball then always a controversy. And it seems like they keep missing the mark when it comes to that, to how to handle these things.
8: Yeah, that is a big issue. And it just derails the league week after week after week because there's always some personality. And I don't know.
6: Refs aren't reffing the games right. The refs aren't doing this. Sheik should be a call. Me and Rob G were talking about this last week with Caitlin Clark. They missed the refs missed the call. Rob, they miss calls all the time. Every single sport, they miss a ball or strike. They miss a this to me, but they stopped it and made it a big thing. And then Caitlin Clark said I shouldn't have got hit in my abdomen or whatever it was in sternum.
8: This is what I'm talking about. Like you got to move on from it. You just can't dwell on it. Go out and play. It's like,

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15: The football story of the offseason you didn't know you needed, but you're getting. Coming up in about 10 minutes. But big news over the weekend. Shohei Ohtani not going to pitch for the Dodgers. Knee injury still too dicey for him.
7: Mm-hmm.
15: And it's not known when he's going to return to pitch. And we have talked about this. So to give you something new, right? I've said for a while, he's got to close.
7: We've done this for 2 years.
15: Right? Because his body is showing you that it can only go so far pitching. And every fifth day, six innings, whatever it is, he can't do it. So you're just throwing him out there until he gets hurt, right? But to give you something new on it, right? Because he could close. It's a little bit more difficult. It's a little bit more, but it's not impossible. It's not, oh, we can't close because all that. Yes, you lose a spot in the batting order. What do you do? When the pitcher comes up, you pinch hit for him. It's like we did for hundreds of years before the DH came in. It's not impossible.
7: I was told all those National League managers were geniuses.
15: It's not impossible.
7: And then I gave them that blackjack card that I bought for $1.99 at a Vegas casino, and they figured it out.
15: The pitching spot comes up, you pinch hit for him. It's okay, right? You haven't lost guys on your team because of the DH rule. You could pinch it for him just like you did for so many years, right? So it's not impossible. But to go a little bit further than that, Otani's 32. And now the question is, if it's a knee injury that is stopping him from being able to pitch, I don't know that he can do anything but DH now for the rest of his career. Because this is now for Otani, right? Just think about the last few years now for Otani pitching-wise. This is two Tommy John surgeries, a flexor strain, now this knee injury that have kept him out of pitching, not just while he's missing a start here and there. He's had a couple of dead arms where, you know, hey, I miss a start. These are four injuries. He's not really been able to show you that he is durable enough to pitch every year. And yet I know that he wants to. I know that's why the Dodgers paid him a lot of money, but clearly he's worth it even without the pitching. I don't know how much longer you can even allow him to pitch, because right now you're lucky that the injuries that he's had, he's still been able to play, right? The Tommy John injury. No, I can still hit. I can still hit. At 32, what are you really rushing to have him come back and pitch for? I understand that this is what he wants to do, and this is why you signed him. This is why you gave him all this money. But the guy is so unbelievably valued as the best hitter that any of us have ever seen. I think at 32, DH for Otani the rest of his career, I think that's okay. If you're bringing him back to pitch, you are holding your breath, hoping that whatever injury he has, because he's gotten hurt all the time while pitching, is not going to be enough to put him out of even playing, of being able to hit. So I don't know that you can, how much longer he can go on and even pitch. Never mind just if he can close and go 70 innings or, you know, 60 innings a year. Maybe that's what his arm can do for you. But really, this is where you're at now. How much longer can you even allow him to pitch?
7: What's the line from Marcellus Wallace talking to Bruce Willis?
15: Oh, I'm
7: talking to Butch.
15: I'm sending the wolf now. You happy?
7: No, it's more about the pride blanking with you.
15: Okay.
7: And at some point for Shohei Ohtani, I think that's where we're at, right? It's the pride blanking with you, because you got to be real about where you're at physically, mentally, what it does to the approach. You know, we had the 50-50 season once upon a time, right? That was 59 steals, 20 last year, 6 this year. You're not able to run, right? And he doesn't run nearly at all anymore. And that knee has been an issue all year. So if it's going to preclude you from pitching, fine. The Dodgers eventually, either at the deadline here, because they're going to need to do a bunch of stuff at the deadline, right? Expecting, all right, Blake Snell, you ready? Take the headset off and get on the mound. No. And the other guys, Glasnow, all these guys, they might return, but you're going to need one more, right? It's to grab another movie. It's Ocean's 11. We need one more. And Shohei Ohtani should just be ready to hit. And then next year, same thing. Go find a number of pitchers in the offseason. Keep adding to that and just let him go and hit. But a lot of that is convincing him that this is the right course of action. We need you in the lineup. Because eventually this is now going to become, you're not able to play because the knee is torqued and has an issue. The fact that his arm's not an issue, that's all fine and good. Shoulder's great. Fantastic. But it's time to move forward. And you just have to convince him that this is the right course of action, which means good luck.
15: Yeah. I mean, look, if there's another way around it, but you see anybody with these kind of injuries, like, okay, well, there's only so much we can do. It's like you're waiting around for him to get hurt. And it's like, we hope when he gets hurt, he can still hit. Well, how long is that going to happen?
7: Too many contingency plans that need to be had.
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0: Sox won their 14th game in a row, Boston over Baltimore 6-5, thanks to a solo homer in the bottom of the eighth. Milwaukee now has the best record in the majors after defeating the Mets and Freddie Peralta 8-3, while the Dodgers were beaten 10-7 at Philadelphia. Atlanta edged San Diego 3-2. Kansas City, with a run bottom of the ninth, beat San Francisco 4-3. Tampa Bay ended a five-game losing streak with its 7-1 victory at Toronto. The Yankees defeated Pittsburgh with a lot of early scoring, 8-5 the final, two home runs for Jazz Chisholm and five RBIs. Cleveland hit seven home runs and beat Minnesota and all-star pitcher Joe Ryan 13-4. The White Sox now lead 6-3 in the ninth at Texas. Tigers a 5-3 leader at the Cubs, bottom of the eighth. WNBA New York an overtime winner at Dallas. Alex Palou won the IndyCar race in Nashville today. I'm Steve DeSager.
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1: She's been telling me all night long.
0: We have to talk about Cam Scatterberg. We kind of have to. There's not an NFL player in more need of an intervention than Scatterberg.
2: You think so?
0: Over the weekend, you know, again, coming off a very serious injury, which we saw him when it wasn't too far past a serious injury, getting involved in a physical altercation at a WWE event. It was, whoa, dude, what are you doing, man? Like, you're an NFL star now. You've not made a lot of money. Well, you got to make different decisions here. You've gotten hurt. You missed most of the season, right? You're a lower round draft pick. You're not getting paid a lot of money. You got to make smarter decisions. But what did Cam Scatterberg say? Oh, everything's fine. I do whatever I want to. Okay.
2: Well, you're in the front row behind the barrier for a reason.
0: Yeah.
2: There's a reason you weren't brought down the aisle or told to go into the ring.
0: And he does that, and it's a bad look. But what does he do? Oh, I do what I want. I have to be me. Okay. This weekend, what does he do? Does a backflip, his trademark backflip, doesn't really land it right.
2: No, not good.
0: Has to tell everybody, no, I'm fine. Dude, what are you doing, man? What are you doing? Because when first reaction to this, and everybody has the right reaction, there's a reason why teams put clauses in people's contracts about no parasailing, no motorcycling, none of this. And his reaction is, I have to be me. Dude needs an intervention, right? He needs someone to come in and say, hey, I know you think you're invincible and you can do whatever the hell you want to, but understand this NFL team, you need to prove that you can stay healthy and make good decisions, right? The Giants need to come in and say, Cam, you can't do this stuff. You understand why you can't do this, right? Do you really understand? Like, this is why he needs an intervention. He needs better people around him telling him, yeah, don't do a backflip when you're coming off an injury. Cause if you fall, if something goes wrong and you're hurt, not only is it going to piss off your team, but you want to get a big contract. Right. Again, you are a lower round draft pick. You're not coming in top of the first round, making first round money, guaranteed a $50 million. Right. That's not you. You have to make sure you're getting a big contract. You have to be healthy. You get all this, right? Because I don't know that he does. I think he thinks, I'm young, I'm invincible, I'm never going to do anything. And I get it, because everybody feels that way. You're supposed to feel that way when you're young. But when you're an NFL player, the rules are a little bit different, man. They're a little bit different. You need people around you that are looking out for your best interests and can get you away from bad ideas. I don't know that Cam Scatterberg is going to get away from bad ideas. Right? This is the second time he's done it, and John Harbaugh's kind of laughed it off, going, hey, no more backflips, Cam. But I got to think at some point outside of the limelight, outside of the spotlight, it's going to be, dude, you start doing that. We're putting clauses in your contract, and you're an important guy here, but you can't do this. And I want him to understand that, dude, there's a reason, you know this, right? You know why this is a bad idea. Do you really not understand why this is a bad idea? Because that's my biggest thing, is that how long is he really going to be in the league? If he doesn't get it, how long until he does something stupid and all of a sudden, oh, guess what? Now I'm out for the rest of the season, right? Or I'm out. I made this injury worse than it is. Like, you understand that, right?
2: Well, I think there's something to be said for the fact that you have a big conference room there at the Giants facility, right? Take your quarterback, because you got him too. I saw him on the pregame to everything yesterday, Mr. Jackson Dart, and you take Cam Scatterberg, and you have to have the intervention. If you're the GM, you're the training staff, you're John Harbaugh. Now, of course, I immediately go to the over-under. 7.5 wins for your New York Football Giants. According to a quick search, some 94% of the betting handle, BetMGM, is on the over for that.
0: Okay.
2: Malik Nabers is still getting his knee worked on, right? He had to have cleanup. He ain't going to be available to start the season. Jackson Dart, your quarterback, and you got Scatterberg coming off a big injury. 7.5 wins? Really? I fade the public on this one in a big, big way. His belief in Harbaugh. He ain't Baltimore anymore.
0: They have a lot of great weapons, but as you see, a lot of it hinges on Nabers coming back, which we don't know when he's going to be back, and Scatterberg coming back and being healthy, and it's a thing, man.
2: Well, I know he might be walking around the facilities singing, I gotta be me, and running through there. And to some degree, that's right. I mean, cause if a guy plays with reckless abandon, that's what we've seen from Dart. And certainly we've seen it from Scatterberg. He's the human version of the juggernaut right now. right? If we want to bring our Marvel universe in, he's going to try to run through you. That knee's got to be sound. And you know you have a short shelf life, right? We watched it take a generation back. Madden cover boy, who am I thinking of? Peyton Hillis. Same thing. I'll run through you. Yeah. I'll run straight up, but know that you're going to have a short shelf life as a productive slash dominant NFL player. And we know that life is pretty short anyway. Why are you going out of your way to shorten it even more?
0: You got Harbaugh, you got Jackson Dart saying, I'm going to run and do and play recklessly, and Scataboo, I'm going to do these backflips. Like,
2: oh. How many blue tents are you allowed on a sideline?
0: He's going to be
2: looking like a little city over there.
0: He's going to be eating a candy dish of Tums every day with these guys. Just
2: delicious.
0: Watch. Exit out by the Fresca, exit Swollen Dome. Coming up next, we get back into the biggest, most surprising story of the day in sports. Jason and Mike, Fox.
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22: The Detroit Tigers are taking an 8-5 lead to the bottom of the 10th inning at the Cubs. Mariners now up 7-0 on the Reds. Top of the 8th, Cal Raleigh with a grand slam. Houston's Jeremy Peña with a grand slam tonight in the win over Miami 8-5. Two home runs for Yordan Alvarez. He has 33. Miami's lost 7 straight. Milwaukee beat the Mets and Freddie Peralta exit Milwaukee 8-3. The Brewers now have the best record in the majors because the Dodgers lost 10-7. At Philadelphia. Boston won its 14th game in a row, 6-5 over Baltimore with a solo homer bottom of the 8th. Baltimore had won 7 straight. Yankees and Tampa Bay each won. Cleveland 13-4 over Minnesota. The Guardians hit 7 home runs in the first 7 innings. In the WNBA, New York was an overtime winner at Dallas, 99-98. Alex Palou won the IndyCar race in Nashville. That event was rained out on Sunday. I'm Steve DeSager.
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0: 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The red eye flight continues. We're almost at our cruising altitude all night long. If you'd like to be part, you can join us here. You can also support the show on the podcast, the Ben Maller Show podcast, available wherever you get your podcast. It's omnipresent, all 4 hours. It's also been cannibalized. You can listen to whatever you like. You can listen to little bite-sized pieces. There's a best-of version, which means as good as all the rest. And also on the weekends, the Fifth Hour podcast, a must-listen for real P1s. We always love when those fraudulent, fake P1s who don't listen to the Fifth Hour get outed. It's a lot of fun for those on the Fifth Hour podcast, so check that out as well. Don't be a phony P1. Be a real P1. Thank you. All right, we'll pay off the Who Am I game, a blatant attempt to get you to listen a little bit longer, and here it is. I completed an NFL-leading 77 passes to receivers running hitch routes in 2025. Who am I? Well, obviously, the name of a quarterback. That is the question. What is the answer? Typhoid Mary from Alf the Alien Opiner. Her name came up on the Fifth Hour podcast the other day. What else do we have? Femi with J.J. McCarthy as his answer. Maller Prop Guy says Anthony in Anaheim. Look at Anthony. I didn't know he was a Ram fan. Look at that. He's got the Ram jersey on. Robbie the Mariner fan says the answer, Ben, is an unemployed douche. All right. Thank you.
1: Well, I would rather be an employed one.
0: Yeah, I got you. Eileen in San Francisco says, thoughts and prayers to Anthony and Anaheim's wife. Yeah, fair enough. Eek in Roseville, Minnesota says, Spencer Rattler. Yeah, I've taken a few calls from the Spencer Rattler Mafia. Oh, this guy's going to be great. Fargo Pete says, it's NFL legend Cleveland Gary. That is the answer. Anthony in Louisiana, we've not heard from Anthony in Louisiana. And a caller from the Bay Area that brought his name up, but Anthony, that's from Larry D. That's not called. A Steeler Nasty going with George Blanda. Fat Daddy got it right, obviously cheating. Bad job by him. Who else do we have? Let's see. Page down. I can't read that. Let's see here. Scrooge didn't understand any of the phone calls. Christian's going with LeBron James.
2: Who?
0: LeBron James is the answer. Beloved snack, Mr. Peanut from Rolf. Do you have an answer, Lorena?
1: I'm going to go with Josh Allen.
0: Josh Allen. All right. That is incorrect. The question was, again, I'm a quarterback. I completed an NFL-leading 77 passes to receivers running hitch routes in 2025. That would be Bo Nix of the Denver Broncos, who led the NFL, averaging 8.3 yards per attempt on the hitch. Let's go now to a renaissance man for music and more. We call him Jay Scoop in Northern California. Hello, Jay Scoop. Welcome.
3: You feel it, Ben? I'm just basking in that post-coital-esque bliss that is the Mallorpalooza. What a great event that was this year. How did you feel about it?
0: Yeah, it was great. I was a little concerned, you know, some of the acts. It took a little while for this thing to come to life, and a lot of people signed up at the very last minute, as usually happens, Jay Scoop. We actually had too many acts. We had a good amount, but not a great amount for a while, and you did a great job. For those who don't know, Jay Scoop, you swear you didn't use AI with, you were the music producer behind Marcel and Brooklyn's win. He won the vote of the studio, and you were behind that. You, no AI, right? People are accusing you of illegal activity. That did not happen.
3: 100%, and I will even prove it in the future. We did a couple of Zoom meetings, and essentially I had the 36 lines that we over, and I had to have them go over it like a billion times. I showed you, actually, I sent you the video of all the stems that I had on my Logic Pro X that I had to go through and try to find the ones that would work. And I have a really awesome bunch of bloopers or outtakes. I mean, obviously, you know, from listening to Marcel's calls, you would understand that probably 95% of what he did was bloopers.
0: Oh, absolutely.
1: So good.
0: It was amazing. Marcel's never sounded better, and you ended up winning it. Tremendous work yet again by Jay Scoop and his team. Just an awesome performance.
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19: The Red Sox won their 14th straight game, 6-5 over Baltimore, which had won 7 in a row. Tampa Bay ended a 5-game losing streak, winning at Toronto 7-1. Yankees over Pittsburgh 8-5, 2 homers for Jazz Chisholm. Cleveland hit 7 home runs in the first 7 innings and defeated Minnesota 13-4. The White Sox won again 10-3 at Texas. Milwaukee defeated the Mets and Freddie Peralta 8-3. Philadelphia held on to down the Dodgers 10-7. Seattle 8-0 over Cincinnati. The Mariners now alone in first in the AL West. Cal Raleigh with a grand slam. Houston sent Miami to a 7th straight loss, 8-5. 2 more homers for Yordan Alvarez. He has 33. The Angels, with 2 runs in the bottom of the 9th, edged the Cardinals 3-2. WNBA, New York over Dallas in overtime. Minnesota won a close one, 105-102 at Seattle. Alex Palou took the IndyCar race at Nashville. I'm Steve DeSager.
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9: 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Or did Spain make them look and play tired in this finale at the World Cup? We have determined that Argentina didn't just look tired, didn't play tired. They looked like they were auditioning to be the new pitchman for Sleep Number's mattresses. Like they were going to come out and do some commercials and say, oh, here's our sizzle reel. Oh, really? Well, you do look tired. You definitely look tired there. They needed a nap and a juice box. And no excuses. Pathetic. I saw the conspiracy was, I saw this online somewhere, said Argentina had played all games either in climate-controlled venues or at night, and they never had to deal with the elements. It looked like they needed oxygen, but they were playing in New Jersey. It's sea level.
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1: Two pros and a cup of Joe, Fox Sports Radio, LeVar Arrington, Brady Quinn, Jonas Knox with you here. 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
1: Guys, the LIV Tour just can't catch a break. More trouble surrounding the tour. The latest when a Canadian-based technology company that supplied LIV Golf's Any Shot, Anytime features during its broadcast, they've sued the league for more than $1 million for outstanding unpaid invoices and lost revenue. Mobi Systems Group filed the lawsuit in the U.S. District Court in Miami on Friday, and the lawsuit alleges that LIV Golf failed to pay its licensing fee of a little over $820,000 and over $100,000 in usage fees for the season. They're also seeking additional damages of over $200,000 in lost revenue for the remaining six events in 2026 after it says LIV Golf breached its two-year contract, which was set to expire on December 31st. I mean, come on, man. Like, let's, you know,
3: I mean,
1: we talked about.
3: Weren't they bragging about Saudi money? Like, oh, it don't end. That money deep. Like,
1: it does when they pull
3: where
1: it.
3: Where your money at, player?
1: It does when they pull it. We talked about Ward Manuel, and, you know, when was that thing gonna be wrapping up here, as we discussed when the findings came out last week or the week before. I mean, when's this thing going to wrap up?
4: When they run out of money, which it sounds like we're getting closer and closer to that as the creditors are going to start lining up now. I would imagine they'll exhaust all efforts to keep this thing afloat, but this is a sinking ship. They're taking on water. They can't find a way of bailing off enough to keep them afloat. It is slowly sinking. It's just a matter of time. And it's funny, it's only... They are basically one player away. If Bryson DeChambeau leaves, that's kind of it. Like, it's a wrap, I think, because I'm not sure who else drives as much attention as he does based on this most recent major championship and everything he does in the digital world and on social. So that's it. But I think Bryson even knows it's a sinking ship, and I think he's looking for some place to park or some way of getting back to the PGA Tour. So it's a foregone conclusion. It's over. It's just a matter of when.
1: And by the way, there you go. A guy can't step down on some weeds behind him to get a better shot. You know, like, that's not allowed all of a sudden. It's ridiculous. And you get Rory McIlroy.
3: Maybe they'll let him get to the 13th hole, the 14th hole. Somebody's going to find them on the greens and be like, hey, you know. I didn't know if you know this, but we let you go.
1: I mean, look.
3: Up to you if you want to finish your round. But
1: that would be
3: it's
1: unfortunate.
3: Over.
4: That is not a nice way to treat your future cast.
1: Yeah, come on.
4: Your future partner. On Up On Game.
3: What do you mean? Me treating him? I ain't treating nobody anymore.
4: You're joking about it now, man. That's Up On Game.
1: Up On Clark.
4: Two Saturdays from now. 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
20: The Red Sox won their 14th straight game, 6-5 over Baltimore, which had won 7 in a row. Tampa Bay ended a 5-game losing streak, winning at Toronto 7-1. Yankees over Pittsburgh 8-5, 2 homers for Jazz Chisholm. Cleveland hit 7 home runs in the first 7 innings and defeated Minnesota 13-4. The White Sox won again 10-3. Texas. Milwaukee defeated the Mets and Freddie Peralta 8-3. Philadelphia held on to down the Dodgers 10-7. Seattle 8-0 over Cincinnati. The Mariners now alone in first in the AL West. Cal Raleigh with a grand slam. Houston sent Miami to a seventh straight loss 8-5. Two more homers for Yordan Alvarez. He has 33. The Angels with two runs in the bottom of the ninth edged the Cardinals 3-2. WNBA, New York over Dallas in overtime. Minnesota won a close one 105-102 at Seattle. Alex Palou took the IndyCar race at Nashville. I'm Steve DeSager.
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0: Two Pros and a Cup of Joe, Fox Sports Radio. LeVar Arrington, Brady Quinn, Jonas Knox with you here. Coming up in about 15 minutes from now, we're going to get to the bottom of what the hell's been going on in our houses over the past week or so. That'll be yours coming up here a little over 12 minutes from now here on FSR. 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Speaking of money, Roger Goodell would like another paycheck. And Mark Maskey of the front office sports tells us that NFL owners are expected to extend Goodell in the coming months. This is going to be the umpteenth extension for Roger Goodell as commissioner of the NFL. I believe he's 64 years old at this point. And look, man, I mean, if he's helping bring in all the revenue and try and push the league in the direction it's pushing, which, by the, I would say, nice little bounce back. He wanted to be judge, jury, and executioner when he first got into the role. Didn't go well. So now he's really focused on trying to grow the game internationally from a broadcasting standpoint. And apparently he'd like to get paid, moving forward again. So
1: I would actually argue it went really well, because it did clean up a lot of things going on in the NFL. There was some controversy with some of the punishment that was laid out, but you know, outside of, you know, a few things, Ray Rice in particular kind of comes to mind. You know, he cleaned up a lot of what the owners wanted in the NFL. And there's a much harder approach that's taken now to players off the field and their actions. But let me ask you this. Do you guys know how much he makes a year?
2: Oh, man. It's got to be in the 20s.
1: Oh, okay. All right. So 20 what? What do you think, Var? 20?
0: 21.
2: It's way more than that. I heard the number before. It's a crazy-ass number.
1: $64 million
2: a
1: year.
2: Yeah, I heard it's crazy.
1: He has made – oh, by the way, he is 67, but he has made over $700 million
2: since
1: becoming commissioner.
2: Now, that tells you how big the big business is. What is that compared to the highest paid player? What is that? Deshaun?
1: Right now, he's making basically about, and this is just starting into this year, he is making the average annual salary of your top quarterback in the NFL.
2: There you go. Good for
1: like
2: him.
1: Like the players, the quarterbacks have just caught up. Yeah. So, think about that for a second.
0: I called him 64. I was confusing the age
1: with the numbers,
0: dollars that he's making.
1: Would that be great, right? He'll probably be making 67, 68 soon. And just so people understand, 90% of what he makes is tied to his ability to create additional revenue, et cetera, through bonuses and so forth for the owners. So again, if he's making that amount, imagine how much these teams are making. And so there's no doubt they want to keep extending him for as long as he's willing to do it. He's incentivized to do it. He's done an incredible job. And from the NFL side of things, whether you hate him or not, doesn't matter. Like, the game has continually grown, controversial, you know, things from time to time, sure. But he has done exactly what the owners had hoped for. And it doesn't look like they've got someone who's coming up next after him anywhere in sight. And if that's the case, and you are these owners who, again, feel really good about where the league is at or where your game is at, why would you want to give that up? Why would you want this guy to step down at any point? I mean, he'll probably sign extensions into his 70s at this point if he continues to keep doing this at such a high level.
0: He seems like he's in good health.
2: He's a likable dude.
0: Seems like he's in good health. Like, he's got he's still got the energy and the want to do it. So, yeah, just keep cashing in over $60 million a year. Why not? He's going to get... He'll get to a billion. Could get to a billion.
2: He'll get to 70, 80 million because he's growing the sport through Brady's favorite conduit to tackle, which is flag. It's one of the most brilliant, ingenious moves.
0: I'm with you.
2: To grow and expand the borders of tackle football.
0: Yep. I'm with
2: you. So he's going to be up in the 70s, 80s pretty soon. Because did you know that more people played organized flag football? Why are you laughing?
0: No, I'm with you. I support it.
2: Did you 100%. Know that they outnumber the amount of tackle football and organized participation of the sport? Flag.
1: Where do you even get that number? Is that like AI?
2: Look it up.
1: Well, no, I'm just
2: I actually do things throughout the course of my day that require me to have information that's connected to the game that works.
1: So you don't need to get defensive about it. What's the source?
2: I'm just saying, you're asking me to give you a source off the top of my head. I don't have it on the top of my head. I just remember that the participation is.
1: I'm not saying it's wrong either. I'm just asking. I'm just curious how they come up with the numbers.
2: Well, it is correct. I don't have the source off the top of my head.
0: Brady,
2: but it is correct.
0: Hey, Brady.
1: Look it up. Okay, it might be. I'm just saying, what's the source? I'm curious how they compile these numbers.
2: The point is not the source. The point is that you hate flag football.
0: That's right. Yep.
2: And for what it's worth, Roger Goodell has figured out how to take sport of football abroad and it be embraced participation.
0: Okay.
1: Brady. Jonas, quick. Just hold on a second. Those are two separate conversations.
2: Jonas,
1: you can't say abroad and then tally up the numbers in here at home as your point.
2: Sure.
1: So those are two separate discussions. And by the way, I don't hate flag.
2: You hate it.
1: It's a completely different sport. I don't feel like it's the same sport as tackle football, which I'm a huge advocate for. That's
0: Listen, I think Roger Goodell deserves.
2: What's your source for hating flag football?
0: I think Roger Goodell deserves, I would put him at 70 million right now because he's been able to rage against the machine that is Brady Quinn and his hate for flag football. I'm with LeVar. I think Brady owes him an apology. If we're being truthful here.
2: And
1: apologies to what? Who?
2: To the
1: what are we doing?
0: To the growing game of flag football.
2: Yes.
0: And Roger Goodell for trying to diminish what he's trying to accomplish.
1: It's not tackle football. I don't. Why am I apologizing to flag football?
2: It's brilliance. Flag football beat regular football to the Olympics
1: LeVar,
2: and we'll have
1: this one's gonna sting a bit.
2: Participating.
1: This one's gonna sting a bit. There's no LeVar Leap, there's no Stick City, there's none of that if we're playing flag football. I'm sorry. There's not. Everything that you had made your career
2: flag
1: off of was
2: football.
1: Built on physicality and your ability to leap over and smash people.
2: Flag
1: which is what
2: football.
1: We all love about you. So if you want to be an advocate for flag football, go ahead. But it takes away from the Stick City, number 11, LeVar Leap, all of the amazing plays you made throughout the course of your career wouldn't have happened if it was flag football.
0: Brady, you got to stop living in the past, man. It's adapt or die.
2: Thank you.
0: Like the game
2: adapt
0: is evolving.
2: Adapt or die. Thank you. I mean,
1: we're all dying.
2: You know, why we wouldn't have had a Deacon Jones if head slaps, or we wouldn't have a Mel Blunt if it wasn't for clotheslining.
1: Damn straight.
2: I mean, I hear what you're saying, but I mean, times change. That's all. And when times change, you got to change with the times. And I respect a pickup that has changed with the times as well, because it's built to get the job done wherever you are in your times, right? It's the Nissan Frontier. It's built for the work week, and it gets you ready to load up for your tailgate on the weekends. 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
0: It is.
2: And put your flags in the back, you know what I mean? So that you could go get a good game of flag football in. And your lawn chairs.
0: It is two pros and a cup of Joe here on Fox Sports Radio. Up next, we're going to get to the bottom of what the hell are you watching? And that's yours right here on FSR.
2: Let's do a Nissan Live. Why not? While we're at it. I mean, because when you think about what the Nissan Nissan Frontier Live read will bring to you, well, it's people talking about giving 100%. We get 100% on this show. It's called Two Pros and a Cup of Joe. And here's the thing. 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

0: Two pros and a cup of Joe, Fox Sports Radio, LeVar Arrington, Brady Quinn, Jonas Knox with you here. Coming up top of next hour, a little over 10 minutes from now, Pete Prisco, little red ass on your Tuesday morning. That'll be yours here on FSR. Before we get to the latest edition of What the Hell Are You Watching, you can stream us live wherever you happen to be on the iHeartRadio app. Just catch us and all of our Fox Sports Radio shows live 24-7 in the new and improved iHeart app. Just search Fox Sports Radio in the app to stream us live all day, every day. 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
1: So much to watch, so little time.
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1: But still, everyone wants to know.
3: Shame.
1: What are we watching?
4: To tell you the truth, I don't give a.
0: All right, so I don't know what television's like in the Bahamas, so I can't imagine there was a lot of TV watching or viewing.
5: There was zero TV watching. Yeah. So I've got nothing to throw in outside of just watching Cape Fear and. Boy, that show's getting weirder and weirder with each episode.
6: It's a weird show, man. That is
5: you like
6: one...
5: it?
6: I don't. It's entertaining.
5: Yeah,
6: you know, but it's so outrageous. Like it's like that wouldn't really happen. But it's
5: are
6: a
5: you
6: show.
5: Caught up?
6: I didn't watch this week's episode. I watched the last one where he went back home and saw his dad, and he sit down, boy.
5: Yeah.
6: Sit.
5: It only gets more ridiculous the next couple of episodes. I think you're two behind now.
6: Okay, am I two? I like to do that so I can like get a nice little runway to watch it the way that I watch. I do not miss an episode of House of Dragons. Obviously, don't miss that. The Ultimatum is back. That was interesting. There was a dude on there. I've never seen a person get kicked off. The way that this guy got kicked off, and then his girlfriend ultimately got kicked off the show because it made an uneven number. It was some insecure people on this last season of The Ultimatum, but yeah. Ooh, yeah. Well, that's why I'm at home watching TV as well, because of what you just said.
0: Yeah, hey, man.
6: I could not get around that. I couldn't get around, like, bro, I had to pull, like, some stunts to get off of the highway. You know what I mean? It was literally one exit away from where I got onto the highway to come in this morning.
0: Brady, I don't know if that's an Ohio thing, but out here in Southern California,
6: we do it right.
0: Wrong way drivers is a, that's just, you
6: they
0: know.
6: Do it right.
5: Hey, why is that exactly? That is it confusing out there, the signs or something?
0: I think people are in a hurry to get out of here, is what I think. I think that's a, you know, they're trying to get to a better place. So to speak.
6: Is that a better place?
0: I don't know.
6: This break is. We are Fox Sports.
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24: 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It's 97.5 KSL Sports Zone. Welcome in on a Tuesday morning. A few early risers now. One last classic conversation with Bob Casper. He joined us yesterday to talk about the final moments of the Open Championship. What a great finish. Here's part of our conversation with Bob.
25: Getting up and down from 175 yards for birdie on the 18th hole on Sunday on what's turned out to be the toughest hole of the tournament. It's a pretty good way to go.
26: Yeah. He played amazing golf, Ryan Fox, coming down the stretch.
27: How much did you know about him? I got to admit, I didn't know much about him until he started rolling there.
26: You know, the thing about Ryan Fox is it's kind of interesting. Turned professional in Australia at the age of 25. So he played there, cut his teeth there on the Australasian tour, that kind of thing. He got his DP World Tour card at the age of 30, 5 years later, came to the PGA Tour 7 years later at 37, and he won twice last year in 2025, both times in a playoff, and one of them over Sam Burns, and then now he wins the Open Championship. But, you know, it seems like when he gets in the mix of things and in the hunt for a chance to win, he really goes after it hard, and that's what he did.
25: He caught fire in those last six holes. He had four birdies. Oh, yeah. He did have a bogey there. Is that anything to be replicated, or like it's just golf and sometimes these things happen? I mean, you point out he does kind of have nerves of steel. He's winning these playoffs, but that still seems extraordinary.
26: Well, you know, the bogey that he had, it was a shot that hit about 2 feet left of where he was aiming. And when that happened, it hit the revetted bunker on the 15th hole, and it circled around. He had no shot to get it onto the green, so he walked in there real quick, pitched it out into the fairway, took his medicine with what the shot gave him, pitched it in the fairway, and then pitched it up on the green and made the putt for a bogey. He did everything he needed to do, everything, to win the golf tournament, to keep himself in the golf tournament. And just when it looked like he was dropping a stroke further back, he took his medicine, made that bogey, but then came right back with a birdie on 16, and then didn't make birdie at 17, and then made birdie at 18 to finish it off.
27: Okay, Bob, the big story, obviously, DeChambeau. Did you see the memes of him with a weed whacker or a riding mower?
26: The one with the weed whacker was so funny. Oh, my goodness, I was dying when I saw that.
27: So explain what went down.
26: There's a lot of them. Yeah, there's a lot of them. Another one, he did like a dance. Spin and stuff, and he just cleared out the whole area. It's pretty funny.
27: Tell us what was the impetus behind the ruling, and if you agreed with it.
26: Well, you know, whether he did it intentionally or inadvertently, the ruling is that you can't do anything to improve your lie or improve the line of your swing path or flight. And that's what he did. I mean, he walked right in. He went behind his ball. He stamped down the area behind his ball and then went back and looked again before he hit his shot and stamped it down again before he was going to his ball. And you could definitely see that his swing path, the grass was higher when he got back there, and then when he stepped on it again before he went in to hit the shot, it was lower. The other thing is that he uses clubs that are unique. He uses a set of irons that are all the same length, and they're all the same length as a 7-iron. So his wedge is the same length as a 7-iron, which is a couple, 2-3 inches longer. So his swing path was definitely going to be further back. And that stuff was in his way inadvertently. Like I said, a lot of guys have come out and say that including Scottie Scheffler, that he's not a guy that would cheat. And but inadvertently he caused it to be trampled down a little bit, and it affected.
27: But what advantage did he gain?
26: He gained the advantage of being able to swing at the ball.
27: I know, but the score. What advantage did the score give him? If it doesn't give you an advantage in the score, what difference does it make?
26: Well, it does make a difference because he would have had to hit it out to the left, and who knows what the score would have been.
27: But he could have taken an unplayable lie and dropped.
26: He could have taken an unplayable lie, but the unplayable lie only gives you line of flight. So he could go back as far as he wanted, and there were trees behind him, or you get two clubs of relief, or you go back to where you originally hit the shot, which would be back at the drive. That's what happens with an unplayable lie. So by allowing himself to pitch it forward and pitch it at the green, he made a bogey, but who knows what he would have made had he pitched it out to the left, if he would have made a bogey, if he would have made a double bogey. And ended up He got a two-shot penalty and a triple.
27: And then how about if it's Joe Blow and there aren't cameras on him? We have two different standards here, or 10 different standards?
26: Well, okay, so each group has an official with them. And unfortunately, that official wasn't over there in watching what was going on, and he should have been. But each group, plus the player in that group, help police and the policies of the rules and everything, because you're trying to protect not just the person that's shot it is, but you're protecting the field as far as the players are concerned. It's a major championship. Unfortunately, Scottie Scheffler wasn't over there to watch what was going on. The rules official wasn't in there like he should have been, right at the site of what was going on, and it got manifested itself. The thing you have to understand is that in today's game, no matter what, and you're in one of those marquee groups or one of those later groups, it's going to show up. It's going to be on camera. It's going to be on film. So you have to policy and make sure that you do everything that you can towards the correct side and not skirt the fringes.
25: There's been a lot of talk about maybe DeChambeau leaving LIV and coming back, and what will the terms and conditions be? We've seen some guys come back. Maybe they'll just do the same thing, but it seems like there's a lot of wiggle room here. And when Rory McIlroy gets up there, there were several people being asked about third round tee times coming out around 11 p.m. after all this happened on Friday. And McIlroy said, "Late night for everyone. I won't pretend to be up here and defend Bryson. I'm not particularly fond of him. I think a lot of it's performative. I think a lot of it's for attention. To hold the tournament hostage like that and have all of us, players, volunteers, everyone waiting on him to depart, I didn't feel like it was a great look." That's maybe not such a big deal for football, baseball, or basketball, but that's pretty harsh for golf. What does that mean for him coming back to the tour?
26: Well, you know, the whole thing after the two-shot penalty, he was the one who made the comments that, you know, maybe I just won't play the rest of the tournament.
25: Mm-hmm.
26: And so that's what was holding hostage
25: the tee times,
26: all that kind of thing. So conversely, with the PGA Tour, he's saying, well, maybe I don't want to go back to the PGA Tour. I'll do all my LIV golf stuff and then I'll just play the majors. He's saying to the PGA Tour also that you need me and you better do things that benefit me more and maybe I'll come back. So this is something that he's done and said to the PGA Tour. This is something that he's done with the RNA at a major championship, the Open Championship. And there's not a lot of people that appreciate it, especially Europeans with the RNA. I don't know. It will remain to be seen what he does and what the PGA Tour does and what they offer him if he wants to come back, because when it all said and done, if LIV folds its tent up and closes shop, he's going to have to decide if he wants to stay relevant in the game of golf.
27: Are there guys out there who aren't particularly fond of Rory though?
26: Well, I think there probably are guys that aren't particularly fond of Rory. Rory has kind of been the spokesperson for the PGA Tour when LIV Golf started up. You know, any of those guys that went that direction, they probably aren't happy with Rory's opinions and stuff like that. But that's, you know, that's the important thing and the great thing about the game is it's an individual game. Everybody's entitled to their own opinion. And, you know, you can go ahead and voice those opinions and stuff, and you don't have to make everybody happy.
27: Because I have to say, Bob, I'm not particularly fond of you.
26: Well, I appreciate that. Thank you very much. And you know what? You know what, PK? I was wondering all night long how you were going to figure out how to get Ryan Fox into your stable and claim another win.
27: You were sweating it. You lost 7 pounds Sunday. Because I picked Sam Burns, and you didn't want to hear it. The only thing you had going for you is Sam Burns didn't win.
26: You know what? I wanted Sam Burns to win.
25: And why is
26: and
25: that?
26: When I was coming down the stretch, I wanted Sam Burns to win. So,
27: do you
26: but that's
27: think,
26: okay.
27: You think he's on the come now? I mean, he's been knocking on the door, so we got to wait nine months for the next major, but what do you think?
26: Isn't that crazy? We got to wait 9 months now before we got the Masters again. Yeah, it stinks. But yes, Sam Burns played some phenomenal golf this year. Seventh at the Masters, second at the U.S. Open, third at the Open Championship. Played some really, really wonderful golf, and he was right in the mix in those three. So, yes, I think he's feeling more comfortable with his game and the situation, and it's just a matter of time, I think, before he has an opportunity to knock one of these off and be a major champion.
25: All right, Bob, that'll do it. We appreciate it, and congratulations on Sam Burns finishing third.
27: Yeah, it's good to have a major. At least I got one this year.
25: I can tell you right now, PK's already trying to propose rule changes about, you know, getting points. So, I mean, he got a winner this year and you and I didn't, but it'd be a points competition in case we each had one or if we all had none.
27: Or you have 3 seconds.
25: Yeah, three seconds would be good picking. You know, right now there's no reward for that.
27: I mean, I'm trying to make it so you guys could stay interested and not be like Rory and not have a whole lot of enthusiasm for the PGA Tour. Like he said, I want you guys to be engaged when we get to the British, because usually you figured, oh my gosh, I lost out to this guy again. So I'm trying to help you guys say and have a shot to compete.
26: He got Ryan Fox. He got Ryan Fox. We lost out to him again.
27: I'll create a system that will allow you to compete a little bit better for next year. Just stay and just
26: you'll
27: grind over the winner, Bob, and you'll have another chance.
26: Blah, blah, blah, blah, blah.
27: You'll have another chance, Bob. Just stay with it, man.
25: All right, there's Bob Casper with PK and I. When we come back, going to take a look at Rob Wright. The goals for Rob Wright, coming off a 101-point Summer League game against, I don't even know what kind of competition. What kind of a year is he going to have? I'll just say this. A junior, as much as BYU's been getting talent, and that's great, you always want to get talent, get older. And they've been counting on freshmen and sophomores, certainly last year. Now they got a junior. I think that's a big positive. We'll have more in a moment. Stay with us.
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0: DJ PK, it's 97.5, the KSL Sports Zone. Question of the morning. Rob Wright scored 101 points in a summer league game. Can he be the best point guard in college basketball next year? Brady, no. Who is he playing? Could be Junior Jazz for all we know. Rob Wright out there lighting up a bunch of 12-year-olds.
1: I think it's more of the college-type players. Or Brian, some ex-college players.
0: Brian, it's a local pro-am for fun in the summer. I doubt they were playing any real defense.
1: Does anybody really play any real defense?
0: Does anybody know what time it is? Does anybody really care? Yes, some people play defense. But I get Brian's point. That could have been a super low level there. Kevin, he could be the best, but I wouldn't base it off of that. Probably not the toughest competition.
1: Yeah, but you're only going to face the toughest competition once.
0: Yeah.
1: You can't have several teams to be the toughest competition.
0: If he was going to be the best point guard in college basketball, I'm pretty sure BYU would have done a little better last year. Football, please start.
1: See, that's the thing about it, and is that coming back is why he can flourish. You don't need to go to a third program in 3 years. I think, and even in football to a degree, I think that some of this constant moving impedes your development. It doesn't help it. It actually makes it worse.
0: Different people, different systems, getting coached to do different things.
1: Yeah.
0: You never have a time for anything to really to build and improve
1: right.
0: and grow and,
1: right.
0: and make whatever it is they're teaching you just second nature. So you're not thinking about it.
1: Right. Yes. That's the point. And so many of these kids are just bouncing around all over the place and everything is brand new all the time.
0: I no longer think it's crazy when I click on the recent transfer to whatever school to see that it's his third school in 3 years or his fourth in four. I've seen that enough clicking on people's bios. It's not surprising anymore.
1: So as they're trying to

0: inordinate amount of shots inside 10 feet last season. Bealia needs him to be a leader and a shot maker. Finishing at the rim can be tough for a smaller guy, but can you get better at that? They need him to be better at that.
1: And I think that with this continuity of being in there with the head coach, and you know what he wants, and the head coach knows what the player can do well, what are his weaknesses better. We heard that 2 years ago in his first year. Kevin Young spent one day looking at all the shots that Dallin Hall had made the year before. Because he was brand new. If he would have come back, probably would have had a pretty good season. Now he chose to leave and all that stuff, and so be it. But I think that is an application that can apply. That's one of the reasons why I'm high on Utah football this year, is Devin Dampier is going to be in his second year. Now, I'll have a new coordinator, but he's going to understand playing at a higher football level at the Big 12 level, and maybe a little bit better what he can and can't do.
0: And they're apparently trying to keep a lot of the concepts. So even if it's a little different, they're trying not to make it very different.
1: Well, the art of coaching is to tailor you to the player, not vice versa.
0: Right.
1: You have to fit the player. What are the player's skills? What do he and she or he or she do well, and accentuate that? And so, that's the essence of coaching, I believe, as far as that goes. You don't want to be, well, here's the template, you fit here. You don't want to bring in, they don't really run the wishbone, the service academies do. But you're not going to bring in a big-time pass. It used to be way back when many schools ran it. It's right, Troy Aikman left Oklahoma and went on to have a Hall of Fame career in the NFL because Switzer was going to run that offense that didn't throw the ball that much. It seemed like he should have never gone there in the first place. So that was a system mix-up, whatever you might say, as far as Aikman, a local kid from Oklahoma, I believe, and he stayed local. Well, then he realized this ain't going to work. And so he got out of there, and then boom. The rest is history as far as he is concerned. What, he win 3 Super Bowls and blah, blah, blah, blah, blah. So we understand that. But that's not the way the world runs today. The coaches fit what you have, the talent that's available, and put it in its best position to succeed. I think that if you're going to define coaching, I think that's what coaching is all about. It's putting players in their best positions to succeed, whatever skills they have. So, but the fact that he came back, and we're doing the same thing with Bachmeier, is that this is the first time in 4 seasons that they've had a returning quarterback?
0: Yeah, that sounds right.
1: Yeah. Well, expectations are higher.
0: Returning quarterbacks have often paid off.
1: Yeah, yeah.
0: Not always. Indiana did it with the guy who was the first time, so there's exceptions, but yeah, on the whole, you'd rather have a returning quarterback than not.
1: Yeah, well, you take the number one pick of the NFL draft.
0: Yeah.
1: Obviously, that's a supreme talent that that individual must have, and we're talking about Mendoza, obviously. And I was doing the front row thing that they're starting on Channel 5 and also on YouTube with the sports guys there. And Stevenson Sylvester, we all call him Sly, he made a point, and I said I want to get him on to elaborate on that. And he said that one of the things that he's looking at Bachmeier is to make sure that he doesn't try to overdo things because, I'm in my second year, I've got to be better. So maybe last year I was a little more cautious and I didn't put the ball into a tighter window because I wasn't prepared for that, didn't want to hurt the defense, blah, blah, blah. And Sly was talking about, well, he's got to make sure that he doesn't try to overdo it, thinking, well, I'm a second-year guy now, man, I can do this. That he's still got to make the right decisions. And I thought, yeah, that's a really good point as he goes into his second year thinking that, okay, I have that much more experience so I can try different things. And it might lead to more mistakes because one of the things that he did really well as a freshman was limit the mistakes. And it's a fine balance because you don't want to be back there thinking, I got to limit my mistakes. You also got to be aggressive. That was what was so cool about Ryan Fox participating on the 18th green there, is that, okay, I can win this right now, But what I don't want, if it would have been me,

0: would have been, oh, don't three putt. I'll blow the playoff, right? And I have no chance to make it at that point. But you just look at his body language and the way he got up over that ball with 22 seconds it took, and he wasn't taking forever. Man, I would have stepped back, and I would have dropped to a knee and said a prayer and everything possible to try to get that ball to go in, and I probably wouldn't have done it. He gets up there, and he's got the mindset, I'm going to be aggressive here. I'm going to go for it. And he makes it, and he wins, and there is no playoff. And who's to say, you know, he had the playoff in his back pocket. Who knows what's going to happen in the playoff? So I like that mindset, but you don't want it for a quarterback or even for Rob Wright for next year on the basketball floor. Don't be reckless because you have that much more experience. You want to make sure that you're aggressive, but also make good decisions within that form of aggressiveness. And that's something that they really have to look at to see what they want to do there and with the best way to execute that. You know?
1: I do. So I'm curious what your expectations are for Cougar Hoops and specifically for Rob.
0: I'm expecting him to be much better because he knows Kevin. Kevin knows him.
1: And it'll be different. He won't have the number one pick in the draft to defer to and have the ball in his hands and take a bunch of shots. I mean, it's going to be very different.
0: Yeah. And the thing that I like about Kevin Young is before they even took the court his first year, he said Richie Saunders is an NBA guy. I remember him vividly.
1: Yep.
0: I'm thinking, really?
1: And the draft happened, even with the knee injury, he got drafted.
0: NBA guy.
1: And he would have been drafted. Obviously, it's easy to think he would have gone 5, 10, 15 spots earlier,
0: right,
1: depending on which team liked him and trades and all that stuff. But he would have gone earlier if he'd been healthy.
0: So Kevin Young knows NBA. He's spent a large portion of his adult life in the NBA. And when he said that, and then it came to pass, even with the injury, and even with him being older because of the mission, that still didn't deter. Who drafted him? Was it Memphis?
1: I believe it was, yes. Yeah, because we're thinking it's a good fit with Boozer.
0: Right.
1: Good call.
0: That didn't deter them from drafting him. So, in my mind, Kevin Young, that credibility when he's going to say somebody is an NBA player, I'm going to really pay attention now. We all knew Yegor and DeBonsa.
1: We were lottery picks. Yeah. That was more obvious.
0: Yeah.
1: Saunders wasn't as obvious.
0: Right. And so to single him out. So now if he says Rob Wright can be the best point guard in college hoop, okay. I'm going to listen to Kevin Young because in my mind he's already built up some credibility and built up a little bit of a track record. Can he be? Now, I'd have to go look at all the college point guards in
1: right.
0: And I mean, that's an enormous amount of people. It's not the NBA. It's a much smaller
1: but
0: number.
1: The point is, he could be playing at a very high level,
0: higher
1: level than a year ago.
0: And that's what I'm expecting. Yeah. I mean, if he scored 87 points, would I expect less? Probably not. But 100 catches your eye. I mean, I realize it's, you know, it's loose in the summer, and they're not taking timeouts to get a defensive stop and blah, blah, blah. Everybody understands that. But the idea is coming back rather than going. I think that was an important decision that he made. And fine, go check out your market. There's nothing wrong with that.
1: Nothing at all.
0: That's what it is.
1: Highly recommend it.
0: You got to check out your financial market.
1: Highly recommend it.
0: Yeah.
1: Nothing wrong. He checked the market. Don't drag it out too long and get all dramatic. We might have that going on in the NBA right now.
0: Yeah.
1: And he didn't. You know, I thought it went fast enough. It's fine. Go out, ask around.
0: Well, he said this is where I wanted to be.
1: This is it. Yeah. It's
0: all
1: fine.
0: Right.
1: Yeah.
0: I mean, coaches do that all the time. If somebody calls you up, you're going to listen.
1: His overall numbers were fine. Back to the guy saying, hey, he's got to finish better inside. The NBA people will always pull apart your stats and say, what did you do against ranked teams? What did you do against NCAA tournament teams? And so those games, I think, is where he has to pick it up. I've got his numbers up here, you know, 5-for-13 against Arizona, followed by 2-for-8 against Iowa State. You know, obviously, you know, those are top 10 teams. He did shoot it pretty well against Houston. He had a pretty good game there. But the Arizona games were rough. He had a 3-for-16 against Arizona, too. So, and 5-for-12 and 5-for-13 in tournament games. So, he's got to figure out a way to get that get those numbers up in the biggest games a little more. And it'll be really different not having AJ.
0: I mean, I never view numbers as the be all end all. I mean, last year it was one those games with Saunders was gone that there was two guys, and so I don't want anybody else shooting. So his numbers aren't going to be as good. They're going to be a better shooting team next season, so he won't have to put up a bunch of shots because why pass the ball if you're not passing the ball to AJ?
1: I may only make 40
0: chance to make it.
1: I may only make 40%, but that dude's only going to make 30, and the other one's only going to make 20.
0: Right.
1: So I'm taking it.
0: And they had to. So I think Kevin Young, when we're standing in the hallway in Portland in his final comments on the particular season,
1: he wasn't kidding.
0: I'm going to go get better shooting. And I think exactly what he's gotten is better shooting. So I expect all those numbers to be better because you don't have to shoot as much. There literally was no point in anybody else shooting except those two once Richie went down. No one can argue that. No one. We were all stunned if anybody else made a basket. So I think that's going to lead to some poor shooting numbers. And probably Kevin in privacy is telling, hey, take it. Because these other guys, they ain't got a prayer. And 95% of those other guys are gone. So, yeah, I'm expecting a much more improved young man, as I would anybody who received a lot of playing time and then comes back. He's now going into his junior year, so he's been around the college game. I think for him and that the smartest decision he made was to stay.
1: When we come back, conference realignment in the news again. Stay with us.
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4: 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I think Cody has a lot to prove, but I'm certainly not going to let a Summer League alter my opinion on that till we actually see the rubber meet the road.
5: And to your point, Cody is not equipped to be the number two best player. And luckily for him, in the NBA, he never has to. He needs to be the fifth best player on the roster, doing some of the dirty work, get out in transition, get some steals, whatever you have to do. Get some deflections, play some defense, be long, eat up 12 to 15 minutes a night. Is that ideally what you want with the 10th overall pick? Of course not. 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But if he can get to a point where he's hitting shots somewhat regularly and playing defense, there is still value there. And it's amazing to go back to that draft and just realize it's bad top to bottom.
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0: and PK. It's 97.5, the KSL Sports Zone. PK, there's legislation looming out there. Makes your skin crawl, doesn't it?
1: What do you mean?
0: You don't like to talk to politics about sports. You like to talk about the games around sports.
1: Oh, for sure. Yeah, when it comes to that, yeah.
0: But nonetheless, you've seen a tweet this morning that has caught your attention. These rules and what are they putting together in Congress that could slow down or speed up the changes to college sports, especially college football, but maybe college basketball too, that we all think are out there looming.
1: Well, our Pete Thamel's talking about, does this protect college sports acts?
0: Mm-hmm.
1: And the most scrutinized section is realignment restrictions, new focus. Teams, leagues being capped at 19. And so the Big 12 has 18 and the SEC 16.
0: Basically telling the Big 10 they can't expand anymore.
1: Big 12 has 16.
0: They'll give them room to let in Notre Dame and nothing else. 19 is such an odd number. Literally.
1: And for a team to leave a power conference to join another, they'd have to play 5 years as an independent? Well, that ain't going to work.
0: Sacramento State and North Dakota State may have made their move just in time.
1: Well, a group of six schools will be allowed to move up in the latest discussions. So if UNLV, for instance, just to use them as an example, whomever.
0: Right.
1: Boise.
0: UNLV could move to the Pac-12 or... the Big 12 could add a couple teams. They're at 16.
1: I don't know that the Big 12 is considered
0: a power league.
1: The Pac-12, I mean. So they might.
0: That'd be a group of five, group of six to group of six. You're right.
1: Yeah.
0: But yeah, if the Big 12 came calling for two teams.
1: Whatever.
0: Right. Yeah. They're at 16. They could go to 18 or 19. Right.
1: I'm tired of all this crazy realignment.
0: I get it. I don't think this thing's going to pass. I mean, they're clearly changing a rule.
1: Well, I don't know. I think some of it will pass.
0: Oh, really? Think they'll strip it down and get some core stuff through?
1: Yeah, like he says that the bill was set to freeze leagues making more than $700 million. Make as much as you want. Or as much as you can, I guess, would probably be the better word. But I think this prevents some type of, what's the word?
0: Consolidation?
1: Yeah, well...
0: Or massive expansion by the Big Ten trying to become a national league?
1: And leaving out so many others.
0: Mm-hmm.
1: Because I think the Big 12 is fine enough, and go ahead and figure out ways to make as much money as you can in the Big 12. And I don't think all these players are just like rushing to these other conferences any more than they've already been doing.
0: There's always been change, but it seems like it has sped up to an amazing degree.
1: Right. So I sort of like this idea of keeping the leagues the way they are. I just don't see what going to the Big Ten is going to be solving every problem that you may have had.
0: You'll never solve every problem you had. You'll just get a new set of problems.
1: Why does Utah so desperately want to be in the Big Ten if they do? Or why does anybody, for that matter?
0: More money. It seems it's the elite league. I do think that they've been working at it for a while, but seem to be getting better at it and making money through the conference off more than just sports. And I think they think it'll grow their research dollars and all that. The prestige they'll get by being associated with these other schools will help them grow going forward.
1: You think the athletic department is really worried about that?
0: No, I think the president and the regents are. I think the ADs are only because they know their bosses are.
1: Well, if that were the case, why didn't they do it years ago?
0: Why didn't they do what?
1: Go
0: to the Big Ten?
1: Yeah.
0: Well, because they haven't been invited yet.
1: I'm talking about the schools that were invited.
0: Because they weren't invited until then.
1: You don't think SC could have gone any time it wanted?
0: They probably could if they wanted to pick up the phone and start it, but they knew there'd be a bunch of blowback, including from their own alumni boosters.
1: That blowback didn't obviously prevent them from doing it.
0: There came a point when they were willing to take the risk and do it.
1: But if it's all, the risk, it's all about really the money and the research and blah, blah, blah, there is no risk. What risk do you have there in research that and all that stuff?
0: You'd lose alumni and boosters and donors.
1: But you're going to lose that anyway.
0: But eventually the money got so big there really wasn't even the risk of that, which I think is a quote you literally got from a long time SC person you know. It simply got, it was just too much. It was too big.
1: And we'll see how it actually benefits them.
0: So far, not really.
1: Right.
0: Now, yeah. It's a short window, and maybe they just don't have the right coach right now.
1: Okay, but that's just football.
0: Yeah.
1: The basketball guys, we can set our watch by it. We know it's the winter, and they're doing all this traveling.
0: In January, there's going to be a road trip. They're going to hate it, and they're going to tell us.
1: Because they've only done it 2 out of 2.
0: Right. Maybe we don't have to wait until January. Whenever the schedule comes out, they might start telling us then. But we'll be so football-obsessed, we'll ignore it.
1: I just don't see that that's – you got to have that. Stay here, find ways to increase the money, and be competitive in this league. Because if that league is so much better, if you haven't won the league or not competitive, not to say that Utah hasn't been, because obviously they have, and the first year was curtailed by injury, that I don't see where you're going to be able to be so competitive over there.
0: I get that thought.
1: I mean, look at Nebraska. What benefit? Dang, all the money in the world, what benefit did that do to their football program?
0: It is
1: Who's
0: not
1: the latest coach
0: program.
1: Today? And when does Rule start looking to move on?
0: And it's...
1: Everybody else has.
0: It's 20-plus years of this now for Nebraska.
1: Yeah.
0: I mean, they started slipping while they were still in the Big 12, and going to the Big 10 just accelerated it.
1: Yeah.
0: It made it worse, not better.
1: And is that really going to help your recruiting?
0: Well, I think that's the whole thought with Nebraska, that in the league they were in, they were able to get into Texas and get Texas kids. Now, of course, other things have changed, NIL, and do they have access to NIL dollars and all that. But originally, they went away from their recruiting base, and they made themselves less visible there.
1: Well, I mean, for Utah, is that going to help their recruiting?
0: I can see where it would help their recruiting.
1: It sounds good, but is it going to help?
0: Good, but the problem is it's offset by you've already got teams there whose recruiting is so awesome. It's like, yeah, you've got better players, but they're not good enough to beat the best players that they've got. I mean, Ohio State is just sending so many guys to the NFL draft every year. It's just like, so if you go from
1: as
0: having...
1: As they have forever.
0: Right, as you go from having like 4 or 5 guys drafted to now 6 or 7 guys drafted, right? And then you look up and there's Ohio State having 10 or 12 guys drafted.
1: Right.
0: How are we going to beat these guys?
1: And if I'm going to do all the travel in the Big Ten, why be at Utah?
0: Now, maybe it's more regionalized by the time Utah gets in, so it's not as bad as it is right now. But we'll see. That's to be determined. But let's see if it's even possible or plausible. I mean, if this passes, then maybe the Big Ten's not expanding and that whole thing's dead. I mean, if this passes with the stuff we're reading here this morning, limited to 19 teams, the Big Ten's already at 18. It seems 19, which is a terrible number, is just there for Notre Dame. Put it at 19.
1: Oh, yeah, but they could put it at 20, then still have Notre Dame.
0: Yeah.
1: You can put it at whatever. You can still get, as long as you have one, you're or not, they can kick somebody out and bring in Notre Dame.
0: They're not putting it at 22 or 24 or 28 where, you know, now Utah's odds of getting in are going way up. I mean, the 19 stalls all the stuff we've heard about with the ACC. They could bring in one ACC team. But this whole thought that the ACC is going to get raided here in a few years.
1: By
0: the SEC and the Big Ten.
1: Who is so attractive that you got to have them?
0: Miami, Florida State, and North Carolina are the three that always get mentioned. And then there's other schools that sometimes get mentioned and sometimes they don't.
1: Let them go.
0: Virginia's been mentioned. Yeah.
1: Let them go.
0: NC State.
1: And then they become just another program with lots of money.
0: Ask Maryland, right?
1: And BYU, they're all those jock sniffer guys who want to donate all this money. They ain't donating it to the whatever research. They donated it for the athletics. Cody Campbell, that's where the glory is.
0: Arkansas and South Carolina. What'd you do that for?
1: Yeah, I mean, what's Cody Campbell now is a national figure. And maybe he does give money to the academics, but I'm not saying that they don't, but you don't get any buzz off of it. Nobody knows who you are.
0: No, nobody knows how many research dollars you're pulling in. I mean, the regents and the president do.
1: Yeah.
0: But
1: everybody knows the Jazz owner now. He wasn't on Pat McAfee before. He ain't any richer now.
0: Nope, before he was on DJ and PK.
1: Right?
0: We did. We had him on like 2 or 3 times before he bought the team.
1: Yeah. Yeah. I mean, I knew who he was. Yeah. BYU people knew who he was. Mm-hmm. But now everybody knows who he is.
0: Yeah. He's outgrown us. Well, he still comes on occasionally.
1: That's fine.
0: No, I don't care. He still comes on occasionally.
1: It's not, I'm not about not or coming on our show. It's about the expansion. No. It's about the expansion of being a...
0: Raise your profile.
1: Yeah.
0: Yeah,
1: raise your profile. Mark Cuban doing TV shows.
0: Yep.
1: Mark Cuban doesn't even have a majority owner in the Mavericks, and they're still asking him what he thinks.
0: Oh, yeah, yeah. And I'm not sure how it happened, but he is on social media talking about what healthcare should look like left and right. I just scrolled through a timeline during whatever game, and there's Mark Cuban debating healthcare with people. That didn't happen before he bought the Mavericks.
1: Right.
0: Raised his profile.
1: Right. So that's what they want. So be careful on all that stuff. I just, it sounds good, and investigate it. Certainly, you should investigate. You should investigate all opportunities or most opportunities that come your way. Why wouldn't you? We would all do it individually. If somebody, I mean, it's not going to happen to me now, I'm too far down the line, but if somebody called me and said, hey, what do you think? Well, yeah, I'll check it out. Doesn't mean I'm going to do it. It's like what we were talking about.
0: Rob Wright III.
1: Yeah.
0: Got to check it out.
1: Yeah. Kentucky was interested. Check it out. Especially the system allows it, and you have unlimited transfers. I think eventually they'll realize that that's too much. And instead of, we had all these restrictions, then we went from restrictions to no restrictions. It's like, well, couldn't there be some happy medium there? And it's really, it's not, as we spoke about, in the best interest of the individual to keep bouncing around. Is it in the best interest of programs to keep bouncing around?
0: No.
1: Is it the best? What are you looking for? What's the goal here? Because it is in the best interest of the tennis team to be going all over the world.
0: No.
1: And all these, all over the country anyway, and all these other sports that you have. Is that in the best interest of the young woman, young man?
0: We've had schools, in some cases, leaving leagues and rejoining them. Just in the Big Sky, one of our local leagues, right? Southern Utah was got in, then left, then came back. Idaho did the same thing, left and then came back. It's all over the map. And
1: well,
0: you can't, I just read a
1: Colorado
0: thing.
1: Colorado went home.
0: Yes, Colorado's another one, left and came back. Yeah. Good example.
1: Should have never gone to the Pac-12.
0: Sounded like a good idea, and then went straight into
1: irrelevance. I don't think it sounded like a good idea.
0: Oh, really? You thought it was bad from the get-go?
1: Yeah, what connection do they have?
0: I think Denver as a whole tends to look west, but that doesn't matter in pro sports. Because
1: pro sports is, you can look wherever you want.
0: Right. But for the colleges, again, back to Nebraska, they were recruiting Texas. It really hurt them. They probably had the wrong person in charge. Well, wrong people, because they had multiple people calling the shots. They had a couple of bad hires at the same time they lost the recruiting area. It just turned into a disaster.
1: Were they all bad hires, or was the situation not good?
0: Do they not have enough money?
1: I mean, Colorado, why would, and they had some, I get that, but why all of a sudden would the doors fly open to California recruiting in Colorado? So I'm going to jump over three states and a bunch of schools to go there.
0: And where they went was actually last place.
1: Yeah.
0: Dead
1: perennially.
0: Last. Perennially dead last.
1: They've had two runs, two seasons, not runs, seasons.
0: Seasons.
1: McIntyre had one, and then Dion when he brought in his kid and Hunter.
0: Mm-hmm. And then a couple of big
1: games.
0: And
1: they won, what, nine games? It's not like they were dominant,
0: the other
1: knocking
0: one, think,
1: down the top 10.
0: Yeah. The other one was 10, I think.
1: Yeah. And there was no staying power.
0: And there's
1: it went away as fast as it came.
0: There's a ton of 2, 3, and 4s.
1: Yeah. So what good did that do? Isn't that Colorado the classic example?
0: And yet, schools seem to be chomping at the bit to move every year. Every summer, we have a whole list of schools that have realigned.
1: Yeah, but I think now we're just filling in the blanks.
0: Well, that did drive it this year because the Pac-12 brought in six teams, and the Mountain West brought in teams to replace them.
1: Right,
0: and, yeah.
1: Right.
0: But it's always something. It's not one thing, it's another.
1: Well, I think that might settle down now. The one thing, not the sport, but the whole college athletic situation, it needs some form of stability.
0: You'd like to think so, but everybody's doing what's best for themselves, and nobody's looking at the big picture.
1: But that's the thing. Is it best for themselves? That's the point.
0: Was it best for Oklahoma and Texas to go to the SEC? Because that set off the whole Big 12. I mean, we had a whole summer with all the Big 12 teams moving and the Pac-12 breaking up. And, I mean, it's just, like I said, it's one thing after another. And I don't know if anybody's that much better off who's that much better off because they changed the league? I mean, Boise State climbed through league, so you know you can look over 20 years, 30 years, and say, okay, Boise State's better off. But how many schools can you look over 20 and 30 years and say, you changing leagues really improved your place in the universe? I mean, maybe some teams just had to, you know, with the Big East falling apart, you had to go, or...
1: Well, yeah, that's what happened to the
0: Pac-12. You had to... Some teams have had these moves forced. I guess you could say Utah's in a better place. TCU's had a pretty wild ride, but they've ended up in a better place. I mean, TCU's been... Can you even name all the leagues TCU had to bounce through?
1: Oh, yeah, but they any team that has a program that has an opportunity to move up...
0: The Southwest Conference fell apart, so their whole thing was set in motion by something they couldn't control.
1: And at the time, they had no access. Chris Hill used to say that all the time, is that I can tell every other sport you've got a chance to compete at the highest level, mm-hmm. but I couldn't say it at football.
0: Right. They were Mountain West, Conference USA, I think they were Big East briefly, and then Big 12, or maybe they talked about the Big East and didn't do it. I'm leaving somebody
1: out. Well, there was
0: out.
1: No Big East. It never existed.
0: Yeah. Yeah, that was
1: they never
0: all,
1: played a game.
0: That was all cobbled together. Well,
1: but that was for access.
0: Yeah,
1: that access now has been greatly changed.
0: 12-team playoff and Big 12, they're in a good place now.
1: And we understand there's going to be some form of expansion, minimally for possibly what 12, double,
0: 16 or 24. Seems like it's coming.
1: Right.
0: Don't know when.
1: So everything has changed dramatically. So you don't need access. The access is already there. Before, TCU was scrambling to get access in a state where there were so many schools that had access. Well, now you got access.
0: If this passes, it'll be interesting to see what its final form is. You know, they're still working on these amendments and tweaking it and all that.
1: Right.
0: And then there'll be the law of unintended consequences. And then inevitably, there'll be a court challenge. So it feels like whatever ride we're on, the ride isn't going to end anytime soon.
1: No. I understand that. But I don't think we should just dismiss it, because there might be some stuff in there, if not all, that some can make the entire realm of college sports better. And I think that's what we're after. I think that's what everybody's after. I think it's what Cody Campbell, who obviously is biased towards Texas Tech, but I still think he wants to make the whole system for every Johnny and Mary better.
0: But what he thinks is better, the SEC may not think is better.
1: Well, yeah.
0: And the Big Ten might not agree with either one of them.
1: And they don't.
0: Which is why I think this isn't going to pass. Because in the end, I don't think they're going to be able to.
1: But I think there might be some form of passage.
0: Possibly they'll find something they can agree on.
1: I think they will.
0: When we come back, what is trending? The headlines are next.
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13: 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He was 6 of 8, had 3 steals. 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
0: 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Hashtag NBA.
5: None of these people know anything. Nobody knows nothing. And I say that respectfully because we haven't made it to where anybody knows anything. I think it's important for people to understand we're not making this about attention and a spectacle. It's not about a decision or anything like that. He has a choice to make. He has a business choice to make. We're not going to sit here and decide or allow someone else to decide when he makes that decision or that choice. It's a business choice that he's making. And I think as an athlete, why is it that an athlete has to rush his choice? From a business perspective, you are making a choice between jobs, high-level jobs, and you have the and you've earned the right. You're a big-time executive that's with an unbelievable, arguably the best resume in the history of your job. Who's rushing you?
6: Okay.
5: Nobody.
7: That's Rich Paul, LeBron James' agent. And even for people who were pretty patient and not irritated, I think they're getting patient and impatient and irritated. But apparently there's no rush.
8: Got to play the victim, man. People are rushing us. Can't do it. Woe is me. I mean, you've had over a month. You've actually had longer because you knew the Lakers weren't going to renew you.
7: Yep.
8: That was pretty obvious. So no one's buying it. And continue to play the victim. People, everybody wants to be the victim. I'm the victim working with you.
7: 2 weeks ago, 3 weeks ago.
8: I'm the victim working with Alex.
7: I didn't find it that irritating, but my gosh. Because literally everybody else is making a decision and there's a schedule to put out.
8: Oh, they can put out the schedule.
7: National TV partners all wanted his games.
8: Sure, but he can tell Adam Silver, this is what I'm going to do, but I don't want to announce it until October.
7: It'll leak. No trust.
8: It'll leak. I don't know about it'll leak.
7: It will leak. Will Chamberlain's Laker warm-up jacket sells for $89,600. You know anybody who's into memorabilia? Down there in L.A., you come across those types at all? I don't know. There's people up here, I guess, who are into memorabilia, too.
8: I think they're all over the country.
7: Yeah.
8: I do.
7: That's a crazy amount of money for a warm-up jacket.
8: Actually, for a warm-up jacket, I didn't think it was that crazy compared to what some of the other stuff is out there that is mind-boggling. $1 million, $2 million, $3 million, whatever, a card. When you think about it from that perspective, I saw that and thought, no.
7: At least you could put the warm-up jacket on the wall. It's more of a talking point or something.
8: Well, you can wear it to parties. I interviewed Wilt. Didn't like my question one time.
7: Oh, really? How'd you end up interviewing him?
8: He called me up. No, there was a... In San Pedro, California, they did this thing where they did sports walk of fame, you know, like the Hollywood Walk of Fame.
7: Mm-hmm.
8: And so they would have in downtown there, right by Petros Papadakis' family's Greek restaurant, they would put the thing in there, have the name in the sidewalk, and then they'd have a ship that would be docked because the water harbor was right across the street, basically. And then they'd have a big lunch, big fancy spiel.
7: Huh.
8: And so...
7: So he got honored at that, and you covered it for the local paper and got to interact with
8: him. Yeah. And so I asked him something along the lines, he would, come on, well, you've had so many awards. Where's this? This. I kind of slanted it, trying to get a reaction. This can't be that big of a deal. Easy, Stilt. So he didn't like the question.
7: Hmm. DJ and PK.
0: Hashtag NFL.
7: Owners expect another extension for Roger Goodell in the coming months. Contract negotiations, his current contract ends in March. Negotiations already apparently pretty far down the road. They got a new TV deal coming up. He's expected to have a big role in that. He's made them a lot of money. He will continue to make them even more money. 18th game coming, more international games, more cash flowing in. Another $1 billion worth of revenue growth headed their way. So Roger Goodell expected to get another contract.
8: Did he do it or did the sport do it?
7: It's probably a combination of both, but since he was there and it was happening, he gets to cash in. I guess that, he's probably had to push a little bit on the international front. But it does seem like it's there for the taking. People like events. And it's an event in London. It's an event in Mexico City. It's become an event in Brazil, apparently. It'll be an event in Germany. And he'll keep targeting big European cities and adding a few more spots around the globe. Obviously, they're going to Australia this year. Packers and defensive tackle Devontae Wyatt reached a 3-year, $57 million contract extension. That former Steelers star Le'Veon Bell arrested in Ohio in a warrant tied to a child support case. So,
8: well, that's a bad story. Let's end it on a good story, though.
7: What do you have?
8: Aaron Rodgers?
7: Aaron Rodgers taking photos, put them up on social media. Hashtag fam. Except he hasn't had much interaction with his mom, his dad, or sibling. And all of a sudden, picture of mom, dad, and sibling, and everybody looking like they're having a good time. So whatever the issue or issues were, apparently they've come to some type of terms with them. They look like they were smiling and happy, so that's good.
8: Yeah.
7: Yeah. Time healing wounds there, I guess.
8: Nice.
7: DJ and PK.
0: Hashtag college football.
2: So they're real. People have talked about that. They've opined about the frustrations that bring them to the point of saying we should look at something significantly different. I do not believe that is a leverage point. I think that's just honest communication. And so understand that beneath the observation is frustration. But I also know the pride with which I spoke of 13 national championships, and there is meaning and value. And I do think a national expectation that we participate in a national organization. But that national organization must function in a healthy manner.
7: That's Greg Sankey, commissioner of the SEC, talking about the SEC breaking away. Honest conversations. It's not a leverage point. Sure it is. It can be an honest conversation, a leverage point at the same time. It's absolutely a leverage point. So will something get done in Congress? Because it's really not up to the NCAA or any other. Anything they do gets struck down in the courts. They've lost over and over again. So without antitrust protection or some kind of legislation, it's going to keep happening.
8: Antitrust.
7: Yep. It's going to keep happening.
8: I have no idea what that means. You're the antitrust. Let's see.
7: I bet you had an ASU class that mentioned antitrust.
8: And I bet I didn't know it then. What do flight attendants say when you get off the plane?
7: Bye-bye.
8: Bye-bye.
7: Bye-bye.
8: See ya. Go ahead, do it. Take Notre Dame, take BYU, take whoever you want, and go ahead and do it. Ruin the game. I'll show you. I'm going to take my ball and go home.
7: Wrecking NCAA tournaments everywhere.
8: Go ahead. Go ahead. Do it. And I dare you, as you would say.
7: A double dog dare you.
8: Well, you never say that. He's somebody who doesn't shoot to three. It's a daring him to shoot. You never say double dog daring him to shoot. So, but go ahead. Do it. Just quit talking about it and do it. Let's see how it looks.
7: Because it's a leverage point. He doesn't really want to do it.
8: Then stop talking about it.
7: That's how he gets leverage.
8: What leverage do they have? What leverage do they need that they don't have?
7: Trying to scare senators into voting for it.
8: Scare senators?
7: Intimidate them. Yep.
8: First of all, if I take a senator from one party and a senator from the other party, those two aren't going to agree on anything. That's the world we live in. So we already know that. So I think it's fallen on deaf ears. Go ahead. Do it, man. Get it over with. Run your own thing. go ahead. Form whatever you want to form. Go ahead.
7: New coach Will Stein says Kentucky will win big, quote, because of me, close quote.
8: That's exactly what I said in 2002 when we started this show.
7: Will win big because of me.
8: Yeah, you doubted me.
7: Close quote.
8: Everybody in the world doubted me except one person, me. And my old lady. That's it. I hear you.
7: That's why coaches get all the money. They're going to win because of them. Might sound weird for him to say it, but nonetheless, that's why they're paying coaches the big money. Josh Heupel confident in Tennessee's offense. Got options at quarterback. Tennessee in the playoff 2 years ago. Got worked by Ohio State. See if they can get back in. Missouri's Ahmad Hardy healed from a gunshot wound. His status still to be determined. Not sure I understand that. If he's healed, why isn't he ready to go? He's second leading rusher in the country last year.
8: It's antitrust. You just don't have it. So what you're saying is you don't have trust in that statement. So you have antitrust.
7: LSU cancels the future football series with Arizona State. The off-delayed and now canceled series. You probably knew this. I was surprised to read the 25-year history of we're playing, we got to bounce it back a few years, we got to bounce it back again, and now we're not doing it. LSU series with Utah still in the books, at least for now. We'll see. It's just part of them going to 9 SEC games.
8: Yeah, I don't understand why they have to cancel these things. It doesn't make any sense to me. I mean, I don't care. It's not anything I'm going to lose sleep over, but that doesn't make any sense to me why you have to cancel it.
7: DJ and PK.
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4: Now you hack away, I think. Or maybe you try to bunt again. Yep, they're going to. The bunt is down, and it's fumbled by the first baseman, and the Royals win it.
6: 3-0. It hits Adele, and the Angels walk it off in the bottom of the ninth. Wow.
9: Swung on and destroyed. It's on its way. Upper deck just short. Going sail away. Grand slam. Cal Raleigh.
10: First pitch to Turner. Swung on. Hit down the left field line. It is hooking. There. It hits the pole. It's a home run, a three-run home run for Trey Turner. The Dodgers think it's in play. It is not.
7: Phillies end up beating the Dodgers 10-7. A wild game there. Phillies end up with the W. The Boston Red Sox walk off the Baltimore Orioles, make it 14 in a row, PK. How far are they going to stretch it out? Club record is 15. Here we go.
8: Well, baseball, you know, it's just a crazy game in this way. The Cubs, at one point, lost 10 in a row. Mm-hmm. Before that, they had won 20 of 23. You just never know with this sport. That's what makes it exciting to a lot of different people, is that you can get hot. Every team has the dream of getting hot. We've seen it with the Phillies. You know, they sucked earlier, fired their manager, and now they just beat the Dodgers. Bryce Harper hit his 200th home run. He turns 34 in November. He's not really a home run hitter in the true sense, but they got hot. So that's the dream every team has of getting hot. And things go your way, and all of a sudden you become unstoppable.
7: Capture that lightning in a bottle, and suddenly you're the it team. Other games, the Angels come from behind to beat the Cardinals. You heard that, winning on a hit-by-pitch. The Angels, 106 games in a row without coming from behind in the ninth inning to win. By far the longest streak in the majors. They finally pull it off and get their come-from-behind ninth inning victory.
8: Yeah, right. You're reading that, aren't you?
7: No, I saw it last night.
8: Oh, you did?
7: Yeah.
8: And you're there for the people at all times.
7: Not necessarily.
8: Yes, well, name me a time.
7: Some other stuff I didn't know. I didn't know Bryce Harper. That was home run 200, so there's that. And you heard Cal Raleigh go deep. Mariners beat the Reds 8-0.
8: After they walked a batter ahead of him. See, I got it right here, though.
7: That kid.
8: I subscribe to MLB.com, and it just says it right here.
7: DJ and PK.
8: Look at it every morning.
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7: BYU basketball releasing their 2026-2027 non-conference basketball schedule, guaranteed to face three teams to reach the NCAA tournament: Ohio State, Queens, and Utah State. Other potential interesting games: Omaha, San Diego State on the schedule, and PK, a tournament that catches your eye and brings memories flooding back.
8: Yeah, they're going to Maui, yeah. But, I've been there several times. It's a beautiful tournament. It's hard to do a lot of stuff there while you're there, because they play those games in the middle of the day for TV purposes back in the mainland. But it's fun to be there. Got many memories there, bringing my parents and getting into the hotel, which is now a timeshare hotel over there on the west side. And we're going to stay in the room together. She immediately lights up. I said, "You can't smoke in here." "Oh, I'll just go out on the balcony." "You can't smoke on the balcony. They can smell it. We get charged $200. She would get up every morning early and go outside, downstairs, and smoke. And they came. I played Kapalua with my father the day after. Another time I was there, Thanksgiving Day, got a call from my sister. "Your father just had a heart attack." And he ended up living another 10 years. But he had the heart attack on Thanksgiving Day, and we were coming back that day. And that was... I went to Los Angeles, and instead of catching a flight here with my wife and kids, I took the flight over to Arizona, and that was when they were firing Gary Croton. And so I was bedside at the time, and somebody on that message board thing, the Cougar thing, said that I had been suspended. And meanwhile, Tom Homo calling me while I'm literally bedside to make sure... check in how everything is going, because where is he? And he found out, oh, his father had a heart attack. And so on the message thing, they said that I had been suspended.
7: Oops! Forerunners to social media. Super accurate.
8: Yeah. But it's a good opportunity to play some quality competition, most likely.
7: Arizona, BYU, Clemson, Colorado State, Ole Miss, Providence, VCU, and Washington. Those are the eight teams going out to Maui this year.
8: Yeah, maybe they would have Arizona and BYU in the opposite brackets.
7: Think so, having the two Big 12 teams there.
8: Yes.
7: Setting up the possibility of so many meetings between BYU and Arizona this year. Play in Maui, play a couple times in the regular season, play in the conference.
8: Well, certainly that would be attractive to us. I would like to see that in the final game on that Wednesday before Thanksgiving. I think they still play it on the Monday, Tuesday, Wednesday. That'd be great. One other time there, I was covering it, and the Utes were in it, and I think it was Indiana and Duke were in it, and so they had a like an open air Sunday press conference, and Donnie Daniels was sitting in for Majerus, and they had said Rick Majerus had a prior commitment, and as the thing is getting started, and there is Bob Knight talking, here comes Majerus right out of the workroom, all sweaty, with a towel over his shoulder. That was his commitment.
7: Hey. Bob Knight has to show up. Doesn't mean he needs to miss a workout or a trip to the beach.
8: And those workouts really made a difference.
7: Clearly. So those tip times, basically you can have breakfast on the beach and then you go to the gym and go to work after brunch on the beach?
8: Yeah, you're there in the middle of the day.
7: Because the time difference to the East Coast must be like 6 hours.
8: Yeah. And that time I took my parents, my father, I got him a ticket to go to the game. And it's in the dinky. It's a bad high school gym. You know, high school gyms now these days are awesome. And this is an old one. Yeah. And it's basically a little civic center. So he was sitting right behind there's just bleachers, like 10 rows of bleachers. So he's sitting in the first row. And Majerus got a T because it was a horrible call. And I got to give Majerus credit. He, towards the end, for like the last 7-8 years, he barely said boo to the referees unless it was some foul discrepancy. Well, this one was like a travel, clearly right in front of him. and it should have been called, no question. So he goes back and slams the water cooler, and the thing pops open and spills on my father.
7: Well, now I remember that happening. Now I want to go back and see.
8: And he, you know, my father had, he just didn't have the finances to do anything, any of that stuff. And so he was just, he loved it. He just loved being there. I got him into the press room, and he loved that. And it was a great experience for them.
7: BYU will play exhibition games with Nebraska in the Marriott Center and UNLV in the Thomas and Mack Center. And that exhibition game at UNLV is their sole true road game. And they're playing San Diego State and Palm Springs. So they will go out of state, but most of the games, Maui obviously, they're traveling. Most of the games at the Marriott Center, they do have a game with Northwestern in the Delta Center.
8: Yeah, a few years back, Palm Springs built a nice regular size arena just on the east side of I-10. And so that's a great opportunity there, and that's a series that should continue. It's usually two pretty good teams. They've obviously been playing each other for years. I like that they can continue to do that wherever it might be, if it's home or away, or in this case neutral. I really don't care. It's a good game.

0: Like you think?
1: Yeah. I suppose. I mean, Delta Center's pretty big, but yeah, and Ohio State's, and, you know, they're not what they are in football, obviously, but it's better than Chico State. No offense to Chico State.
0: DJ and PK.
2: Hashtag golf.
0: Live Golf sued for more than $1 million by a technology company alleging unpaid bills. One more warning shot about the future of Live. Doesn't really sound like Live is arguing it either. They're not paying it, so you got to sue them, but they're not really arguing that they're behind on the cash. DJ and PK.
2: Hashtag NHL.
0: Barrett Hayton meeting with the media relieved after the Utah Mammoth matched the offer sheet. He is back for another year. And if you missed his long conversation with Cole Bagley, get it wherever you get your podcasts. It's up on YouTube. It's up on KSLSports.com. It is available lots of places.
1: Yeah, he wants to be back. He wanted to be back. He was relieved. This is where he wanted to be. But the system required him to do what he needed to do there and go forth on that.
0: Go get an offer.
1: Yeah, and so they match it, and he'll come back and be part of the nucleus, and away we go a couple months away now.
0: See how this season goes for him individually and the group, and then he'll be back and be a restricted free agent next season. 1 year, $4.775 million. 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All right, DJ and PK, we're taking a break. When we come back, it is time for the question of the day. That is next. Stay with us.
2: And now, a look at traffic from the KSL Traffic Center.
3: Heavy delays on northbound I-15 coming through Sandy due to a crash sitting in the HOV lane around 104th South. Delays on eastbound I-80 past the Bangor Merge have cleared up for the most part as we now have two lanes open. At UTA, it's never just a ride from point A to point B. We move independence, we move purpose, we move memories, we move what matters. 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
5: 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I think Cody has a lot to prove, but I'm certainly not going to let a Summer League alter my opinion on that till we actually see the rubber meet the road.
6: 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Get some deflections, play some defense, be long, eat up 12 to 15 minutes a night. 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Of course not. 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

0: Join Scotty G, the coach, Thursday from 10 to 2. They'll be at Tim Dolly Mazda in Sandy, 10785 South Automall Drive. DJ PK, the question of the morning, which is really the question of the decade, or maybe it's the question of two decades.
1: My life.
0: Pretty much. Do you think a move out of the Big 12 is required for BYU and Utah to play big-time football? And I think Matt speaks for me and people of my generation when he says, I'm old enough to remember when BYU and Utah both thought being in a power football conference was a fever dream. Now we're asking if the Big 12 is big enough.
1: Yeah.
0: Yeah, we are, Matt, but I get it. Excellent perspective. Back in the days of the WAC in the 80s and 90s, please, come on. That's a crazy thought. Getting into the Big 12 sounded awesome at that point. Sounded like it couldn't happen. I got tired of talking about it. And then it happened for the Utes in the Pac-12. And now it's happened for both of them in the Big 12.
1: Well, I would say since about 2015, 2016, I thought it was going to happen for BYU in the Big 12.
0: Yeah, I can see. I can see that. It trended that way.
1: Based on intense conversations and how they had people in the Jazz organization who were working on it for them and putting together packages and all that.
0: There was in that era, they did a presentation, and the word came back that they were Team 11, but there was no Team 12, so the conference didn't make a move. But at that point, there had been so many changes in the big football leagues, and there were expected to be so many more.
1: It's only a matter of time.
0: Right, exactly. It's going to happen. Either they'll need a 10th team, or they'll want to add a 12th team, and it turned out both those things happened.
1: Yeah.
0: They needed a 9th team.
1: Now, at no point at that time did I ever think they would be conference mates, speaking of Utah and BYU, in the Big 12, or for that matter, anywhere, because the Pac-12 had dug in, hypocritically, I might add, because they had no problem playing
0: BYU, but didn't want them in the league.
1: Yeah.
0: But it did look like it was going to settle into a Utah being the Pac-12 and BYU will be in the Big 12. You could foresee that.
1: That's what I thought.
0: But there were so many changes that came that we couldn't foresee, including that entire league breaking up and people going to four different leagues. Still sounds crazy to say, but nonetheless, it happened.
1: Yeah, and I was excited for that. Now, I always wanted them to be in there, BYU, to replace Colorado.
0: You were excited for what? When you
1: to have one be in the Pac-12, one be in the Big 12. Because we dreamed of and talked about a situation where an SC would be at Rice-Eccles, and at the same day,
0: Oklahoma or Texas would be at BYU, and it sounded like, again, back to what Matt said, a fever dream.
1: Yeah. But I thought that was from 2016, 2015, somewhere in there, I thought that was a legitimate possibility. Mm-hmm. I felt it was only a matter of time. The BYU situation, whatever the hang-ups were for the Pac-12, you talk to Rondo Felberg, and he'll say religious discrimination and so forth. The Big 12 didn't seem to be bothered by that as much. And so it was going to happen in that way, I thought. And then obviously the crumbling of the Pac-12 was shocking.
0: We got 1 year of the Pac-12, Big 12. And we did get it because Oklahoma came in and played BYU. But even the year it happened, we knew it was a one-year deal.
1: Right, because they had already announced it.
0: Pac-12 was already splintered.
1: Well, and
0: And Oklahoma and Texas were on their way out, and everything was changing.
1: Right.
0: And I think that's my answer to this. Do you think a move out of the Big 12 is required for BYU and Utah to play big-time football? Not in the current setup, but if everything is going to be changing again in the way everything changed from 2015 to 2025, then the answer to that may well end up being yes. But I think that's dependent on everything changing. I think if things are set up now, you can play big-time football.
1: Well, we're looking ahead. It's not right today. It's not this season. We understand that. It is what's down the line. And so what we're looking for down the line, can we look to the way it was? Did they play, I guess you put the qualifier in there, big time enough? When they're going to the Sugar Bowl and beating Alabama, they're not viewed as big time.
0: Mm-hmm.
1: Well, they were. They beat Alabama, and I realized Nick Saban was in the process of getting it going.
0: It was your team.
1: But it was still Alabama. I am sick and tired of our teams beating big dogs and having
0: an explanation. They didn't want to be there.
1: Right.
0: Says Dan Patrick when he comes through town doing interviews.
1: I don't want to hear it.
0: Yeah.
1: I'm sick and tired of whether BYU or Utah beats somebody who's really good, brand name. Maybe they're not that great that season, but yet if they get smoked, it's never, well, BYU Utah was having a down season. That doesn't, it doesn't go both ways. So I'm sick of that. I'm tired of that. And that was one of the few times I was in the press box friggin' openly rooting for one of the locals. I always did it when I went to New Mexico for basketball because they sat you in like the 10th row right in the middle of the fans.
0: Surrounded by people who are animals.
1: Yes.
0: Screaming and throwing stuff.
1: Yeah, I had to look on the baseline over there at the Sore Rat. And
0: could you see the whole court, or with everybody's fans standing up, did you end up getting screened? Because sometimes on the road, I had that problem.
1: You'd have to stand up. I mean, because they packed the place in New Mexico. Great fan base and all. So, but, you know, when it would be like towards the end of the game, they wouldn't stand up because it's like Arizona. Most of the fans are older, 65 years old.
0: Students are the ones who get on their feet and stay on their feet. They provide all the energy.
1: And then in that Sugar Bowl, that was right when I had made the transition over from a hardcore, neutral at all times print, and they put me in the radio section, which was new to me at the time, and I'm over there, and I'm watching these Alabama people. And like, it was just so foreign to me. It's like, you placed me in a situation that I had never been after having been in the business for over 20-some years. And it was awkward. And then I figured, what the crap? If this is the way it's going to be?
0: Okay, fine.
1: Yeah. So I'm going to start cheering up a storm when the Utes. I would have never have done that because you can't do that in a regular press box. But in the Sugar Bowl, they had a separate area for radio TV, which didn't have the same I am the jurist of the world and I will save democracy attitude that print journalists to this day, it's a dying breed, unfortunately, but to this day they have. It's why I call the paper I worked for the Watchdog, because they believe that democracy in this town will crumble if the newspaper would go away. And I tend to agree with them. Not crumble, but I certainly don't want it to go away. So I figured, what the heck? And so they already did that. And they had guys, half that defense played in the NFL. So they got guys that weren't in what we would now consider the power structure. And they still sent dudes regularly to the NFL. In that case, I think literally 5 or 6 defensive starters played in the NFL.
0: They did. You remember correctly. That's how it happened.
1: Right. So they didn't need to be in so-called power league to get that type of talent.
0: In 2008, they had everything. They had 99% of the deal. It's that last 1% of respect. They were undefeated. They did get to play in a major bowl game. They did get to play a big-time team. They got to play some big-time teams that were really good along the way in the regular season. But there is that 1%, like, you're undefeated. You don't get to play for the title. We'll never vote you for the title. But the fans loved it. The stadium was sold out. People traveled in massive numbers. So you had everything in big-time football except that last 1%, which some people would say, well, DJ, that's the most important 1%. Well, I think that's a subjective deal. It's got maybe it is to you and it isn't to the next person.
1: But that's gone now anyway.
0: Now you got a 12-team playoff. And that version of that team would have certainly qualified. They'd have been the team in as a G6 school, and they'd had their chance to prove it on the field. And Bama would have been in as a runner-up.
1: Yeah.
0: It would have been a quarterfinal game.
1: Tell me why they need to be in these groups to get what you have. There's no way. There's just simply no way. And maybe that's just a wish, that the SEC can do their thing and then have a playoff, and all of a sudden we don't have a playoff. The TV people aren't going to buy that. They don't want that. If the SEC does this, they become the LIV, a high powered, more interested LIV, golf. It'll fracture, and then no.
0: If everybody else stays together and that happens, I can totally see your point. If the Big Ten pulls away and does their own thing, I can see them both doing their own interior playoff or whatever.
1: And the public
0: and
1: won't
0: then
1: accept
0: they play
1: it.
0: Like a Super Bowl.
1: No,
0: and
1: public I do won't think, accept it.
0: I do think a big part of the public won't accept it. No. I mean, it's still, they'll have enough viewers, they'll play the game, and they'll make the money. It won't be the same. And I do think that in that scenario, then the West goes the way of the Northeast in college. You don't have a so many places in the West don't have a horse in the race. It's like, well, why does it matter?
1: Well, then the ACC and the Big 12 can have theirs. And then
0: you have
1: the
0: a mess.
1: AAC and the Pac 12 and the Mountain and, West and the so Sun Belt just, does theirs.
0: So do they all sign their TV deals and we have 3 to 5 to 10 years of a mess and then it all reforms and looks like something again?
1: I just don't see it. I think at that point, where I said two senators, if they're of the different parties, they don't agree on anything, they'll agree on that.
0: Yeah.
1: Because it's going to make their, so what the objective of a politician is to get elected or to get reelected. And you got to be
0: popular.
1: Those are
0: the two goals. Those are the two goals.
1: TV sportscasters and anchors and politicians, they're the same people. It's all about popularity.
0: If you don't have popularity, you don't have a gig.
1: Yeah.
0: Therefore.
1: And you crumble if your popularity, whereas in print, it's like, bring it on. I love it. Hate me all you want. I covered Preps and Pedro, and Mary Starr Catholic School started a petition to get me removed.
0: So the Democratic senators from Illinois will agree with the Republican senators from Indiana.
1: Yeah.
0: And the Republicans from Iowa will agree with the Democrats from Pennsylvania, because they're all represented in
1: the Big Ten.
0: And the hand
1: bone is connected to the tailbone. Yeah. So at so that, you'll have a national uproar.
0: This is a rare thing where it could be the senators from Nevada or North Dakota. Doesn't matter party. They could be going the opposite way. What are you doing? Hawaii senators. Hawaii getting cut out. No chance. No chance to live the dream. And Alaska's got no dog in the hunt, so who are they voting for? They're trading their vote for some other issue.
1: If the SEC could do it, they would have done it. Instead of talking about it. And next year, depending on what happens, is Save Act, blah, blah, blah. Mm-hmm. And keep me up abreast of the antitrust stuff, because that's your thing. And so then we'll go through it again. And they'll be threatening again. Well, they keep crying wolf, guys. Keep doing it. Keep doing it. Because each time you do it, it's like, I don't believe you. I don't believe you. I don't believe you.
0: They're saying stuff for leverage. And your point that you made yesterday, how much, what do they really want? How much do they need? What does the stripped down bill look like? Because negotiating all the stuff and getting it through, it's hard to believe the votes are there for.
1: Sure.
0: But you might find a few things
1: but
0: you can agree on.
1: That's the way it works.
0: And is that good enough?
1: I don't know if you know this, but that's the way antitrust works.
0: It's not the way antitrust works, but it is the way, it is the way Congress used to
1: work. You have to have trust in people. And if you don't have trust in people, what do you have? You have antitrust. You follow that, Alex? And I'm making sense here. You're a younger guy. Your mind is fresher. You're 26 now. Your brain has been fully formed, scientists tell us. Only been a year, but I've noticed a big difference in you in this last year as your brain is fully formed. If you don't have trust, what do you have? You have antitrust.
2: That's how it goes.
0: Yeah, he just keeps talking. That's a good, solid answer, Alex. Don't engage.
1: There's no need to engage with truth.
0: Nah.
1: It speaks for itself.
2: That's the definition of antitrust.
1: Exactly.
0: You can't even say that with a straight face, Alex. He's in there cracking himself
1: because
0: up.
1: Because he gets it.
0: Uh-huh.
1: Yeah, he do.
0: No, what he gets is you.
1: I'm not the begotten.
0: Nah, sometimes you are.
1: If that were the truth, I'd be the only begotten on this show.
0: Darren wants them to stay. Expanded playoffs, stay in the Big 12, and grow. And Cam Potter says, I think the Big 12 is perfect for these teams.
1: I don't know that anything is perfect. But I my standard is well enough, good enough, strong enough, those types
0: of things.
1: How
0: much change would the Big 12 need to undergo before you felt like a move had to happen? Because I think right now you don't think a move has to happen. You think they're playing big-time football. The way you talk about it, the way you...
1: I think when Arizona comes in here, the second week of September against BYU, that is big-time football. And the TV people are telling me that that's big-time football because they slotted it at 1:30, 3:30 back east. So all the stuff they have to do on Saturday is over at that point. And you can sit down and watch the game. So they're telling us it's big time. So, yes, I do. I believe it is.
0: So how much change would the Big 12 have to undergo?
1: I think there'd have to be something that denied access. That's the thing. When you just spoke about the Utes in 08, they did everything, and they still couldn't be voted in. I mean, that's basically what we
0: had. That was the era of the BCS title game.
1: Yeah.
0: They weren't allowed to play in that one game, and you had to play in that one game for the voters to vote you number one. And Kyle famously stood up there on the podium and said, well, I'm going to vote as number one. We're undefeated.
1: I was in the audience, and I stood up and applauded. I said, you go, boy!
0: TV mics didn't pick you up, unfortunately.
1: Well, I thought of it. And that was the year that BYU played three undefeated teams, and one of them was SC. And after the game at Rice Eccles, Brady Papinga, who played many years in the NFL and kind of a nut job sometimes, but he also knows what he's talking about, stood right in front of him, and he said, this team, speaking of Utah, was right there with SC. He said it right after the game. He told his version of the truth, and he was out on the field. He talked about how the schemes and blah, blah, blah, blah, blah, everything. So he spoke from a level of truth, but yet they couldn't. So if it gets to that point, then there's an issue, because we'll go back to the future of what Chris Hill said. I can tell every single athlete that we bring on campus, man, woman, you can play for it all except football. And he would openly say that.
0: Yep.
1: And
0: he said it multiple times.
1: If it gets to that point, you sort of got me then. But I just can't see it being at that point without a national uproar. We've handled the transfer portal. There's uproars, but no one's really doing anything about it. And we've handled the money, and we've handled coaches bailing on their teams when you're all in or in the way. Family money on three for the NIL and all that other stuff. We've handled it. The public has spoken. It's crazy, but we still love it. And something's got to change, but we still love it, right?
0: Hard to argue that when you look at the last 30 years, man. So much has changed, and if anything, we love it more than ever.
1: Last 5 to 10.
0: Last 5, yeah. It's really been constant change. It hasn't really...
1: Right, but it's been
0: the constant
1: change was similar. These last several years, the change has been unprecedented.
0: More dramatic,
1: and it was never had done. They were being paid, but it was all under the table type thing, and blah blah blah. And then I see an executive hand a player an envelope. I mean, I've known about this for years, but you can't do that in front of me.
0: Actually, by the time it was done in front of you, it was totally legit and above board.
1: Right.
0: Yeah.
1: And it just made me laugh that I'm old enough to think, and I had stories, I knew of them, I was told of them,
0: specific names and teams.
1: And I just rolled with it. And,
0: which all matched up with what you'd seen.
1: Yeah. And so we went in that direction, and they handed him the envelope with the cash inside or the check inside. And I actually thought, this is the way it should be. Now, it's spiraled. It's crazy. And it's unfortunate. My Devils lose a quarterback and a running back because of money. And one goes to Texas, one goes to LSU. And 3 years ago, I told you about a backup infielder that an SEC team. An athletic director told me a starter on his team, baseball, they lost him because the other school in the SEC wanted insurance in case their middle infield shorter second got hurt. So they're going to pay the kid $250,000 to sit on the bench and be an insurance policy. And he took it because it was way more money than he was getting. It was more than double than what he was getting as a starter. In that case, it would have been Pac-12. Or Pac, whatever. I know not all the teams played on the Colorado had a team, but you get the point.
0: I literally told that story to a friend of mine. Her grandkid is an athletic prodigy. And in this whole pay-to-play environment and the sport he's in, which I'll tell you in a second, he's got these adults that are like, hey, you need to come join this group and pay this amount of money. You know, we'll coach you up. And he's already shown a lot of promise that's measurable. And then, so he was talking to a guy he knows who's a couple years older, who's already been recruited, who's in the SEC. And he said, be careful about injuries from too much training, because they will overwork you trying to prove how tough they are. But as far as the money, you'll pay that back with your NIL in a heartbeat. In a heartbeat. PK, they're running track. They're paying track stars in the SEC. That's not the first sport you think would get NIL. And she said, does that ring true to you? And I said, and she knows about you and listens to the show sometimes. I said, yeah, here's a PK story. And I told her that infielder story. And she goes, it's all true. And I'm like, yeah. In the SEC, it is. I don't think you're getting that kind of money, you know, if you're running at Weber State.
1: Oh, right, right, right.
0: Right.
1: Well, that's why
0: it's an
1: going
0: SEC
1: there.
0: Thing. Right. I said, that's why they're leaving Arizona State. It's like.
1: I didn't say Arizona. Oh, you.
0: But the Arizona State baseball story. Oh. Yeah.
1: No, I didn't say Arizona State baseball. Arizona State football.
0: But oh, okay. Arizona State football.
1: Yeah.
0: Nonetheless, that's why they're leaving some schools and going to others. And you can, first off, you can guess. You know, you're not getting that money at UC Santa Barbara. You're not in anything.
1: Yeah, but you're trading other stuff for it, though, man.
0: That's there it
1: pretty
0: is.
1: Sweet to me.
0: Well, the kid's been to a camp there. He did. They ran on the beach every day, and he thought that was fairly awesome.
1: So, until we get to that point, I say stay where you are and let your mark do his thing.
0: Mostly people agree with you. There's a couple exceptions. We'll get to them next. Stay with us. DJ and PK, it's 97.5, the KSL Sports Zone.
3: And now, a look at traffic from the KSL Traffic Center.
4: Long stretch of slowing northbound I-15 from the point of the mount up to 106 south due to backups from an earlier crash combining with typical rush hour volumes. Also seeing slowing on the 201 highway heading eastbound towards 72nd West in Magna. 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
1: That's why he's playing Posty right now. I get it. I'm on to you.
0: Alex knows what he's doing.
1: I had to introduce him to Post Malone the last time he subbed, but...
2: He did introduce me to Post Malone.
1: He had some help.
0: Do you think a move out of the Big 12 is required for BYU and Utah to play big-time football? Most of you are saying, no, it is not. Now, there are a couple people who dissent. Jason, Utah was in the Pac-12 for 12 years, and trust me, Utah's been there. Been in the big time, and the Big 12's not the same.
1: Wait, U-12. I was in it for 45 years.
0: Jason agrees. He says USC, UCLA, Oregon, Washington, or TCU, Texas Tech, K-State, and Kansas. Basically, they're saying they want the sizzle that comes with a big brand name, and that's what
1: so
0: the Big 12
1: is
0: missing.
1: But it went away. No, the Big 12, no.
0: To them, it's not the big time without the sizzle.
1: Right, because they missed it because it was fun to go to, right. And that was your conference, and it's not, and you're trying to hold it over BYU's head. I get it. There's politics involved in everything.
0: Brand names matter, and people want sizzle. Although the brand names, as we're seeing, the brand names can slip, and it's not really big-time football. You can have big-time football without a glossy brand, but people want some people want both.
1: What university's football program dominated the offseason in discussion and talk?
0: Texas Tech.
1: Yes!
0: For the wrong reasons.
1: Doesn't matter.
0: There is no bad publicity, Mark Cuban. Back
1: well,
0: to Texas.
1: Well, there is, but I don't
0: but not,
1: think...
0: that wasn't enough, right?
1: Yeah.
0: They want the sizzle that goes with the steak. And USC has gone to Provo, and Notre Dame has gone to Provo, and Notre Dame's going again, and the sizzle matters there. There is a little bit, I'm sure, of the whole Utah, BYU, the rivalry and all things. But both fan bases have reacted pretty positively when they got a chance to soak up the sizzle.
1: And people still talk about the Texas ASU game. It's just now what you need is your conference brethren to really do well. And that was foreign to some people. Now it really, really matters.
0: People will be taking note how the Big 12 performs.
1: Yes.
0: So it needs to perform.
1: If the Devils somehow go down to College Station and beat A&M.
0: That's a big win for the Big 12.
1: Huge for everybody in the conference. Huge for the Devils, but huge for everybody.
0: And BYU beating Notre Dame, same deal.
1: The night following month, yes, absolutely. There's
0: and
1: no
0: then
1: question.
0: It gives the Utes more. If the Utes can beat BYU in November,
1: yes,
0: it will give them more credibility. If BYU is beating Notre Dame in October,
1: there's just no question about it. So I think that we've been talking about this, but now because of this separation possibility, you need your conference members and teammates, so to speak, to really do well. That's a fact.
0: All right, DJ PK, we are taking a break. When we come back, more college football. A national voice checking in. Stay with us. 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
1: All right, folks, it's Tuesday. 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

0: DJ and PK, it's 97.5 KSL Sports Zone. We are joined now by Bill Bender from the Sporting News to talk some college football. Bill, good morning.
1: Hey, good morning. How are you guys?
0: Good. You know, we would really love to talk college football, but you can't talk college football these days without talking politics. That must be the most enjoyable part of your job, trying to count votes in the Senate to figure out if we're going to have a college football playoff or if we're going to have a breakaway. And what is the SEC doing? What are they doing, Bill? What do you think?
1: Well, you know, I think, one, it's kind of an empty gesture in some ways to me. Yes, there's always going to be Super League talk. Yes, I always find it fascinating, you know, because you know the sport has different tiers, even within the Power Four conferences, even within those conferences themselves. You know, you mentioned it. I think in the last three off seasons, I've probably spent more time talking about what's going on off the field than what's going on it. And that was the case, obviously, all summer this season to this point.
2: Yeah, and here we are now with the SEC having its meetings and people saying, oh, the threat of them leaving, it's real. I don't know that I buy it, man, because if it's real, then do it. And it seems that it's in the talk stage. What do you forecast as far as what you hear?
1: Well, I don't think anything of it, at least in the short term, just because in a lot of ways, it's a national sport now, right? It's no longer a regional sport where when I was growing up, you watched the Big Ten, right? You watched, the Big Ten and that was it. You knew very little about the SEC and the Big 12 and, you know, what was going out west other than it looked nice in the winter when you saw the Rose Bowl games. But I think it's a national sport now. Who's going to watch an all SEC league outside of the southeast part of the country? I can tell you right now, my buddies wouldn't watch it at all.
2: Yeah. Yeah. I hear you.
1: Yeah. Yeah. And to build on that, I would say, you know, the interest in the sport, how it has changed is, and I, not just because it's my job, but I'm into like a Utah Texas Tech game. I'll sit there on a Friday night and watch Texas Tech play Houston now with interest because I think part of it is twofold. Part of it is, you know, the playoff is expansive and those kind of things, and the conferences are fun. And there's an NFL element to that where you get to know these guys to the next level. And two, I just love college football, right? Like, right. What happened to just liking it? It's never going to be like it was in 1984, 1994, or even 2004, but it doesn't mean that the sport on the field isn't pretty cool.
2: Right. When the ball goes up, we tend to forget about all the other nonsense.
1: Yeah, and I'm hoping that's the case this year because – all of these conferences have fun storylines. Like, for example, at SEC, you've got Lane Kiffin at LSU is a very interesting storyline to me, right? Like, I know the way that he left Ole Miss and the way that he came to LSU, there's a ton of pressure on the Tigers. I know that game in September. Again, that's another example. Like, I'm excited to watch LSU play Ole Miss. Now, granted, the reason why is I want to see Lane Kiffin walk into that stadium and see how it goes. But it's just another example of why this sport has gone national and why that's good.
0: LSU, Texas, and the SEC title game would pit two guys who worked together for Norm Chow at USC and who both tried their luck at USC and it didn't work. I think there's a million storylines if we can get to that point. We'll see if they're good enough to get to that point. Somebody like Georgia might mess that up. But here I am on this side of the country, and I watch the Pac-8, Pac-10, Pac-12 as I've grown up, and I would love to see that. I think those two on a big stage like that would be, well, personally, I would find it hilarious, and who knows what they would say, text, or tweet to put a little extra juice on what would already be a big game.
1: Yeah, I mean, obviously, Texas, I've been asked about them a lot this summer, and I think one of the things about Texas is, of those teams that you might consider a true national championship contender, I'm talking Texas, Oregon, Ohio State, Indiana, Notre Dame, and, you know, those upper-tier schools, Georgia. I don't want to leave out Georgia. Georgia, we're not talking about enough. Mm-hmm. I would say Texas has the most pressure on them, and specifically Sark, because they've been to the playoff two the last 3 years. They've had Arch. They brought in a lot of portal additions, like Hollywood Smothers, Relique Brown, Cam Coleman, Rasheem Biles on defense. The roster's loaded. I would anticipate when that SEC preseason poll comes out, if it hasn't already, that Texas might be picked to win the conference, if not Georgia. And so, like you said, if it were Texas Ole Miss and you had Lane and Steve, these are two of the best coaches in the country that haven't won a national title. But the more time it takes for them to get to that national title, the pressure is going to build.
2: I'm going to throw a theory at you and get your response. The transfer portal has actually created more interest, and people talk about it's the Wild Wild West and it's got to be reined in, blah, blah, blah. But in terms of publicity and attention and viewership, even if it's from the positive, you've added these transfers. You look at like Oklahoma State, right? They've sucked these last couple years amazingly. They just went in the toilet, and now they bring in the North Texas people, the coach, the quarterback, and away they go. So that's a sense of a positive. But how about the negative too, to where I'm a Sun Devil, man. I went to Arizona State to show the, quote the line in the movie, right? Well, you best believe there is no way I'm going to be rooting for LSU. Right? They took the quarterback. And you just mentioned Texas, Relique Brown. He sat on the bench. He had a hamstring a couple years ago, didn't do anything. The first string running back gets hurt early last year. They bring him in. He runs for over 1,000 yards. He takes the money. Now, I don't begrudge him taking the money. No problem at all. That's the system. If I had a kid, if it was me, and that's what you wanted to do, absolutely. But there's no way I'm going to be rooting for Texas. So right now I got two SEC teams that I'm going to be rooting against. So they're going to pique my interest. I'm going to see every week what they're doing. So in that regard, the transfer portal, I could argue, has created even more interest in a sport that I think is the second most popular in our country.
1: It's created a lot of interesting side effects, that being one, where you have quarterbacks that leave one school and then go win a Heisman Trophy somewhere else. And that rate's pretty high on it.
2: Yeah, LSU has already done that to me once before. I hate him even more. Thanks for bringing that up.
1: Well, LSU did it to Ohio State, too, by the way, with some guy named Joe Burrow. So
2: yeah, there you go.
1: He
2: well,
1: did
2: I loved
1: right
2: it then because I hate Ohio State.
1: Yeah, that's what I'm saying. Like, it does create interest. You know what? The other thing, I think it does create opportunities. Where I would reel it in, and I've always kind of stood on this, I do think you should be able to transfer once. And then if you transfer again, you should sit a year. And if that goes against your 5-for-5, so be it. Because I think we do live in this environment where it makes it hard to re-recruit guys. But in terms of the interest of the sport, I don't think the portal has hurt anything at all. Other than, you know, it's kind of like what college basketball went through when guys were going to the NBA draft right away. I grew up in the 90s and 80s and 90s, and in the 90s, you had an attachment to, like, a basketball roster. Like, I can still reel off the starting five for, like, Arkansas in 1994, right? But
2: Corliss
1: you can't do
2: Williamson.
1: That as much now. Yeah, Corliss Williamson, Scotty Thurman. I could get the, you know, Corey Beck. That was a really good team, right? And I think that attachment is lost a little bit. But the trade-off is there is some excitement around the sport in places. I mean, Indiana's perfect. Proof of that. If you guys would have told me 5 years ago, 3 years ago even, hey, Billy, Indiana's going to win a national title and they're going to dominate everybody and they're going to go 16-0, I would have told you there is no chance in you know what that would ever happen. But Kurt Cignetti's been able to do it on a pretty accelerated timeline there, obviously.
0: Bill Bender joining us. He writes for the Sporting News. He is a glutton for punishment. I love the fact that you in early July have the courage to put up college football predictions for the bowl games, the 12-team playoff, and the national championship. I'm sure fan bases are all furious with you. But BYU fans, they probably like the fact you put them in the playoff over Texas Tech. Why? What do you see there?
1: Well, here's the thing, and here's a secret behind the curtain. When we were putting together our college football preview magazine, which is available on newsstands, shameless plug there.
0: Nice.
1: We at first had Texas Tech winning the Big 12. And this was before the Brendan Sorsby debacle that took up a month of the offseason. You slide them down, and then all of a sudden to me it becomes, okay, this could be Texas Tech can still win the Big 12. I think three other teams, BYU, Utah, and then Houston, who I really like coming off a 10-win season. Those are kind of your contenders now. I do think with BYU, you bring back L.J. Martin. You bring back a strong running game. And Bear Bachmeyer started to throw the ball a little bit better towards the end of the season. He had 325 yards in the Pop-Tarts Bowl. Combine that with the defense. And, you know, Utah, the one thing there is obviously the coaching staff. They're a little bit of a shakeup, you know, not a little bit when Kyle Whittingham leaves. But I'm telling you, Houston, Willie Fritz has got them on the right page, and they've got two really good quarterbacks in Connor Wigman and Keyshawn Henderson. So that's that top tier of the Big 12 with schools like Arizona State and Kansas State. And you mentioned Oklahoma State. They might be the most intriguing team in the Big 12 to me. Maybe not this year, but within 2 years, I think Eric Morris is going to have them going really, really, really strong.
2: Yeah, no question about that. I mean, that's what we're going to be interested in following there in this conference. And I think it's a, from my perspective, it's going to be entertaining. And also, we have another local team. We've, the Wasatch Front here in Utah, we've expanded our local connection to Ann Arbor, Michigan, for obvious reasons, right? I mean, their coaching staff, their players, and so forth, and Kyle Whittingham, who we've all known for many, many years in this market. He's been such a stable. I don't even have to say it anymore. You already know that. Michigan, very tough schedule. The AD stepping out, down, and all this stuff. Kyle just brought in to clean it up. What do you make of that entire situation that he is now obviously eyeball deep in?
1: Well, I think for the last five off seasons, we've had a Michigan story that wasn't a good one. You know, whether it was a recruiting scandal or a sign stealing scandal or a, you know, what happened with Sherrone Moore and now Ward Manuel. And I think it, within the administration, the cleanup is underway. The one thing they won't have to worry about is on the football field, you have a serious man, right? A serious coach. And I think he's going to bring a little bit of maturity to a roster and a program that maybe didn't have that last year. And I would say this. So Michigan went 9-3 last year, and they lose to Oklahoma on the road, USC on the road, and Ohio State comes in and beats them. If Michigan goes 9-3 this year against that schedule you mentioned, where they're going, they're playing Indiana, Ohio State, and Oregon. They're playing Oklahoma. If they do that, I think the vibe around the program would be completely different, because it would show that Bryce Underwood developed, that their defense was okay, and that Kyle Whittingham knows what he's doing, which I think he does. I'm really interested. You know, one thing, one layer of that, he was around that BYU-Utah rivalry for such a long time and had a good record. I don't know if you guys do it that way, but I know in Central Ohio and in Ann Arbor, I can tell you what pretty much every Ohio State or Michigan coach's record is against the other guy before I can tell you their career record. So, I mean, it's going to be interesting to see how he responds to that rivalry, because as Urban Meyer, who coached at Utah, would tell him, you're judged on that. You know what I know Urban Meyer as around here? 7-0 against Michigan.
2: Yeah.
1: Everybody knows that.
2: Yep.
0: Those coaches have gone head-to-head once. Kyle Whittingham was starting a running back in the secondary, and now Ohio State was missing NFL receivers, but they replaced them with NFL receivers. They had an NFL quarterback, and it came down to a field goal at the end of the game when the Utes lost their quarterback in the second half. Should I read into that, or bowl games, one-off, it doesn't mean anything, or should I read into that Kyle Whittingham is going to figure out how to beat Ryan Day?
1: Well, I think you could read into one thing that I thought of when Kyle was hired was I've watched him wear out Michigan a couple times.
0: Yeah.
1: You know, when he was at Utah, I watched him go to the Big House and wear out Michigan. I watched him do it. I believe it was Jim Harbaugh's first game.
0: Yep.
1: They went to Utah and Utah wore them out. So he understands that element, that when you play at Michigan or Ohio State, it's about the trenches. I've watched that game for 45 years. Well, maybe not when I was one, but you know that game's won up front and running the football and those kind of things. That Rose Bowl, which I remember well, I would say more of a one-off, but also more of Kyle will know, hey, Ohio State's going to have receivers, because by the way, they still do. They got a guy named Jeremiah Smith that's pretty good, but I remember that Rose Bowl more for Jackson Smith and Jigba, and look what he's done since. So, but it'll be a fun – I think he'll add a fun layer – to that rivalry with Ryan Day, who, by the way, despite winning last year, people in Columbus know that he's 2-4 against Michigan. So you're judged by that game and that game a lot.
2: Yeah, there's no question about that. I think that he understands that rivalry. Have you been able to get your hand or get a pulse on what he's been able to do recruiting, because so many of these guys on the staff, they don't have relationships in the manner in which they had relationships here.
1: Well, I think Kyle will do fine. They, so far, it looks like their recruiting class that's coming in will be all right. It is different when you have to jump into this part of the country, too, as anything else. But if I were selling Kyle Whittingham to a recruit in this area, I would look at, you know, the first guy I would point to, a recent example, would be like a Spencer Fano, who is playing nearby with the Cleveland Browns, and I think is going to have a fantastic career. Didn't allow a sack last year. I mean, come on. He'll be able to recruit offensive line well, and that will play well in Michigan because they love their offensive linemen. You're also competing against the Penn State, which, you know, that's the one position of disparity. It's funny, we just talked about it. Receiver position, Ohio State's had just this plenty of first-round picks at the position. Michigan hasn't had a first-round receiver since Braylon Edwards. It was like 21 years ago. So I think that's something I look at with those two programs. Does he get a couple receivers? What does Jason Beck do with the quarterback development? That's in focus right now, what he does with Bryce Underwood.
0: That is critical. And the one thing that I've heard is that Devin Dampier at Utah was so dialed in on that offense, which he got to run in New Mexico. So he's running it for the second year. But his decision-making was so top shelf, just excellent. And can somebody in a first year embrace it the same way? Or maybe he's such a good runner that he's going to make people look silly anyway. But that's probably the thing that most people are going to overlook is that Dampier made decisions and reads that

0: Underwood's got to be able to perform the same way.
1: I agree. And I think Devin Dampierre, watching him last year, he was a guy that I remember we put in our Heisman sleepers just because one of the things with the Heisman was you get the guy that passes the ball, makes those decisions well, and also puts up a lot of running yards.
0: Yep.
1: And we knew he was going to do that. And, you know, that's the kind of the Lamar Jackson, Jaden Daniels theory to the Heisman. Sorry to bring up Jaden again. Didn't mean to. But when you have that quarterback that can get around 1,000 rushing yards, they'll have a chance to do it. Now, I don't know if Bryce will do that much at Michigan, but I think the arm talent, you saw it last year. It was weird. There were games and throws that he would make that it was like, okay, that's why he was a five-star guy. And then there were games where the decision-making was very tentative. And I do think some of it had to do with the guys he was throwing to. And you got to have receivers, too. So it creates an interesting mix. I'm really excited to watch Oklahoma-Michigan in week two because, as I've gone through the summer, Oklahoma's getting a lot of playoff buzz around Mateer. So, you know, them coming up to the Big House, that'll be one of those early season kind of barometers for both programs.
2: No question about that. We're looking forward to that game. How much pressure is on this Michigan quarterback if it doesn't get going right away? Because they have that big game right off the bat, week two, I think it is. And so, you know, they got Carr's younger brother there, and he had a nice spring for whatever that's worth. So I'm wondering what level do you think the patience is as far as the leash goes?
1: Well, it'll be interesting to see because, you know, not only that, but C.J. Carr at Notre Dame, who – we all know the relationship with Lloyd, and I played in the shadow of Michigan Stadium, and now he's got a chance to carry this Notre Dame team that's getting a ton of hype. And I will say it on your station, as I have all summer, I think this time it's not crying wolf. It's pretty real around the Irish. I think they're going to be very, very good this year. So if that happens and Bryce Underwood fails and Tommy's sitting there behind him, it'd be interesting to see what happens there. But, yeah, I think the results will be pretty good. I like the talent. I think their schedule, again, very high-level difficulty. They've got to go to – they have Iowa coming to them. They have Penn State coming to them. Penn State's another team to watch just because their schedule's really soft. When I look at those schedules, Penn State doesn't play Oregon, Indiana, or Ohio State. I don't know how Matt Campbell got that in his favor, but I think the Nittany Lions could hang around into November as a result.
0: So BYU's bitten off quite a bit with Notre Dame coming in this year is what you're saying. Circle that. Notre Dame's probably going to be undefeated when they show up here.
1: One of the more games that probably isn't getting talked about enough because BYU's going to be in the playoff mix. Notre Dame's obviously going to be in the mix. That's one of their circle-the-date games to me. They haven't played in a while, if I'm not mistaken. I remember they had a home-and-home a while back, and that'll add to it as well. But I think BYU – having Notre Dame come in there, that's probably their biggest road game, what I saw. They've got Miami coming to South Bend. For those of us who went to Catholic school in the 80s, we remember Miami-Notre Dame very well in the 80s, and it'll be cool to see. I'm actually happy that rivalry's kind of reignited a little bit.
0: Well, Bill, we appreciate the time and the college football talk. It won't be long now. Thanks for joining us.
1: Hey, anytime. Thanks for having me on.
0: All right, there's Bill Bender. You can check him out. Sporting News. They got an archive. Just type in his name. You can read all the stories, and you can see his playoff predictions and why he's got BYU where he's got him. Notre Dame, the real deal, PK. He's got them playing in the title game against Indiana. An all-Hoosier deal. They had a first-round playoff game a couple years ago. So see if he's right about that. All right, DJ and PK, when we come back, we got a question up on our Facebook page. That BYU-Utah game is not on rivalry weekend. You know, the whole theory is move it somewhere else where it can get more attention. How is it going to get more attention on the first week in November? We'll get to that next. Stay with us.
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4: I-15 is going to be a patchy and slow through the South Valley as you come out of Utah County and southbound on I-15 coming through North Salt Lake. 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

0: are we sure any rookie is starting?
1: Oh, no, we should not be.
0: No.
1: I don't think that ever changed, though.
0: No, I'm totally with you. I started off with, I don't think he's going to start. I said, I wouldn't be shocked if Svi Mykhailiuk starts. Maybe it's Ace, but the Jazz are trying to win games next year. Ace wasn't particularly good when he was on the floor in Summer League either. I know he had back injuries, but is Ace ready to help you get to the playoffs as a starting shooting guard in the NBA? Well, the truth is probably not, and I think Darren is showing that right now, probably not. He's certainly not the best option you have, and if you are worried about the game of politics out there of, well, why is Ace coming off the bench for Darren if Darren was good but not great in Summer League and Ace was good but not great during an entire regular season, if the answer is neither of them starts, that's totally fine.
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0: 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Question up on our Facebook page. How much buzz will the Holy War get? The rivalry game, traditionally played at the end of the season, but in the Big 12 era, they move it around. The league's got some big games, but it doesn't have an endless supply of them, so it gets parked wherever TV networks think they need it. I don't get Saturday, November 7th, PK. That day is loaded with big games. BYU, Utah, the same day that Miami's playing Notre Dame. That one's 5:30 prime time, already been set on NBC. Alabama's playing LSU. Georgia's playing Ole Miss. Oregon's playing Ohio State. That has Big Noon on Fox written all over it.
1: It do.
0: It's going to be a lot of competition. There are some other games that day that could be good if Michigan State can get it together. Michigan's playing Michigan State that day. Michigan State's got to win enough for that to have some sizzle. They haven't been doing that lately, so that might not be a deal. But those other five games, that's five games, four time slots. I wonder if Utah BYU is going to be the big game in the last time slot.
1: Oh, November. That sucks, but it's
0: also the
1: reality.
0: Two of these games end up at 1:30 and two of these games end up at 5:30. I mean, the SEC games, whatever the order is, I assume one of them is going to be at ABC at 1:30 and one's going to be on ABC right after it.
1: Was it the last time they played at Rice-Eccles? It was a late game. I think it was, because I can remember on our post-game show, the guys interviewing me, and it's like 2 o'clock in the morning, and I'm on the side of my house because I don't want to go inside because you've got to talk with energy. Yeah.
0: You're all fired up, and everybody else is trying to sleep.
1: Right.
0: So go out in the yard so the neighbors can hear you through the window.
1: So I was literally on the side of my house at 2 o'clock.
0: Good thing the cops didn't roll up. The neighbors are like, there's a prowler. We can hear him.
1: And that sort of stinks because this is a big game. Well, and it's a great rivalry, man. I love the rivalry. And there's no way people are staying up around the country to watch that at that time. I mean, it's too late in where the majority of the folks live, but that's what we've got.
0: So the other thought is that it's going to end up on Fox at 1:30 because the Big Ten has a game on Fox, 10 a.m. our time, and then at 1:30, CBS gets a Big Ten game. So usually Fox will pivot to a Big 12 game in that second time slot.
1: Well, that's awesome.
0: So it could be 1:30 and you're going head-to-head with either Alabama, LSU, or Georgia, Ole Miss.
1: I'd rather do that, yeah, selfishly. And I think that shows the beauty of the mountains, the campus. Mm-hmm. If they want to go in the press box and look west, the lake. And it's unlike any other atmosphere in the country. And I've been to most of them in the country. I've literally been to every region. And so I would, in November 7th, usually the weather isn't too bad by then. You never know. And it could be a sunny day, and you can really just accentuate the beauty of this area, which is a great selling point, but has to be. And then just what are they going to be talking about that day? And what's the dominant conversation? If you're going to be drowned out by others, then put a rivalry weekend.
0: And be drowned out by others.
1: Right.
0: At least on a rivalry weekend, there's more TV windows to put it because you got all the games that can be played on Friday.
1: Mm, you got some to play on
0: and
1: Saturday.
0: And then some Thursday, on Saturday.
1: Thursday, too.
0: Yeah. Then you worry about getting drowned out by the NFL, but yeah.
1: Oh, yeah, but
0: what are you going to do?
1: Yeah.
0: Now, the other thing is, what if BYU and Utah are both rolling? Combined 0-1 or 2 losses, maybe the game ends up in primetime on Fox.
1: Even better.
0: Head-to-head with Miami and Notre Dame. But talk about showing off the campus. You know, late in the day, the sun setting, all that kind of stuff. That could be awesome. Maybe it'll already be dark by then. Wait, we're not changing clocks now, right? So it should still be light when the game kicks off.
1: You're the politic guy. You keep up on the antitrust stuff. I don't know. what the clock situation is.
0: I think we're permanent daylight savings now.
1: Are we?
0: So it'll be like the Rose Bowl. The sun's setting on the San Gabes, except the sun will be setting on the Wasatch. That could be awesome.
1: It would be.
0: Yeah.
1: Yeah. Not, yeah, I mean, let's not pretend it's better than
0: it's
1: the
0: not the San Gabes,
1: than
0: but
1: the Gabes.
0: You know, you just want to say San Gabes. Because literally nobody in L.A. says that.
1: It's I'm like not in L.A.
0: It's like you saying you see Los Angeles I just left. To get under people's nerves.
1: Get
0: on their nerves.
1: Either get on their nerves or get under their skin.
0: Whatever. You get on their skin and under their nerves. You see Los Angeles.
1: Do I have the innate ability to,
0: yes,
1: to get under their nerves?
0: You do.
1: And get on their skin?
0: And because you're the only one who says you see Los Angeles.
1: That's its official name. That's
0: what, I know. People say UC Santa Barbara. They say UC Davis. They don't say UCD necessarily.
1: Right.
0: UCSD and UC San Diego are interchangeable, but not UCLA and UC Los Angeles. Nobody says UC Los Angeles.
1: And I'm who better personifies a nobody than me?
0: Oh, man.
1: Right? I'm the ultimate nobody. I'm sitting there front row down in Dallas, and I can't even get, hey, Scotty G and Tim Lacombe interviewed Morgan Scully. What about that other guy with the big nose sitting right there? I'm the ultimate nobody. So if it works out that way and they get that prime opportunity, absolutely, man.
0: But the conversation of the day,
1: yeah,
0: Oregon and Ohio State should be a battle of unbeatens. There's a Texas game. I'm just taking it for granted. I get that.
1: The good thing is that this is a rivalry that is going to draw some level of attention if it was played whenever at 2 a.m. But you want maximum exposure, and I don't know that you're getting it. And you can argue, well, then pick a week where you're going to get it, and you're not going to come up with that. But it just seems more natural on rival.
0: This seems like maximum competition. I mean, that seems like a loaded weekend.
1: Because it is, and it's November.
0: But, hey, that's the respect that you get to be part of a loaded weekend in November. Because you're that big a deal.
1: Right, I agree. Yeah. And November matters more than October and September.
0: Mm-hmm.
1: It just does. Right? And that's when everybody is at that point.
0: Yeah, if the game's,
1: the weather's changed a little bit. Whenever the sun sets.
0: Too early in the season, it minimizes the stakes.
1: The sun, we make a big deal on this daylight save. Well, the sun will be up the same amount of hours, whether it's 1 hour earlier or 1 hour later, whatever it might be. So I'm going to live with it either way because I have to. And football, November football, just screams, this is awesome.
0: Stakes are getting high.
1: Yeah.
0: Options are getting limited.
1: Right, right. And it's really, and then they got that dumb college football playoff thing that they release every Tuesday that I hate, but watch every Tuesday.
0: This is stupid. When does it start?
1: Yeah, I know. Right. And we make such a big deal about it, and I feel like I have to participate in that and watch it and hear what those ding-dongs have to say about when they interview whoever the committee guy is.
0: I just looked to see if they moved it back a week to November 14. Well, Michigan's at Oregon that day.
1: Yeah.
0: So that's.
1: Well, Utah's got to play Arizona. That's a huge game.
0: USC's in Indiana. Utah's at Arizona.
1: And I worry about Utah in that week.
0: Texas is at LSU that week.
1: I would rather have a cream puff after that game.
0: Yeah. Totally get it.
1: Yeah.
0: Yeah, the Utah November schedule is brutal. Those three games in a row.
1: But yeah, anytime. I mean, this rivalry takes so much out of you. We saw it. The play, we know the Mark Harlan and the Kyle kicking the chair and all that. And what, for BYU, is so emotional to win that game. And then the next week they go to lose to Kansas.
0: Mm-hmm.
1: Wasn't very good that year. We were okay, but they weren't. It shouldn't have happened, but yet it happened.
0: And when did it happen and why? Well, one of the elements, not the only one, but one of the elements is right there. And that legendary drop, you can find it in there, Alex, that drop when Kyle Whittingham tells PK, I know you're loving this, and you're like, I'm not loving it. I want to disappear right now. Don't make me part of the story. But that was because Utah got drilled at Arizona State, and you're a Sun Devil, and you're loving this. And that was the week after Utah had beaten BYU. And then they went down there and lost a conference game.
1: So I'm going to go down and cover that Arizona-Utah game, and I'm concerned about that puppy.
0: In November, that is very selfless of you. Excellent time for a trip to Arizona. That'll be down to like 92 by then.
1: November, you can start.
0: Yeah, just cooling off a little. It'll be hot. But not.
1: Well, I would say warm.
0: Many of us think 90s are hot, but people in Arizona don't.
1: With the potential
0: don't.
1: Of being hot.
0: Yeah.
1: Especially if it's during the day. They could go either way there, because certainly they can play it at night and the temperature would be just fine. But that's a huge game. So maybe there's not a perfect weekend, but the Holy War deserves its buzz because it's been earned. It hasn't been given to them. It's been earned. The games, so many of them, have been so incredible, so close, so bizarre. And if it's not bizarre during the game, then something after the game makes it bizarre.
0: There's always something. There's always storylines.
1: Yeah. It's just, it's so impressive.
0: It's the rare year that's ho-hum.
1: Yeah. And if it's a blowout with all the turnovers, that's bizarre. Time they played in a bowl game was bizarre.
0: That was bizarre.
1: Yeah.
0: That was crazy.
1: Yeah.
0: Touchdown, turnover, touchdown, turnover, touchdown, turnover, touchdown, turnover. I've never seen anything like it.
1: And then everybody knows 5 more game, minutes to go, BYU would have won. Everybody knows that, right?
0: There had been a fifth quarter.
1: No, just 5 more minutes.
0: Only 5.
1: Just an NBA overtime. Yeah. Incredible rivalry. I hope that it gets as much buzz as it could possibly get because it deserves it. What do the people say?
0: The people in Utah, Kevin says, a lot. It will get a lot of buzz.
1: For sure.
0: Michael says it's going to be the fifth most important game in the country. You put a graphic up, it's got the 5 games there. Yeah. So he immediately looked at it.
1: We shall see.
0: Things don't usually, I mean, on paper, I get why he says that, but things don't usually play out the way they look on paper. I mean, right now I'm looking at Utah's November schedule thing. That's very difficult. But by the time it plays out on paper, who knows?
1: Well, yeah, but I mean, that's after.
0: Quarterbacks get hurt, you know, O-lines
1: fall apart.
0: Utah
1: should have an outstanding record going into that because at that point their schedule isn't that difficult. BYU, if they manage the week before they play the Devils on Halloween and then 2 weeks before that they're playing Notre Dame, if they're undefeated, wow.
0: Aaron says if they're both undefeated, it's going to get a ton of interest. If not, then it's a blip on the national radar.
1: Well,
0: and along the same thoughts, Jonathan says it depends on how all these teams are ranked and how BYU does versus Notre Dame earlier in the season.
1: And maybe in this case, they don't necessarily have to beat Notre Dame, just play them real tough. If Notre Dame's all that.
0: If Notre Dame's been out there destroying people.
1: Yeah, and if we get to that point and you lost to Notre Dame 24-17 and Notre Dame is undefeated in November, when Notre Dame is on top, there's nothing bigger.
0: The amount of old video that will be clipped from BYU Notre Dame games with Bettis in the 90s and from Notre Dame's last national title in 88. They haven't won a title since 84. They haven't won a title since 88. Yeah, it'll be nonstop.
1: Yeah, so we'll see how that happens, how it happens, and it has a chance to get some buzz, even with a jacked, loaded schedule.
2: I know you're a Sun Devil, and you're enjoying this.
0: There it is. That's a BYU Utah hangover comment right there.
1: Yeah, I don't like that.
0: I know you don't. I know. But it's a direct result of all the emotion of the rivalry game.
1: Fandom has checked at the door in those situations.
0: And they just didn't have any energy when they went to
1: ASU. My job
0: is
1: to cover Utah, not to root for ASU.
0: Right.
1: And I take this very seriously, despite the fact that I come in here and screw around so much.
0: Notre Dame will be 6-0 when they play BYU, won't they?
1: I don't see a reason not to.
0: Wisconsin, Rice, Michigan State, Purdue, North Carolina, Stanford.
1: Mm-hmm. Yeah, I've already looked at it.
0: 6-0.
1: Yeah.
0: Away we go.
1: Right. Yeah. And BYU, obviously the big game is Arizona right there.
0: Yeah. Can they get through Arizona and at TCU?
1: I think Arizona's a bigger game, but TCU is certainly a challenge. There's no doubt about it.
0: Arizona being at home, TCU on the road. But I would rank them in order of difficulty right now. Yeah. I think Arizona's one, TCU's two, but don't view TCU as a gimme by any means.
1: Not at all. No, I've been down there too many times in that situation. I have a lot of respect. Well, basically, it's Texas football.
0: Yeah. If you get a good coach and a program gets rolling, and you're in Texas, it can be really good. We've seen that with SMU the last couple of years.
1: Right.
0: Bouncing around a bunch of leagues, but getting to ACC and turning the NIL money loose, and suddenly SMU is really good. And we've seen it with Houston. They've been up and down, but they've been up now in three different eras with three different coaches pretty recently. And when they're good, they're really good.
1: Yeah. Texas football.
0: Again. Yeah, there's just so many athletes there.
1: Yes. And so that's not a pushover by any stretch. Not at all. I mean, I put Baylor in there.
0: Oh, yeah, another great example.
1: Yeah.
0: Yeah. When they've been good, they've been awesome.
1: Right. So I even think Texas State and UT San Antonio. I have so much respect.
0: The Pac-12
1: for beat Texas football. Yeah,
0: the Pac-12 bet on Texas State for a reason.
1: Yeah.
0: Yeah. And didn't UTSA and ASU play a couple times? Didn't ASU go down and play in the Alamo Dome? I think it was a good game.
1: And they barely won.
0: Yes. I remember watching it. Yeah. I think it was like 2 points at the end or something like that.
1: Right.
0: Yeah. It was a tight game.
1: Right. So, yes, those will be tough games. And if our locals come through unscathed, which would be cool, no doubt about it. There's just no doubt about it that if they come through unscathed, that's going to be gigantic. And people will be talking about BYU and Utah, and be talking about the Big 12. That's when the Big 12 just needs to be talked about. There needs to be a buzz to the Big 12. And Cody Campbell may drive you nuts and whatnot, but the reality is he's good for the Big 12.
0: Can't argue that.
1: Right.
0: Keeps him in the headlines.
1: Right.
0: Keeps people interested.
1: Right.
0: Keeps people paying attention.
1: I'll repeat myself. Right. I'm on a roll here.
0: All those things are true.
1: They are. No doubt about it.
0: All right, DJ and PK, it's 97.5, the KSL Sports Zone. We've got a no word out of BYU, right, PK? But we do have word out of a national ESPN recruiting guru who follows foreign players quite closely and has for years. He's got a little word on what BYU is doing for a big man. So we're going to tell you about that right after the break. Stay with us.
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4: Beginning to see the end of rush hour now with some lighter slowing on northbound I-15 from 21 North in Lehigh to 123rd South in Draper and southbound through North Salt Lake until the 6th North exit. 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
6: All the guys that came through. I mean, we were crazy impressed with the players. 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
7: 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But, like, when I talk to some of the middle class and even lower middle class teams, like, there were some coaches that honestly spoke a lot more confidently about their rosters. I think that, like, the depth of the conference is going to be really interesting this year. 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

0: DJ and PK. PK, you never stop looking for basketball news, even with football looming. You saw on Twitter.
1: I'm a news hound.
0: Jonathan Givony, Draft Express, tracking all the international recruits, among other things.
1: Yeah.
0: He's been way into the international scene for more than a decade. And he's got this post just this morning. News, colon, Slask Roklaz. Man, I hope I pronounced that club right. Jakub Urbanik has committed to BYU, a source tells Draft Express. The 6'9", 23-year-old big man averaged 8.9 points, 5.7 rebounds in 24 minutes across the Euro Cup and PLK, whatever the PLK is, and brings senior national team experience with Poland at the FIBA level. So there it is. You wanted a big, there's a 6'9 guy.
1: 6'9? Yeah. I don't think this is the end of it. I'm not sure he'll even be a starter. I think they're still out there seeing if these dudes can get a year back and what the possibilities are there. And they hand out years like candy now. And so how's that going to play out? And can they get somebody? Is a kid who has a local kid who's played out of state that they're looking at. So we'll see how that plays out. But they need size, and he gives them size off the bat. To what level remains to be seen. Modest stats, 58% from the three. From the free throw line. So that's an issue. But
0: they need somebody.
1: Yeah,
0: and like you said, maybe he's not the starter. Maybe there's something else out there.
1: I don't think he would be if the season started today. We'll see. I have no idea. I looked at stuff and looked at his body, and so whatever. He's tall and all that stuff. But you need backup minutes anyway, and so we'll see if he can earn some minutes out on the floor. They need some help there. And 23 years old seems kind of bizarre, but it's the nature of the game now.
0: Everything has changed. It is bizarre, but it is the nature of the game, and older kids tend to win, so go get some older kids. Yeah. And they did. And the PLK is the Polish National League, and he's played for the senior national team.
1: Yeah, I've always liked the Polish-American League. They've had the designated shooters a little earlier.
0: I think you're just making stuff up now. This goes back to what you said earlier about all the nonsense you do when you get in here.
1: Took a while for me to come around, but, the National League over there.
0: You warmed at the designated hitter.
1: Yeah.
0: You came to accept it.
1: Yes. Begrudgingly, but...
0: Well, what is BYU going to do for a big man? Well, that's at least what they're going to do for one big man. We'll see if there's another big man in their future.
1: Well, I think they have three roster spots open now, too. And KY's talking about the idea of filling those spots. So I expect them to add two more players.
0: Time will tell. But there you go.
1: Yeah.
0: Slask Roklaz, Jakub Urbanik. I wonder if I was even remotely close.
1: Well, if you sounded it out, that's the way it sounds out.
0: Okay.
1: If you went...
0: I gave it a shot.
1: Hooked on phonics, that's the way you would pronounce it. Whether it's the true pronunciation or not, I don't know.
0: DJ and PK, it's 97.5, the KSL Sports Zone.
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0: It's 97.5 the KSL Sports Zone. Had Bill Bender on earlier this morning. Talked a little college football with him. He writes for the Sporting News. He likes your take on the SEC. Thinks it's mostly posing. Although they can't rule anything out. The conversations are real and legit. But it's one thing to think about it and to talk about it. It's another thing to actually make the jump and leave the national football scene, which with the 12-team playoff has become much more national. And the SEC isn't really going to walk away from all that money and all that exposure and isolate themselves and get ignored by the rest of the country.
1: Well, and they think that they can do better and bigger.
0: Would that come with expansion? And that brings us to a question of the morning. Do you think a move out of the Big 12 is required for BYU and Utah to play big-time football? Not as football is currently constituted, but if there's some revolution up the road and some big changes, then, yeah, they might need to make the move, depending on how big these changes are and how radical the landscape is going to be altered.
1: I don't know about that, though, because they didn't have it before, and they seem to do just fine there. They've had all these sellouts, and the interest in the teams is great. This is a great college football market. You can argue this is one of the better college football markets in the country. Easily argue. We got two teams. We got 50-some thousand at Rice-Eccles. We got 60-some thousand down there in Provo.
0: It's very unusual to have two teams this close together and no NFL team. I'll bet we can find places where that happens in the country, but I don't think we can find a lot of them. And the fact that these teams have both won at a pretty good clip for decades now obviously makes it even better.
1: I don't think BYU is going back at all. They're throwing money around like crazy, and they've decided that they're all in.
0: Jeff, it doesn't matter what conference BYU is in. They will always find a way to keep them on the outside. A little doomsday from Jeff there.
1: On the outside of what?
0: He does not elaborate.
1: They're not on the outside now.
0: They were in the Big 12 title game. Seemed very much inside to me. But
1: win
0: hey.
1: That and you're playing.
0: Yeah.
1: The path is there. Go ahead and accomplish that this very season. You will be in. And if you get in, say that you got Bachmeier for this year and next year, most likely. You never know with the portal, right? But it's every time you hear him talk, he says he loves it here. He's playing music at the
0: doesn't seem
1: whatever.
0: Like the portal's an issue. In 2 years, the NFL might be. Let's wait till we get there and worry about that. Right.
1: So if you get in the playoff the next 2 years with him, and then you got this hotshot kid coming in, he's going to do the 1 year mission that his brother is doing. Ryder is doing it there, the tight end, and he did the 1 year spiel, I think, over in Norway. And so if he comes in and he's all that, and you make the playoff 3 out of the next 4 years, they're going to keep you out. And maybe you win a game or two in the playoff. How could they possibly do that?
0: Especially because the playoff seems like it's going to 16 or 24. I mean, they're barking about 12 now. We're going to middle of the year at 12. But it's there's too much money, too many networks.
1: Right.
0: And the history says that sports can't resist, and it doesn't matter what the sport, what level, they just can't resist more money, more. The last 5 or 6 years, what hasn't? I mean, the NFL's added 2 playoff games. Major League Baseball's added more wild cards. We just had the World Cup that expanded by 16 teams, apparently going to expand by 16 more. The NBA added the play-in games. I guess the NHL has stood firm.
1: Good for them.
0: NCAA basketball tournament added more teams.
1: And with that in mind, it would stand to reason then that the first round games would be easier in terms of potential for winning.
0: Yes.
1: The bigger it gets. So you're going to have success there maybe. I just don't see it. I don't see why they would keep these folks out. And they come to your stadium. They generate a buzz. No matter where they go, wherever they go, now you can argue, well, some of these places are already sold out, but they'll drive up the prices.
0: Yep.
1: You can charge more. Even if the stadium is sold out, you can still make more money. We're seeing it at BYU basketball.
0: We're seeing it at BYU football also. Yeah. I had that discussion with the season ticket holder because I wondered
1: but that's more natural. Yeah. That happens all the time.
0: I think they feel like it's accelerating.
1: Yeah, because they don't want to pay more money.
0: Right.
1: Well, and he was undercharged with these chaotic rules and legacies that they've had.
0: I asked him if he was keeping. He said, oh, yeah, I am. He says, the kids enjoy going. And I said, some people are complaining. He goes, it costs more. I mean, look at the teams they're bringing in and look at what they're doing.
1: Everything costs more.
0: Right.
1: McDonald's, they say, costs more.
0: Yeah.
1: So we understand all
0: that. Yeah, the days of $5 lunches are gone. They all seem to be $10, no matter where you're going, unless you're paying $20, $30, $40 where you're going.
1: I can't save the money.
0: Even if you're racing through the local deli.
1: And what are they going to do to that stadium? They're going to need improvements. You're going to need more luxury stuff.
0: Yeah.
1: You're leaving money out on the table. Either build a new one or do something to it, but you're leaving money out on the table.
0: Yeah.
1: And so you're not going to do all that.
0: I thought by now it would be ringed the way Lambeau Field is. They've built luxury suites all around that thing.
1: Right. And I think they're going to do something. I think that was part of Tom Homo retiring, the new administration, go forth in that way. And they're working on stuff and they'll figure it out somehow. I mean, they expanded it 5 times already, whatever it is. And so we'll see. Maybe they tear it down and do something new. I don't know about that. So everything screams big time. And I just can't see them being left behind. And Utah has earned its spot, especially now if they continue to have success. Then it's the Utah program. It's not Kyle Whittingham. It's not Urban Meyer for that little blip that he was. No, it's Morgan Scalley and the Utah program.
0: Well, and also Morgan to be young enough that you could, if he gets it going or keeps it going, then it's easy to project he could coach 10, 15, 20 years easy, which you really can't project that in college football anymore.
1: Yeah.
0: So many changes.
1: We'll see what happens there. And if the SEC was going to do it, go ahead and do it. Quit talking about it, man.
0: Brian says when the Big Ten and the SEC do their next purge, I'm not going to bet the farm, but I do believe Utah and BYU will be part of that, especially as they get close to expanding the playoffs.
1: I don't think that those two conferences need to do anything more. I think they're good to go right now. Especially the SEC. You've got this monopoly on that side of the country, and you do play great football. No one's going to deny that. You have a slew of NFL draft picks.
0: Even though it slipped, it's not what it was, it's still really good football.
1: Yeah. And they go nuts down there. I've been to that part of the country covering games, and it just doesn't compare to ours. Ours is pretty good, but that's better. That's the only place where they gather on Wednesdays. I've seen it with my own eyes.
0: The best story is you leaving early to get to the stadium knowing there's going to be 100,000 people at Death Valley and Baton Rouge.
1: Yeah.
0: And then you just blow right into the stadium and there's no traffic because everybody pulled up on Wednesday.
1: Yeah.
0: That's crazy. There's motorhomes everywhere. Who had more motorhomes? Penn State, where apparently they park in a field, or LSU, where they park by
1: LSU the field? And Florida.
0: Was Florida the same deal? Just motorhomes in the field forever?
1: Yeah, Florida, yes. I can tell you stories. The LSU thing was when Utah State played, and the buzzer bees or stingers, whatever they would do, were supposed to play New Orleans in a playoff. And Craig Thorpe, hey, go down early.
0: 2-for-1.
1: Yeah, well, something happened and they didn't make it. And he goes, well, it's cost too much. Can you still go down? I did. So I was there and I'm bored out of my mind. And I'm walking around, and I'm there on a Wednesday, and I talk to campus police because I see them there. I said, "What's going on here?" "No, this is nothing, man. You should see when it's a conference game."
0: getting the lowdown from the cops.
1: Right. I was just walking around.
0: See, you're back to the you had the cops beat. You were a beat reporter back in the day before you went to sports.
1: Yeah.
0: You just went back to your roots.
1: Right. And I was
0: what's going on.
1: Talking to him.
0: Talk to the man in blue.
1: And then a few years back I go to Florida and they post tailgate and I'm doing my GPS cuz I got to drive back to Jacksonville. I was in Florida less than 24 hours. Mm-hmm. I flew into Jacksonville.
0: So you got to go from Gainesville to Jacksonville.
1: Yeah, and I got to go back. I got a first flight in the morning. And but GPS, it won't take me where I need to go because all the streets are still blocked off because no one's going anywhere. And they're all, and they got fields with, like, practice fields with lights. Mm-hmm. And the lights are on, and they're all hanging out. And then I was at Kentucky, right? A lower-level SEC. Mm-hmm. Well, I'm there to cover Utah basketball on a Friday. The NIT, the preseason, they used to have the preseason
0: NIT. NIT, yeah.
1: And Utes thought they were guaranteed a game, so Majerus agreed to it. Well, not only did they not get the game at home, they got Kentucky out on the road.
0: Yay.
1: He was furious.
0: Yay!
1: And I check into the local Lexington Marriott, mm-hmm. and it is dominated by orange. All the hotel was a University of Tennessee convention because they're playing the next day. And it was all hours of the night. I didn't even bother calling down and say, hey, it's noisy. They would have said, check out. Can't help you here. And I'm a titanium for life. I'm a big shot, Alex, when I go to Marriott's. They call me sir and all that. Should I tell them the other story?
0: Yeah, I was about to say, you want to hear a story about PK being a big shot and telling the guy he's making a career. In a few minutes, you're making a career decision. Take a little look at this.
1: So I was at a youth baseball tournament in Colorado, and they said, oh, man, you can't book the thing for a week and then leave after two or three days if your team wins. You got to guarantee us 5 nights. Well, the team lost, and so I got like 3 nights that I need to leave, but I'm not going to stay there. So the guy says to me, I go to check out. He says, we can't do that, man. You agreed to this. I said, look into your system. If you don't check me out right now, from heretofore, henceforth, I'm going to go to Hilton's. You're checked out, Mr. Canaan.
0: Big shot.
1: Because of work, staying at these hotels, and that was...
0: You had like 40 million points.
1: Yeah, yeah, especially when I was a beat writer for the Tribune. And you're
0: double
1: staying.
0: Platinum, gold and silver, uranium.
1: Oh, I flew first class all the time. I went to Puerto Rico first class because they upgrade you. Because I was traveling so much at the time with football and basketball, and especially with the Utes in March. My gosh, I was in more nights in Marriott hotels than I was at home. So I can speak to the SEC is all that. But I just don't see them eliminating themselves from the rest of the world. Why would you do that? Unless you took in like 30, 40 teams.
0: Well, there is a thought the SEC is going to 20 and the Big Ten's going to 24 and they'll have playoffs inside their leagues. They'll keep all the money and then the champs from each league will play each other and that's it.
1: Okay, so that's how many?
0: That would be 44 teams.
1: Right, and how many teams would they add then? What do they have?
0: Oh, that
1: now
0: would mean 4 for the SEC and 6 for the Big Ten.
1: So another
0: adding
1: 10
0: teams. And there have been other numbers thrown out there, but
1: yeah, but then
0: it could be
1: then
0: a
1: why
0: bigger
1: not go
0: it
1: more than a, that? We've seen that with the NCAA tournament in basketball. They keep on expanding. The rest of us are saying, don't we have enough? But no, they want to add this. Then they add the first 4.
0: Okay.
1: Then that counts now.
0: Not that I want to get too far afield here, but I think the NCAA basketball tournament, stop at the playing games and all that. I think at 96 teams, it'd be great. I think these
1: that
0: smaller
1: seems
0: schools,
1: outrageous.
0: These smaller schools that at 15 and 16 can only occasionally beat a 1 or 2.
1: We understand.
0: I think they'd be pretty good against the 9 and the 10s, which is what you get if the top 8s all got byes. And I think they could win the next game against the 7s and 8s.
1: Sure, but then you've really reduced college basketball to 3 or 4 weeks. Nothing that matters in
0: college
1: November.
0: College basketball is already 3 or 4 weeks.
1: I disagree.
0: Well, man, we're not in an NFL market. In a lot of places, it's 3 or 4 weeks because the NFL is just taking over January.
1: I disagree. When Arizona comes to town, it's a big, big deal.
0: Mm-hmm.
1: And when BYU and Utah go down to wherever in the Big 12, these places, it's not as important, understood. And winning the conference regular season is nice and you get to cut down the nets and you can put up a banner. But if you win the conference tournament in the Big 12, then really all that matters is how you did in the NCAA tournament, because that means you're really good. But now you're going to water it down even more so. Even more so, yes.
0: That's where they're headed.
1: And just 64. Getting, under your circumstance, yep. The Big West and the like and the Big Sky mm-hmm. no longer will be simply getting to the tournament.
0: They'll be trying to figure out how to pull that upset.
1: And guys
0: how
1: will
0: can
1: be
0: 24
1: fired
0: take down nine?
1: Because you didn't win in the NCAA tournament. And now, nobody in the Big Sky, Big West, and so forth, if you get to the NCAA tournament,
0: yep.
1: That's it, man. You've achieved your ultimate goal. Anything else beyond that is gravy. And Weber had an opportunity to have gravy.
0: They did.
1: And it was sweet.
0: They did, twice.
1: Yeah.
0: Twice in the 90s. It was awesome.
1: Yeah, absolutely.
0: Playing big dogs. And
1: right. And that's awesome. Yeah. Yeah, that's incredible.
0: It came so close to the Sweet 16 both times.
1: Yeah. And it would have been just
0: beating North Carolina and then losing to, was it Florida in overtime?
1: So
0: awesome.
1: If they're going to do that and expand that when it seems needless, then don't tell me that they're going to stop at whatever in football.
0: Oh, no, I get it. I agree. I mean, the 20 and 24 has been thrown out there, but would they go to 28 or 32 in the Big Ten? Especially the Big Ten, I think, is the one that's been contemplating, hey, how do we just make ourselves the NFL here?
1: And then why not do that and then get everybody off your back? And you create a massive entity at that point.
0: Right. And this is why, and you've already got relationships, all these multiple networks, and you bring in streamers. I mean, you can totally see the whole deal.
1: And then
0: deal.
1: We'll see the NFL in December get off Saturday.
0: I don't know about that. We'll see.
1: I'll call you up in 15 years.
0: Okay.
1: DJ. Are you like college football day?
0: DJ, do you remember?
1: I'm not going to watch NFL because it's not on anymore. I hope you watch 8:30 game. I'll be bad. I'll be sheep then.
0: Alex, will you even text us then?
2: Yeah, text. Of course I will. I'll text.
1: No, he'll just do something that will make him magically appear. We'll get a hologram of
0: Yeah, holograms
1: Alex.
0: On his med glasses.
1: Yeah. I mean,

0: arguing.
1: What is
0: ahead okay, guys?
1: That way,
0: yeah, that's true.
1: Right. So maybe everybody will have private planes the way we all have cell phones.
0: Jetsons will finally be true. We'll be zooming around. Be some kind of Blade Runner thing going on. Nice.
1: Yes.
0: All right, DJ PK, we got to take a break. When we come back, everything you missed in this show next. Stay with us.
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4: 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Anything you gleaned that maybe surprised you or took note of from those days?
5: 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But, like, when I talk to some of the middle class and even lower middle class teams, like, there were some coaches that honestly spoke a lot more confidently about their rosters. I think that, like, the depth of the conference is going to be really interesting this year. And, you know, obviously we've had it in the conversation of Texas Tech schedule, of BYU schedule, things like that. But, like, kind of think that the middle to lower middle class of the Big 12 might be a little better than we expected.
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0: 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Well, the breaking news this morning, if you missed it, BYU getting a big guy. The big guy? A big guy? Well, it's all to be determined. They probably have
1: a
0: pretty good
1: idea. Well, there's a reason they call him Little Shaq.
0: There you go. Somewhere there's a BYU coach listening around and going, bleep in PK.
1: Got some guy out of Poland.
0: Yes, he's been playing in the Polish League. He's been playing for the Poland national team, not one of the age group teams, but the senior national team.
1: 23 years old.
0: Śląsk Wrocław's Jakub Urbaniak is committed to BYU, a source tells Draft Express. Jonathan Givony, the first to tweet it out. Multiple people have now tweeted it out and have the info. 6'9", 23 years old, averaging 9 points and 5.5 boards a game, playing 24 minutes in the Euro Cup. So, bring him aboard and see what he's got. Get old and stay old. Well, he's 23 years old.
1: Well, I don't know what level he's in. Freshman, sophomore, junior? I don't know.
0: I have no idea how they're figuring eligibility. And with the transfer portal and his ability to go back to Europe, feels like everything's a one-year deal.
1: I wonder if for BYU with the big men, it'll just be that's the situation. They'll be in the situation every year of trying to find somebody, unless there's some LDS kid who comes in as a freshman and wants to be there the whole time. You know, they get back in Coach Edwards' days, see, they always, a lot of times, went junior college for defensive backs. Right, so they get these stop gaps, and they just continued that, and they had decent success with those guys. And now, I mean, now they're bringing in kids from the defensive backfield that's freshmen and developing them, and then when their time comes, they're ready to go. And I'm wondering if KY here will go that direction as far as foreign big guys coming in and just be stop gaps, and then continue it. And can they get a freshman and develop them? I mean, it's only been 2 years, so it's not like it's a big long time. But they haven't been able to do that. Or maybe doesn't necessarily have to be the foreign guy. He could be some transfer dudes that see a need, but they didn't.
0: And then I mean, Kibakeda was there for a couple of years. They have recruited a couple of kids out of Timpview who have some size. But, you know, the kids
1: are not really
0: size,
1: big guys.
0: You're taking the words right out of saying. But just because they got the size, guys with size are face-up perimeter guys these days. So, but, like, that true defensive-minded, rim-protecting, rebounding.
1: Like the high school kids Texas, are that's
0: so,
1: what he was there.
0: The high school kids are so skinny, they got to put on weight before they can do it. Even if they want to do it, they got to put on weight before they're going to be able to capable of doing it. Got to get stronger.
1: But that's the whole point of developing them.
0: Right, and they're bringing in two, but only one's coming right away. One's going on a mission. One's going to come play right away. So I think your initial point, that feels like the truth. It's year to year. Even if you want to bring someone in for multiple years, even if somebody wants to come in for multiple years, you're probably going to have to re-recruit them.
1: You have to re-recruit everybody.
0: Right. Yes, that's absolutely the truth. Yeah. As good as you want to be, that means the players have to be that good, which means lots of people in the country who have lots of money are going to want them to.
1: And they need to check that out.
0: And so it's just, it's what Robert Wright III just did. And and it's even more likely with bigs because there's more guards than there are bigs.
1: True. Yeah. You want the best of the best to be able to be there.
0: Everything's year to year, and if you get fortunate, you get somebody for 2, 3, or 4 years, great.
1: Now, we're seeing that with him doing it at the NBA lottery level.
0: Yeah.
1: And I mean, everybody who brings in lottery guys, it's one.
0: Right. Well, and you can bring in the freshmen, and even when they did it back in the day, Sean Bradley left. So the rules have changed, but the urge to go pro quickly is still there for different reasons.
1: Yeah, and it seems like if you don't do that, they start downgrading you anyway.
0: Yeah. So there it is. That's one piece of the puzzle for BYU. And as you pointed out, they got a couple roster spots still to go. So Jakub Urbaniak, 6'9", 23 years old, and away they go. We have talked a lot of football this morning. BYU and Utah are going to play Saturday, November 7th, and that day is crowded with big games. Oregon, Ohio State, Miami, Notre Dame, BYU, Utah. And in the SEC, Bama's playing LSU and Georgia's playing Ole Miss. So, will BYU, assuming Oregon, Ohio State has the big noon kickoff, Notre Dame is already in primetime on NBC. I can't imagine Fox is going to turn Oregon, Ohio State over to CBS. Maybe I'm wrong. Expect it's a big noon kickoff. So Utah, BYU, head-to-head with a big SEC game or head-to-head with a big SEC game and Notre Dame and Miami in primetime? Or 8:15, it's in the last TV window.
1: Yeah, right now I would put Notre Dame-Miami as the number one game.
0: Right now I'd expect Utah and BYU at 1:30, head-to-head with Georgia and Ole Miss.
1: That would be sweet. I would sign off on that.
0: Yep.
1: If all goes well, I intend to be at Rice-Eccles Stadium that day.
0: I can see why that would be the plan.
1: As a member of the media.
0: I get that.
1: If not, I'll use my Utah season tickets.
0: You don't have Utah season tickets. You probably know people have Utah season tickets. I don't know how much access you'll have to them.
1: Plenty of people.
0: Yeah, but I don't know how much access you'll have to them the day of the BYU game. Yeah, I wasn't planning on going, PK. Why don't you just take this?
1: No. Everything has a cost.
0: Yep, there it is.
1: And with the money I make, I can pay big money.
0: Look at you, big shot.
1: No, I intend to be in the press box. Will you be there?
0: I intend to be in the press box.
1: Yeah. We'll have that.
0: 1:30 would be great.
1: Well, anytime would be great, but 1:30 would be greater than 8:30. I'll be the first to admit it.
0: Yeah, I don't think I can be in an 8:30 game. I think that's the night of the RSL season finale, so I'm rooting hard for 1:30, and I will have myself a doubleheader.
1: Well, yeah, I mean, you know where your loyalties are.
0: And there you go.
1: Again, your father rolls over again. You Fake choose check. Soccer over football. Again. When he gets to the other side, when you get there, man, he's going to have serious amount of questions.
0: If we're in the same place.
1: I mean, I know your father was rowdy, but come on.
0: That's not the one we're talking about.
1: You? Oh, if you don't make the highest level of heaven, there's no such thing.
0: Dad's good to go.
1: As you, Mr. Nice Guy to all people?
0: Well, yeah,
1: you've been in a standard.
0: You've been in a few meetings that have gone.
1: There's
0: sideways.
1: A reason. Yeah. Well, you know who overthrew chairs in the temple. Sometimes you have to do that. I've seen you go to work.
0: Those two times. I almost said that one time. Okay, those two times.
1: We were with a supervisor over the weekend, and we were talking a little business. I said, "Yeah, DJ handles the business end." I'm the content guy. I got no business mind.
0: What did he say?
1: Well, we need content, so that's very important. So,
0: That's true.
1: Any business stuff, go to him.
0: I'm
1: out the door. I went and saw a financial guy yesterday, and I made sure after the show that I took a nap. Because the last time I met with him, I didn't take a nap, and we're in there, and I fell asleep.
0: That is awesome.
1: So this time, I went straight home.
0: Now, if we invest this at this rate, 10 years into retirement, your principal son will still be.
1: She handles it all. And
0: clearly, because you're asleep.
1: That was rude. But I got so freaking tired.
0: Yeah. Oh, you get up early. And you don't sleep well at night.
1: Yeah, so this time
0: and
1: I literally went home.
0: Out of your mind.
1: I was like putting all these things on the overhead. And plus it was like 2-3 years down the road. I don't even know if I'm going to be alive Sunday.
0: 49ers coach.
1: But this time I had a notepad. I didn't know what I was writing, but I was pretending I'm writing notes, acting like I'm engaged.
0: I don't think Utah BYU is going to end up in the late game. They got Colorado at Arizona State. Doesn't that just scream late game?
1: Yeah, because you can get by. It'd still be warm enough in November.
0: Yeah, play a November night game. Perfect.
1: Okay, yeah.
0: I BYU, Utah, I mean, it's, you know, they don't lock things in because seasons go sideways and injuries happen and all that kind of stuff. I'm figuring it's BYU and Utah, 1:30. Big Fox coming out of the Oregon Ohio State lead, or maybe 2 o'clock because I think Fox starts the games at 2.
1: Great. Yeah, you don't know. Any team that's playing a third team quarterback or a walk on or a first year freshman is probably going to struggle.
0: There it is.
1: It's just the way it is. So, and hopefully that doesn't happen for anybody. I mean, literally anybody.
0: Hope they get. First off, you got to hope that they have a good enough season that the game can, you know,
1: I think
0: rise to the occasion.
1: I think they will.
0: And then you hope it gets a lot of attention because, to your earlier point, Miami Notre Dame screams a massive amount of sizzle.
1: Oh, yeah, and one got in last year, one didn't, and then they boycotted the bowl. So that plus it's Notre Dame. Huge. And Miami seems to have turned the corner under Cristobal, which is cool because the following year they play the Utes in Vegas.
0: So you're right. That is I'd lost track of the math on that working out. And and Kyle was right. He said he wouldn't be there for that game. And he won't be. So he got that right.
1: Not the way we expected it.
0: Not the way he expected it either, but nonetheless.
1: Yeah.
0: Here we are.
1: Yeah, so that's for this time next year. We'll be talking about that ball game, and I anticipate being in that stadium covering that game.
0: Yeah,
1: that'll be huge. Obviously, you know, you got those two teams playing each other, and that'll be a big time matchup. But hopefully, I fully expect both of these teams to be in serious contention in November.
0: Notre Dame and Miami will be the teams that have lost the first two 12-team playoff championship games and could still both be undefeated at that point. It could be a massive game.
1: Yeah. I think there's maybe 20-25% chance of BYU-Utah Part 2 in Texas. It's certainly not out of the realm.
0: It's not out of the realm. We had Bill Bender on. You can hear that interview wherever you go. And he was saying four teams for the two spots.
1: Mm-hmm. Yeah.
0: Houston, Texas Tech, Utah, and BYU.
1: Right. Yeah.
0: Those four, see how it plays out.
1: And I feel like now.
0: He did write that and predict BYU would win the league and go to the playoffs.
1: Since we've been, and I say we literally, been in the Big 12 now for a few years, I feel like I got a much better feel.
0: Oh, yeah, yeah.
1: For these teams.
0: It's limited because there's so much turnover year to year, but nonetheless, you have the feeling. Oklahoma State should come back. How far will they come back? But it shouldn't have fallen that far.
1: I don't think it is limited because we're aware of the transfers.
0: And that's why we think Oklahoma State can come back. And we've seen it before.
1: They'll be competitive this year.
0: A very good G5
1: team. You got an NFL quarterback.
0: Right.
1: Yeah.
0: This is James Madison to Indiana. The parallels with North Texas to Oklahoma State are obvious. Doesn't mean you'll go as far as they did, but there's no way you should stay where you were. Because where you were was at the very bottom with no hope. In a terrible spot. And if they bounce back this year, it won't really impact Utah and BYU because they don't play them. Now, it could impact the race because they do play both Houston and Texas Tech.
1: I think it will impact the race potentially. I think it'll be a lot harder to win there.
0: And Texas Tech goes there.
1: Yeah.
0: Okay, Oklahoma State goes to Houston.
1: Yeah, I'm jacked for the Big 12 race.
0: And it starts. Week 2, Utah, Arizona. Week 3, Texas Tech and Houston. I wouldn't mind more conference games week 2 and 3. I think it'd be a good play for the conference to provide more good content for the TV networks.
1: Sure, but you got to make sure it's not at the... What am I looking at? At the choice or the option of competitive or the risk of competitive balance. If other leagues are giving their teams some tune-ups, put their best foot forward, you got to be careful to make sure you're putting your best foot forward too.
0: Sure. But I also think that gives a chance for your teams to put money games into the regular season the way the SEC used to.
1: Hence, it's a risk.
0: Right.
1: Yeah.
0: But I like But I like the fact that you give yourself a mini bye because you schedule your version of the Citadel later.
1: Okay.
0: Instead of scheduling in week two.
1: Yeah, but that, I don't know about that, though, because...
0: Then you got to play someone tougher week one. Because so it's a trade-off. That's the risk.
1: We're not talking about the SEC that week. And if we are, we're talking about it's a joke. Herb Street does it every year. Whereas if I've got Arizona and Utah mm-hmm. at that time, that's a big-time game. So you may risk losing some buzz because you're playing a cream puff at that point. And that the SEC doesn't have to worry about publicity and buzz. The Big 12 does.
0: Yeah, I would say don't do it the weekend before the rivalry games. That would, if everyone did it, that would call a lot of attention to it. I'm thinking more spacing them out through the season. And some teams...
1: But not November.
0: BYU's moving up. And that might be the thing. It's put it.
1: Yeah. I want November to have every weekend matter. And the conference implications are huge. So on Tuesday, that's a conversation piece when they do the poll.
0: And it's not what BYU is doing in any case, because for BYU, it's because they put Notre Dame in their schedule.
1: Understood, yes.
0: That's why they've moved up. So not everybody will be
1: and that's fine.
0: For the same reason. Right.
1: I mean, it's not. You're not going to live and die by one. For I mean, they've been doing, SC's been doing this for years.
0: Yep. And now BYU gets to.
1: Yeah.
0: All right, DJ and PK, anything else you want to tell the people? Red Sox 14 in a row, there's always hope, right? A team that can't hit a lick can catch fire and vault themselves into the playoff position.
1: Yeah, but the problem is they're peaking too early. What are they thinking?
0: That may well be. And when you have a big winning streak like this, you tend to follow it up with a cold stretch. And how bad will it be?
1: Well, we'll see what they do at the trade deadline, because now it looks like they're definitely into it. In it.
0: Oh, yeah.
1: And so what can they acquire and what can they do to go for it and all that stuff?
0: Also, we should have mentioned when we were talking recruiting, but the recruiting took precedence. BYU basketball, we got the non-conference schedule now. And they're going to Maui. So three games there. They're playing in-state. They're playing Weber State and Utah State. They've got Ohio State.
1: And playing Utah.
0: At the Delta Center. Utah in the conference. This is the non-conference schedule, but yes.
1: Thank you for that. More in-state games, the better. Utah State should be playing these teams. Even if they have to go there. You know, Calhoun talked about, we got a 9 seed. That's the reason why I left. As if you got an 8 or a 7, you would have stayed and locked into a long-term deal. You wouldn't have. You were looking to get back to where you're from, and there's some problem on that. But going and playing and beating BYU and Provo, maybe you wouldn't have gotten a 9 seed. Especially early in the season, when they didn't have the depth of injuries that they had.
0: San Diego State in Palm Springs. And we'll see. I don't know how the matchups work out there in Maui, although you're already assuming, probably correctly, that Arizona will go to the other side of the bracket. Clemson will be out there representing the ACC. Washington representing the Big Ten. So, Colorado State representing the Pac-12. Other teams out there. All right, DJ and PK. That is what we've been talking about all morning. We'll get to your feedback next. Stay with us.
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6: The willingness to vault somebody to stardom and close the book on them immediately based on a couple of summer league games is absolutely laughable. I think Cody has a lot to prove, but I'm certainly not going to let a summer league alter my opinion on that till we actually see the rubber meet the road.
7: And your point, Cody is not equipped to be the number 2 best player. And luckily for him, in the NBA, he never has to. 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Is that ideally what you want with the 10th overall pick? Of course not. 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But if he can get to a point where he's hitting shots somewhat regularly and playing defense, there is still value there. And it's amazing to go back to that draft and just realize it's bad top to bottom.
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0: morning, Scotty G and the Coach. Thursday from 10 to 2 at Tim Dolly Mazda and Sandy, 10785 South Auto Mall Drive. Time for your feedback. Do you think a move out of the Big 12 is required for BYU and Utah to play big-time football? Eric, I wish I could say no, but the way things are headed, it's more than likely.
1: I don't know where they're headed.
0: The question puts the initiative on BYU and Utah. If the league's going to get rated again, do they come straight to them? Whoever's doing the rating, Big Ten and or SEC, do they come straight to them trying to create whatever their own perceived new world order is so they don't really have to do anything? I mean, yeah, they move out. But are they really the ones going to be driving the initiative? Or if they're dividing up the map and TV markets and how many games do you need for how many streamers and how many networks, is the math just going to demand that somebody come to them?
1: Okay.
0: I mean, I think they're clearly in the top half, probably top third. Maybe it's not as clear top third. But I think with our local bias, we'd all agree top quarter, top third of the league as far as TV brands.
1: I would.
0: Who are they coming for? And recognizing that you need time zones, you know, you need late games, blah, blah, blah.
1: We feel that. Yeah, which is true.
0: And there's so many networks to make money off of now. And there's so many streamers to make money off of, depending on where this is going. We were talking about this from the negative point of view earlier this week. It's like, how many different things do you have to purchase to see all the games? You just start missing some stuff that you'd prefer to see, but it's just not realistic to pay a cable or satellite bill to see some stuff. And then over here, well, now to see other stuff, I've got to pay seven or eight different streamers. Baseball fans are probably at the cutting edge of that pain, but I think fans of other sports are feeling that pain as well.
1: That's the only reason why I'm working, is to pay all of my television.
0: So that you can keep working.
1: Yeah.
0: It's chicken and the egg, man.
1: Yeah. Vicious cycle.
0: It really is. I think for the NBA right now, you've got to acquire, you got to pay for four things. And I think right now you can cover three of them if you maintain cable and satellite.
1: So my hooch for my tailgate.
0: There's three network providers.
1: What else?
0: And Jazz local broadcasts for basketball. Not talking about your food.
1: Oh. I gotta have that.
0: I'm talking about...
1: Gotta have my hooch. My Coke Zero.
0: There are baseball games that are only on Peacock. There are baseball games that are only on... Who has a Friday night? Is it Amazon?
1: Or Apple.
0: Is it Apple? Okay.
1: Yeah.
0: So you got Friday night on Apple, and you got some games that are only on Peacock.
1: Sure, but the good thing about that, I don't think it's as, because it plays so many, missing a game is not that big of a deal.
0: I agree with you, but I've definitely heard people complain about it.
1: And I usually trip to Life Fantastic with my wife on Friday. So
0: after you go to Kmart to get the cocktail dress, just run out all the old hits because they're all new to Alex. But Alex is distracted because
1: we're not in front of a television.
0: He's prepping the next show, which is, you know, the more important show.
1: Well, that's where his bread is buttered.
0: He knows. He knows.
1: Hey, our show, we're a bunch of fill-ins.
0: Uh-huh. Yeah.
1: Essentially, I'm a 25-year fill-in.
0: Right.
1: That's the way I look at me.
0: You know, they have two producers for the next show. We have one.
1: Yeah.
0: And right now we have two-thirds of one because he just walked away to go do something for the next show.
2: I'm a floater.
0: You are a
2: floater. I help everywhere I can, you know?
0: As well you should. That's a savvy move by you, Alex. You know exactly what you're doing. While you help out everyone, you're actually looking out for number one. Well played.
1: Football is much bigger as far as the stream goes. I had a friend who, back when the Pac-12 network, blah, blah, blah. He told me that he drove up to the side of Wild Wings, or this was called Buffalo Wild Wings, right? Mm-hmm.
0: And watched the game through a window?
1: Mm-hmm. He sat in his car. Because they had outside seating.
0: Yeah.
1: And the TVs faced the parking lot.
0: Mm-hmm.
1: And he drove up and watched it.
0: Yeah.
1: Because he didn't have the Pac-12 network.
0: That's funny.
1: Yeah.
0: I like it. Very creative.
1: Right.
0: And that's a little easier to do for college, the way they treated stuff. It's a little harder to do for pros. Like, where are you going to go on Christmas Day to stream some games? It's a little more awkward.
1: Understood.
0: Yeah.
1: Nowhere.
0: All right, DJ PK, we're out of time. And Alex is already producing the next show. You want to wander back to the board so you can end this show? All right, Scotty G and the coach Tim Lacombe are coming up next. Stay with us right here on The Zone.
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0: let's get it, folks. 97.5, the KSL Sports Zone. Scott Girard alongside the coach, Tim Lacombe. Let's wake up some neighbors, folks. 10 a.m. Let's do it. How you doing, sir?
1: I'm going to be honest because I'm authentic.
0: Yes. That's what we do on this show. Very authentic.
1: I'm dragging teeny bit. I have fought the drag.
0: Yeah.
1: We all talked about it. But I'm getting juiced. The caffeine's doing its job. Kevin McKinney's in my ear, jamming out to Waking Up the Neighbors. And I got my good pal Scotty to my left.
0: Great Lloyd, song, by the way.
1: Lloyd across the glass.
0: I might need to change up my playlist today. It's a pretty good up tempo list. I think it's got some.
1: No,
0: stuff.
1: Go with it. Go with it.
2: Go with the first feeling.
1: There's no judgment around here, right, Lloyd?
0: It's no judgment.
2: Hey,
0: zone.
2: I've never been one to judge, so no.
1: See, and he can't accept that. Like, there was an impasse. The impasse was cleared.
0: Yes.
1: And accepted.
0: And we moved on.
1: And we've moved on.
0: Yes.
1: But somebody keeps tethering.
0: Little breaking news. John Marino is now on his, or will be re-signing with the Utah Mammoth, an 8-year contract extension. Woo. Bill Armstrong will join us today at 11:45 to help break it down, but John Marino will be remaining with the Utah Mammoth on an 8-year extension. My goodness.
1: But they're very sure about that.
0: Yes.
1: You don't see 8-year anything. You don't even see 8-year marriages anymore.
0: No. No, the, was the old 7-year itch gets most people.
1: See?
0: So.
1: I mean, I don't just pull those numbers out of the back of my hat.
0: I think overall marriages only have, what, about a 50% chance of success these days?
1: Or yeah, maybe I'll bet it's less. So. For those of you still cranking and working on it, it is work. But I see you.
0: We see you.
1: Especially today, I see you. I see you.
0: So, yes, we got a busy show. So, John Marino re-signing with the Utah Mammoth, and Bill Armstrong will join us coming up today at 11:45.
2: And John Marino will join Jake and Ben,
0: ooh,
2: I believe, in the 3 o'clock hour.
0: Nice. So, we need to... We need to get a Mammoth guy on once a week with us. Now, I mean, outside of Bill, Bill's awesome, and we love Bill. But I'm just saying, like, it'd be good to get a weekly with a player. And those guys, because hockey players are a lot of fun to talk to. NBA players, we set up, I remember back in the day, I set up this one-on-one, a weekly interview with Carlos Boozer and DJ and PK. It was Breakfast with Boozer. And it lasted a grand total of about, I want to say, 3 weeks before he just
2: stopped calling.
1: And a couple times, I think Breakfast was pretty cold.
0: Yes.
1: By the time he came around.
0: Oh, yeah. Yeah. And then there was, when Locke was doing the show, we had a weekly with Darren, and Darren would call in, but he wasn't too overly interested in. So you always kind of roll the dice with players. You're never really sure what you're going to get, but I feel a lot more comfortable with hockey guys than I do even NBA guys.
2: Nate Schmidt would be the man.
0: Yes.
2: He is fun.
1: He's funny.
2: Good. Yes.
1: Yeah. Joe Ingles did a nice job on it.
0: Oh, Joe absolutely did.
1: Like, that segment was classic. You didn't see that much in the NBA, I wouldn't think. Stayed with that a long, long time and gave good stuff.
0: Well, okay. I'll give you a little background on the Joe Ingles thing. So Joe decided, the Jazz signed Joe, and it was just kind of like a, hey, he's good for the locker room kind of guy. And you knew immediately he was a very funny guy. And we weren't anticipating him being a decent player, just being a guy that's, the glue guy that makes everybody laugh, makes the locker room. Because Quinn Snyder, ridiculously great coach. Quinn Snyder is very, very tightly wound. And so you need a little yin and yang in that locker room to try to balance him out a bit, because that dude is super duper intense. And so you need somebody to kind of bring everybody back down to earth a little bit. And so he fit that role nicely. So we thought, hey, let's bring him on weekly. He was down for it. And yes, we did pay him. You would be shocked at how little money we paid him. Because he was just, now granted, he was making good money by average Joe standards, but he was making bare minimum NBA money when he signed with the Jazz. So he's making really no money by NBA standards, But he's like, I think it would be good to get out there in the community. I think it'd be good for people to understand who I am and share a little bit of my personality. So he starts coming on, and DJ and PK start egging him on, and he has fun with it. And then all of a sudden he becomes not just a fun player to have in the locker room, but an absolute integral player for those Jazz playoff teams. And so he gets to become better, and we're thinking, okay, either he's going to outprice us or he's just going to forget about it altogether. He keeps doing it. He doesn't even care about the rate. The rate stays the same for every year that he's here with the Jazz, and he'll still come on every now and then with those guys. And when the NIL thing kicked up, we had a predominant Utah player. I'll keep his name out of it, but a predominant Utah player that we were working with to try to get on once a week. And we were working through his agent, and his agent said, well, actually, he actually agreed to it in principle and then said, oh, I'm going to need this much money. And we're like, wait, what? Excuse me now? Because the number was obscenely
1: high.
0: Yeah. And they're like, well, you know, look, you're in that world with the NBA players. And I'm like, guess how much money we pay Joe Ingles? That is a quarter, 25% of what you want for your guy. And they're like, no, that's not true. I'm like, what do you need? What do you need? I'll prove it to you. And anyway, we decided to pass on that individual player because it's like, no.
2: You want more than Joe Ingles is what you're telling me.
0: You want four times
1: so
0: what Joe Ingles is
1: the
0: getting.
1: The NBA as a reference, yeah. And that was not a good
0: that did
1: thing
0: not,
1: for them.
0: That did not work out well.
1: It was not a well-argued.
0: Yeah.
1: That was not a well-argued point.
0: So there you go. A little background history.
1: That's cool to know. Really cool to know. And I honestly, as a person just driving around and listening, I loved to get to know his personality and how funny he was. You could kind of see that then with your own eyes out on the bench and on the floor and with referees and stuff.
0: Yeah.
1: You can only imagine the things he'd say because the FCC does require you to, you know, keep it clean. And I don't know, man. I've got a bunch of Australian friends and...
3: And that actually doesn't surprise me.
1: And they are foul-mouthed.
0: Oh, yeah. No, Joe.
1: I mean, there is something about that. You know? Crikey! I have a bunch of European friends.
0: And a bunch of Australian friends.
1: I did that one because I know he's on his game the way he hit the laugh track.
0: Were you, did you overlap with Bogut?
1: Yes.
0: Okay.
1: I didn't know Bogut. I was around, but I wasn't.
0: Oh, yeah, because you were with Jax.
1: I was with the next team.
0: Yeah, okay.
1: Yeah, but I started kind of being around that team toward the end and actually went down to Denver with them and hung around for the Mountain West tournament down there. And so it was, yeah, it was cool to be around. But that guy, whew, he can get blue.
0: Who, Andrew?
1: Yeah, in a hurry.
0: Yeah.
1: Yeah.
0: He got after me once on Twitter because I wasn't quite sold on the Larry Kraskowiak hire.
1: Mm.
0: And this was, you know, 2010 or 11. And obviously, Larry's a hell of a coach. But, you know, I brought up some concerns that I had. And, boy, he's a big Larry Kraskowiak fan. And he came at me hard. I was like, hey, I'm just asking questions, man. Don't be too upset. By the way, the best arrangement we ever had for a weekly interview was Zane Beatles, who this was the year the Broncos went to the Super Bowl. Got annihilated, yes, by the Seattle Seahawks in that Super Bowl. But he came on once a week as a member of the Broncos. And he didn't want a single penny. All of that money went right into a charitable foundation. So he's like, I will come on. I do not want to get paid for it, but I want that money to be going to this charitable organization, which
1: I thought was really cool. That's what I did with the money y'all paid me the last 5 years for coming on. I gave it to a charitable foundation.
2: You're such a good person.
1: I really am. I
0: called the Lacombe Mortgage Benefit Fund.
1: The survival. Figure it out a way, Timmy, because life is crazy right now. That fund.
0: Bottom line is, there's a lot of athletes that are just genuinely good people.
1: For sure.
0: And then there is LeBron James. Let's kick it off. Starting lineup right now, 97.5 DKSL Sports Zone.
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0: Help me on this one.
1: I can't.
0: Help me.
1: I'm at the end of my rope.
0: Look,
1: this one.
0: when you've got Adam Silver begging you publicly, please make up your mind. There's betting odds. You've got national talking heads out there freaking out about where LeBron's going to go. Cavaliers plus 140, Heat plus 160, Golden State plus 500, Philadelphia plus 500. Those are just some of the odds out there. There's going to be some people in the LeBron camp that's going to make some money on the on the old gambling market on this thing, aren't they?
1: Hey, don't think for a second that that isn't part of the strategy.
0: Oh, jeez. Bottom line is this, though. Do we really care? Like, I don't care where LeBron plays. Look, I have a ton of admiration for LeBron James, the player. What he's been able to do, the numbers he's put up, all of that stuff. I have a ton of respect and love for LeBron James, the basketball player. Is he number one in my book? No, that'll always be Michael Jordan. Is he number two? Yeah, probably. But he's certainly top three or top four in my book. Some people have number one. I won't argue that with you. I'm not going to get into that conversation. But what I will say is, LeBron, just make up your mind. You know where you're going. We all know where you're going. Quit milking the spotlight on this thing because it's dumb. It's overplayed. You know where you're going. All you're doing is trying to work together some kind of deal that Kawhi Leonard got, but do it a little bit more on the down low. Whatever you're working through, that's fine. Just announce it and let's just get it over with.
1: And, you know, the other thing that just gets, you know, put out there as well is you get to see a bunch of and hear a bunch from Rich Paul.
0: Yes.
1: Who just happens to be another guy you'd stick on that Mount Rushmore. It's getting crowded, however. I guess it'll change daily. We can put a bad sports Mount Rushmore. You know, he's always playing the games. I mean, the whole situation with LeBron right now is orchestrated. And, you know, when asked about it, his comment yesterday is he's not going to be rushed. LeBron James will not be rushed.
0: Yes.
1: How hard is it, man, to make a decision?
0: Yeah, it's not hard.
1: And I do believe that this is all the narrative is, this is the way you get everybody's eyes on you, LeBron. This is the way that at 49, you're still relevant. I don't know how old he is. Is he 43?
0: Somewhere around there, yeah. 43, 44.
1: So what he is to me right now, and I'm with you, Jordan's my number one. But when Jordan went to the Wizards, he was not that guy.
0: No, no.
1: And so Wizard LeBron, regardless of where you're going, just tell us and get over it. Because we got other things to do. There's other guys in the league now. And, you know, it's... You wonder how long it'll go on.
0: LeBron James, of course, this is classic LeBron, saying that not only is he not sure where he's going to play next year, but he might be playing more than just 1 year.
5: When I'm done, I'll be 24, 25 years in, 26 years, who knows, whatever, when I'm done. Like, there's no way I can fill that void, you know, but I can now focus myself on other things that I want to do and continue to do what I've been doing, continue to build on what we've been doing as a company. So I got a pretty good documentary in the works, too. So
6: I'm sure.
5: Yeah, it is going to be electric when I'm done with it.
1: Oh, my gosh. It's like,
2: is his
1: saying,
2: goal just to be the most unlikable NBA player
0: and by
2: of
0: the
2: all
0: way,
2: time?
0: It's like when he's talking about, you know, what we're building as a business. And look, yeah, he's built a monstrous business. The business of LeBron James is far greater and far more powerful than LeBron James, the basketball player. Yes, that's true. But now you're just milking it for some. And by the way, we've got a documentary in the works. Going to be awesome. It's going to be great. Oh man, I hope that documentary. I hope that thing, whatever film that thing's on or whatever cloud it's in, comes crashing down and all that footage is just lost. Like I want that footage of this documentary to go up in smoke like the Hindenburg. Nobody with it, just the film or just the files, whatever. I don't want that thing to see the light of day. I do not want to see a LeBron James puff piece. A documentary produced by you love documentaries.
1: Right? I do.
0: But you don't like documentaries produced about someone, produced and filmed and directed by that person.
1: No, I mean, I was disappointed in the Jordan one, honestly.
0: An auto documentary.
1: Right.
0: Yeah.
1: As much as I love Jordan and, you know, you hear the things that got cut, the things that because of petty things he wouldn't let in. It's to me like we can we're all old enough we can make our own determination. I mean, go ahead and make the documentary, but I certainly am not going to be one that's running to digest it, at least me personally, because this thing is at this point, like to actually have it as part of the plan and talk about it. You know, Jordan didn't say that.
0: No.
1: In the last year. I mean, maybe he had no concept, you know, but everything this guy's doing is just trying to, in my mind, hijack the spotlight, and the game's got to move on at a certain point. The Lakers have done it, thank goodness. I mean, I'm sure that they feel 1,000 pounds lighter as an organization because, you know, it's like when he came available and Locke asked me, would you take him? Would you want him? Hell no. You want all this here? You know, you want his documentary and his timeline and his everything in front of the what the team and the organization needs, because that's what it becomes. It's why his organizations are ripped by the end. It's why they have to all like turn things over, and what the Lakers just had to do for 8 years of it and one championship that was done
0: in a bubble.
1: In a bubble, unlike any other. I mean, I'll give him the title, but I do want to at least say that it was done in a place.
0: It'll always have an asterisk.
1: Where you didn't have to travel. Yep. And that would have impacted an old guy.
0: Mm-hmm.
1: I am constantly reminded in sport, and this is another instance, of the Emperor's New Clothes. You know, that the story of Emperor's New Clothes, and that the power of collective delusion. And if you scream it loud enough and you get it in enough outlets, then it's, you know, hey, this is what it is.
0: Well, the thing that, and again, we're pretty transparent. We got, ever since I got into this business and I started doing sports radio in this market 20 years ago, there's an old adage, and it's about a music radio station. Their thing was music radio stations do not create hit songs. They play hit songs. So most of them will wait for a song to become a hit by being told by music executives what is going to be the hit. They play that hit, and it's always comes back to play the hits. All right, don't create the hits, you play the hits. And so we've been told many, many years by many consultants across the country, when it comes to sports radio, play the hits. All right, there's a reason why we didn't spend a ton of time talking about World Cup soccer, because it doesn't necessarily move the meter in terms of people wanting deep down analysis. They want to watch a game, sure. They want to be entertained. But do they want you and I or DJ or PK or Jake and Ben to spend 3 or 4 long 20, 25-minute segments talking about it? Not really. They'll tune out. So we do a lot of research to try to figure out what those hits are. The problem is that LeBron is a bit of a hit. And so we talk about LeBron, and that keeps LeBron relevant, and then everybody gets sick about LeBron, but we also know that people still listen and want to hear about LeBron James, and it just kind of feeds on itself. And LeBron knows that, and so he's out there with the national media saying, hey, guess what? I don't know where I'm going to go, but there's going to be a great documentary, and everybody's just gobbling it up.
6: Oh, my gosh, I can't wait.
0: Like, I mean, we've got McAfee on in the background here, and the audio, you know, obviously isn't on, but they've gone ever since about a half hour before the show started, and now 20 minutes into our show, and it's all just been about LeBron James. Where's LeBron going to go? What are the gambling odds? Where's LeBron going to play? Blah, blah, blah, blah. How does he fit in with Philadelphia? Like, it's just, and it just feeds on itself to the point where people are like, wait a minute, do I really want to know about this? Well, that's what I'm being fed, so apparently that is what I want to know about, so I guess I need to consume more of this. And everybody just kind of just keeps feeding off each other, and LeBron's just there raking in the money and the attention off of the whole thing.
1: Yeah, and you know, that's the hard part. I think when the NBA, you know, in order to make the next step, you know, back in the 80s, they really did a great job at starting to market the individual,
0: yes,
1: player.
0: Yeah.
1: But, you know, with every great thing, you know, you hear the term double-edged sword. I mean, obviously now the league really is about personalities more than anything. And, you know, I love getting to know guys, but in my mind, I think LeBron, I think he saw the opportunity back when he came on the scene, certainly grabbed it by the throat, and he's just not ready to let it go. I mean, he can't, you know, there's talking about documentary.

0: right? I think he's actually in town tonight.
1: Is he really?
0: Yes, at the depot. But, you know, he was incredible back in the day.
1: Oh, yeah.
0: But right now, he's a shell of himself. And, you know, he just doesn't have anybody around him to say, bro, you know, at your age, the leather pants, the tattoos, the, you know, you might want to think about shutting her down. And
1: you showed me some footage of him the other day. It's almost heartbreaking.
0: It's heartbreaking in a lot of ways. Exactly. And, you know, but he still, like LeBron still thinks, you know, this is all about me. And so it's going to be a slow, sure thing, but he's going to slowly start to dwindle in importance. But in terms of relinquishing the crown, that's where that danger of vanity and self-importance again from the Emperor's New Clothes comes back in. You know, never take yourself too seriously. I mean, that's why I love guys that, you know, that are in the sports, that is where we started things, that, you know, that actually are people.
1: Yeah.
0: And they're not just manipulated through the years to basically see how much money they can get.
1: All right, 1025, 97.5, the KSL Sports Zone. You can hear from Rich Paul coming up next, who's been managing the business of LeBron James for a long, long time. Coming up a little bit later on, Bill Armstrong will join us at 11:45. It's all straight ahead. 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
4: 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I think Cody has a lot to prove, but I'm certainly not going to let a summer league alter my opinion on that till we actually see the rubber meet the road.
5: 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Get some deflections, play some defense, be long, eat up 12 to 15 minutes a night. 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And it's amazing to go back to that draft and just realize it's bad top to bottom.
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0: Great song. I love the fact that the Party Hounds did this.
1: We did. I mean, back in the day, I could hit that as a young lad.
0: Yeah.
1: I think I can still muster it if I get enough breath. It's all about breathing.
0: Get the old diaphragm.
1: Well, you know. You don't. You woke up and you're like, yeah, would these golden tones work for you, like young baby?
0: No. See, like, I don't have, like, all right, so,
1: you have a really good voice.
0: God didn't give me a lot to work with, but he gave me a pretty good voice. So, I'm going to listen to
1: it. You had me at hello.
2: But I don't even need to play it. You just went verbatim. What do I need the drop for? What are you doing?
0: But I don't have any range,
3: though. You probably
0: don't
3: need headset. I just like to hear myself. Hey, look. God didn't give me a lot to work with, but he gave me a pretty good voice, so I'm going to listen to it.
2: God, that's got to be about 7, 8 years old.
0: That's longer than that.
2: Is that longer than that? Like, we were over there. It's back when we used to do teases.
0: Yeah, and it was...
2: We were getting ready to do a tease. Maybe we were recording an interview.
0: It was like, no, because we didn't need... I was telling Hans he didn't have to put a headset on.
2: Oh, so it was a tease.
0: Because I'm like, I'm putting a headset on because I got a pretty good voice. I want to listen to it. But you don't need a headset. See, that's
2: you
0: the thing.
2: Don't.
0: That's the problem.
1: You
0: though.
1: Sounded like you had a little more Brody swagger back then.
0: Yeah, a little bit. Anyway, back to the point. I don't have a lot of range though. Like I can't belt a high note like that. I got a nice little sweet spot where my voice is, and that's why I don't do karaoke because I can't go too high, I can't go too low. I'm just right there in the middle.
1: Are you you sing in church, I assume. You grab the hymnal and sing.
0: Oh, yeah, for sure. The side hymnal.
1: Okay,
0: yeah.
1: So 10 on a scale of volume, 10 being, because there are 10s that go to church.
0: Oh, yeah, no.
1: And if you're out there, I'm looking at you.
0: Yes.
1: The lady or dude in the back that's,
0: Oh, yeah.
1: Well, they're giving it to you. Or the 5.
0: The spirit of God, like a fire burning. Yeah, we hear you.
1: The church
0: is
1: burning down, bro.
0: Yeah.
1: Give it a rest. And then 1.
0: On a normal Sunday, I'm like at a 2.5.
1: So you're just kind of above a hum.
0: Yeah.
1: Like that.
0: Yeah.
2: I'd probably do about a 1.5. That's where I'd be.
0: Yeah. Enough to know. Like, because you got to let your kids know that you're actively participating because you demand that from them.
2: Yes.
0: So you got to put in a little effort so that they know. But I will say, as soon as we're empty nesters, I'm going to go like at a 0.5 or may not even open up the book at that point.
1: Just kind of nod like, yeah, just, I know
2: you're gonna
1: this one.
2: You're gonna color on those eyeballs that makes it look like you're awake.
0: Maybe do that little, maybe do a little watermelon thing. Yeah,
1: Lloyd, you could be the pipe organ. You got such low range. You could be just.
2: True story. Got on the elevator yesterday. The guys, I was talking to somebody on the phone, and then I hurried up and hung up. And he goes, "Are you on the radio?" I said, "You're dang right, I am."
1: I'm glad you said dang. And
0: yeah, exactly.
2: No, I said the other thing. I said the other thing.
1: Were they going to 8?
2: No, they were going to, they were actually heading only into 3.
0: So oh, okay.
2: I knew it wasn't. I was like,
0: you can cut,
2: I can get away with that.
0: You can curse with number with the 3.
2: Well, I did.
1: Mere peasants.
0: Yeah. You go to 8, you got to be like, sir, please, may I have another? I would never curse.
1: What button? May I push a button for you, sir?
0: Yes.
1: Oh, you've already pushed 8. I'll stop talking.
0: I will keep my head down. We will not make eye contact. Rough day at the old ESPN after they acquired a good chunk of the NFL Network. People are getting laid off right and left. Carl Ravitch, who has been at ESPN since 1993, let go. Cam Newton, oh, that breaks your heart. He's been let go. Ryan Clark got let go in the middle of his show because they didn't want him to find out on Twitter. And so they brought him in the middle of his show, NFL Prime or NFL, whatever that show is he's on, and they let him go in the middle of a show. I don't know what's worse, letting a guy find out he's been let go on Twitter or just bringing him in and saying, hey, he's like, well, look, I got that C block I got to come out there for. We got you through the A block, and you're done now. We mean like you're done. Like
2: that earpiece, you actually don't need to put it back.
0: Yeah,
2: in.
0: You actually need to hand over your equipment to us. Bring your laptop. But they're still taping. Laura Rutledge and Mina Kimes and all those people are out there. Yeah, they're fine. Don't worry about them. But you got
1: to
0: come.
1: But I've got my nautical jacket on.
0: I've got my
1: my nautical
0: whatever that
1: patch
0: is with my initials.
1: And I'm wearing And I've borrowed the skipper's hat from Gilligan. I mean, he put some outfits together, you guys.
0: Him and Cam Newton, they've got they got some wardrobe people that are going to be really nervous right now because they've been keeping some people in business.
1: The San Diego Zoo's looking for a peacock, and I think it's in Cam's hat. I think it was stolen and the feathers
2: plucked.
1: Yeah,
2: those hats are unique.
1: They're very unique.
0: All right, so, but Ryan Clark has made a statement. And so let me ask, so Lloyd, try to figure out how many honks we can work into this statement. All right, you ready? Proof of life. Before the madness of yesterday, I woke up, got in my Tundra, drove to Planet Fitness, got in a long workout. The rest of the day was eventful, but the journey continues. My peace is with God, and my humility comes from within. The realization I've had a long NFL career. I'll continue to build myself so the world can never strip me of what's real, and I can continue to contribute to the world. Get moving today, y'all. All right, so I'm a Tundra. I got my workout in.
1: That was definite, needed a honk.
0: The Planet Fitness, you know, that everybody can probably get a membership to Planet Fitness.
1: He said long, though, right?
0: Yeah, long workout. Yeah,
1: that's where I'd honk him.
0: And he did. Oh, and by the way, this did include a video of him working out. My peace is with God. My humility comes from within. The realization I've had a long NFL career. I'll continue to build myself so the world can never strip me of what's real and I can continue to contribute. Because that's what we're like. How can Ryan Clark continue to contribute to our overall well-being as a society? That's the most important thing that we all are looking forward to learn. Look, I don't want to. I never, ever, ever, ever look down on somebody losing a job. I mean, that is horrific. But I for a guy that had a long NFL career that got paid millions and millions and millions of dollars and was being paid $2 million by ESPN a year and I'm sure got a nice little payout from ESPN, not too overly concerned for him. Carl Ravitch, I feel bad for. Now, Carl, I will not be throwing dirt on anybody's grave. That's just a guy that's just been busting it for a long time, company guy doing whatever's been asked of him. Not an NFL guy before, just came in and did all the right things and worked his way up the food ladder. I will never say anything bad about that guy.
1: No, Ravitch is like the rest of us, just got in and started working.
0: Yeah, just put his head down.
1: Kind of went his way. So good for him in terms of his career. I'm glad he didn't put a big old thing together. I'm with you. I don't celebrate Ryan losing his job. I was not a huge fan of his style. You know, having guys on the set that, you know, come at it from a different angle, didn't play. And he was always quick to demean their opinions, which I didn't love, by just basically saying, that's why, you know, you didn't play. You didn't know. You don't know. And the other thing that, you know, he seems to me is the type of guy that if you called him and said, you know, you're an amazing dude, he'd say, I know.
0: I know. Aren't I?
1: I mean, that's what he would say.
2: You're dang right I am.
1: I would say, you're amazing. And he would say, I know.
0: Tom Pelissero also laid off part of the cuts. Just, hate that stuff, man.
1: Ravitch did a great job on hockey. Yep. Loved him in hockey.
2: Alex, by the way, tried to dupe us. He said, oh, LeBron signed a deal. He got duped by somebody.
0: Oh, did he?
2: Yeah.
0: Oh, boy.
2: Said, double check. Fake shams.
0: Fake shams, yeah.
1: I've been fake shammed before.
2: It happens.
0: Yeah, be careful about that. We had Christian Cox once said that Tim Miles had been fired. He was just a year early. Eventually, Tim Miles at San Jose State, great basketball coach. Bad situation, but great basketball
2: coach. He was so quick to go, oh, breaking news. I got breaking news. Les Miles has been fired. We're like, whoa, that's huge.
1: No. On the air?
0: Oh, yeah, this was on the air.
1: No vet.
0: Yeah.
2: Just leave that to us, Christian. We got you.
1: See, I'm putting a note in my head. Don't ever do that.
0: Yeah. Yeah. For those out there that get laid off that don't have NFL pensions in their back pocket, thoughts are with you, man. That sucks. I just hope, Lloyd, when the day comes and you give us the axe, either do it before the show or after the show. But don't do it in the middle of the show.
1: I keep looking at the door now.
2: Okay.
1: I thought I was safe once the clock started. It reminds me of a funny story Mark Pope told me when we were working together. He said he was always, you know, when cuts would come around and if you could make it through a certain time, you'd get paid. He would literally get lost. So he'd go to practice. He would leave the building without showering. He'd drive around and drive around until he saw the cars were gone, and then he'd go in and change. I mean, he would do all of these different things, you know, that you could try to do to not get fired.
0: Pace Mannion had a great story about, because he was the same thing in the league, just hanging on for dear life. And he had to get to a certain point of the season, and the rest of the year would be guaranteed. And he was like, you know, he was telling me, like, you know, like expenses were adding up, and, you know, he was having kids, and he was just scared to death. And that whole day, the day of the game, you know, he goes to shoot around. He's expecting somebody to tap on his shoulder. You know, he goes home. He's waiting for the phone call. Like, it's going to happen. It's going to happen. He goes to the game, and he's in pregame warmups, and he's expecting somebody's going to pull him aside, said, no, we're not doing this. During the national anthem, he's looking around, and finally he sits down, and they have the opening tip off. And as soon as that ball goes up in the air, he stands up and just starts clapping and going, woo, doing like a Tiger Woods fist bump. Cause he's awesome. Like, the game's underway. I'm guaranteed the rest of the year.
1: I love that. It's a great story. Great story. And you know, there are a bunch of people out there. It doesn't matter what profession, you know, you're just hoping for a break.
0: Yeah.
1: So I got to know Pace through the years being up at Utah. What a good dude. Funny, obviously competitive,
0: yeah.
1: He'll talk trash to you, all that good stuff. But man, enjoyed getting to know him. And I really, as a younger guy, I loved watching him play. He was everything that was right. You know, he was a hustle guy. He was all about team.
0: It was funny. Spencer Nilsson was going down to watch, some AAU basketball. And I'm like, hey, keep an eye on this kid named Nico. He's like, isn't he just a freshman? I'm like, yeah, but, you know, you may want to keep an eye on him. After the practice, he calls me up. He's like, yeah, I offered him. It's like, yeah.
1: Done.
0: Yeah. Yeah, I saw that. And, boy, he's killing it overseas
1: right now.
0: Yeah,
1: he's doing great. He's doing absolutely great. You know, he came into the league around the time that the smaller guard was starting to diminish.
0: Yeah.
1: But, yeah, he's doing great over there. And he was born overseas, so he has that dual citizenship, which works out
0: awesome. The old golden ticket.
1: That's right.
0: All right, what you may have missed coming up next, Scott Girard, the coach, Tim Lacombe, coming up a little bit later on, busy show. We'll talk to Bill Armstrong at 11:45, Brian Fisher at 12:05. And as we continue to make our tour around upcoming opponents for Utah and BYU this season, we'll check in with the Huskies as they will actually be squaring off against Utah State as they will play host to the Aggies. Christian Capel, writer for the University of Washington, will join us coming up at 105. It's all right here on 97.5, the KSL Sports Zone.
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0: 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Scott Girard, the coach, Tim Lacombe. Hey, Bar W Beef, man. Hey, that's the gift that keeps on giving. That barbecue is still alive and well. There's a lot of beef left over from that thing.
1: Well, you told me last night that you had an incredible just mixture of what we had.
0: Put a little mac and cheese, the brisket, pulled pork, and a little drizzle of barbecue sauce and kind of mix it all together. I'm telling you, man, it's unbelievable. It's incredible. 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
1: Last night, we actually ran out. 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

0: 97.5 DKSL Sports Zone. Scott Girard, the coach, Tim Lacombe. Time for another edition of What You May Have Missed right here on the Zone. Oh, hey, by the way, LeBron still hasn't made up his mind. Wait, no, still hasn't.
1: No, though that was fake Shams.
0: Yeah.
2: No. Nope. There'll be a lot of that going on.
0: Oh, yeah. By the way, where did fake Shams have him going? Was it Cleveland?
2: 76ers.
0: 76ers.
2: Talked to our guy TJ last week. And, yeah, I feel like that's a place he does not want him to land.
0: No.
2: He wants to have a life.
0: No, the LeBron circus comes to town as a beat writer, you're screwed.
2: He's like, if it happens, I won't see my wife for another year.
0: Yeah.
1: He could work his way in to the documentary, the greatest documentary of all time. It's in the works.
0: Of all time, folks. I mean, look, I don't know if a documentary was on his mind until the Jordan one came out. I bet he's like, we got to do that now. We have to put out something like that. We have to document this thing. He may be actually still playing another year of basketball just for the sheer purpose of creating a documentary. Like, he might be retired right now. But he's like, we got to get that. We got to get some footage.
1: I mean, that's, again, the worldwide reach that can then understand the goatism of LeBron.
0: Hey, you and I were hanging out in Frisco a couple of weeks ago at Big 12 Media Day. I will be heading back there for some basketball. Utah State will be part of a tournament. Well, not really. I guess I shouldn't say a tournament. It's called the College Classic, Texas Legends College Classic, presented by Kia. Kind of a round robin game. Utah State will play basketball there December 19th against Tulsa, and then December 21st against George Washington. So maybe not necessarily the who's who of basketball, but it's a MTE, and it's in Frisco, Texas, which I don't hate spending a couple days down in Texas.
1: Two sneaky good teams from time to time.
0: Yeah.
1: George Washington can put a roster together. You never know, I guess, in NIL era ever. Everybody's getting a little bit more talent, so regardless, that sounds like a great tournament and a good place. You'll know the lay of the land.
0: Yeah. BYU announces its 2026-2027 non-conference schedule for basketball. They will open up I believe this will be an exhibition game against Nebraska in Provo on October 18th. And then it will begin at UNLV in Vegas, October 24th. They'll take on Ohio State in the Delta Center. Then Omaha, Queens, Montana State, Northern Colorado, all in Provo. Then they'll play the Southwest Maui Invitational, November 23rd through the 25th. Then home against Northwestern, I believe that one also in the Delta Center. Utah State in Provo, Cal State Fullerton in Provo, Weber State in Provo. Then they'll go to Palm Springs, California to play San Diego State, and then LaSalle in Provo. So not a bad schedule at all. I like the fact that you got Utah State, Weber State back on the schedule, San Diego State on the schedule. And then UNLV, I like that. Ohio State in the Delta Center. Northwestern every now and then can be pretty good. So good schedule.
1: That is a great schedule. I really like it. And, you know, this team is going to be interesting because, Colin Chandler kind of made his name out at Kentucky. He's coming back, to join, Rob Wright, who just scored 101 points in a pickup game.
0: Yeah.
1: Which was awesome. I don't know if I'd be more impressed. I think I'd be more impressed if I heard he had 10 assists.
0: Yeah.
1: You know, than 101 points. Rob Wright, they just announced a signing today as well. A Polish big man, 6'9", Jakub Urbaniak. And he's a 23-year-old Polish forward center. He's actually born in Spain, but has Euro Cup experience. So he's definitely a guy who comes in with know-how and experience. One interesting thing, he's shot 34% from three-point range in 35 Euro Cup games. So known as an athletic, high-motor big man. 6'9", probably right on the edge of being big enough, right at the 5. But if he plays really hard, we saw it with Kay Vakata. Doesn't matter necessarily how big you are, you can impact plays at the rim.
0: Yeah. So BYU putting the finishing touches on their roster to go along with the schedule as well. So there you go. Interesting. I think BYU's got a chance to be really good. I think all across the board, I think Alex has got things kind of narrowed in a little bit with what he's got going on at the University of Utah. I think it could be another banner year in the state.
1: I think this will be actually Kevin's probably his toughest year. I think they knocked it out of the park in year one, getting the guys they got. But Yegor was huge to come over from overseas, have the experience, be able to kind of develop on the fly. But I thought he was great for them. And then last year, you get the best player in the country. Really a shame he didn't win the Naismith Award. You know, he probably should have. But the dude was great. And, he's a guy who now we get to go watch. But now they bring in a guy in Bruce Branch who's a little bit younger, not quite as high level, from my understanding. If the draft were today, he'd probably be in the 15 range.
0: Yeah, in the lottery or outside the lottery, right there on that edge. Yeah.
1: So he can play his way in, obviously. Yeah. Love his frame, love everything I'm hearing about him. But I just don't know that they've got, they've got the playmaking, and I understand Rob's back, and he'll score a lot of points for them, but I hope the ball can move a little more this year.
0: Yeah, and that's the thing. You know that the dude can score, and he'll need to score at times, but also I think if he has his sights on the NBA, he's got to show an ability to be a facilitator too.
1: Yeah, for sure. And last year, to his credit, there's probably not a lot of dudes standing out there that he felt confident could knock a shot in. But this year, hopefully with Chandler down there, hopefully Baker's a little more healthy and can play. It'll look more like a well-rounded BYU team.
0: With Richie Saunders getting injured, that really changed a lot of how they had to manage him and what he was expected to do.
1: Yeah, as big as AJ was, as big as Rob was, that was Richie's team. I think those guys rallied around Richie. I think Richie was the engine. And when he was no more, it was hard. I think they looked around like, man, where's our engine?
0: Yeah.
1: He's over there in street clothes like Anthony Davis.
0: How are we going to get this thing going? Hey, Richie. Oh, no, Richie's not here to get us going.
1: Yeah, but, that the game that will stand out to me, they play without him, that Iowa State game, and AJ was phenomenal. They played so inspired, right? And that's what I'm excited. Hopefully they can get a group that will really play inspired, play hard on both ends together, get the defense playing better. I think the offense has always been really fun to watch with Kevin there.
0: Yeah. All right, 11 o'clock, 97.5, the KSL Sports Zone. Bill Armstrong joins us for a conversation. John Marino has signed a contract extension to remain with the Mammoth, an 8-year contract extension. So we will chat about that, and especially the length. I think that's one thing we're all trying to wrap our brain around a little bit is the length of contracts in the NHL, 8 years for John Marino. We'll talk about that with him coming up at 11:45 next hour, 97.5, the KSL Sports Zone.
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0: This will get you going.
1: I love that one. Dude.
0: Little Fine Young
1: That's
0: Cannibals.
1: A pull.
0: Yeah.
1: That's a pull. Very good.
0: We're still working through my 80s playlist. I put a ton of 80s songs on there.
1: It's making me smile.
0: Yeah. Fine Young Cannibals had, two songs. She Drives Me Crazy and then this one.
1: I love that one, too.
0: And then that was about it.
1: But they were just wacky. I couldn't quite figure out if they were from the Outback. I wasn't sure what their story was.
0: 97.5, the KSL Sports Zone. Scott Girard alongside the coach, Tim Lacombe. Hey, make sure to win big this Wednesday. It's a Win Ticket Wednesday. We got a pair of tickets. Again, don't call in right now. Wait till tomorrow. 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
1: Have we ever tried to get Posty on?
0: I think we've tried. I don't think it's quite gone through.
2: It hasn't gone anywhere.
1: I went to that show last year. I would recommend it for those of you on the fence.
0: And Jelly Roll. By the way, Jelly Roll has gotten all svelte. He's all thin now.
1: He is. He looks great. He was in process, I think, last year when he was here. But they put on a great show. It's really, really
0: Jelly Roll is highly underrated. And he puts that dude's lived
1: He's been through some things. Sings a lot about it.
0: Yeah. And I respect that. I like that when guys are like, you know what? I'm an open book. Let's sing about it, shall we? LeBron James is trying to figure out what he wants to do with his life. All he knows is that when it's over, it's over. And I got to imagine that's got to be tough for guys when they realize that I don't have much of an identity outside of the game of basketball. Like LeBron James, he's dabbled in movies. Obviously, he's going to make documentaries about himself. He's done game shows. Like, he's done a lot of things. But LeBron James, at his core, is a basketball player. And when it's over, there's got to be, regardless of how popular you are or how much money you have in the bank, there's got to be a little bit of a fear of, what do I do with my life? Because this is all I've been doing my entire life. Like, that's it. That's all I've ever been known for. That's all I've ever done. That's all I've ever been good for, is to play basketball. And I tried to get into other areas and try to broaden my horizons, but not nearly, even remotely, as close as successful as it comes to, you know, playing hoops. And so, yeah, there's probably a hard come to Jesus moment where you got to realize, do I have any value? Do I have any worth to this world outside of playing basketball? I don't know. Maybe I'm overthinking this too much. I can see how it would be difficult to walk away from for selfish reasons.
1: Oh, I do too. And I got no issue with, he may just be like, you know how Tony talks about everywhere he goes, TJ, he talks everywhere he goes. He goes and finds a pickup game. He's in Vegas playing at Tarkanian. His 24-hour fitness games are of lore, right? Like, there's stories written about those types of things.
0: By the way, have you seen Tony play?
1: I have not.
0: Lloyd, I've never actually seen him play. He talks a big game.
2: No, I have. I haven't seen him play since we had the media event with why am I going?
0: The preseason
2: media event that they had. And they beat the heck out of all the media members to show
1: their dominance.
2: How unathletic a lot of them really are. No, I haven't seen them since
0: then. What makes you guys worthy of commenting on our guys? We see how bad you are.
1: Nice shot, Fake Jones. Yeah. No, I think Tony can actually play. I do. I think I've heard enough people. Like, I know Driz plays with him a little bit. T Driz out there, if you're out there. Hello. I think if he loves it and he can't leave it, that's fine. But don't, the saga, that's where you lose me. The documentary and Don't Rush Me. And look, man, you were the biggest thing in the game.
2: Still are. Like, by the way, you're still big. That's never going to change.
1: No, you're never going to change. But like, look, man, it's hard. But relinquish a little bit of that and let this thing fly, and you just hang on too. That's fine. But don't make it about you.
0: Yeah.
1: And I'm afraid this may not be it, dude. I mean, he may be holding on for some time here.
2: He might be holding on for one more kid to get into the NBA.
1: I know.
0: I got kid Arizona's going into his, what, sophomore year?
1: He's like, what? He's probably negotiating that in his deal. I'm going to play 3 years and we
2: get
1: draft
2: all my kids
1: son.
2: On the same team.
1: He's like, he's LeVar Ball with a little more power.
0: Wow. That would be a problem.
1: What if you put all the Balls and the LeBrons and the Jameses on a team? The outcasts.
0: That would be, you just call them the villains because everybody hate them. Like everybody would hate that team.
1: And they'd have a hard time getting there if LaMelo was driving. I mean, everybody thinks he's just going to. I'm worried about him on that ice. And I'm worried. Charlotte, very few times, I would think, has ice. Minnesota meant much of the winter ice. He's wrecking when there's not ice.
0: Yeah, no. Look, I lived in North Carolina for a couple of years, and every now and then there'll be an ice storm, and that place would come to a screeching halt.
1: But like once in a year, once every couple of years?
0: Yeah, yeah. But boy, when it hits, those folks are in trouble.
1: But Minnesota, that's just the price of waking up, right?
0: Oh, man. We had a good friend of ours, Matt Thomas, who used to be a sports radio guy here in Utah.
1: Oh, I like Matt, yeah.
0: Matt's a great dude. Went to Minnesota and literally left this city, left his job because he could not handle the weather. And now he's down in Houston. He's the voice of
2: the Twins. He's doing something with the Twins, right?
0: With the Twins. Yeah. And had a really great gig brewing there in Minneapolis and just was like, I can't do this anymore. I cannot do the winters. Now, he parlayed that into a great gig down in Houston where he's doing awesome work. But he's like, I would rather be in 95-degree heat with 95% humidity than dealing with these winters.
1: That's why, like, LeBron, I saw Minnesota on the list. There ain't no chance.
0: He'd
1: wear way too many clothing. He needs to be LeBron.
0: Yeah. No, there's no way he's going to Minnesota.
1: I still think Miami, dude.
0: There's no way he's staying in the West.
1: I think Miami.
0: Yeah. I'll go Cleveland.
2: I'm with you. I still think it lands back in Cleveland.
1: Nobody cares, but of course we're making a projection just for the hay of it.
0: Yeah. We doing drinks on this?
2: Yeah.
0: So, you know what? I'll take Philly, just so that we're all separate.
2: I told TJ that's what it was going
0: to
2: be.
0: I'll take Philly just to annoy TJ if that happens. You've got Cleveland, and you've got Miami.
1: South Beach. It's going to come all the way back to the decision.
0: I like how he's like, you know, I went back to Cleveland because of my hometown. I went back to Miami because of this. Now I just want to do it for me. This is his breakdown of why he's choosing where he's going.
3: This is the third time I've been a free agent, obviously. In 10, when I made a decision to go to Miami, I had my reasons. When I went back to Cleveland in 14, I had my reasons. So actually, this would be the fourth. And then when I went to L.A. 8 years ago, I had my reasons. So, you know, for me now, you know, I have an almost 22-year-old son who is now my former teammate, which is hilarious. And I have a 19-year-old son that's at the University of Arizona. It's my almost 12-year-old daughter who is pulling the weight a lot, you know. So going to my daughter, I was home for the 4th of July, and my daughter came home after being out with her friends and cousins and everything, and I pulled her to the side because she's up as of age now. So, like, anytime I leave, she's like, Dad, where you going? Like, I'm going with you. Like, where are we going? I pulled her to the side, and I was like, baby, I'm letting you know. I don't want you to hear from nobody else, but I won't be playing for the Lakers next year. I will be playing somewhere else, so I won't be home all the time. You may not have an answer right now. You can give me an answer now. You can wait. You can write it down. Just want to know how you're feeling about it because you mean a lot to me. Me being away from you means a lot, you know. So the family portion is a big thing too. You know, my daughter and my wife and things of that nature. And I'm a big family guy. So there's a lot of things that's, you know, people are like, hurry up and make a decision, Brian. It's like, okay, it's not just about the team.
4: Yeah.
3: There's so many other factors that I'm, you know, factoring in right now on what, you know, not only best fit me as a player, what best fit me as a person, what best fit me as my happiness, and also with my family as well. But the family portion is huge for me.
0: I hope that's all true. I hope it's true.
1: The one thing I will say is you have not seen him in the midst of much controversy.
0: No, never, never with trouble with the law.
1: you know, and very supportive. I, you know, summer after summer being down in Vegas, you know, it was basically the summer thing that LeBron's in the building, you know, he's coming to watch his son play. So I do think that, you know, I buy him at his word there. I do think that, and that's actually a piece of him I really respect, is he's been able to, as much as he seeks the spotlight and all that, he's been able to keep things out of the headlines.
0: Yeah.
1: Keep anything out of the news that doesn't need to be there.
0: Yeah. I mean, look, you go through the list of players, everybody's kind of got their story. You know, certainly we know about Kobe.
1: Yeah. I mean, think a number of masseuses he's worked with, the people he's talked to. No, I mean, through the entire career, and we haven't heard a peep.
0: Not a word.
1: Yep.
0: Not a word.
1: So I love that.
0: And so, you know, props to him on that. He seems like he is a family guy. I mean, look, when you actually alter an NBA draft to make sure that your son plays with you, that's being the ultimate family man right
1: love.
0: There, right?
1: It's like stacking your city all-star team.
2: Sacrificing a championship just because of that.
1: I know there's a border between these two cities, but I want that kid as my pickup pitcher, so I'm going to rent an apartment in the district. You know, he's the super dad.
0: So there you go. But ultimately, LeBron will not be rushed because Rich Paul says, hey, we're going to take our time on this one.
4: None of these people know anything. Nobody knows nothing. And I say that respectfully because we haven't made it to where anybody knows anything. I think it's important for people to understand we're not making this about attention and a spectacle. It's not about a decision or anything like that. He has a choice to make. He has a business choice to make. We're not going to sit here and decide or allow someone else to decide when he makes that decision or that choice. It's a business choice that he's making. And I think as an athlete, why is it that an athlete has to rush his choice? From a business perspective, you are making a choice between jobs, high level jobs, and you have the, and you've earned the right. You're a big time executive that's with an unbelievable, arguably the best resume in the history of your job. Who's rushing you?
2: Okay.
4: Nobody.
0: Okay, man.
1: There's a lot to unpack.
0: There's a lot to unpack there. First off, it is about the attention. It is.
1: Respectfully, you're all idiots.
0: Respectfully, none of you know anything. I like that, like, we. And I know Rich Paul's a big part of the LeBron James camp. Probably your number one guy in that camp. But still, bro, this we stuff's got to stop. Like, LeBron, it's LeBron's decision, not we, not our decision. It's his decision. The other thing, too, is I'm going to give him this. I feel weird doing this, but if I'm LeBron James and I have Adam Silver call me up like, hey, man, we got our schedule put together. We really need to make a decision. And that's the point where I'm like, okay, I'm going to take my time now because Adam, you need me a lot more than I need you. And so if it means I'm going to tack on an extra week or two, so, you know, and it's going to put your nerds that put the schedule together in a little bit of a bind, then I'm just going to enjoy it a little bit more. That part I'm going to give LeBron because I don't want Adam Silver of all people coming and barking at me about making my decision.
1: I loved how he said, you know, that he's an executive and, you know, he's going to take this time and what's to rush him. Well, a schedule, like everybody, athletes do have big decisions to make, but you know, typically there's a window that you make those decisions.
0: Yeah, that's true.
1: And again, it's not like you're not the young up-and-coming star. You're the aging guy that's holding on for dear life. Just pick the team that you think you're going to be able to enjoy the most. And if your past is any indication, pick the team you think you can win a title with.
0: Yeah.
1: You know, join a super team, which is why I think he's going to Miami. I think in his mind, he thinks he, Giannis, and Bam can do damage. Let's see it.
0: Is that the best place he can go to win a title? I still don't think that team wins a title.
1: No, I don't either.
0: But if you're just looking at, you know, throw Golden State, throw Philly, throw Cleveland in the mix, I think that might be the best shot. Even though I don't think it does, I do think odds are that gives him the best shot of winning a title.
1: I think in perfect world, Philly.
0: Yeah.
1: With Jaylen Brown. Those two young dynamic guards.
0: I do forget about Jaylen Brown, yeah.
1: Right? I mean, that's pretty. And then LeBron, just to kind of be, I guess he could be the alpha on that team. Maybe Embiid needs it, right? Start getting that dude to play a little more. I don't know. So I'd probably say Philly, then Miami. Cleveland has no chance regardless.
0: No.
1: I just don't think he's going to do that. I think he just, going back there, although it would be a compelling piece of the documentary,
0: ooh,
1: if that's what we're doing.
0: Him and Harden hanging out?
1: I'm going home, man.
0: But then again, it's like going home again. You start there, you go back there.
1: Full circle, though.
0: And then you go back again. It's like, I don't know.
1: That's a figure eight.
0: Yeah. Hey, you're exactly right.
1: Which is infinity, which is what we may be dealing with. You drive around town and see all the infinity signs.
0: It just never ends. It never stops. All right, so if you were to rank the teams in their ability to win a title, I'm with you. Philly probably one. I'd go Miami two. Golden State three, Cleveland four.
1: Yeah. Yes, I definitely Golden State above Cleveland. I don't think the three of those guys could figure it out. I think they would be, two of them would be lost all the time without the ball. And we know defensively that
0: they'd
1: now
0: be lost,
1: got three,
0: period.
1: Correct.
0: Yeah.
1: Like, you better sign, you know, who knows? There's not out there.
0: Find a 29-year-old Ben Wallace.
1: Whatever exists that could actually, you know, at least tackle people as they come to the rim. Because that will be on a full head of steam.
0: Does Adam Silver does he have the right to be angry at LeBron?
1: Yeah, but I also believe he's allowed nonsense to go on for so long that it's almost like, you know, if you're going to worry about being tardy, you need to start enforcing it, you mm-hmm. know, and I do feel like this is, you know, LeBron has been able to kind of do his thing throughout this whole process. You can't convince me otherwise that the Luka thing was not a big production, you know.
0: Yes.
1: I mean, the fact, it just reminded me yesterday that they got one first-round pick unprotected. They got Anthony Davis, who's no longer there. I mean, just an absolute swindle of the century, right? Adam Silver, in my mind, has looked the other way on big things before. So I think this is probably, if there is joy in this, he's uncomfortable. Because I don't mind if he's uncomfortable.
0: Yeah. No, look, when you let the inmates run the asylum, you can't be upset when they make the decisions that you don't like.
1: When the cafeteria is on fire.
0: Yeah, exactly. Like, he kind of let this happen. You know, you can't all of a sudden rein it back in like, okay, now I need it. Well, no, you pretty much have put up with anything I want to do in the past, and you'll continue to do that. Because it's well within my rights to take as long as I want to decide where I'm
1: going
0: to go.
1: We should actually try to pick the date instead of where he's going. Like, we should see how long how long he drags this thing out.
0: All right. What's today? The 21st?
1: What's the latest day? How long could he drag it out?
0: That's a good question. I don't know. All right. Over under July 27th, Monday of next week. At noon. I'm going to go...
1: Monday at noon?
0: Monday at noon. July 27th at noon.
2: There is no deadline, by the way. He does not have a deadline of making a decision.
1: I'm going to pay...
2: I feel like there would be, though.
1: I'm going to go next Thursday, whatever date that is.
0: So you're going to go over?
1: Mm-hmm. By a couple days.
0: Yeah, maybe that's a bad line. Maybe I said a bad line.
1: Are I you feel gonna, like he's going to irritate
2: Pioneer
1: him
2: Day.
1: More.
2: It's happening on Pioneer Day.
0: Oh! So you'll go under. Yeah, you know, I think it's going to happen over the weekend.
2: Yeah, I feel like it's going to be pretty close.
0: I'll take the under on that one.
1: Okay.
0: Look at us. Getting all crazy. We're swords being the heck out of the show today.
1: Okay, on that one, we got peanuts. The other one, we got
0: some drinks. Beverages.
2: Yeah. Beverages to go
1: well,
2: with
1: just
2: peanuts.
1: For all of us, let's hope he makes one, man. Let's make one and then let everybody do their thing, schedule out. You know, that's a big part of it. TV's wanting to...
0: Yeah.

0: Can you remember the last time
1: nope.
0: you were this excited?
1: I actually really can't. I'm being serious.
2: I want to put a request in.
1: Excited. I'm taking the day off.
2: If there's any way.
0: Well, I mean, that's not a rare,
1: I know, right?
0: That's not a rare occurrence.
2: Are you off tomorrow?
1: No, I am here. I'm off Friday.
2: Because tomorrow's your soundtrack day.
1: Yes.
2: And I would love it if you'd bring some Rocky in.
1: Ooh. I was going to originally when I found this was going to happen. But I almost want to do it to celebrate in November when
2: okay.
1: it comes out.
2: I get it.
1: So hey,
2: you know,
1: I can do it twice.
0: You know what? Sports radio is not linear.
1: This is true. I've heard this.
0: You can do it in November and nobody would remember that. Like, yeah,
1: this
0: I
1: is
0: think
1: true.
0: He played those back in July.
1: Did I though?
0: Yeah, exactly.
2: You think LeBron will make a decision by November?
0: Hey, look, I still think he should just sign 10 days with every team in the league.
2: And get a gift.
0: Yeah, everybody gets crazy jersey sales.
1: If there is a serious path to him being able to do that, he would do it. It feels like it. And then end with the championship team.
0: Yes. No, it's like a Survivor League, you know? He's just going to stay in there as long as he can with teams that can compete. All right, 1126, this is 97.5, the KSL Sports Zone.
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6: I just wonder, in 10 years, are we going to hear, oh my gosh, this is crazy. 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It can fly now because it's relatively brand new. 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But right now, the facts and the metrics show, as crazy as it is, it's sustainable. 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
1: It's time to saddle up and talk about the winners and the losers. This is the good, the bad, and the ugly. Now, here's the good.
2: Wells is ready. He throws. Caleb swings and drives one high in the left field. It is way back. It is good. More Fenway magic. Caleb Garden puts the Red Sox ahead. 6-5.
3: It's somebody else every night. He got another cutter up in the zone. That's his best pitch. Whose turn is it?
4: Oh, look at the smile on your face.
5: Hey,
4: right now.
5: It's been that kind of couple weeks, man.
4: 14 in a row.
5: And I know, you know, we talked about this in the pre-show meeting. Lloyd's not all that impressed.
4: All right, Lloyd. Well, you got some stuff to say.
6: You
4: got to
6: look at who they've done it against. Sure, Tampa Bay, that's neat. That's where it started, right? It was against Tampa Bay.
5: Best team in the AL.
4: That's neat.
6: That's cute. But they've also swept the Mets, who are bottom. They beat Baltimore.
5: Hey, Baltimore's hot.
6: Baltimore is—they're like one up above the bottom of their division. They're barely right there.
5: Look, and then they did against the White Sox and the Mets.
6: Who else? Who else
4: Angels,
6: is in the bottom?
4: Yanks.
6: Yeah, Angels. Did. Angels at the very bottom. So that's eight of those wins, right?
5: But you know what's crazy?
6: Eight of those.
5: They had two losses in between these 14, but they won five in a row before that. So they're 19-2 in their last 21. Like, this team's on fire. And like those guys said, it's somebody different every night. There is not a big name on this roster.
6: I guess Wilson Contreras. Their one pitcher, that goofy guy. What's his name? I know you know who I'm talking about. I'm going blank out his name now.
5: The guy that looks sideways? Or
6: the guy that when the ball went over his head and he jumps up to go get it, but like it was a fake jump?
5: I didn't see the play.
6: Their goofy starter. What's his name? They can't have more than one
5: not
6: goofy
5: Sonny
6: starter.
5: Not Sonny Gray.
6: No, it's not Sonny Gray.
5: I don't know they have a goofy starter.
6: Remember, I sent you that video.
5: I don't know what's considered goofy.
6: I said my new favorite pitcher. Oh, now I got to find it, Scotty.
5: I'll tell you who it is. Not.
4: You're on your own on this one.
5: I don't know what goofy.
4: I would love to.
6: Maybe you will know.
5: Peyton Toll.
6: Yes.
5: Yeah.
6: Goofy, right?
5: Goofy.
6: Okay, am I wrong?
5: Kind of a Lummox.
6: I'm shocked that you didn't get that.
5: I would use the word Lummox.
4: Lummox.
6: Yeah, he's the guy. Remember, I sent you that chopper that went over, that like went, and he like did a little fake like jump towards it.
5: I saw better play at the Murray All-Star game that day when I was questioned upon leaving.
6: Yeah, but that guy, I like him a lot.
5: I like him too.
6: Sure.
5: I like him too. No, they're it's a fun story. There's nothing like it when you're out there and they're like something magic's going on out there. They think, you know. Somehow, some way, the gods have not forgotten us.
4: Is there like a, you know, what's the Boston equivalent of Angels in the outfield? Like, there's some kind of weird special thing going on with this roster of a bunch of misfit toys that they got on the cheap because private equity gutted the team.
6: Yeah, they are the modern day Athletics a little bit.
5: They are. They just gut themselves, though.
6: Yeah.
5: I mean, it's ridiculous.
6: They got rid of that Devers who went to the Giants
5: right.
6: And just sucked.
5: Well, maybe they knew something. But no, congrats to them. I love when teams do things that aren't expected. And I did get a couple of texts from buddies the other day, not my European ones, but just here on the mainland.
4: Got a lot of Boston buddies.
5: That said something to the extent of, you did not wear out that Boston stuff when they were dead last in the AL East. And I will say to that, you're correct.
4: You were decked out in Red Sox gear yesterday.
5: I just had to make sure everybody knew that they're in the middle of something special.
4: Were you a Red Sox fan before you got the old two-year call? So that had to put a big smile on your face when you saw that.
5: That was the first thing I thought of, was the Green Monster.
6: And you mean 2004? That's when you became?
5: No, I was a missionary in 89.
6: Oh.
5: Yeah. I think that was before you were born.
4: That's, I always make that joke about these guys that say they're lifelong Boise State fans since 2005.
6: Oh, yeah, 2005.
4: Yep.
5: No, I understand. I experienced it all. We talked about Buckner yesterday.
6: Hey, don't get me wrong. That 2004 run, I was, that's everybody awesome. Was Red Sox.
4: Everybody that loved that. Amazing. Yeah.
6: Yeah, it was
4: come
6: awesome.
4: Come back from 03 against the Yankees.
6: Yeah.
5: So one day I was out there. It was a Monday, and you're able to just kind of mill around the city, right?
4: You a little P-day.
5: Time off. Yeah.
4: Yeah.
5: And, of course, got up in the morning very studiously, studied.
4: Oh, sure. Got your work
5: in. Got my laundry done, all this stuff that you're supposed
6: to
5: do.
6: When I think of studious, I think of you.
5: Yes.
6: Yes.
5: And then we decided we're going to go out the Fenway area, and we're just going to walk around, see what we find going on down there. No game, just hanging out. So we walk around the back of the Fenway, and there's a gate open. So, you know, we're like,
4: hey,
5: let's go.
4: Let's go.
5: So we wander in. This is before they were doing tours and all that stuff, before the Green Monster seats were up. And walk into the kind of the back, and there's a dude out there watering the lawn. Just an old man, you know, out there watering the lawn, the groundskeeper. And he was probably 56. And I said he was old. But he was out there watering the lawn, and he saw us up there. He's, what are you doing? I said, the gate was open. And he's like, all right, well.
4: Get out.
5: You know, he said, you can go anywhere you want. Just don't walk on the grass. And so that meant the warning track was in play.
4: Yeah.
5: So we went out there and got some cool pictures right against the monster, like with all the dings and dents in the wall. It was pretty awesome. So a day that I'll never forget. Walked those hallowed grounds.
4: I did the same thing in North Carolina at Cameron.
5: Oh, that takes your breath away.
4: We sneaked out on that court, and there happened to be a basketball lying around. So
5: got a shot.
4: We got a couple shots up before we got chased out by security.
5: I like that. I was in Old Carmichael a couple years ago, the old place that North Carolina used to play.
4: Yes.
5: Yeah. Michael Jordan played.
4: Mm-hmm.
5: And I walked that floor. That was pretty cool. So, yeah, stuff you watch. It's funny. Nothing looks quite as big as it does on TV when you get there.
4: 100%.
5: Have you been to Fenway?
4: I've not been to Fenway. I'm embarrassed to say
5: that.
4: We're
5: going to make that happen. That's going to be a couple's trip. Jess, Lloyd. Rach, Tim.
4: I like it.
5: Jen, Scotty.
6: Every time you say, Scotty. Do you do that on purpose?
5: What?
6: Scotty.
5: Scotty.
4: Bowler.
6: Scotty.
5: Tim, Scotty. Lloyd.
4: Oh, man. I'm embarrassed to say I've not been to Fenway. I've been to a lot of great places, but Fenway is not quite, I haven't quite made that happen yet. All right, there's your good. Let's get to the bad.
7: Now the bad.
4: Tough story here. Georgia running back Dante Dowdle hospitalized after an ATV accident. Was transferred from Georgia to Georgia from Kentucky. Was injured near his home in Mississippi. He's injured, Kirby Smart said. We don't know when his return will be. I don't know the specifics of it, to be honest with you. It was a recreational vehicle, and he had some serious injuries. He's out of the really tough range, but as far as his complete health and coming all the way back, I don't know what that looks like in the terms of this year. That is not a good glowing recommendation in terms of his ability to play the game of football here in the near future.
5: ATVs and athletes, man. They don't mix.
4: No.
5: We actually dodged a bullet. Caleb Lohner, on his visit to BYU, rolled one of those side-by-sides. But it was luckily caged up and nobody got hurt. But the next year was when Mati Sissoko was up there and rolled and messed up his hand pretty bad on one of those trips. So ATVs and athletes, Just wait till you're done.
4: Yeah.
5: Or just take it like, you know, like I do, like you're driving a golf cart.
4: Yes. Very, very slowly.
5: Not a bullet.
4: Who was I? I was golfing with somebody the other day that was crazy aggressive with a golf cart. I can't remember, but...
5: I'm not a big... Yeah, I don't like
4: that. Like, hey, man, we'll get there. Take your time. It's all right.
6: It must have been John Elway.
5: If I hit the ball, it would be like, it's only 100...
4: Oh, man. For the guy who's supposed to be in charge, you do get a little fast and loose sometimes.
6: I don't need you to do that to me right now. Don't do that. I don't need that from you.
4: Just saying.
6: When was
4: do
6: that?
4: As I say, not as I. It was like a year ago.
6: It was like 10 years ago.
4: No,
6: it was 10.
4: It was like, it was maybe 18 months at most.
6: Even Alex forgot. Jeez.
4: All right. Well, Bill Armstrong joins us next.
6: Why could that be 10 years down the line?
5: I love when he gets flustered.
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0: 97.5, the KSL Sports Zone. Another busy offseason move today for the Utah Mammoth. John Marino back with the team, an 8-year contract extension. Joining us now, he is the general manager of the Utah Mammoth. It is Bill Armstrong. Bill, we love bringing you on a lot, and you've been a busy man with all these extensions, all these trades, the signings. Congratulations on getting this one done.
1: Well, thank you. It was a big deal for us. Johnny's a heck of a player for us, and he's probably one of those guys that's really underrated. But he makes your team go, and he's somebody you can't replace. And we don't have a player like him in our organization. So this is an important contract for us to get and kind of help us to move forward and be good for a long time.
2: The 8 years stood out to me. Joining obviously the contracts with Cooley and Smoltz, obviously, guys, it's looking like want to be here, man. It's feeling like not only do we have a hockey team, but we got guys that want to be here.
1: Yeah, well, it's an easy place to want to be here. Utah's incredible. I mean, let's be honest, you walk into the Delta Center for a game, and what Ryan and Ashley Smith and SCG have done there is create an incredible rink. It was a place where you watch concerts and basketball, and now it's a hockey rink too.
0: Yeah.
1: And they've done a great job of just contouring the stands around it, trimming the ends up. It's loud. It's one of the loudest places. So, you know, for players, they get spoiled.
0: Looks like we may have lost Bill. We're trying to get him back here. Bill Armstrong, general manager of the Utah Mammoth, right here on 97.5, the KSL Sports Zone. By the way, you see video and you see some clips of the renovations going on right now.
2: How cool does it look? The overhang.
0: The overhang's going to be absolutely incredible. There's going to be so many awesome elements to this thing when it's all said and done.
2: Yeah, it's going to be great. And the pace that they're working on this thing, I mean, they're working and night against the clock to get it done. And you know they will.
0: Oh, yeah.
2: It's just the way we do things around here. But, it's just like our team, man, building and building fast.
0: And there's just no rest for the weary at all when they're putting this thing together, for sure. But John Marino signing an 8-year contract extension with the Utah Mammoth, that becoming official earlier today. So he's locked in, came to the Utah Hockey Club a couple years ago, was with New Jersey, then Pittsburgh. It's been really fun watching his progression as a player and what he's turned into, because he's just been an absolute force.
2: Well, he was, he said he's underrated, and this is definitely an underrated stat, but he was second among defensemen in plus minus last season. So, I mean, a guy that wins individual battles for sure.
0: Bill Armstrong back with us. And when you're putting together an 8-year extension, I mean, obviously, you know the immediate short-term health. How hard is it to kind of project where that player is going to be in year 5, 6, 7 of that contract?
1: That's a great question. I think it's you just kind of go off what's been done in the NHL before, and D-men typically mature later, and somewhere from 20, 28, 29, they kind of hit their peak, and they can run it all the way to like 34, 35, and some guys 36. Of upwards. And, you know, with Johnny, we felt like he maybe even longer, because of the simple sense that he's only played 300 and some odd games in the National Hockey League. So he's still got a lot of games in him. Sometimes when players get a lot of mileage on them, you know, they don't make it, past 1,000 games. And for John, he hasn't played a lot of games in the National Hockey League. And I think that's also a good thing, in the sense, I think there's more growth in him still ahead. He's a pretty unique player. Like, he can really move a puck. He's probably our best puck mover. And all the forwards on our team want to play with him. They get the puck at full speed right on the tape, and he's a lead at it. I think the other thing that, you consider when you're signing a long-term deal with him, and, is the fact that, he's a unique player, that every time he's on the ice, something good happens. I mean, the plus minus that he had last year is just absolutely incredible. And he's probably one of our favorite teammates on the team, and a really underrated player. And we felt like, we get this deal done, this could make us good for a long time.
2: I know you and Chris have joked in the past that, although you're two Canadians, you have no issue signing a bunch of American players. Another one in the fold, which I love. But the question, Bill, I have for you is urgency. We think all the time, guys in your position, you know, pushing and being urgent, but how important is patience in your job?
1: Well, there it's interesting about the patience factor too. It's, you know, we've got the ability to kind of do both in some areas where we can be patiently developing our players through the minors and then slowly bringing them in when they're at the NHL standard and they can make an impact, and we're not being crippled by sometimes too many young guys, and then you can't get into the playoffs. So we're pretty patient in developing our players. I think we have some urgency when it comes to wanting to take the next step. I think there's players that are the Anders Lees and the Vinny Trocheks and the Lawson Krause and the Keller and the Schmaltz. They want to win. They're at the age to win. And they're not looking around going, hey, I can't wait for all the young guys to come here. They want to win now. So I think we can do both. We can have the urgency and try and create that with our group up top, that our window is here to win. And at the same time, underneath, the T.J. Ginlas, the Caleb Denoriers, the Lamoureux, the Smiths of the world, the Harables, we've got a lot of good prospects in the American League that will, you know, they'll come in and compete for a job. And if they end up in the American League, we'll have some patience in developing them.
0: So Marino sets new offensive highs in assists, points, game-winning goals, multi-point games, scored his first playoff goal in that game two against Vegas. We talk about how much room he has to grow. How about from the offensive side, you know, the room to be able to grow in what he's able to offer in that side?
1: Well, he doesn't get a lot of credit sometimes because, you know, when he's coming out of the zone, he makes the play and then it moves up to the forwards, mm-hmm. and they kind of, you know, they kind of are in transition and they attack, and we wouldn't have got out of our zone if he didn't, you know, put his stamp on it. But I still think there's room for improvement with his shot. You know, him and I talk about it along with the coaching staff and trying to grow his shot a little bit. And I think he can do that. I still think there's a player. Sometimes when you go and, you know, you get to the point where you get traded the first time, traded the second time, and then all of a sudden on the third time, you're like, okay, I understand some of my weaknesses that I got to get better. And I think he's one of the kids that I've been, you know, proud of, the fact that he simply goes home in the summer and tries to take another step. You know, he's comes back bigger and stronger, and he wants to win. So it was a huge signing for us.
2: I before we came on, I threw, you say, anybody have any questions? Oh, and Don Eisenbarth tweeted in and said, you got any more of those 8-year contracts? I don't know if he can play or not, but I'm just doing him a solid by asking the question. You know, we often talk about, you know, the fact that the window, you know, I feel like this has been a rebuild, but do you feel like we're at a schedule build? Do you feel like on schedule for where you thought this would be at this time? What are your thoughts on that?
1: I do. You know, we always predicted in our model when we were, you know, going and slowly becoming better, that in our fifth year of it, you know, which was last year, we'd make the playoffs, and we did. You know, I think the team is, you're not going to camp as much. You know, we have two or three young kids that will push to make the team, but the majority of our team is there already. You're not going in, I wonder who's going to play with who. It's Nate Schmidt and John Marino are going to play together. Sergey and Weegs are going to play together, and Veggie's going to start. So we're getting into that era where guys are showing up at camp and they know, you know, hey, we got a pretty good team here, boys. It's time to roll. You know, it's you know, there's not so many tryouts and figuring out who goes where. Clayton Keller, you know where he goes. You know where Nick Schmaltz goes, and you know where Krauser goes. And so we're getting to a good era of our team. And, you know, our expectations are to make the playoffs. It's a hard thing in the National Hockey League just to make them. But now we're at that expectation level where we made it last year, and now it's we expect to get in every year, and we're going to be pushing all the time from behind the scenes. And you can feel that with our guys. I think when you make some moves like we did and get the Anders Lee and the Trocheks and the Kosas of the world, and all of a sudden they're coming into Utah, people are like looking around going, hey, all the guys on the team are going, hey, they think we got a chance here, boys. Yeah. You know, and I remember as a player when that happened to me, I had great faith, and I'm like, they think we can win this. Like, you know, there's a belief here, and I feel like that.
0: How much does it help your state of mind when you sign a guy to a contract coming off a year where he played 80 games, because he was such a fixture for you in that lineup?
1: Well, that's it's always a positive thing when you know you got some guys that go in the lineup and play close to all 82. You know, it's a good thing, and you know it's hard when you don't have your guys in the lineup. You know, it's hard to win, and there's no excuses in the National Hockey League. I think we've built some great depth this year with our group. I feel like, you know, if this happens, that happens, we've got some depth. And I kind of like, nobody really remembers the injuries at the end of the year. Like, no one comes, oh, so sorry you didn't make the playoffs. Yeah. You know, you had three injuries in the month of December that really crippled you. Like, nobody cares. Like, you know, it's next man up for us. And as long as you got the depth and the young guys that'll come up and fight, you know, and that's what I love about where our team is right now. We got some depth on our team, and you need guys to play all 80, but if they don't, or 84 this year, if they don't, then you get a chance with some depth. And I like the depth that we've built on our club.
2: Yeah. You mentioned, you know, when we finished the year last year, some of the things you wanted to try to address was a little more veteran voice. You know, that physical chippy, you know, nature on the defensive side. You feel like the things you've wanted to address, you have?
1: Yeah, I think with Anders Lee, he's a big physical guy, you know, that can come in and really play with good players. The other thing, too, is I think when you add in, like, Lamoureux's got a chance to come in and play. You got Simashev, he's like 6'5", 230. Daniel Boots, like, pushing 6'6", 230. And he's going to be a year older competing for a job. And I do feel like those guys can have impact this year, and they're going to give us some size and physicality and the way that they play and how hungry they are to go at the net. I think we made some strides in just becoming a better team that plays more on the inside and plays harder in front of the net. So I do believe some of the ads we've made have helped us, and the Vinny Trocheks of the world too. He's a savvy player that also goes the front of the net. So I do think the ads that we've had give us a little bit of what we didn't have last year.
0: So since we've talked, you got a schedule. You'll open up at home against Chicago, and then we pretty much don't see you guys back until January, it seems like. a crazy, crazy road start to the season. I guess you could look at that a couple of different ways and say, hey, when we're making our playoff push for seeding, we got a bunch of home games, but then also, you know, you're starting out heavy on the road. What goes through your mind when you see that thing come across the table?
1: Oh, that's a great question, too. Boy, you guys are all good with the questions today. You know, you like a balanced schedule. At the end of the day, you know, everybody's got the same road games. And, yeah. You know, and make sure that we're competitive through our schedule. And I feel like everybody whines about their schedule a little bit. You know, we're definitely on the road at the start. We've got a battle to make sure we get, you know, 500 and above coming out of there. But it's going to be a battle on the road. And the road wears you down, too. Like, you play four or five games, your last game on the road, you're just worn down, you know, and it's hard. And sometimes you can misjudge your team because you're like, hey, we don't have any energy. But actually, you've been on the road the most in the National Hockey League, and you're grinding with the amount of air travel you're doing. So, I feel like, hey, listen, everybody's going to whine about their schedule. I might as well whine a little bit too. All right.
0: As you should. Absolutely. Hey, well, we appreciate your time. Congratulations on the signing. You're staying busy as always. We love it. And, can't thank you enough for hopping on with us.
1: You're welcome, guys. Thanks. Great to see you.
0: Thanks, great to see you as well. There he is, Bill Armstrong, General Manager, Utah Mammoth, right here on 97.5, the KSL Sports Zone.
2: Friend of the program.
0: Great friend of the program. Good dude. And he's having himself a killer offseason. But it also, like he said, it doesn't hurt when you've got an ownership group that's investing heavily into the player experience. Not just great facilities, but a fan experience. It's loud. The community's all involved. People want to be a part of this team. And when they're a part of it, they don't want to leave. And getting an 8-year extension keeps John Marino in town for a long time.
2: Love seeing those guys line up the core for a long, long time. And like Bill said, you know, the thought has got to be, hey, they think we can do this. Well, I certainly do. I'm ready to, you know, the game against Chicago can't come fast enough. I want it here.
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0: classic. I was kidding. Boy, this really stinks.
1: There's truth in every joke. Truth I'm trying to do joke. Your voice. I wish I had could pull the board up and put sound right back at you, dog.
0: I try to pick songs today. It's my playlist day that everybody could sit, you know, whether you're listening in your car or you're streaming later or whatever the case is, and you're like, oh yeah, I remember where I was at when I heard that song. I remember driving the Trans Am to high school listening to that song. Like, I, you know,
1: remember my mom saying, turn the station.
0: Yeah, moms and dads didn't necessarily like this song very much.
1: Does she play softball? Center field?
0: Yeah, mom at center field.
1: My angels out in center field.
0: Ryan Fisher's going to join us coming up here in just a moment. One of our good friends. We'll talk some college football with him, with the SEC having their media day. And, of course, we've got all kinds of interesting storylines coming out of there. In regards to how the evil empire known as the SEC is trying to handle the changes of college athletics.
1: Yeah, I'm curious to talk to him about the sound we heard yesterday all across SEC. I think Sankey was the biggest culprit, but then, you know, don't call me Ben Wilstein.
0: Yes.
1: Gave us the meocracy.
0: How is Kentucky going to be better? Well, because of me. Well, I am making Kentucky better.
1: He started like, oh, I don't, you know, I feel bad. That's just, yeah, I'm just going to say.
0: All right, just say it. It's me. They're going to be better because of me.
1: Do you know who I am by chance?
0: Yeah, look, I've coached Oregon. I've been all around. I've been at the highest level. I can get Kentucky. No big deal. And, you know, that's the thing. Like, everybody's looking around saying, like, well, geez, if Cignetti can figure out Indiana, I can at least figure out Kentucky. Because Indiana was a dumpster fire.
1: I'm rubbing my eyes going, is that Hell Mummy over there? Because that's about the only dude that's done anything in that spot.
0: Yeah, that's a good question.
1: Like, hello, Mummy.
0: Hal Mummy, and then, that's about it.
1: Hal Mummy had that Lorenzen, that big old...
0: Jared Lorenzen, the hefty lefty.
1: Or 22, if I remember right. Was it 22? It was a double number.
0: Yeah.
1: Right now.
0: He's a big mamba jamba.
1: He'd run you down.
0: And he was good. He was good,
1: He was
0: too.
1: Actually good. You couldn't sleep on his arm.
0: No?
1: And then Mummy, you know, he was ingenious with his formations and slinging it.
0: Plus, Lorenzen played in the NFL. Like, he was a backup to Eli for a few years. I think he may have been on a Super Bowl team.
1: He also was the wedge in the... he wasn't... Just played quarterback.
0: The wedge breaker in special teams. Oh, man. We'll talk to Brian here in just a moment. Always good catching up with him as college football, as apparently the phones are down inside studio. So,
1: oh, my gosh.
0: That's always fun.
1: He passed.
0: Who, Jared Lorenzen?
1: Yeah.
0: Oh, yeah. Yeah, about 4 years ago.
1: Didn't know that.
0: 4 or 5 years ago. Yeah.
1: Bless your soul. Thank you for the entertainment.
0: Well, and honestly, too, really sad story because, I mean, just, you know, couldn't quite get things situated from a health standpoint. And, you know, look, you know, we all have those moments in our life. Like, you know, I've told my story a bunch of times. I had a doctor that looked at me and said, do you like your feet? Because you're heading down a path where you may not have access to them. If you know what I mean.
1: And you're like, they're important.
0: And he's like, there's this thing called blood sugar, and you need to probably pay a little bit more attention to that. And I was like, okay. And so, you know, we made some changes because I didn't really want to go down that path. But was it easy? No. It was the hardest thing I've ever done in my entire life, and it wasn't fun, and it still isn't fun. But, yeah. All right, joining us now, Brian Fisher, staff writer, Sports Illustrated, covers college football, college hoops, but overall good dude. Brian, kind enough to hang out with us. Brian, how you doing?
2: I'm doing well. Good to be on with you guys.
0: Always good catching up. The evil empire known as the SEC holding their media day, led by Darth Vader himself, Greg Sankey, who said, hey, look, it's not just idle conversation of us breaking away. We'll do it if we need to. Is he bluffing, or is the SEC actually thinking that it may actually come to that?
2: You know, deep down, I think it's a pretty standard bluff, you know, from the SEC and Greg Sankey. But, you know, to be fair, you know, I think it's not just, you know, the commissioner himself. He is speaking for a lot of his member schools, which, you know, let's face it, I think there's been more agitation from a lot of his members to actually kind of go out and do some of these things and at least create some rules that govern just the SEC. And I think there is, you know, certainly a broader point in terms of, hey, this is a way that we can get around some of the lawsuits and some of the antitrust litigation that has been going on, you know, surrounding a lot of NCAA rules. And this is a way to do that. But as far as actually breaking away, you know, I think that's still a little bit premature here.
1: A lot of obviously hope for the legislation that's being talked about. And, you know, I think the majority of fans through this Texas Tech situation, Scotty and I were talking about this the other day, have definitely kind of galvanized. They galvanized against that anyway. Do you feel like this, you know, even with these statements, do you feel like this is a deal that could get done in the foreseeable future because of, you know, just the need to take the next step?
2: I will believe it when I see it. And I've kind of had that kind of same outlook throughout this entire process. And part of that is just because, you know, kind of where we are in the calendar. You know, we're coming up on the August recess in Congress. And I think if they're not able to get something done here really in the next week and a half, and really to get through both houses of Congress at this point, to send to the president's desk, I think it's going to be looking like a very long summer and long fall after a lot of lobbying efforts there in Washington, D.C. And there's still some back and forth in terms of some of the language, you know, coming out of the Senate, which hopefully, you know, there's some hope that this will actually go to the floor, which I think would be a pretty meaningful step. But I think it's just in terms of the actual pressure that is going to be on now to get over the hump in terms of actually getting something through both houses. I think it's just it's going to be too much, you know, at this point. And I think there's been some productive dialogue, you know, from everybody, and some of the changes that certainly the Big Ten and the SEC would like are maybe not going to be completely implemented, but are going to get at least to where they can get enough broad support. But you know, at the end of the day, I think politics is just so difficult to predict nowadays, given how divided things are in Washington, D.C. To layer on that some of the issues that we're seeing in college athletics, again, I will believe it when I see it, despite some positive signs, at least in the near term.
0: So here in Salt Lake City, Kentucky football isn't necessarily a prime topic of conversation, but the Will Stein line yesterday where he said, was asked why Kentucky will be good. He's like, well, because of me. I'm the guy that's going to get the, I mean, I like the honesty, but, that certainly was the quote of the day yesterday with, the dude's not hurting for confidence.
2: No, and good for Will, and that's just kind of who he is too. You know, like he is a very confident guy, and you kind of have to be, you know, to be a quarterback. Certainly, you know, playing the ACC, you know, there at Louisville, you know, tremendous guy, and you know, he's got a history of success. You know, I think it's understandable that you would have some confidence going into this job, you know, given what he's been able to do, especially at the quarterback position. You know, there at Oregon, UTSA before that. You know, he's a guy that does bring quite a bit of experience. It's just like, you know, can he kind of get over the hump? And I will say, you know, to his credit, like, you know, there's, you know, the Indiana factor, I think, is going to be great there at Kentucky in terms of, look, they right up the road, you know, they did it. They got over the hump. And I'm not saying that, you know, Kentucky's going to go out and win a national title or anything, but in terms of being competitive in the SEC, we've seen that from Kentucky before. You know, in this day and age, it really is as good as, you know, your roster from year to year. It's not like, you know, you're building slowly up, you know, for 4 or 5 years to maybe have one good season. You know, you can have, you know, a couple good years, and, you know, credit to Will. You know, I think he's a confident guy. He's going to certainly supercharge that offense there. It's just going to be, you know, in a very brutal SEC with that extra conference game. You know, I think it's going to be an uphill battle for really all of the schools that are not spending, you know, $40 or $50 million, which I don't believe Kentucky is, you know, this year.
0: Well, it is. You know, you bring up the interesting point with Indiana. I think that all of a sudden Indiana has set a lot of shockwaves throughout college football. Even if you don't have a stellar tradition of football excellence, if you get the right coaching and the right roster, you can turn things around pretty quickly. And I think that probably sets the bar high for a lot of schools, even if they don't necessarily are considered a blue blood in that sport.
2: Yeah, and I was talking with, you know, Coach last week at ACC Media Days. Like, the margins right now, you know, they're always pretty thin, you know, to begin with, given you're relying on, you know, 18 to 24-year-olds. But I think just because depth is almost non-existent, you know, like, injuries play a huge factor. You know, the games are just tougher, and you know, talent has just spread around. I mean, you look at the five stars. They're not all concentrated in three or four schools anymore. You know, like, that is getting spread out. You're definitely seeing talent. You're definitely seeing playing time, you know, be a pretty big factor for a lot of guys, even over some paychecks. And so I think it's just a new era, you know, in terms of the sport and adjusting to that. And I think it does kind of put the emphasis back on actual coaching. You know, like, I think that's the big thing, you know, for a lot of people. You know, yes, you are having GMs deal with the rosters, and you have, you know, your slew of personnel folks that are designed to get as many guys in the door that, you know, can be cost efficient as well as produce. But at the end of the day, you know, it does come down to those margins. And, you know, whether it's the Big 12, the ACC, the SEC, the Big 10, really doesn't matter the league. You know, you're going to come down to a couple of close calls there in the fourth quarter, kind of deciding whether you're going to have a really great season or you're maybe just a good one.
1: Another big piece of news this week across college football, certainly impacts college football, is the Ward Manuel's going to step down at Michigan. Obviously read your article, which I really enjoyed. If y'all want to catch that, jump out to si.com. Brian wrote a great article about it. But Brian, Kyle Whittingham's going to have a new boss.
2: Real quick. I'm sure he probably didn't necessarily foresee that, but I don't think it would have dissuaded him from taking a job like Michigan. And, you know, like, that's also, you know, kind of part of the attractiveness, you know, I think of having Kyle there, to having somebody who's established, who's, you know, laid the groundwork for the program to provide some stability. Like, you know, I always thought that this was one of the better, you know, jobs to come open in terms of if you're an athletic director out there, taking off all the boxes. Yes, you're going to get paid well. You know, yes, it's one of those Power 2 schools. Yes, it's a great place to live there in Ann Arbor, especially if you have a family, you know, plus the stability of not really knowing that you're not going to have to worry about football really the next couple of years outside of, you know, fundraising and making sure, you know, those NIL rosters opportunities are there for the roster. You know, I think it's a great setup for whoever comes in and replaces Ward Manuel, which, you know, as I kind of wrote, like, it was time, you know, certainly to make this move. And I think he did a terrific job in terms of being able to skate on thin ice and survive over a decade there in Ann Arbor. But at the end of the day, probably a much needed change and kind of going to go through a reboot, you know, there, you know, in Michigan.
0: Was it a foregone conclusion that he was gone and they just needed the investigation to kind of give them a little bit of ammunition, or was there probably some pretty damning stuff in that investigation that led them to this?
2: Well, you know, I think if there had been a smoking gun, you certainly would have seen, the school move to actually have something more, a little formal, from last Thursday's board meeting. And look, I mean, like I said, you know, Ward's been on thin ice and have come close, or, you know, rumored to possibly be stepping away or getting fired really for the last couple of years. I mean, that's just, you know, kind of the nature of, for as much as he's turned around Michigan and we, you know, that was one of the more underachieving athletic departments, certainly before he got there, you know, win a football national title, to win a men's basketball national title, like that does count for a lot there. But at the end of the day, there's just so many scandals, so many off-field things that, you know, it was definitely time. And the fact that there wasn't going to be a new president, you know, they have an interim guy right now, you know, they're going to hire somebody, and, you know, at some point, it just kind of seems like time. And I think regardless of what was actually in the report, which we all don't know about because that was all delivered verbally, you know, to a lot of regents and lacking transparency there. I think it was really a nice, convenient cover to say, all right, let's separate, let's go our separate ways, and let's embark on a new search.
1: Scotty and I went down to Media Days Big 12 a couple weeks ago, had a great visit, you know, really impressed with a bunch of teams. We had TCU on yesterday, talked to Brian Estridge, and their quarterback situation's fascinating, kid at Harvard. What do you know about him and his story?
2: Oh yeah, Jaden Craig, you know, certainly a terrific story, and like it kind of speaks to modern college football nowadays, right? You know, where you can get a guy coming out of Harvard, and look, he was somebody that, you know, frankly, had he not been able to come back for another year, if he just left and gone to the NFL, I think he probably would have been maybe a late day three pick, you know, at this point. So, you know, he's got the inherent talent. I think, you know, talking with Sonny Dykes too a couple weeks ago, like he's excited, you know, in terms of the offensive system change that they're going to have, like they're going going to get back to running the football a little bit more. I think they've definitely kind of got away with it under the previous offensive coordinator. So I think TCU overall, they're one of those teams that I think, you know, sneaky good, you know, in the Big 12. Obviously, yeah, had a terrific season last season. If you look at it objectively, probably lost a couple of games that could have made it even better. But that's kind of just the nature of the Big 12. And so to bring in a quarterback who's a veteran guy, you know, I think that the thing that struck me too in talking with some of the Horned Frogs out there at Big 12 Media Days as well is just like, you know, like he's ingratiated himself, you know, like right away. You know, he's the leader on the team. He's one of those guys that has jumped right in terms of that leadership ability. And you know, you can't expect anything other than a guy, smart guy coming from Harvard, trying to adjust there. He's made the most of it. And I'm excited to see him and what he does with this kind of new look TCU this season.
0: Kind of feels like Texas Tech and BYU are 1A and 1B in that conference. And then you've got that next tier that's got Houston, Utah, Arizona, Arizona State, TCU. Who out of that next tier of teams do you think really has a realistic opportunity of playing in a Big 12 championship game?
2: Oh, you know, spin the wheel, you know, like, yeah. I mean, it really does kind of come down to, you know, who's going to win those, you know, game or two in the fourth quarter that is going to prove key to in terms of winning the tiebreakers. And I think it's probably even more difficult for members of that group, you know, unless they get some of those head-to-head wins with BYU and Texas Tech, just because, you know, frankly, BYU and Texas Tech not playing each other. You know, like, that could be potentially good for the league in terms of maybe getting another team into the, you know, the conference title game and letting a potential at large bid out there for the CFP. But, you know, it's going to be tough for all of them. And, you know, I would say if I had to pick one, it probably would be TCU, just because we have seen proof positive that, Sonny Dykes can get a team over the line. You know, I do think they feel really good about where they're at. You know, in terms of their depth, you know, especially up front in both sides of the ball. You know, I think they're, you know, going to replace some new guys in the secondary. That's probably a little bit of a concern you know, for the defensive staff. But, you know, I think they've got enough there to maybe be that team that emerges out of the group. I wouldn't put it past, you know, ASU. We've seen proof positive from them as well under Kenny Dillingham. I think they might actually be a year away, but, you know, you never know with that group. Certainly Arizona, you know, and with Noah Fifita coming back, you know, Brent Brennan, probably one of the bigger surprises in the Big 12 last season. He's even more excited about his team than he was a year ago. So it really is, it you know, again, spin the wheel. You know, like that's just the nature of the Big 12 and probably will be the nature of this conference title race, which, you know, figures to be one of the more exciting ones in the country this year.
1: Your take on the time you spent, I assume you spent a little time with Morgan Scalley. You got to listen to him at the podium, but your thoughts of Morgan and, you know, I saw the other day he shut off his social media. It's time to go down into the cave. So he's approaching year one. What was your take for media day, and what do you have expectation-wise from Morgan?
2: Yeah, I mean, I think in terms of the latter question and in terms of expectation, I don't really think they change. And I think Morgan would probably be the first to say that, you know, and, you know, he kind of alluded to it. You know, yes, there's some new things, some small, you know, tweaks here or there, but in terms of, you know, the culture of the program, in terms of what they want to accomplish, in terms of how they're built, you know, in terms of the guys they have, you know, I don't think really any of that changes. And, yes, there's a new guy in the head coach's office, you know, for the first time in a long time, but, you know, obviously with Morgan, I think just, you know, you could feel the love for the place and the understanding of you know, what it takes to win there at Utah, what it takes to succeed there. Like he knows that better than just about anybody. So I think that's definitely one of the teams, like, yeah, it might be even rocky here or there, you know, in terms of maybe coaching decisions that you just never know about as a first time head coach. But I think the program itself is definitely in a healthy position. And I know he's excited to kind of put his firm, you know, fingerprints on it. And, you know, that's not to say he's going to change a bunch of things from what Kyle was doing, but, you know, I think he's excited to kind of get all that behind him and really, really focus on this season. Like, you know, like you said, turn off the social media and all that. He's a 1A football type of guy. And, I know he's going to love nothing more than actually getting

0: WeWork in terms of building this team for this season.
1: Knowing what you know now about how the Brandon Sorsby situation played out, had you ranked BYU and Texas Tech in the Big 12, who would you have number one and who would you have number two?
0: I would still keep Texas Tech at number one, and I think maybe that's just talking with Joey McGuire a little bit a couple weeks ago. Obviously, I understand the emphasis on the Brandon Sorsby thing, but having Will Hammond back, and I think they do feel pretty confident in terms of where he's at, health wise. I think they might take it even slower, probably than maybe the external expectation is. I know a lot of people are circling that Houston game, but even if they were to kind of hold them back a little bit and maybe a little bit deeper into the actual conference play, I think they're still fine. I think if you look at the actual, top to bottom of the roster, I would kind of put, like you said earlier, one and one A in terms of Texas Tech and BYU, but it'd probably still be in that order. Now, that can obviously change, quite a bit in terms of injuries and all that. But I think just in terms of the actual frontline talent, they feel really good about their running backs there in Lubbock. I think they're probably going to get better production out of their wide receivers this year. So, like, if you're talking about, quarterback being a little bit more of a point guard, this year in terms of Will Hammond, I think they can get that out of him and he can still make the big plays that we saw, at times, in flashes last season. So, Tech would still be the number one, but it does feel much closer. I think Kalani Sitake talking to him as well, like they feel like the playbook is opening up more a little bit offensively, confident in where they're at defensively, of course. And, I think it's going to be a really fun race, in the Big 12 yet again.
1: Who do you look at as a team in college football period that maybe we're not talking about, but that we probably will come in December, January?
0: Oh, that's a good question. I almost want to circle USC a little bit, both good and bad, because I think you can see that they've been laying the groundwork for this to be one of those seasons. There's talk of obviously Jaden Maiava being a potential Heisman guy. The pressure is definitely on there with Lincoln Riley. But, they've got that game early, against Oregon in the Coliseum early in the season. Like that's going to be one everybody's going to be circled on. But, they got to go to Penn State. They got Indiana. Like this is a pretty tough Big Ten schedule. And I think the pressure is definitely on there with Lincoln Riley. So, yes, we're going into Big Ten Media Days next week, and I'm sure there will be a lot more talk about USC. But that to me, that whole situation, both good and bad, whether they surprise and get into the playoff or whether they disappoint and kind of fall short of expectations, the Trojans are definitely one of the more interesting teams, I think, in college football this season. We'll probably see that play out both on and off the field moving forward.
1: I mean, we talk about the drama inside the athletic department at Michigan, but take all that out of it. Just looking at that coaching staff and looking at that talent that they have on that roster, what are your expectations for the Wolverines this season?
0: Well, it's really going to come down to, I think they got a pretty high floor, right? Like in terms of, this is a team that probably could blink and go 8-4. And, it is a pretty tough schedule, obviously. We'll see what happens in terms of those big time games against Indiana and Ohio State that are on there. That'll really be where the new coaching staff is going to be tested. But, this is a team full of guys, that they got to come back, from last season. Obviously, a new coaching staff, it's going to really, I think a lot of pressure is going to be on there on Jason Beck, their new offensive coordinator, in terms of getting Bryce Underwood. The talent is there. I've seen it. We've seen flashes. Can he be more consistent? We saw that out of Eric Dampier there at Utah last season. Like he definitely improved his numbers, even making that jump from the Group of Five up to the Power Four. Can we see a similar kind of jump from Bryce Underwood? That's going to be key to Michigan. And I kind of see them being one of those teams that really floats around the college football playoff discussion. And certainly they've got that big win against Oklahoma. They'll have to be well prepared and ready early in the season, because that's a big mile marker, not just in terms of Michigan themselves and where the program is at under Kyle Early, but also in terms of that kind of Big Ten SEC race, where you figure one of those conferences, that's going to be one of those key metric points in terms of comparing the two leagues and who might get that extra playoff bid between the two of them.
1: Well, hey, we appreciate it, Brian. Great stuff as always. Enjoy Big Ten Media Day coming up next week, because I think there's going to be some fascinating stuff coming out of there. But always a pleasure. We'll talk soon.
0: Absolutely. Good to be on with you guys.
1: From Sports Illustrated, Brian Fisher. 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
2: He's been busy. He's been writing a bunch of preseason stuff and then also World Cup. He got pulled into that you know, that Alex Napoli stuff.
1: Yeah.

0: We all have a tendency to follow that. Coming up a little bit later. Coming up at 1 o'clock, we'll talk a little Washington football as we take a look around some of the big upcoming opponents for Utah, BYU, and Utah State. It's all straight ahead, 97.5, the EKSL Sports Zone.
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2: I am back to where I was before this whole summer league started.
3: Hall of Famer bust?
2: Are we sure? Any rookie is starting?
3: Oh, no. We should not be.
2: No.
3: I don't think that ever changed, though.
2: No, I'm totally with you. I started off with, I don't think he's going to start. I said, I wouldn't be shocked if Svi Mykhailiuk starts. Maybe it's Ace, but the Jazz are trying to win games next year. Ace wasn't particularly good when he was on the floor in summer league either. I know he had back injuries, but is Ace ready to help you get to the playoffs as a starting shooting guard in the NBA? Well, the truth is probably not, and I think Darren is showing that right now, probably not. He's certainly not the best option you have. And if you are worried about the game of politics out there of, well, why is Ace coming off the bench for Darren if Darren was good but not great in summer league and Ace was good but not great during an entire regular season, maybe the answer is neither of them starts. That's totally fine.
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0: 97.5, the KSL Sports Zone. Hey, John Marino back with the Utah Mammoth. Never left. 8-year contract extension. It's a big one, and he will remain a member of the Mammoth. Joining us now, Mammoth NHL insider Cole Bagley, kind enough to join us. Cole, how are you?
1: Good. How are you guys doing?
0: Good. Was this always a foregone conclusion that they were going to find a way to get this thing done?
1: Yeah, for sure. I think, any time that you can find a player who's, as reliable as John Marino is and has, such, high quality statistical, numbers and is willing to stick around for the long haul, I think you got to lock those types of players up. And that's exactly what Utah did today.
2: Off-season moves have been aplenty. Felt like they attacked things they needed to attack. But we just had Bill Armstrong on, and he said, looking around, he's feeling like the guys are feeling like, it's time. These guys, it feels like management believes. What's your thought on all the good things, Mammoth?
1: Yeah, I think this has been an incredible summer for him. When you look at all the areas that they were lacking in a year ago, I think what they did this offseason was, really do a deep dive on, where they needed to improve the most. And, what Bill told me is that, that series against Vegas played a major role in, how they, looked at what they needed to work on and what areas that they needed to improve. And that's exactly what they did with all of these moves, right? From, the Trocheks and the Anders Lees up front to be more, sound in front of the net, to be more physical, to play a grittier style and to be able to compete not only, more effectively in the regular season, but as well in playoffs when, grit and physicality are at a premium. That's what they were able to do amongst their forwards, and they were able to find their backup goaltender in Sebastian Cosa, a position that they've been searching for over the last two seasons, ever since things kind of went south with Connor Ingram and wanting to kind of lighten Vemelka's load. They were able to find a young goaltender that they've long since coveted and believed in. They did incredibly well, I think, in the draft with the picks that they had, and now locking up a guy in John Marino who is one of the key cornerstones of their blue line. I think that this has been a very productive offseason and one that is going to not only help them reach their goal of 100 points in the regular season, but they might even win a series or two in the playoffs.
0: The thing that I think is fascinating is that you got Marino on an 8-year contract, which is just a massive amount of years. But in talking to Bill Armstrong, he mentioned, okay, he may be in his late 20s, but also he hasn't played a lot of NHL game. There's still a ton of tread on those tires in terms of NHL experience. So obviously short term, he's worth a ton. Do you worry about year 5, 6, 7 of that contract?
1: Not really. He'll be, he's 29, so he'll be 37 going on 38. By the end of the contract, but similar to Nick Schmaltz's deal, what they've done with these contracts is they've front loaded them. They've made the contracts the first couple of years more expensive with a higher AAV, and then it lessens as you go on. I mean, I think years 1 through 4, according to Puckpedia, years 1 through 4 will be about $8 million AAV, and then it drops to $6 million in years 5 and 6, and then down to $5 million in years 7 and 8. And so I think what Bill and his front office have done really well is with these guys, they're in their later 20s, early 30s, the ones that they're bringing back for, max term extensions, they're making those contracts tradable as you get into the later years. They're not putting themselves in a situation where you're not going to be able to move that contract, especially considering the fact that, the cap is continuing to rise. I think a guy like John Marino, with his production, with how good he is and sound he is defensively, I think, in a couple of years from now when they're paying him, into that $6 million, $5 million range, that's going to be a steal and, potentially, it's going to be a contract that should be pretty easy to move, if they get down the road and the team continues to evolve.
2: So we just talked about it. They went out, got more veteran, as you mentioned, added a solid backup goalie that can now develop, another big dude that in the cage. Is there any piece now that you feel like, they need to address, or is the addressing now just playing and learning together and developing that chemistry?
1: I'm interested to see. I mean, this is the one area that is a little bit concerning for me is their third pairing defensively. You know, they moved on from Ian Cole, who is now in Chicago. They traded Sean Durzi. And so right now, you know, who's going to fulfill that third pairing on Utah's blue line? Is it Dmitry Simashev and Maverick Lamoureux? Is it Peak? Is it, you know, Nick DeSimone? And not that those guys aren't capable, but, you know, I do think that in terms of experience and, you know, games played and, you know, veteran leadership, they're definitely taking a step back in that position. Now, I think, you know, it's kind of a trade-off, right? I mean, they're able to, you know, stack themselves more, in terms of offense. You know, they're able to add some very, sound, very talented, very physical forwards in Trocheck and Lee, as we've already talked about. But there is some concern, in my opinion, about, you know, the amount of experience that they're going to have on that third defensive pairing, the amount of talent. You know, Simashev showed last season that he wasn't quite ready to go full-time in the NHL. You know, how has that changed this offseason? What has he done to prove that he is ready? And I think the same thing can be said about Maverick Lamoureux. You know, this is a guy that's been in the pipeline for quite a while. I think, I want to say he was drafted in 2022, so we're stepping into year five of him in the pipeline. Has he reached the point where he's ready to make that jump? And according to Bill, you know, we talked to him earlier today, you know, he is expecting those guys to really push hard and to come in and to make things competitive. You know, but for me, you know, amongst those four, I'm still, you know, I think there's still a little bit of concern of, you know, how good and how deep is your defense going to be? You know, they're top four, super solid, right? You've got Weegar, you've got Sergachev, you've got Schmidt, you've got Marino, but you get into that bottom pairing, and I think there's some question marks about depth.
2: How big is it for guys like Simashev and Boot, you know, to come up last year and get a taste, you know, not play a ton, but come up and get a feel for it? Does that help them this year?
1: Yeah, it's huge. You know, it's all part of the process. I mean, I think any time that you can get a prospect, you know, quality NHL minutes and they get a taste for what it takes, it's always going to benefit them because, you know, these are really good players. I mean, these are guys that, you know, were, you know, very, very good over in the KHL. They were high first round picks and they both excelled in the AHL last year. I mean, you know, these are guys who were borderline all-stars who were putting up, you know, a lot of points and were making an impact down in Tucson. But, you know, they came up to the NHL and it was a bit of a rude awakening at times. You know, it's a faster game. It's a more physical game. And, you know, so I think for them, it was good for them to learn that. And now, you know, with a full off season ahead of them, you know, opportunity to put in the work and to train with the right guys and to get their bodies right and to get their minds right, it can only, you know, it's only going to do them, you know, a lot of good as they can now fully prepare. And, you know, based on where they are in terms of their progress, in terms of how many years they've been in the pipeline, you know, these guys should, you know, for me, I think Simashev should be making that opening day roster. Boot, I think, should be pushing for it and at least should be spending a good amount of time in the NHL. But yeah, I think, you know, like I said, anytime you can get quality minutes for those young prospects, it's only going to help them, you know, measure themselves from, you know, where they are and where they need to be.
0: Cole Bagley joining us, NHL hockey mammoth insider right here on 97.5, the KSL Sports Zone at KSLSports.com. When you have high-level draft picks like Denoyer or Iginla, is there pressure once you bring them up that they have to stay up, or do you still feel comfortable moving them up and down a little bit? And when I say that, is there do you hesitate bringing them up, realizing that there might be a chance you might move them down, or do you want to get them up there and make sure that they're in a situation where they're good enough where they can stay up there? Does that make sense?
1: Yeah, no, I think I understand what you're saying. I think a lot of it, you know, I'm sure a lot of it goes back to the mentality, right? You don't want to, you know, hurt those guys' confidence, but it's all part of the process. I mean, how many guys, you know, that are currently on the mammoth roster, you know, were ready to play for an NHL team day one? Very few. And even of those, you know, that were, they had to spend some time in junior leagues and in the AHL and what have you. I mean, if you think about Dylan Gunther, you know, this is a guy who, you know, he just scored 40 goals in the National Hockey League. Well, he's only played two full seasons in the NHL because the previous year, the last season in Arizona, he didn't make the opening day roster, and he was actually pretty upset about it. You know, I've talked to him about, you know, what that process was like, but what he did is, you know, and management basically told him, prove to us that you're ready, you know, force your way onto this roster. So he went down to the AHL. He scored a boatload of goals. He proved himself. They pulled him up. And, you know, right now he's one of the best, shooters in the National Hockey League. And he's probably on one of the best bargain contracts in the league. And I think if you look at, you know, an example of a guy like Josh Doan, who obviously is no longer with the organization, but, you know, he had kind of a similar thing where that last season in Arizona, you know, the Coyotes were not going to make the playoffs. So they gave, you know, Josh a run at the end of the year. I think he played 12 games. He played incredibly well. He made the opening day roster, you know, during the inaugural season, but then he struggled a bit. And so, you know, while he may have thought he was ready and the organization kind of gave him an opportunity to show that, you know, it wasn't so. And so they had to send him back to the AHL. He went down there. He was an all-star for the Tucson Roadrunners. He proved himself, came back up to the NHL, and, you know, he hasn't looked back, and he, you know, he signed himself a nice contract with Buffalo, you know, this last year. So, you know, I don't think that, I mean, obviously that there is a, you know, you have to be careful, right? I mean, there are guys who it's going to hurt their confidence, but I think for most of these players, especially first round picks, they're so hungry that, you know, if they get set back, well, then they're just going to, you know, they're going to do whatever it takes, you know, to get back up into the league. And, you know, so for guys like Caleb Denoyer and TJ Ginla, it'll be a good test. Training camp will be a really good test for them to show and to prove, you know, are they ready to steal a job? That's exactly the challenge that Bill Armstrong has given them. If they're ready, you know, they can start day one. They can be on the opening day roster, but it doesn't end there. You know, they have to keep proving themselves, which I think is a good place to have your young prospects, your young kids, you know, be in.
2: Did anybody help themselves as much as the Mammoth in the offseason in the West? I'm kind of looking through it, and it seems like the Mammoth did as much as improvement as anybody, but I would lean on your expertise.
1: Yeah, I mean, I think the Sharks are trying to take another step. You know, they've realized that they've got an absolute generational talent and a guy like Macklin Celebrini, and they just weren't close enough last year to, you know, to close the gap and get into the playoffs. And so I think that, you know, they've made some moves. I don't know that, you know, they've done anything that's going to make them a legitimate, you know, threat in the playoffs, but they may have closed the gap enough, you know, to make that push and to get into the postseason. You know, just kind of looking over the rest of the teams. Yeah, I mean, I think the guy, you know, the top dogs haven't done a lot because they're not really.
2: Yeah, they just held serve.
1: So.
2: Right.
1: Yeah. I mean, you know, Colorado is not in a position to get better. You know, the Vegas Golden Knights, not really in a position to get better. You know, the Dallas Stars, not in a position to really get that much better. We'll see, you know, if anything ends up happening with Robertson and if they're able to trade him. But yeah, I think that, you know, as far as, you know, the West goes, you know, if you look at the teams and what Utah's been able to do, I'd say that, you know, they're a team that, you know, has certainly taken, you know, this offseason as seriously as possible. And they've had some really solid additions that should only further, you know, their chances to not only get back to the playoffs. But like I talked about earlier, I think that they have done enough to really put themselves in a position to win, you know, at least a series next spring.
0: Well, we appreciate your time. Cole, thanks for hanging out with us, man. Looking forward to catching up with you again down the line. But appreciate you willing to be able to join us on a moment's notice. This John Marino thing certainly was a big deal. And as this roster continues to come together, October can't get here quick enough.
1: Yeah, should be a fun year. You know, every season we've gone back, you know, Utah's just continued to improve.
0: Yep.
1: So, you know, it's getting more and more exciting, more and more fun as, you know, management and you know, the team have just, they've taken it seriously. I mean, this is a team that's, you know, they're not just here to play hockey games. They're here to win hockey games and eventually lift the Stanley Cup. So we'll see what they're capable of.
0: Let's go. Thanks, Cole. Appreciate it.
1: Thanks, boys.
0: There he is, Cole Bagley, KSL Sports, and 97.5, the KSL Sports Zone, NHL Mammoth Insider. Does a tremendous job.
2: Everything I've looked at, I really do. I think you look at the Blackhawks, and they've tried to add something around Bedard, but I really do think he mentions San Jose. You know, Anaheim didn't do a ton. I think the Mammoth have done more with more. You know,
0: yes.
2: They already had a great team, but I think they've addressed all the rough edges and concerns. I'm excited to see this group. Now, it's all got to transpire on the ice, right? We were all excited about Paterka, and as Bill said, sometimes it just doesn't fit. So hopefully everything clicks.
0: All right, 97.5, the KSL Sports Zone. We'll talk some Washington Huskies coming up at 1:05. We'll also spin the wheel, a little sports roulette coming up at 1:30. It's all straight ahead. 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

0: Yeah, I don't know. This one's kind of a miss.
1: Tainted Love's good.
0: Nah, I don't know. I'm not feeling this one.
1: With that.
0: You never really know how a song's going to play on radio until it actually plays. And then I'm like, yeah.
2: You got me over here rolling around in my chair just because I have.
1: You haven't had a song that Coach doesn't. So that's good. You're winning.
2: The only one I'd take. I didn't like that Jethro Tull when
0: not
2: you played.
0: Really.
1: You didn't like it? Because it wasn't Aqualung?
2: No, it wasn't Jethro Tull.
1: Yeah, I know.
2: I learned that on the guitar for you, though. I'm going to riff it and play it for you just as a comedy one night.
1: I need the whole thing, too.
0: Aqualung. I like how Aqualung's the thing tearing this show apart. Of all the things.
2: Well, that's going to become my nickname.
1: He's got more than Aqualung.
0: Jethro. It's not even Jethro Tull. Jeez.
2: Sitting on a park bench.
0: Yeah, so today's my playlist. Tomorrow will be Lloyd, and then Thursday, Alex. Did I get that right?
1: You did.
0: Okay, good.
1: You did.
2: It does feel, and this is a compliment, like a roller rink 80s night.
0: Oh, yeah.
2: Which
0: is really
2: cool.
0: Yeah.
2: I like the vibe. I've enjoyed every song.
0: No deep cuts. Just, and this is a little leftover. Last week was my 80s no deep cut list, and there's some hangovers there.
1: Oh, I'm looking through some 80s soundtracks right now.
2: I can't wait because I like try to guess it.
0: The movie?
2: Do Weird Science. That's a good one.
0: Science!
2: Weird Science.
1: That will be somewhere, but the thing is, once I play Weird Science, it will kind of give it away.
2: Oingo Boingo sang that one, didn't they?
1: Yes.
0: Yes. Oingo Boingo.
2: That's what they used to play at jazz games at the Tip.
0: Oh,
2: Dead
0: yeah.
2: Dead Man's Party.
0: Yeah.
2: With Carl and John.
0: Yeah, Oingo Boingo was a, not a huge fan.
2: Not me. There was too much going on.
0: Yeah.
2: A little
0: busy.
2: Silence!
1: Silence is golden.
0: Oh, man. All right, coming up, we're going to talk a little Washington football. Jed Fish in year number, three at Washington?
2: Yes.
0: How that team will look going into next season, playing in the Big Ten, because that still makes zero sense, but here we are.
2: That is just ask our guy, Muss. He'll tell you all about the travel woes.
0: Oh, yeah. Yeah.
2: Or not Musselman, what's the other?
0: The UCLA guy.
2: Farquaad.
0: Yeah.
2: Mick Cronin.
0: Yeah. Yeah, those dudes. I actually have a little bit of respect for him because in this day and age of everybody trying to be all PC and say the right thing, you got that generation of coach that are just like, man, I'm going to say whatever. I don't care.
2: Well, Bill said it. Everybody complains about their schedule, so why not?
0: Yeah, so why not? He's like, look, if everybody else is going to complain, I'll complain. I don't like the fact that it's not balanced. I don't like the fact that we play 80% of our road games in the first 3 months of the season, it seems like.
2: But that's what it is. And it's like arguing with an official. It's not going to go like, oh, you're right. You're right. It was a charge. I'm going to take that off the board.
0: Have you ever had a ref going like, yeah, you know what? We screwed that
2: Best
0: up.
2: Best ones ever. Yeah, the great ones do that. And then the bad ones, though, they don't only not only want to argue with you that was right, they want to penalize you next time.
0: Oh, yeah. They'll take it out on you because you try to show them up.
2: Yeah, the best ones come over. I got no issue. A guy comes over and is like, dude, I think we missed that one. I'll sit down and shut up the rest of the night because I know that at least I'm dealing with a human being.
0: Yeah.
2: Not Paul Blart.
0: There's plenty of those guys. All right, 1 o'clock hour coming up next. 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

0: 97.5 DKSL Sports Zone. Scott Girard, the coach. Tim Lacombe, hour number four of the program. We'll talk a little Washington football as Christian Capel will join us coming up here in just a moment. University of Washington beat writer. Get his thoughts on this Husky team going into this upcoming season.
1: Aggies play them week two for them, September 12th at Husky Stadium. Scotty will, of course, be yelling as loud as he can.
0: Was supposed to go up there the year that COVID ran roughshod through the college football season. So missed an opportunity to call a game up there. But I've been to that stadium covering a game before, and you're hard-pressed to find a more scenic stadium than that one.
1: I like how people come in boats.
0: Yeah, it's called sailgating, where they'll just drive the boat right up or take a ferry in and walk right into the stadium.
2: Did you cover the Jan Jorgensen game?
0: No. No, it was a Utah State game before I was doing play-by-play. But, yeah, that's a great place to watch a game.
1: Coach Rose went up with a group of boosters that for the trip when BYU had a controversial ending up there.
0: Yeah, that was the Jake Locker.
1: Yes.
0: Yeah, the Jan Jorgensen.
1: Correct, that game.
0: Yeah.
1: Coach was there for that. It's so funny because the itinerary, Coach was having me look through it. And the night before the game, the band Hall & Oates was going to play in Seattle, so they're taking the group to that. But on the itinerary, it was spelled like the high-ranking official, H-O-L-L-A-N-D. So it said Holland Oates.
0: That's the first name Holland, last name Oates. That's funny.
1: Had a good chuckle.
0: All right, joining us now, Christian Capel, writes on the University of Washington for On Montlake. Kind enough to hang out with us. Christian, how you doing, man?
3: I'm doing well. How are you guys?
0: Always a pretty high bar there in Washington. What are the expectations on this year's team?
3: Yeah, I think after they went 8-4 last year with three of those four losses coming to, you know, Ohio State, Michigan, and Oregon, probably the three toughest games everybody could have circled preseason. I think the expectation is for them to be even more competitive against that caliber of opponent this year. They finished the year with back-to-back games against Indiana and Oregon. They go to USC. They go to Nebraska. They host Penn State. You know, I think that those are kind of the caliber of game that folks have circled this year to see. Like, you know, in 2024, when they played Oregon and Penn State and Indiana and Iowa, they got blown out. And last year when they played Ohio State and Michigan and those types of programs, they were kind of in it a little bit longer. And I think folks this year are expecting them to win a game or two like that.
1: Demond Williams has generated a ton of national attention. You know, what do you feel like he's got to do to take the next step?
3: Yeah, I mean, it goes hand in hand with the way that the whole team performed against some of their elite opponents. If you look at his numbers in a loss to Ohio State, to Michigan, to Wisconsin, and to Oregon, he was, you know, he looked like a different player than he did in their 8 or 9 wins, which I guess is probably true of a lot of quarterbacks around the country if you look at how they play in wins versus losses. But you definitely saw, I mean, against elite defenses and, you know, defenses that are loaded with blue chip recruits and NFL draft picks and a lot of speed, the processing probably wasn't quite where you'd want it to be. The decision making wasn't where you'd want it to be. There were a couple turnovers in those games that proved really crucial. Just a bad fumble here, a bad interception there. And so I think they're looking for him to still be the dual threat playmaker that he was for most of the season, but to clean things up against and maybe see things a little bit better and make better decisions against some of those better defenses they play.
0: Like, I know the dust has cleared a little bit, but are people still trying to figure out this Washington in the Big Ten kind of thing?
3: Yeah, I'd say so. I think, you know, Jed Fish has spent a lot of time this offseason and really since he's been there talking about the financial piece of it and just what it's going to cost from a player compensation standpoint to put together a roster that can compete and win in the Big Ten. And they've recruited at a really high level. I know Jed Fish already is kind of talking about the bill that's going to come due in December or January if they want to retain all the young guys that they're going to be relying on this year that they expect to be high-level players. I think they, you know, they could end up with this new five to play five rule, they could end up in like the single digits as far as seniors who are actually exhausting their eligibility. So, I mean, they're going to have the vast majority of their roster eligible to return. And, you know, they kind of are looking at what that's going to cost to keep all those guys back relative to the rest of the Big Ten. And then also from a personnel standpoint and a roster construction standpoint, they knew they had to get bigger in the trenches. They knew they had to, you know, build depth there and try to build a team that physically looked like it belonged in the Big Ten for that style of play, which they feel like they're a lot closer to having this year.
1: One piece to replace, I guess, seven draft picks last year. And wherever Jed Fish goes, man, there's talent, it seems like. But replacing Jonah Coleman will be a task. Fourth-round pick to Denver. Your thoughts on the running game? And you know, who can step up and help replace him?
3: Yeah, that's really one of the few question marks as far as, you know, who is going to take the first snap when the offense takes the field. Their personnel, their starting personnel is pretty set across the board other than running back and maybe one receiver spot and an offensive line spot. And, you know, I think the coaching staff is very excited about and thinks very highly of Quade Carr, who's a second year player, from Servite High School in Anaheim. He was great in high school. He was a Trinity League MVP, I believe, who just kind of went under the radar in recruiting and was committed to San Diego State for a good while in the 2025 class before he flipped to Washington before signing day. And you know, he's kind of got the speed and the quickness and the vision that they like there. They did, you know, not just losing Jonah Coleman, but losing Adam Muhammad in the transfer portal to Cal. You know, from the time he stepped on campus as a freshman in 2024, he kind of seemed like the heir apparent to Jonah Coleman after a couple of years, but he transferred. And so they went out and got Jaden Lamar, transfer from Oregon in the transfer portal, who's, from around here, around the Seattle area originally. And folks here remember him as a four-star recruit and everything coming out of Lake Stevens High School. And so I think they're going to rely on him, for some of those, you know, and third downs and pass protection and some of those things that you would look more to a veteran for, as far as in the running game.
2: Jed Fish and play calling, I know, has always been kind of an issue. Where does that stand? Is he still the primary play caller going into the season?
3: He is, yeah. So I think he'll do that as long as he's coaching, frankly. I don't think that's a responsibility that he ever wants to give up. They've retooled their offensive staff a little bit, whereas, you know, he'd had Jimmy Doherty on his staff for a while. He had the offensive coordinator title, but, you know, of course, Jed Fish has always been the play caller, and he coached the quarterbacks. He is out. They hired Matt Kavanaugh, a longtime NFL offensive coordinator, and, you know, former All-American himself as a quarterback at Pitt, to kind of be a, you know, an offensive assistant as far as helping with game planning and situational stuff and just sort of giving Jed Fish a different set of eyes, kind of, you know, who hasn't coached with him and doesn't come from his system necessarily, and just, you know, sort of a fresh perspective on certain things offensively. And he'll, I imagine, would also work a little bit with Damon Williams. JP Lossman was promoted to coach the quarterback. So they actually don't have a coach on staff with an offensive coordinator title this year.
1: Washington, in my mind, returns one of the better defensive cores in the conference, too. You know, guys that can run and get after the quarterback, a secondary that can hold things down. Feel like this can be kind of the differentiator, the defense. You know, you talked about the offensive explosiveness, but could this be the piece that, you know, vaults them into a possible championship game in terms of the league?
3: Yeah, I think their defense was pretty solid last year, and I think there's every expectation that they'll be a little bit better this season. You know, they've turned over almost the entire interior D-line room, but I think they feel better about the talent there overall. Those guys look pretty good in the spring. I think they feel like they're deeper at edge rusher, although, I mean, they're going to need a guy or two to really step up and lead that pass rush. They weren't great at getting to the quarterback last year, and yeah, I think they have a pretty talented secondary, and Jed Fish and their defensive coordinator, Ryan Walters, and their linebackers coach have all talked about this linebacker group like it's one of the best that they've ever been around at the college level. And so I think they very much expect linebacker to be the strength of the team and feel like they're talented throughout. And, you know, look, I think their defense gave them a chance against everybody last year. They did not give up more than 26 points in a game. And, you know, I think that's going to be the case again this year. So, you know, there are lots of questions still around, hey, who's going to be that big, you know, physical down the field X receiver to replace Denzel Boston? What's the running game going to look like? And, you know, can Damon Williams Jr. kind of take the next step against great defenses? And, you know, that's, I think that's going to kind of determine the ceiling for this team. Cause I think the defensive talent is pretty solid. And I think, you know, having another year in Ryan Walters' system and having that continuity and now having constructed that roster to his schematic preferences and everything, I think they're expecting big things out of that side of the ball.
2: So I should know this, what is the, I know they're playing this year. Is there a long-term future in place for the Apple Cup, or is that kind of on pins and needles? And is there a desire from the Washington side to keep that, that rivalry going?
3: Yeah, it's up in the air. I mean, they signed a 5-year agreement beginning in 2024. So that goes through 2028. So there's at least two more coming after this year, both on campus. So Pullman in 2026 and Seattle in 2028. Pullman in 2027 and Seattle in 2028. And, you know, I think so much is undecided about, you know, future realignment and what are the leagues even going to look like and what's the league schedule going to look like and, you know, what teams are you going to be, you know, kind of required to play on an annual basis? What's the future of non-conference scheduling? Do you want to have some sort of SEC crossover if you're a Big Ten team? Do you want to have some sort of Power Four round robin like Jed Fish has sort of talked about? I think there's too many variables for them to really know with any certainty right now. I think the higher up in the university and in the state you go, I think you have more willingness to kind of keep it going just as sort of a showcase for the state. And hey, you know, who wouldn't want Washington and Washington State to play each other every year, just, you know, in a general sense. But, you know, we'll kind of see what it looks like in the Pac-12 for Washington State and what makes sense for them too, right? I mean, if this is a program that's, feels like it can be at the top of that league and compete for that league's championship and feels like, you know, having a more manageable schedule in the non-conference gives them a better chance to maybe go undefeated and get into the playoff. And that's another factor, right? Is it going to expand to 24 teams or more than 12 at some point? And what's that going to look like for a league like the Pac-12? So I think so many things are still up in the air. It's pretty hard to forecast it out beyond the current through 2028.
1: Who's a name up there, you know, a part of the team that, you know, we haven't heard a ton about that we will? You know, somebody you feel like will make an impact that isn't necessarily somebody that's on anybody's radar.
3: Yeah, I mentioned him, but I would say Quade Carr at running back.
1: Okay.
3: You know, I think the way that the coaching staff has talked about him, and also he was really of the main competitors for that job, and I guess for you know, some share of reps there. He was the only guy who was healthy all spring. So he took a lot of the number one reps throughout the spring. And, you know, Jaden Lamar is a veteran. He was recovering from an off-season surgery. He'll be back healthy. That's not really who spring practice is for anyway, right? But they brought in another veteran transfer, Trey Cooley, who I'm sure will get his opportunity there too. But I just in terms of Laquay Carr is a guy that this staff recruited. They identified him. They liked what they saw from him in practices last year. I think would have liked to have gotten him going a little bit more late in the season, but he had a sprained ankle that sort of held him back. But he was healthy all spring. They loved what he did in the spring. I would not be surprised if he's their starter this year. And, you know, I think they kind of see him as the guy, at least for 2026, who's probably got the highest ceiling.
2: So I know you touched on it a little earlier, but, you know, if your wife comes home and says she's going to leave you, and then another day later she goes, "Yeah, I changed my mind. We're good, and I'm just going to hang out with you and the kids, and everything's going to be fine." There's still going to be a certain level of awkwardness in the house for a while. How has things been with Damon Williams since, "I'm going to leave, no, I'm coming back"? Is that just water under the bridge, or is there still some lingering feelings there?
3: I think internally it's water under the bridge. You know, college football is a pro sport now.
2: Yeah.
3: I mean, for better or worse, it's just the way it is. Like, you took a poll of all the guys in that locker room. Yeah, I would imagine most have agents, and most probably made their decision coming out of high school based on financial numbers that were put in front of them. Might not have been the most important thing for every guy, but it's at least a consideration. And, you know, I think it's pretty well documented by now that the opportunity he was considering leaving for was going to pay him, you know, a couple million more dollars. And I think that guys that age are going to understand more than anybody. They're like, well, geez, you put that much more money in front of me. Like, I don't know what I would do either, right? So I think if you're in that building, you understand it's a business, and these things happen. And I think, you know, the way that Jed Fish has kind of talked about it is, hey, lots of schools lost their quarterback and are starting over, and, you know, just focus on the fact that we didn't, right? So I think it's and understandably so, a tougher thing for fans to get past, right? And,
2: yeah,
3: and
2: so yeah.
3: I think his performance early in the season is going to go a long way toward, you know, how people sort of look at that. But, you know, they had a spring game. They had fans out there. I don't know that I heard anybody booing him at the spring game, so... It all kind of just comes down to, do you win? Do you play well? And that tends to dictate how these things go.
1: Looking at the schedule, what are your thoughts on it? It looks like, you know, a rivalry game right out of the gate, and Bronco Mendenhall is always a little sneaky. You know, so those will be interesting games, but your just general thoughts about the schedule and how it lays out.
3: Yeah, it was real top heavy and bottom heavy for them in the Big Ten last year. So you mentioned Ohio State and Oregon and Michigan, but they also played, I think, four of the five Big Ten teams that didn't get bowl eligible. And you didn't really have that like middle, right? Every game was either an opponent you knew was going to be really tough, who you're probably going to be an underdog against, or a team that you should definitely beat. This year, the middle portion of the schedule, the could go either way portion of the schedule, is a lot bigger. Like, they go to USC on October 3rd. You know, they're probably going to be underdogs there, but that's still going to be seen as a winnable game, or at least a game that they're going to have to win to stay in CFP contention through November. They host Iowa 6 days later, right? That's another tough game, but a game that, you know, you definitely would think they'd have a chance to win at home. They go to Nebraska, a very winnable game, but also not the easiest place to play, on Halloween also, for whatever that's worth. And they host, you know, a Penn State team that I think is a little bit in like wait and see, you know, first year under Matt Campbell and new roster and everything. But it's still Penn State. And so that's, you know, that's a game that I'm sure Penn State will have an expectation to win, and Washington will have an expectation to win. So that sort of middle portion of the schedule is a lot bigger this year. You know, is the top third as tough as it was a year ago? Closing with the defending national champion and Oregon, a team that I think a lot of people are probably going to pick to be national champion or compete for it this year. That's really tough. You look at the first 10 games they play, and there's not a single one that you circle and go, oh, well, there's just no way they can win that game. But there are a bunch that they could certainly lose as well.
2: So hosting a show here in Salt Lake City when Utah got into the Pac-12, I guess we're looking at about 15 years ago, we got introduced to the teams around the Pac-12, and you know them, and you watch them, but then when you actually cover them, you start to learn some things about them. And, you know, the joke was always, you know, USC, the University of Spoiled Children. But then there was this, a lot of people that we talked to said, hey, be careful about Washington fans, because USC fans may get the bad rap, but it's Washington fans that can be a little bit overzealous in their expectations for their team year in and year out. Is that a fair assessment? Does sometimes the eyes get a little bigger than the stomach in terms of fans in Washington and what they expect out of their team every year?
3: Maybe a little bit. I think that the Don James era definitely instilled a different standard that the program has not often lived up to in the now, you know, 30 plus years since. But at the same time, in 2016, they won the Pac-12 and made a four-team college football playoff. In 2023, they won the Pac-12, went undefeated in the regular season, and made the national championship game. So the highs have been high enough that I think folks do have a certain expectation. And, you know, you can go back and look at for a period of 30 years there, from the 80s through the early 2000s or whatever, you know, average AP ranking and winning percentage and stuff. And, you know, they were high enough and among, sort of a, not the very upper class of college football, but enough that I think it instilled a reasonable expectation that they should win at a pretty decent clip. And so, you know, I think it's a little bit of a recalibration going to the Big Ten, and you know, finishing fifth in the Pac-12 was never going to be seen as a good year, right? But if you finish fifth in this Big Ten, like, you probably had a pretty good season.
2: Mm-hmm.
3: The same idea that, like, a lot of people are going to have to get used to if there ever is a Super League, right? I mean, if you ever make a league of 24 or 32 of all the top brands in college football, like, somebody's going to have to go 4-8 who's used to 8-4 being a bad season. So I think there's a little bit of expectation reset necessary for the Big Ten, but also, you know, they made the decision to leave the Pac-12 and go to the Big Ten, and they're paying their head coach more than they've ever paid a head coach, and everyone knows their starting quarterback's getting paid $4 million plus this year, and so there's, you know, I think that being understood, there's a little bit of a, hey, you know, go out and prove it

0: I mean, look, it's Seattle. You can't go wrong with any restaurants up there, I'm sure. But, you know, trying to find a good solid list, I'll probably pick your brain a bit, okay?
1: Hey, I'm all for it. I live in Tacoma, so, you know, I might tell you to get in the car and head south a few miles.
0: Well,
1: I guess you could find somewhere to eat in Seattle.
0: I mean, that's the thing. Like, you know, I just don't want to get too touristy. You know, you want to find the places that nobody really talks about that much. So there you go. Hey, well, we appreciate it. Thanks for your time. Looking forward to seeing you up there in September, and we'll talk again here very soon.
1: All right. Thank you, guys. I appreciate it.
0: Good stuff. Christian Capel, right here on 97.5, the KSL Sports Zone, covers the University of Washington on Montlake. All right. Fired up. I love that stadium. I love the Pacific Northwest. Love Seattle.
2: Just hit up a teppanyaki. Be good.
3: Well, I was just going to say, hey, don't make a big production. He doesn't eat anyway.
0: That's...
3: Could I get a napkin and a toothpick and perhaps a
2: go
3: bean?
2: Barbecue. Try some barbecue. One of the Seattle barbecues.
0: I'm sure there's a great Seattle barbecue.
2: Yeah, I'm sure.
3: I bet there's a an Irishman that came over here and decided to throw one up in Tacoma. Give it
0: like,
3: a rip.
0: Yeah, let's go for that. Let's see how that is. I think that's a team that has a chance to be pretty good. Yep.
3: Yeah, they look really good. I mean, the schedule's tough though. Because Washington State, that's, you know, regardless of the situation, that's that weird game. And then I just wouldn't want Bronco Mendenhall early in a year. I just, you know, he's going to – not that Utah State will go up there and beat them, but they go play teams really hard. They have a plan. They're focused. They make you feel it, you know. And if you do beat them, you earn it.
0: Well, the other thing, too, from Utah State's perspective, it's a rough schedule in terms of the fact that you've got Washington and Utah back to back, and
3: physical city.
0: That did not that does not bode well for your long term health prognosis going into Pac-12 play.
3: That is the biggest concern. Obviously, you want to win games, but
0: yeah,
3: he talked about it earlier. I mean, it's going to be the teams that can stay healthy, that can weather the storm. The quarterback doesn't get knocked out. You know, they're. Running back is able to get back up after he's hit. That stuff is so big. And we all talk about it as if it doesn't happen. I mean, it happens all the time. So depth is a thing.
0: I've seen it multiple times. There was a year that Utah State was pretty good. Jordan Love's last year at Utah State. They went to LSU in early October, and that was the Joe Burrow National Championship LSU team. It was crazy hot that day. Even the locals were complaining about how hot it was for an October game. And Utah State just got wrecked physically in that game. The game actually was, and I've seen some crazy blowouts. It wasn't a terrible blowout, but just physicality standpoint took a toll, and they were never the same again after that. Like, those are the games you worry about setting you back for the entire season. And, sure, I know it's a day and age where you need the paycheck and you need the money and the revenue and everything that comes along with it. But, boy, you just got to make sure that you can keep your team together in some way, shape, or form.
3: Is Hillstead looking to be the guy?
0: Hillstead has been named the starter going into fall. And so I would be shocked if he is not your day one starter. And look, I love McKay. I think he is a phenomenal athlete. He will leave everything out on the field. But at the end of the day, he's still, 5'10". And you worry about him and his health and his durability, especially with what the schedule looks like the early part of the season.
3: Yeah, when he's protected, when he's got time.
0: Yeah.
3: But that's the big issue is a lot of things. That's what I love about football. Everybody's got a job to do. And you watch it, and if somebody gets beat, you know, then somebody's got to get into plan B and come across and block them. I mean, talk about communicating on the radio and knowing who's on what, you know, what page. Football is the king of that because you have to do it in such split-second decisions.
0: All right, 1:30 coming up next. We'll spin the wheel, sports roulette, straight ahead right here on The Zone.
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6: The willingness to vault somebody to stardom and close the book on them immediately based on a couple of summer league games is absolutely laughable. I think Cody has a lot to prove, but I'm certainly not going to let a summer league alter my opinion on that till we actually see the rubber meet the road.
7: And to your point, Cody is not equipped to be the number two best player. And luckily for him, in the NBA, he never has to. He needs to be the fifth best player on the roster, doing some of the dirty work, get out in transition, get some steals, whatever you have to do. Get some deflections, play some defense, be long, eat up 12 to 15 minutes a night. Is that ideally what you want with the 10th overall pick? Of course not. That's not what you're hoping for when you draft somebody in the lottery, But if he can get to a point where

0: playing defense, there is still value there, and it's amazing to go back to that draft and just realize it's bad top to bottom.
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0: 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Scott Girard alongside Tim Lacombe. Stephen A. Smith making an appearance on General Hospital. Wow. Okay.
1: I think he's made a couple.
2: Tank top. Looks like he's hat backwards, going to shoot a little ball.
0: Yeah.
2: He and Ryan Clark must work out together. They both long workouts.
0: Maybe.
1: Did you just see that backwards shot?
0: Yeah, I just saw it.
1: Oh,
0: I wonder how many takes that took.
2: How did it look? I missed it.
0: Was no, it.
1: Well, judging by his awkward shot that I've seen at some of the All-Star games, yeah.
0: Yeah, no, sure that was one where he flipped it up in the air, and then they had another angle where somebody was up above dropping it in the hoop.
1: I barely made a layup.
2: Can like you, the Teen Wolf stuff.
0: Are you and I going to be able to transition this into, like, into I don't know, Real Housewives of Salt Lake or something like that? Like, are we going to make an appearance or something? Like, we got...
2: What should we be on? I think I'm probably could be on that cooking show with that guy. I don't know. There's a cooking show on KSL. Just walk into the kitchen.
0: Hey, we should just walk downstairs and just show up on that thing every now and then. Like
1: during football season, I feel like it needs to happen.
0: Well, yeah. I mean,
1: why not?
2: We've had guests come early on the stream. You know, just look around. We could go down there and do it.
0: I mean, we could have them come up if they want to hang out with us. We go down there.
1: And I'm not talking about like Nate bringing the camera to the kitchen, your guys' kitchen, and seeing what you got. No, get you guys down in that kitchen.
0: Look, I freaking made a ton of barbecue. I think I can show up in the old KSL kitchen downstairs and whip up a few things. We could do some damage down there.
2: I'll just be your sous chef.
0: Yeah. Well, come on. Let's
1: make
0: this
1: happen.
0: Oh,
1: you're more than a sous chef.
2: No.
0: Oh, yeah, absolutely.
1: Come on.
0: Seriously, like outside of a beehive mill, you could do some damage in the kitchen.
2: I really can't, fellas. I'm just being honest with you. It's canned soup, pasta.
0: Stop it.
2: No, I'm serious. I don't have any. You don't want me anywhere near any. But I can. Hey, Scotty, give me a list of ingredients, and I'll get them to the nines.
0: Okay, so you'll make the run, the grocery store run.
2: Absolutely, and then if you need me to mix stuff, you call for a half pound of this. I'll.
1: How did it go again?
0: It's our Iron Chef over here, man.
1: Who needs sound effects when you got Tim?
0: All right, let's get to it. Lloyd, fire up that wheel.
1: Road rage at the Tour de France.
2: Brandon McNulty, thank God, he's unhurt, but had a little pre-time trial, got a little confrontation on his way to the line by just an anonymous person, nothing to do with the race, but basically confronted and caused the McNulty to collide with the vehicle.
0: Remember, the guy's out there running the biggest... Yeah. Bike race in the world.
1: Is this, did you say Nick McNulty?
2: No, it's his brother Brandon.
1: Okay.
2: Nick, of course, the famous chef.
0: Yes.
2: No, I have nothing, I don't know who Nick is. He's just messing with me.
1: No, come on, Nick Nulty, come on.
2: Right.
0: Nick Nulty.
2: I know Nick Nulty, but...
1: Okay, Mick Nulty, my bad.
2: Nick
1: McNulty. I reached way too far, I'm sorry.
2: That was the neighbor across from... DJ where he grew up.
0: So this is classic Lloyd here. Is that he has a bad joke. You call him on it and then he makes you feel bad for calling him out on a bad joke.
1: I'm sorry. I thought Nick McNulty was pretty good.
0: I'm sorry. I thought you guys had a sense of humor. That's my bad.
1: Thought you did.
2: My bad. I was missing the point.
1: I'll be better.
0: I had no idea where he was going with it either.
1: You knew that you got the Nick McNulty. Come on.
0: No, 48 hours. I don't know where you were going with that.
2: The good news is
1: Roxanne.
2: McNulty, not Nick Nulty, but Brandon McNulty, he's unhurt and he's scheduled to get back out on the bike on Tuesday. So no harm, no foul. If you're an idiot out there that road rages, take a deep breath and don't do it. It ends in travesty nearly every time.
1: Have you seen that recent bike crash of the like, it almost looks like a Tour de France type race. The guy runs into like a rascal scooter. Have you seen that? No. I'm serious. I'm going to find it. And it, like somebody like accidentally went a little bit too far out into the road and bike right
2: like
1: into
2: a
1: the
2: jazzy
1: the
2: scooter. Rascal. Yeah.
1: Yes, like a jazzy scooter.
0: Like the driving around Costco thing? Okay.
2: Do you ever get one of those?
0: No. I'm feeling like it now, though, with my leg. Gotta go to the doctor after the show.
2: I think he's got some old sports injuries.
0: Got my old
2: shins.
0: Yeah. I think it's a shin splint. I don't know. Yeah, you probably that doesn't feel or sound like shin splints.
2: No, I've never had a shin splint feel like a rubber band. It's about to pop. So get to the doctor.
0: It's never a good sign when you go to work and you're like, and you tell your coworker, like, hey, can you feel this injury? Come over here and put your hand on this thing and see if this feels as weird as
1: it. And it's on the bone, and it feels like a frayed rubber band is about to snap. It's like you feel it pull.
0: It's on my shin.
1: Yes, it's on your shin.
0: And I'm moving my toe back and forth, and it feels like something's about ready to pop. Like it needs a little WD-40 in there or something.
2: The only guy I've ever known that had that was Nick McNulty.
0: Yeah. And we saw how that turned out for him. Not well. All right. Spin it, Lloyd.
1: Jordan Brooks money, or should I say Banks?
2: Should we say Jordan Brooks or should I say Banks?
1: Oh, sorry. I just
2: That's okay. No, it's good.
1: My bad.
2: I'm new at the typing them in, so I, you know, take note, hashtag. No, Jordan Brooks just got a boatload of money, rightfully so, one of the bright young stars on the defensive side in the NFL, signed a $51.3 million extension.
0: Woo!
2: So if you need any money, don't go to the Brooks, go to the Banks.
0: Yeah, I would say so.
2: That dude's loaded up. But I love watching him fly around. That's an impact player.
0: No, there's no doubt about that.
2: And I love the uniform. That might be the best uniform in the biz. The aqua, the white. Yeah, you with me?
0: Ooh, that's a good question. You know what? I'm on board with that.
2: The teal.
0: Yeah.
2: I just dig it. Beautiful uni.
0: Yeah. All right, Lloyd, fire it up.
1: Ain't that hard.
2: Scotty, you like to golf. Lloyd, do you like to golf too?
0: We all enjoy a good round of golf.
1: Yeah, I do. Absolutely. Yeah.
2: Ryan Fox, he broke through, won the British, but he's going to become the face of something else that I think golf needs in a bad way.
0: A new
2: way.
0: Trend. Yes, I agree.
2: The guys that stand back there with their freaking T-square, you know, trying to figure out the lay of the land. Hit the ball, and Ryan Fox has become the new face of playing quick.
0: Just play fast. Who cares?
1: Do you have the time on how quick he putted from when Sam Burns' ball went in the cup?
2: Wasn't it like 6 seconds?
1: No, total from when he hit that ball. No, it wasn't that fast, but it was pretty quick.
0: 22.
1: 22 seconds.
2: Okay. When he approached,
1: from,
2: I know he just stepped
1: from
2: away.
1: When no, it was 22 seconds. As soon as Sam Burns' ball went in the cup, the clock started. He went and grabbed it, pulled it out, and he was lining up and ready to go.
0: 22 seconds. That's unheard of. And it was a 12-foot putt, too, right? I mean, this wasn't like a gimme. And the fact is, he's like, no, I'm ready to go. And he said earlier, he was like, you know, it's not that hard. I don't know why we're overthinking it. Just line up and let it rip.
2: He was on McAfee today. He said, my routine is quick. Everything in my head works fast. I see the shot, make the decision fast. And then my routine is fast. I'm glad I kept the same thing with a chance to win a major. It would have been really easy to get out of that routine, but that's what I've done my whole career.
0: Don't overthink it. How many times do you take a practice swing, and then you take another one, and then like, oh, that was it right there. But then you take another practice swing, and it's off. You know, so you try to recapture that magic on that second one, and then before you know it, you got people yelling at you behind you because you're too scared to swing because you can't. It doesn't feel right anymore.
2: I don't get anything out of a practice swing. I feel like, you know, just I do it because everybody else does it.
0: You know what? I think you're right, actually.
2: Just step up and whack the dang ball.
1: Just here's the amazing golf ball whacker guy.
2: He plays faster than anyone.
0: Grip it and rip it, baby. All right.
2: But I play horrible golf, so I've never shot 74.
0: You know what? Here's the thing. I don't think that's true. You and I have not played golf yet, but I have a sneaking suspicion.
1: I feel like you're setting something up.
0: I think our dude's a ringer here.
2: I'm not.
1: Yeah.
0: Yeah. All right.
2: I'm capable of hitting a good shot every now and again, far from a ringer.
1: I bet you've shot a 79 before.
2: I have.
0: Okay. Yeah, all right. That's all we needed to know.
2: That was 20 years ago.
1: Yeah, that's all I needed to know. Okay.
0: Yeah. It's in you, though. All right. One more, Lloyd. Spin it.
1: You know where you live, right?
0: So, Wyoming football coach Jay Sovell had some comments at the Mountain West Conference media days. Of course, those going on earlier in the week, and a lot of people bringing up the new Pac-12, the teams that have left, because this is the first year where there is a good number of those Mountain West teams that are no longer there. So he said that it's a better feel around the Mountain West Conference media days this year as opposed to last year. He said, quote, a year ago, there was just this cloud, right? We come to these media days and it was like, okay, there's those guys and then there's these guys. Now we don't have those guys. They're out and they can do whatever they want now. They can go join a team in Pullman, Washington. I mean, have you ever been to Pullman? Like, what's there? What's going on there in Pullman? Nothing. Okay, it's one thing if you say that if you're the head coach of San Diego State. It's the one thing if you say that you're the head coach at Colorado State. Fort Collins is right down the road from Denver. You could even say that if you're the head coach at Nevada. Or, I mean, Reno, there's plenty of stuff. It may not be great stuff, but at least there's stuff going on. You can't make fun of Pullman, Washington if you're the head coach of Wyoming in Laramie, Wyoming. It just feels like there's a bit of hypocrisy there.
2: Oh, big time. I've been to both, and I would say the only difference is altitude.
0: Yeah, and Pullman's cleaner. Like, Laramie feels like it's like... I mean, I get it. Like, Pullman, with the two times that I've called games in Pullman, both times... there was not enough hotel space for the football team to stay there. They stayed in Idaho. I can't remember the city over there. It wasn't Moscow. It was somewhere else. But anyway, like there wasn't enough hotel space to host the team there. So, yes, Pullman, very small town. Not a lot going on. He's not wrong. But you can't really say that when you're coaching in Laramie. Like, that's – it's like, come on. Come on. You're not the entertainment capital of the world there in Laramie.
2: Yeah, I mean, now playing Laramie, David Lee Roth.
0: That would be a place that David might make a stop.
2: And Dave, if you're listening today, I apologize. I loved you when you were young, but...
1: He might be. He's here.
2: I know he is. Time to take the leather off, baby.
0: I mean, literally, don't wear leather anymore. You're that age. You just can't be
2: doing Panama! Yeah, like that.
0: I feel bad. I feel bad for the dude.
2: But you're right. There no prize. I think if you put Pullman and Laramie in kind of a pick one or the other, I think you get a lot of opt outs.
0: Like, no.
2: Neither.
0: Yeah. Yeah. All right. We'll wrap up this bad boy next. 97.5, the KSL Sports Zone.
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7: 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That has spread over the course of the last 12 to 18 months here, and the reputation of the organization is immaculate based on a number of players and other hockey personalities that I've talk to. So I think without question, it's becoming, and I say becoming because it's just in its second season here, but becoming a very desirable destination for a lot of players. That's certainly going to be impactful come free agency, but at the same time, when players are putting together their no trade lists, I can't imagine that too many are going to be looking negatively with respect to the Mammoth.
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0: 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We're going to shut this thing down for the day, I guess.
1: I'll talk to you. See you.
0: That was one of the best exits ever. You heard that when I was with DJ, how he signed off? Listen to this.
2: The professional that knows how to lead shows.
0: Like we're going off segment.
2: This is how he closed with Tim.
1: I'll talk to you. See you.
3: Wow,
0: and I
3: really?
0: Kind of looked at Lloyd and he was like...
2: I was like, wait, is that a break?
0: Let's hit it.
3: We're out. Okay. I like it.
0: Don't leave me hanging, man. You can't expose me to the wildlife.
2: You did just fine.
3: Oh, yeah, you're fine.
0: Okay.
3: You're fine.
0: That was all planned. It was the next step.
3: Yeah. No, you're all good.
0: I feel like I'm hiking with you, too.
3: All right. By the way...
4: see if you can do that little ridge over there.
3: Utah has a new quarterback. UMass transfer quarterback Brandon Rose has committed to Utah. So, Brandon Rose... started at Utah, went to UMass, and now is coming back to Utah. So there you go.
0: To add depth to the quarterback rotation.
3: Is it really a rotation? Isn't there a place where they congregate to come together and talk
0: They
3: about
0: might
3: that?
0: Have like a film area.
3: Oh, so really?
0: To that like film.
3: Maybe a part of a building, maybe a specific area that they all come to.
0: Quarterback wing?
3: I think it's more of a maybe wing is too big. Maybe it's a
2: smaller,
3: smaller
0: studio.
3: Area. Maybe
0: studio.
3: Bigger than that. I'm thinking right. maybe like right. an actual.
0: I'll do it just one time. The quarterback room.
3: A quarterback room. There you go.
2: That feels right.
0: But I
2: that
0: hate how right. it's overplayed.
2: Feels right.
0: See, I work with Jake, so little things irritate me that shouldn't, right? Like, he teaches me that skill.
3: We added depth to the...
0: I have 82 games with him, so we find things that irk us.
3: Morgan Scally, we added depth to our quarterback room.
0: Did he say that?
3: No.
0: Oh, gosh.
3: But I'm sure somebody will say that throughout the course of the...
2: nearly asked.
5: Our quarterback rotation's a little more solid.
3: I don't know what you're talking about. Jake Scott does not appear like a guy that gets annoyed at little teeny things and would become actively angry about them. He doesn't seem like he's that kind of
0: a person. Our whole quest is just how can we aggravate David? That's the whole thing.
3: David Locke?
0: Yes.
3: Oh, okay. That
0: how do we, we how do we James prop up the greatness of Ron Bruce Boone and mess with David Locke? That's really 82 game agenda.
3: Look, you guys haven't had a lot of wins to talk about.
0: You got to have a side game.
3: You guys will have some fun there. You got to find a way to make things enjoyable.
0: And that we do. We laugh. I'll tell you what, he and I laugh. We tell him a side split. I seriously, the season is hard to get through, but it's kind of like, you know, you have a baby and you forget about it for a while and then the baby's crying again. That's kind of how the season feels, but we get through it with laughter.
2: It was hard to get through.
3: Like now it should be.
0: No, it's going to be fun still, but it's a grind.
3: Oh, no, there's no doubt about
0: that.
3: Oh, yeah. Yeah. All right. That wraps it up for us. Speaking of Jake Scott, Ben Anderson coming up next, right here on 97.5, the KSL Sports Zone.
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0: Thank you for making us a part of your day. How's it going, Ben?
1: Doing well. How are you?
0: Oh, I'm just enjoying so much the desert that is the sports scene right now. Just really trying to bask in it. Like a vacation in Palm Springs during off season.
1: Okay.
2: Sedona.
0: Yeah. Yeah, something along those lines. Like it's super hot.
1: It is warm.
0: But we're going to make the best of it. You know what I mean?
1: Mm-hmm.
0: We chose, we went to Palm Springs for our 10th wedding anniversary. And we chose the end of September, which turns out is the last week before busy season. So it still hit like 105 every afternoon. Mm-hmm. Like it was still really hot, but it was quite lovely in the morning. But you know what a nice byproduct was? It was super emptied out.
1: Yeah.
0: We went where we wanted for dinner. It was easy to go where we, golf wasn't all booked up. It ended up being pretty good. It still got pretty hot though. You forget. That's a desert.
1: That's why everyone else left. Everyone else recognized that. So it's not worth it.
0: Oh, man. I have no idea how somebody lives there in July. Right now in Palm Springs has got to be unbearable. But I don't know how people live in Phoenix. I really don't. And I love Vegas. But Vegas in July, I've been there. It's rough. I don't know how people are living there.
1: In light of my recent medical episode, I have to have an in-home nurse come and visit me once a week and changes all the stuff. I've got a PICC line in my arm that I can get medicine put in my arm. But he has to come out and change the dressing on it every week just to make sure it's clean, et cetera. And he said he grew up in Arizona and was talking about camping because I told him I'm going up to Yellowstone later this week. And he said his trick for camping was he would just take a sheet, no tent. He would jump in the water with the sheet and then crawl under it and lay down and go to bed. And I thought that's got to be bottom five worst sleeps of all time. Soaking wet in the desert with just a sheet on you?
0: That sounds awful.
1: No tent?
0: Yeah, awful.
1: He was like trying to sell me on it. I think I'll stick to the pop-up trailer.
0: When I was in the camp...
1: But you do you, Leo. You're the man. Thanks for keeping me alive.
0: When I was in the camping phase of my life, which granted was not all that long, mm-hmm. We did the you just take a tarp and a sleeping bag mm-hmm. thing all the time. That's how we did it. Yep. And then if it rained, you just rolled up in the tarp.
1: Right. Stay dry. But it wasn't pleasant.
0: No, but you didn't have to take anything, which was the entire point. You take a tent and all that stuff. You know what you have to do with it? Set it up. You know what you do with the tarp?
1: Fold it.
0: You roll it out.
1: Yep.
0: And you sleep
1: pretty
0: on
1: easy.
0: It.
1: Pretty easy. Yep. And then you unfold, roll it. Refold, ready to go.
0: Pretty simple.
1: Yeah.
0: Doesn't take up a whole lot of room.
1: I think there's some logic to the wet sheet
0: in the
1: approach.
0: Desert.
1: In the desert, but that doesn't mean it's enjoyable.
0: No. But is camping ever enjoyable? Now, I'm not counting like trailer camping, mm-hmm. like you're saying. But I'm talking
1: And even
0: like,
1: that's not a hotel.
0: But like sleeping on the ground camping. I have never had a good night's sleep.
1: On the ground.
0: Sleeping on the ground camping.
1: Mm-hmm.
0: I mean, it's enjoyable in other ways, but but as far as I feel well rested.
1: Yeah.
0: Never.
1: It's not a good night's sleep.
0: No.
1: Yeah.
0: And then when we were talking about worst feelings before we came on the air, like I almost left my keys in my car, and that feeling of when you realize that you've done it is a really bad feeling. How about when the tent first gets the sun in the morning when you're camping, and all of a sudden it goes from a pleasant like
1: 70, overnight.
0: 65 or whatever, and then in the tent goes straight to 94.
1: Hades, 205 degrees.
0: You're in a sleeping bag, and all of a sudden you're sweating bullets.
1: Yeah.
0: Terrible feeling.
1: You were talking about the horrible feeling of locking your keys in your car, which for the most part now, technology doesn't really let you do it.
0: I got saved by it today.
1: You got saved by it.
0: Yeah.
1: You have a key. You have a keyless start.
0: Uh-huh.
1: You don't have to put it and turn the key.
0: Which I kind of missed more than I thought I would, honestly.
1: But it fell out of your pocket. It was sitting on the ground. You got out of the car. You didn't realize it fell out of your pocket. You tried to lock it, and your car said, whoa, dummy.
0: Hey.
1: Slow down.
0: Yes, exactly.
1: Hold on.
0: Exactly.
1: You're missing something here. I don't know how it knows that.
0: I don't either.
1: But.
0: Thank goodness it
1: does. Yeah, right. You would have had a much worse day.
0: Much worse.
1: Yeah.
0: But yeah, that hot first, that tent morning. Heat is just
1: stiff
0: awful.
1: As a board because you've been sleeping on the ground and then it's a million degrees and you're not walking out to anything enjoyable.
0: Why is that when you are young, you can just sleep on the ground? It doesn't matter. What is it about the human body that makes that experience so much less pleasant?
1: Yeah, more doable as a kid. And as you age, basically impossible.
0: I don't even like an uncomfortable chair.
1: Yeah.
0: Like the chairs we have on remotes, unbearable.
1: Yep, I get it. I'm with you.
0: Meanwhile, Christian sleeps on the ground all the time, I'm sure. Look at him in there chewing.
1: Roll top desk.
0: Need a little dinner?
1: You're not supposed to be eating in there, I don't think.
0: Oh, is that? Am I selling Christian out for breaking the rules?
1: No, I think I am. Is that a Hot Pocket? It's a particularly messy one. The sauce is spraying everywhere.
2: No, we're good.
1: It's wild. You're dipping it in a lot of ranch.
0: Now you're really getting him in trouble.
1: Fingers are greasy. You're just going to lick your
2: garlic
1: fingers.
2: Garlic sauce,
1: you're just going to lick your fingers off and put them right on the board.
2: Well, next up, I've got Scotty's ribs from the other day. Yeah.
1: That's nice.
0: I do feel like every time I see somebody, I need to lid check my coffee mug. You know what I mean? Just to point out to people, you know, like, there's a lid.
1: Safe.
0: There's a lid. Don't haul me away in shackles.
1: I'm breaking the rules, but I'm not breaking them that badly.
0: Oh, we can have beverages with lids. Is that against the rules? Are we breaking them on
1: camera?
0: You
1: walk by every
0: day?
1: Other – we're in a radio cluster. So we walk down a hallway and FM 100 and there's a couple around us.
0: Uh-huh.
1: Everybody else has their drinks outside on the little shelf outside their studio. But to be fair, they aren't doing four-hour live shows. Ours is a little different than what they do.
0: Oh, I had never
1: – Yep.
0: I
1: a lot of them are voice tracking.
0: Never even noticed. We don't have a board in here either.
1: Correct.
0: Which
1: a lot of those people are talking in the mic and running the board.
0: Man, I feel all of a sudden, though, because they have a drink machine and a coffee machine down the hall. Have I ever told you the story I went to? I don't know. Anyway, Snoop Dogg was opening for 311. And so I went out to...
1: I wonder what kind of crowd it was.
0: Well, this plays into the story. I go out to America First Amphitheater out there, right? And one heck of a show. But Snoop Dogg came on when the lights or the sun was still up, right?
1: Mm-hmm.
0: And all of a sudden, Snoop Dogg is on stage going...
1: Snoop Dogg opened for 311.
0: I think so, yes.
2: Huh. Like a joint headline.
1: Pun intended.
2: Yeah.
0: Well, I don't know, but it is relevant that Snoop Dogg was out first because the sun was still up.
1: Uh-huh.
0: And Snoop Dogg on stage says, "All right, everybody, light up," you know, or something along those lines.
1: Uh-huh.
0: And so a lot of the crowd, as you would expect, followed suit.
1: Yeah.
0: We then watched security march through the crowd and detain said people that were just listening to Snoop Dogg.
1: Mm-hmm.
0: So I feel like if you have a drink machine and a coffee machine down the hall, aren't you just inviting people to have beverages?
1: 100%.
0: You know what
1: also,
0: I mean?
1: Also, narc Snoop Dogg. Come on, man.
0: Well, I was it Snoop Dogg's fault? I mean, he was... I mean, he is just...
1: What year was this?
0: Oh, like oh...
1: Okay, pre-medicinal.
0: Like 09?
1: Pre the medicinal wave.
0: No, yeah, like 2010?
1: Okay. Yeah. Yeah, and that's an arc. That's Snoop Dogg outing his friends.
0: Well,
1: the
0: he's...
1: people who paid money to see him.
0: He is really just a character, you know, and there is a part of his character.
1: Yeah.
0: Which is now embraced by the Olympics and NBC.
1: Mm-hmm. Martha.
0: Yeah, he's pretty mainstream.
1: Yeah.
0: If you would have asked me that in 1992 or whatever it was, whenever I was in junior high school, hey, this guy is going to be shilling for the Olympics.
1: Uh-huh.
0: I would have called you crazy.
1: Yeah.
0: You mean the guy that that may have murdered somebody in Long Beach? That guy? But my point being, now I didn't know I was being so rebellious with this cup. But I feel like they're tempting us with the beverage options.
1: You're born a rebel, so it's hard to get that out of you.
0: I have two.
1: Mm-hmm. You're a freak.
0: Although this thing is probably not spilling.
1: Mm-hmm.
0: Got an Owala bottle. Although it has spilled in my computer bag before, which was not ideal. Bad feeling. That's a bad feeling.
1: Yeah.
0: Opening
1: to the
0: up.
1: Bottom of something and it being wet.
0: Opening up.
1: Or find what's wet.
0: Totally right. Whether it's your computer bag or your suitcase. Have you ever gotten home from a trip and all of a sudden something in the suitcase has exploded because it's wet here?
1: Bad feeling, pulling a cooler out, and the little drain plug is not plugged in, and you thought, oh, when did that get pulled? Or did that never get plugged in? Because there is water everywhere, somewhere.
0: You're an avid boatman. Uh-huh. We showed up once to – oh, we were at Bear Lake. Uh-huh. And my buddy had a slip at the marina. And we showed up, and there was a boat that was definitely had its back end mostly underwater. And it was because they did not – the pump wasn't working. And they didn't
1: have the blower.
0: Right. And so I can't imagine the feeling of that boater when they arrive at the marina realizing they did not put the plug in.
1: Really dragging.
0: And now half their boat is underwater.
1: Tough feeling.
0: What's that? What the commercial? Want to get away?
1: Yeah.
0: The great
1: Snickers.
0: Great Googly Moogly. That's great, pal, but who are the chefs?
1: Yeah.
0: Which might be one of the best sports commercials ever. It's a pretty random start, I know. Any place you want to begin, Ben?
1: No, we've started.
0: Want to get into, well, I don't know, WNBA stuff? There's really nothing going on. I never thought I'd say I missed the World Cup, but I kind of do.
1: We talked a little bit yesterday. We have John Marino on the show, by the way, coming up at 3 o'clock.
0: Oh, yeah, that is news. We should have led with that.
1: Big John signed a new contract, a long 8-year deal with the Mammoth, so he's going to be around for a long time.
0: That or don't like that? That was two. About hockey contracts. One thing I'm enjoying, two of them.
3: Like that?
1: He's knee deep in a hot pocket back there. Just neglecting his responsibilities.
0: The contracts in the NHL.
1: Should we start the show over?
0: No.
1: Is it too late?
0: Dude, we're on fire. Let's go. The contracts in the contracts in the NHL much more resemble old NBA contracts as opposed to now the NBA being so short term. Yeah. I was really curious to see the length of Marino's deal, and I thought immediately of Andrei Kirilenko's deal, not bust potential, but length. Mm-hmm. And Andrei's was a 6-year deal. And you think of all the water that went under the bridge during Andrei's entire run of that contract. That seems so foreign to me now, where that used to be so much more commonplace, and how different it is now in the NBA, how much more everything is short term. I heard a quote from LeBron talking about how this is his fourth time doing free agency, which actually isn't entirely true, because he went through a run at Cleveland and a less so Cleveland the second time and less so with New York. Remember, he was signing these one-off deals where he was actually becoming LA. A free agent. He did this in Cleveland, too, the second time.
1: You said New York.
0: God. Apologies. I don't know where New York is coming from. New York is nowhere involved, to my point.
1: That
0: somehow came out of my brain. But he kept signing these one-off deals.
1: One plus one deals,
0: really to hold the franchise hostage. And then he eventually left. But he doesn't count those in his I was a free agent total.
1: Right.
0: But if you want to talk about one of the impacts of LeBron James, it is the short-term player point of view, where he brought in a point of view where he said, I'm going to sign the minimum of what I've got to sign because I've got to have my options on the table as much as possible. And it's really caught hold in the NBA. I remember when Deron Williams signed his rookie extension with the Jazz. And he did it for 3 years with a fourth
1: player option.
0: And he was using it as an insult to the franchise. Mm-hmm. I mean, that was the takeaway was, did you notice? He said in some interview, he said, did you notice how short the contract was? I mean, it was his whatever message, and it was controversial at the time. That's all any player signs anymore.
1: Yeah.
0: No rookies are signing a 5-year. They're, eligible for a 5-year extension? That's what Kevin Durant signed when he was on his rookie extension. He signed a max, 5-year rookie extension. It doesn't happen ever anymore. The perspective of the player has totally changed in the NBA where, Scottie Pippen erred on the side of security. Players don't do that anymore.
1: You make so much every year now.
0: Yeah.
1: Actual long-term security doesn't matter as much as it once did because you make $12 million and the raises have been so consistent in the NBA. With the salary cap going up, it does benefit you again to continue to hit free agency sooner. But yes, I mean, the Jazz offered Walker Kessler a 5-year deal. I'm actually not surprised Walker didn't want a 5-year deal.
0: No.
1: He's going to be 29 before he hits free agency again. No, he wants to hit free agency when he's 27.
0: That's the player point of view that has really changed in the NBA, and it has not in the NHL for a couple of reasons that you allude to. The salary cap certainly has not spiked like the NBA. And I don't know, Ben, as we learn hockey, is it physically more taxing? Is the security more valuable because injury can be more severe?
1: I don't know. We are getting a couple of players that have started to sign deals that look like big NBA contracts. Now, not $40 million, but you're starting to see guys sign $18 million contracts, $19 million contracts, which now going back, what did Dylan Gunther sign for? Like $7 million? It was nothing. You know, Logan Cooley's deal is not that big compared to what some of these other young 21, 22, 23-year-olds are signing for their you know, huge 5-6-year contract that pays them, $15-plus million a season. Leo Carlson, I think, just signed a huge deal. Anyways, the Mammoth have done a good job kind of getting a bunch of contracts done right before this is taking hold. And I don't know if it's new TV money that's coming in. I don't know if it's restructuring the value of where you think you should be, you know, investing in your roster, if it's the top 6 players, the top 4 players, top 5, whatever it is, and then just kind of filling out the roster with role players elsewhere. I'm not sure exactly what that strategy is and why it feels like it's changing right now, but the Mammoth have a lot of good players, including John Marino today, on longer-term deals at pretty affordable numbers that seems like you either keep for a long time or you can move if you have to.
0: Again, it seems extraordinarily team-friendly to me.
1: I agree.
0: But I don't know. That's why I really do find this stuff really fascinating in team building and, you know, where you spend your money and the types of contracts. And the NHL is a lot different than what I'm used to. But if you can lock up a player throughout their prime and just plan on that.
1: It's nice. Makes Bill Armstrong's job a lot easier.
0: There's a ton of value there. And you know what? Even if it doesn't work out, then you move on because it's sports. You can make trades. I mean, these long-term deals seem crazy team-friendly to me.
1: We should ask John. I will ask John Marino about it. We're going to talk to him again coming up in 40 minutes. Because he is 29. He's not 21. He's not 22. He's 29. Signing an 8-year deal actually at that age makes a little bit of sense to me. Of just saying, this is it. This is the rest of my career. I don't want to worry about it. I don't want to change teams unless they trade me. If I drop off in the next 3 years or I have an injury, I don't have to worry about it. I've got $54 million now owed to me. I'm set for the rest of my life. This is totally fine. I get that. But yes, it's totally different than the NBA. And obviously different than the NFL, which basically nothing's guaranteed.
0: And I heard Cole earlier, they're front loading it.
1: Mm-hmm.
0: So the back end of his prime, when maybe he's not as valuable, his actual price tag is not as high. But that, of course, is not how hockey works.
1: Right. Enter AAV.
0: I know. I'm aware of people using that. But you know what's crazy? And you kind of pointed this out to me. I'd say 90% of the people I've heard use that term now are using it incorrectly.
1: Okay.
0: It's not really applicable to basketball, so why basketball people would even use it makes no sense.
1: Yeah, it really doesn't make any sense in basketball unless you sign a flat contract, which you can, but nobody does.
0: And even then, nothing is adjusted if it's flat.
1: Right.
0: Which is the first word, or the first word in the acronym. Is adjusted. It makes no sense.
1: Yeah.
0: So if you're anybody in the NBA world using it, it makes no sense. And then I heard a hockey person not using it correctly the other day.
1: Oh, dummy.
0: Apparently. I don't know. But in the case of this contract, it all evens out for cap purposes. But, I mean, you have a player that's now going to anchor. I mean, he's not going to, you know, anchor like necessarily be the star of, but anchor your defense for his entire prime.
1: Was half of the most productive or best statistical defensive pairing in the NHL last year. So,
0: I wish I could remember the exact line from Forrest Gump where he's talking about how Lieutenant Dan invested his Bubba Gump money and it shows the apple, you know, and he's like, and now he says, I don't have to worry about money anymore, which is nice. One less thing to worry about. Like, now I don't have to worry about that guy for the next 8 years.
1: Yeah.
0: Pretty nice.
1: It is also weird, though, that these teams invest. And again, the Mammoth have all these young players coming up still, and they'll see if NYA and, you know, whoever, all these other young players, Daniil Boot and Simashev, and see who these guys turn into. Ideally, they turn into stars and, you know, you have more talent coming up, but you really do. You set your roster and you think, just hope it works out and hope in a couple of years the chemistry is really good and these guys break through because it's an 8-year contract. There's not like, well, we got to let Marino's deal expire and then we'll make some adjustments. It's just not really how the NHL works so much.
0: In all honesty, and this is, as I was processing this news today, this is kind of where my mind went. Because, again, it's way different than the NBA. But these guys worked through the system. You know, it took Marino a while to work through the system. And if you look at his NHL games played, it might not be as much as you'd think because it does take time to play your way onto an NHL roster. But I got to imagine that once you get a taste of it after living the minor league life for a few years, I'm signing that 8-year deal. I'm not going back there.
1: Absolutely.
0: You know what I mean?
1: Yeah,
0: like
1: absolutely.
0: You get treated so differently. The accommodations are so different. The attention is so crazy different. I mean, it's true in baseball too. But I'm sure when these young players, like Boot last year, mm-hmm. how many games did he play with
1: not
0: the Mammoth?
1: Yeah.
0: I'm sure it is one heck of a motivator to give them just a little taste and then send them back to Tucson.
1: Yep.
0: And be like, you better get a lot better.
1: Yeah.
0: If you want to live this life again. And then once you get back and you get your feet under you and they say, hey, we can guarantee you're going to be in this league for 8 years. It'd be like, where do I sign,
1: bro? Pen to paper?
0: Where do I sign?
1: Yeah. You keep the bus pass, I'll sign the contract.
0: So even if it's not helpful, all these young players that they draft, they should give them a week on the parent club.
1: Just so you know.
0: Just so you know.
1: Just a taste.
0: These hotels, these jets, these markets.
1: Pre-game meals. Yeah.
0: All this attention.

0: on the stick in front of the donkey.
1: I'm sure.
0: Yeah.
1: I'm sure. Yeah. All these top NBA players don't really, most of them don't spend a second in the G League. You know?
0: But the Jazz should put Darren Peterson with the Stars on their trip to
1: wherever.
0: I don't even know what's the worst G League stop. I honestly don't know.
1: I don't either. For like a month.
0: Grand Rapids.
1: Yeah.
0: Whatever it is, wherever you're playing. Be like, this is a long road trip. The bus is a tough bus. It's not a very good bus.
1: Tough. The hotel's not
0: as
1: good.
0: How you play, and then maybe we'll call you back up after the All-Star break.
1: But just to give you a
0: remember,
1: just so you know.
0: This is out there.
1: Right.
0: Yeah.
1: Because I got to imagine that's one heck of a motivator.
0: Yeah, the best.
1: You know what I mean?
0: Mm-hmm.
1: Like, I'm going to go into camp next year ready to roll because I can't do another year bussing to wherever.
0: Yeah. Yeah. Rio Grande Vipers.
1: You knew people who were up close, worked with the Grizzlies, and, well, you can talk about it. Talk to our guy Adrian about it.
0: Uh-huh.
1: Like, it's not glamorous.
0: It's not. You wear a lot of hats.
1: Yeah.
0: You make a lot of money. And you do it for the love of the game.
1: And you do what you can for the team, but it's not like they're getting huge star treatment.
0: But Adrian Denny will kill somebody before he ends up back in the ECHL. Or AHL.
1: Adrian specifically, I don't know. But those players, probably.
0: Adrian's living the sweet life, too.
1: Yeah, but John Marino certainly.
0: Adrian used to drive the Zamboni, and then he'd have to clean the stands. And then he would wash the jerseys, and he had to do pre-intermission, intermission, and post. Tough life.
1: And the whole game.
0: And the whole game.
1: And he was their entire comms department.
0: And the emergency goalie, yeah.
1: He did a good job, though.
0: He did great. That's why
1: he's
0: here.
1: But minor league sports are minor league sports. I mean, it's just not glamorous, which is the whole point. So, yeah, I'd give him a – if I were Bill Armstrong, I'd give him a week. Check it out. That hotel's pretty nice. That jet was nice. The service was terrific. I'm sure you just loved it. All right, back to Tucson.
0: Anyways,
1: for you.
0: Yeah.
1: So if I were you, I'd probably – pour in some effort down there. Put care factor. Let's set it high. All right. We'll see you.
0: See you back. Maybe.
1: We got you a Greyhound
0: in
1: Tucson.
0: We'll see you back here.
1: Maybe. It's up to you.
0: Yeah.
1: All right. Stay tuned. As Ben mentioned, John Marino himself will be on the show at the top of the 3 o'clock hour to talk all about it. Stay tuned. More Jake and Ben. Top 3 stories next. 97.5 DKSL Sports Zone.
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4: 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Anything you gleaned that maybe surprised you or took note of from those days?
5: I mean, there was a level of confidence from everybody, honestly, that felt a little different. And maybe it's just, you know, sort of naivete with the way that rosters are these days and feeling like, man, we got to fill in some holes and all this sort of stuff. But, like, when I talk to some of the middle class and even lower middle class teams, like, there were some coaches that honestly spoke a lot more confidently about their rosters. I think that, like, the depth of the conference is going to be really interesting this year. And, you know, obviously we've had it in the conversation of Texas Tech's schedule, of BYU's schedule, things like that. But, like, kind of think that the middle to lower middle class of the Big 12 might be a little better than we expected.
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0: Jake and Ben, 97.5, the KSL Sports Zone. I think we should make that permanent. So Ben and I have a television, one of their monitor, just a TV.
1: They just call them TVs.
0: It's a TV.
1: Have for some 60 or 70 years now.
2: Yeah, television works.
0: In the studio. And
1: I don't know how to describe it exactly.
0: Sometimes it generates some commentary on the show. We used to talk about Pitt McAfee a lot when we were in the midday because he happened to be on every day and was on mute. And it's not a very entertaining show to watch on mute, but I've never actually heard it. I've seen it a million times, never heard it. Now we get like NBA Today and NFL whatever. And Kendrick Perkins is on our TV all the time, as he is right now. And he just looks like a Ken to me.
1: Like, well, he shaved his mustache and kept the beard, which is weird.
0: He just looks like, I don't know, he looks like a Ken. Ken Perkins. I think that's my latest nickname.
1: Okay.
0: See what Ken's run at his mouth about.
2: Real there. Creative there.
0: I think so. Yeah. He just looks like, he looks more like a Ken. I don't know what a Ken looks like. What does a Karen look like?
1: You mean Karen, like the aggressive adult?
0: I have.
1: Or you mean actual, are you asking about that without the context of Karen meaning something different now?
0: That's what I'm saying. People are saying that's a real Karen. Well, okay. What does that even look like? I have two Karens in my like circle, and they don't look anything alike.
1: Okay.
0: But what does a Ken look like? I think he looks like a Ken.
1: Are you
0: look
1: saying,
0: like a Ben.
1: Are you saying that the women in your life are Karens, or their actual name is Karen?
0: Their name is Karen.
2: My wife, she's a real Karen.
1: She's a real Karen. Why do you say that? Her name's Karen. Oh, that's different than what most people are saying. I don't think Jake knows what a Karen is.
0: No, I do. My wife is not a Karen, but she does have one Karen trait.
2: I'm sure she's glad that you clarified.
0: No, she's not. But
1: she has a Karen friend.
0: Karen trait. She has one Karen trait. She will send a steak back, which I'm never comfortable with. I'll just eat it.
1: Mm-hmm.
0: I don't want to send. I never send anything back.
1: She sends it back because it's too rare?
0: Yeah.
1: Okay.
0: And she's really polite about it, but she'll send it back. Have you ever sent a steak back?
1: I've not.
0: Christian?
2: No. Yeah. I worked in a restaurant. I've seen what they do.
0: I know.
1: I think truthfully, most people are okay throwing it back on the flat top for a few minutes if you have to.
2: It's one thing but you to cook it a little longer. You can't uncook it, though.
1: Correct. And if I give you exactly what you ask for, and then you want something different, and pretended that what you were asking for is normal, and what I did was wrong, that's a mistake.
0: And she, every time she does it, she prefaces it with what Christian just said. She says, I know you guys underdo it a little bit because you can correct it, and is very nice about it, but she will do it.
2: That's not even Karen-like, honestly.
0: Okay. All right.
1: Yeah. Her name's not even Karen.
0: Well, I know, but it's the, you know.
1: Sure.
0: All right, top three stories of the day, KSLSports.com. Reminder, John Marino signed a big extension. He's going to be on the show at 3, so stay tuned for that. Top three stories brought to you by J. Brooks Jewelers. 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J. Brooks Jewelers. All right, Christian, where do you want to start today?
2: Number one, last offseason, these sports books all seem to put the Jazz win total around 18 wins. We knew the Jazz were going to hammer the over.
1: Easy money.
2: This year, sitting around 35, 36 wins. What do you guys think? Over? Under?
1: This is harder than last year for me. And I don't care about betting lines because I don't bet. But I actually don't know how teams are going to respond to the new tanking rules. I don't know if teams know how they're going to respond to the new tanking rules with the new lottery system. And I assumed and had been assured that Walker Kessler was going to be back with the Jazz. And he's not. So you have a starting rotation, or a center rotation at least, that will feature some makeup of Yusuf Nurkic, Jackson Hayes, maybe Mo Bamba, though I don't think he has any guaranteed money really on his deal, or Kyle Filipowski, and I don't know how many games you win with that as your at 5.
0: Mm-hmm.
1: And still, 35 is a low number.
0: I am not a gambler.
1: Mm-hmm.
0: So we are not handing out gambling advice, but I will say this, that I hate this is an example of why I do not like that people think that lines and all that stuff is a prediction. It is not a prediction. I make the joke. It's the Magic Vegas predicting wizard. It is not a prediction. Now, listen, what it is balancing bettors and money on both sides. The idea is to get the 10% juice. The betting public has no idea, no idea how good or bad the Jazz were last year. No clue.
1: Right.
0: So a bunch of idiot bettors out there are betting on the Jazz because they go, oh, the Jazz were just terrible last year, so they're going to be terrible again. The betting public has absolutely no clue. The Jazz could have won 35 games last year. And you want to talk about their hole at center. How many different players started at center last year, Ben? I mean,
1: Anderson Garcia, Bez and Bang.
0: Oh,
1: started at five. Cody Williams, Cody, I think, started at five. Yeah, correct.
0: I mean, they had to sit Nurk to get his beak surgery on purpose.
1: Right.
0: They could have won 35 games last year.
1: They could have.
0: They absolutely could have. But they had to bend over backwards to be bad enough to get the pick, et cetera, et cetera. Welcome to the last 4 years of Sports Talk Radio. So the idea that people be like, what do you think? Can they win 36 games? Please.
1: Sure.
0: Please. And now I understand your, you know, the tanking rules.
1: Some
0: are
1: of the
0: different.
1: Rules have
0: so
1: changed.
0: Some teams are going to be trying harder than others. They're going to get to 35, no problem. No, but barring health, I mean, if the whole team gets hurt, then.
2: Again, not gambling advice.
0: No, absolutely not.
1: Should have done it last year because we said they would absolutely
0: it was
1: easily
0: stupid
1: slide
0: last
1: past
0: year.
1: 18. But 35 is a different number and it's a different season. But yes, 35 does seem like it's being set by a bunch of people who know nobody knows that the Jazz could have easily won 35 last year. I think you're right.
0: I have no idea what lengths they went to.
1: Mm-hmm.
0: You know, your average better in, I don't know, Muskogee, Oklahoma. Is that a place? Has no idea what lengths the Jazz had to go to lose that many games last year. That was crazy.
1: I remember listening to the Bill Simmons, Zach Lowe, whatever, some other gambler guy podcast from The Ringer last year, like the month leading up to the season. And they were talking about all the over-unders. And all of them took the under on the Jazz at 18. And I thought, oh, people are taking your advice and then gambling on that. Based off of your miserable advice.
0: You have no
1: you
0: idea.
1: You have no idea.
0: You have
1: and
0: no
1: like,
0: idea.
1: Zach Lowe, you know more than anyone nationally. And not locally, but nationally. And you thought they would hit the
0: end. And
1: other.
0: You still have no idea.
1: You still had no idea. And people are taking that advice to bet. So, yes, that's why they set the number at 35. Because they actually know how the national media is going to not know anything. And people will bet based off of that. I'm with you.
0: What's next?
2: Number two, Le Waiting Game continues.
0: Yeah, and we can play some of this sound a little bit later on in the show, but Rich Paul is saying, hey, they're not going to operate on anyone else's timeline but their own, but this is certainly not about attention.
1: It's only about attention because it's not about money because nobody has money for him anymore. So what else does he have? Attention. And that's it. The NBA, you joked about opening the show about we are in the desert of sports. Across the country. I mean, I watched a little bit of Major League Baseball last night. Golf majors are over. Baseball's not going to get really interesting for another 4 weeks.
0: At least.
1: College football will start up then. People will start to pay attention. But the next 3 to 4 weeks of sports is not filled with like natural, obvious, good storylines. You'll start to get a lot of, yes, over-unders, NFL starting conversations, et cetera, et cetera. But right now, it's barren across the country. And LeBron says, oh, allow me to kick my feet up. Fill the space a little bit. Love to be the name everyone's talking about right now. And by the way, ESPN, we were joking about ESPN being on.
0: Oh, Ken is talking all about it.
1: Well, who is on right now on ESPN that we were watching on NBA Live? Two Lakers reporters. I know technically Ramona's not strictly a Lakers reporter, but she's a Lakers reporter.
0: She covers the Clippers too, Ben.
1: But she's an LA-based reporter. Uh-huh. McMenamin is on there. They're milking those people too for what our next story is going to be because the second LeBron leaves, as good of a player as Luka is, he is not a draw the same way that LeBron is a draw. These people will not have as much value in 2 weeks when LeBron makes his decision as they do today, so you might as well milk it.
0: I guess. I don't know. It's annoying to me because LeBron isn't that consequential anymore. And so
1: LeBron the player is not. No. LeBron the personality is.
0: That's what is annoying.
1: Yeah.
0: Yeah. This is all about a kind of washed up player who is addicted to attention.
1: This is a largely non-needle mover as a player, learning who has mastered how to generate the most attention possible.
0: Terrific.
1: Yeah. But that's what it's going to be about, because there is nothing else to talk about, and LeBron says, great. It's good for me.
0: Next.
2: Number three. More layoffs at ESPN. Layoffs.
1: Yeah, this isn't funny to joke about, but Cam Newton got laid off. That was a little surprising. Cam had kind of spiked and skyrocketed throughout their ranks now, probably because he cost a fortune.
0: He didn't really play a big role either. From my what I understand, he was really only on Stephen A's
1: doing
0: show,
1: Get Up, right? And he was doing some of the NFL coverage, and he was fine. He never thought he was must-watch TV by any means.
0: I thought he was only doing Stephen A.
1: Maybe he was only doing Stephen A. But
0: he's a podcast guy, right? That's his main lane. Is he's got a super popular podcast? But Carl Ravitch,
1: Ravitch's gone.
0: Is out. They got rid of an NFL insider. The layoffs hit the NFL Network side, and of course, you know, everybody gets hung up on the names, but you don't realize that hundreds of production people and that type of thing are
1: web managers, et cetera,
0: all caught up in this sort of thing too. So, you know, the media landscape, Ben, is changing a lot and has been constantly changing throughout my entire career. I never would have thought radio would have been the most stable, but here we are. I think the mouse is feeling it. I don't know how much Disney really wants to be in the sports game anymore, but yet they're so heavily invested in it and continue to be. It's the programming is what gets the squeeze, or their original programming is what gets the squeeze.
1: They changed their money-making model. They became we cover sports to we broadcast sports.
0: Yep.
1: That's the change in the model. And all of a sudden, the margins you make have to change or just naturally change. Yes, the idea of we just cover sports actually isn't ridiculously expensive, which is why all these websites out there exist, like On3 or, you know, whatever, 24/7 Sports or whatever, the Rivals.com. They're not broadcasting sports. They're not carrying sports. You can make a million of those if you want to. It's just needing a couple of people to write. And a lot of people will write just to get their foot in the door and write for pennies. You know, whatever ads come after your come off your actual article, you might get a couple of bucks for it. But they're happy to do it because that's their foot in the door. Once you get to the point where you're broadcasting the NFL, you have to make billions of dollars because it costs billions of dollars to operate. It's just a different animal.
0: What was the peak ESPN where they had six channels? There's like original programming on them all. ESPN.com was the one website. And it had page two and all that.
1: Grantland, yeah.
0: It was a very innovative and at its height. I don't know, what, like 2010, 2013? And the model changed. And, you know, the subscriber TV model was just a windfall for ESPN.
1: Yeah, it was.
0: Just a windfall, because you were paying for ESPN whether you knew it or not.
1: Right. And paying a ton for it.
0: And the disruption in that model has been really costly for ESPN in particular, because their overhead is crazy high. You know whose overhead probably isn't all that crazy high? Man, pick a random channel, like a Hallmark.
1: Mm-hmm.
0: Their overhead is probably nothing. They're like, two original movies a year that cost $10 each to film, and then nothing. You know what I mean? It cost nothing. They're probably doing fine. ESPN costs a fortune to run.
1: Right.
0: Rights fees aside, I mean, it just costs a fortune to run. And now all of a sudden they don't get automatic payment for it. And their streaming stuff is clunky at best. And they're in this nether region where you can't go entirely online because you're still getting money from the cables and DirecTVs of the world who's saying, hey, our content needs to be exclusive. You can't give it away and repackage it and resell it. And all of a sudden now they're caught in between, and the business model needs reinventing.
1: And some of the people they had that were very good split off, recognizing, hey, I can probably make more money on my own, whether that's Dan Patrick or Keith Olbermann or Bill Simmons or anyone who's left for The Athletic. I mean, these were former people who kind of had to be at ESPN because it was the one national outlet that people paid attention to, and ESPN either got too cheap to keep them or they realized they could make more money elsewhere. Colin Cowherd, I mean, all these people are ESPN alum at some point that have split off.
0: Well, Olbermann did that and failed a bunch of times. That's why he kept going back.
1: He did.
0: Cowherd took advantage of a rival who wanted a piece of the pie. Mm-hmm. When Fox really wanted to get aggressive and go after what ESPN had, think 2000 again, 2010 or whatever, he zigged when everybody zagged and he went to Fox. So, yeah, well, we'll see what happens with these big personalities. Good luck. Because the guy they promoted at Disney to be the new chair comes from the park side.
1: Yeah.
0: So not the content side. Yep. 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

0: 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Jake and Ben for the winner. It's the Beehive Meals Hero of the Week. I had not seen this before we talked about it, Ben. Apparently, Ryan Clark has responded. But I've only seen the headline. Ryan Clark breaks silence on madness of shock ESPN layoff. So I'm going to have to dig into that.
1: He'll be fine. I do feel bad saying that because losing your job absolutely stinks, and maybe he won't be fine. But Ryan Clark, among the people we were talking about, web developers and other people who probably also got laid off,
0: yeah.
1: Ryan Clark is going to be suited to be fine.
0: That broke yesterday.
1: Yeah.
0: So, all right. We need to get out on time because we've got a big day today for the Mammoth and, of course, for John Marino. And he's going to be on the show to talk about his new contract extension coming up next. It's the Jake and Ben Show, 97.5, the KSL Sports Zone.
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0: Jake and Ben, 97.5, the KSL Sports Zone. Jake Scott, Ben Anderson, thank you for making us a part of your day. Big news today, Ben. John Marino signs a contract extension with the Mammoth. We talked a lot about it in the 2 o'clock hour. We're going to talk to John here coming up in a moment. In fact, he's ready to roll. Joining us now, as we mentioned, fresh off a contract extension, 8 years to remain with the Utah Mammoth. He is John Marino with us here on Jake and Ben. John, congratulations.
1: Congrats,
0: thanks,
1: John,
0: for coming on with us.
2: Yeah, what's up, guys? Thanks for having me.
1: We're doing well. How does it feel? I mean, 8 years is a long time. We've covered the NBA, and most contracts are 2, 3, maybe 4 years. 8 is a huge commitment. It's pretty standard in hockey, but as a 29-year-old, you kind of have an identity or an idea of what your future is going to look like. How does it feel?
2: Yeah, it feels great to have that, you know, obviously that stability of where you, live for at least, a little bit of that contract, at least for a little while. There's a lot of, I've been traded twice too, so it's just nice to have that security.
0: Yeah. Does it allow you to put down some roots here? And, you know, I find it interesting with it's such a nomadic lifestyle. Can you get used to it?
2: Yeah, absolutely. Like you said, it's nice to have a, you know, kind of home away from home. Most guys go home to somewhere where they're from, but you know, you also can settle down in the city that you play and call that home as well. So, when you know you're going to be there for 8 years, it definitely helps the cause.
1: All right, John, you had, I think it's fair to say, the best year of your career last year. Most points you've scored, second most games you've played. You and Nate Schmidt were really terrific, one of the best defensive pairings and statistically the best defensive pairing in the NHL last year. What did you feel like was working for you last season that allowed you to have such a big year?
2: Yeah, I think obviously, you know, you want to credit your teammates and, you know, everyone else who has helped out. Obviously, my D partner Schmidt, and then, you know, I think another big reason was just being able to be healthy again. You know, I was kind of banged up there with my back, had back issues the last couple of years. And, you know, I came into camp hurt and they did a great job taking care of me and gave me the best resources possible. I was able to get fully healthy, and I think that it changed the trajectory of my next year a ton.
0: Can you talk to us about the grind to get to this point? You mentioned being traded a couple of times and, you know, the development process and now to get rewarded with such a great contract. Can you talk about the journey a little bit?
2: Yeah, so, you know, there's a lot of ups and downs in hockey, especially if you're not like a first power play guy, you're not getting all those points. So you kind of got to rely on like some bounces and, you know, there's going to be up and down years and you just kind of have to like trust the process, stay with it. But, there's definitely, it's never, you know, it's not like it's always been easy sledding. And, you know, you just kind of have to trust yourself as a player and, you know, go from there.
1: It's a funny thing that happens. And the NHL is a little different. You have to work your way up and you know, earn your spot on the top roster in the NHL. But correct me if I'm wrong, you made the playoffs, the Stanley Cup playoffs, the first 4 years of your career. And then you go through a gap and you get back. Do you have a different appreciation for it now, having made it back versus starting your career on a team that goes 3 straight years and then getting traded to another playoff team?
2: Yeah, for sure. But I mean, I think, I've been able to, every time I've get traded, you know, able to help the team make playoffs. So it's something that, you know, I kind of pride myself on and being a part of that. You know, you want to go into a team and, you know, learn from, you know, like the Pittsburgh Penguins who are made the playoffs for so many years in a row and bring that experience over to a new group of guys who, you know, who maybe haven't made the playoffs as much. And, you know, just kind of bring that culture and that success over. So I think that experience helped me a ton in my career.
0: Broaden it out a little bit. How much potential does this Mammoth team have? And how much potential does the defense specifically have?
2: Yeah, I think we're just seeing the beginning of it. Like, we had a great series in Vegas, blew a couple leads. But, you know, we were right there with them. And then, you know, we saw what they did. They ended up making a run for the finals. I think that was just kind of a glimpse of, you know, what trajectory we're heading and how good those young guys that we have are and, you know, what they're capable of, especially on the big time moments like the playoffs. And, you know, they showed up too. So I think it's nothing but exciting times coming ahead.
1: John, you talked about bringing, you know, kind of veteran experience now to a team. What was your first, oh, I'm the veteran now moment in the NHL because you come in with Pittsburgh and you're playing with one of the greatest players of all time. And I'm sure you had people you could look up to and talk to. And now the first guy comes up to you and he says, oh, he thinks I know what I'm doing. Like, what did you have one of those moments of, oh, I guess that's my role?
2: Yeah. Maybe not like a specific story, but it was definitely coming to Utah because the guys on the team were just so young. Or maybe it was Cooley. Cooley came up to me and was like, I remember watching you in Pittsburgh. And I was like, wow, I didn't even think about it, but you're like 20, 21 years old. Like, yeah, I mean, like, surprised you remember that, blah, blah, blah. It seemed like so long ago or whatever. But, yeah, I mean, it was pretty cool to hear him say that. But then you realize, you're like, oh, wow, like, I'm one of the older ones now.
0: So the show was down in Dallas a couple of weeks ago at Big 12 Media Days, and TCU has a quarterback that is a transfer from Harvard. And I got a chance to interview him about what it was like to be a student athlete at Harvard. You were at Harvard, and I want to ask you the same question. What was it like playing college hockey at our most prestigious university?
2: Yeah. No, it was pretty cool. I mean, just to be able to obviously, Harvard has that, you know, distinct name attached to it, but they really let you do both there. They let you focus on education, manage your time, and be able to, you know, play the sport that you love growing up too. So, I had nothing but a great experience there. Hopefully he said something along the same lines, but yeah.
1: Mackenzie Weegar comes in. I think it's fair to say had a little bit of a slow start. Felt like he really kind of found himself in the postseason. Puck started to bounce his way a little bit when he had a couple of goals and played well. What do you expect from him next year now that he'll have a full offseason under his belt to kind of get used to the team, what that pairing will look like for him on the roster next year, and what do you think the blue line can look like?
2: Yeah, I mean, he's been around for so long. He knows the ups and downs of the game. I mean, you're going to go through stretches, and then you just got to stick with it, and it's going to find you again. I mean, he's been a good player in this league for – you know, a long time, and you expect nothing short of that for him. He's done for so long. And just the way he carries himself, too. But, like, I mean, Sergachev, Schmidt, Simachev, maybe, he's another guy that has so much potential. And then we added Peek and Pisamont. So we're very deep D-core and, you know, expect to be along the same lines.
0: So after signing a contract extension, do you do something nice for yourself? You know, a nice vacation or reward yourself in another way?
2: Nothing planned. Nothing planned right now. Maybe let that day come in the future, but, you know, nothing as of now.
1: Gold teeth.
2: Yeah, there you go.
1: Solid, lose a lot of teeth.
0: Solid look and investment at the same time. Yeah. Really.
1: Gold prices.
2: Spot options.
1: Yeah, skyrocketing. hey, we were talking about your pairing with Schmidt and how successful it was.
2: Yeah.
1: When you're building chemistry, what does it look like, especially when you kind of have one other guy? I mean, that's the pairing. When did you notice, okay, this is working, or, hey, this is going to fit really well with my game, or vice versa, I'm going to fit really well with what he does? What did you notice first? What did you build on? How did things evolve?
2: Yeah, I mean, I think first off, you know, I think just our personalities kind of go hand in hand because he's more like the upbeat, you know, he'll talk to anybody type of thing, and I kind of more do my own thing and more laid back. So, you know, I wouldn't say we're the exact same person, but we get along really well. So it's kind of like opposites attract kind of thing. And we both play simple game out there, like nothing crazy. We're not trying anything wild, but he's been in the league a long time too, so he knows like what it takes. And you got to pick your spots out there. So just kind of having that same mindset, you know, it just starts clicking.
0: Well, John, we appreciate a few minutes of your time. Huge day. And thank you for making us a little bit of a part of
1: it. Any plans the rest of your summer?
2: I got nothing. Maybe another trip for a weekend, but nothing crazy. Just kind of getting ready for the season here coming up.
0: All right. Well, we're excited to see how it turns
1: congrats.
0: Out for you.
1: What
0: yeah.
1: A day.
0: Congrats, John. Thanks.
2: Yeah. Thank you, guys. Really appreciate it.
0: There you go. That's John Marino, fresh off an 8-year extension with the Utah Mammoth.
1: One of the types of players, in my experience, and I'm sure Mammoth fans are starting to get to know it better, and this is the importance of playoff runs, et cetera, where, you know, like night to night, John Marino, the way he plays, he's not that loud. He doesn't record a lot of points. He doesn't score a lot. It's mostly assists when he does get points. But then you start to see, like, oh, over a playoff series, he's having a real impact. Oh, this is a real mismatch in favor of the Mammoth. Oh, they're exploiting something here. And those stars, you know, or fan favorites is probably the better term, start to jump up. Nobody cares about Antoine Carr in game 35, but you watch a playoff series and all of a sudden you start to see those guys' value I think John Marino was able to do that in the Stanley Cup playoffs for the Mammoth this year. And then you start to, as a fan, fall in love with these players. And then they become a part of the, you know, DNA of the team and the story and the history. And I think that's what's fun about a playoff run.
0: There still should be two defensive slots. I was hearing Cole talk about it for maybe somebody to play their way onto that part of the roster from some of the younger players. Because now things, it seems, in the Mammoth world turn to, you know, they've got a pretty full farm system. Who exactly is going to play their way onto to the roster?
1: Yep.
0: Yeah. And specifically at that position.
1: Yeah, specifically on defense. Who's going to step in and fill some of those spots? So
0: it's going to be your guy, Boot.
1: Boot's forward.
0: Oh, he is?
1: Simashev.
0: Why did I think he was a defenseman? My bad.
1: Simashev could jump up there. Mav Lamoureux could jump up there. So we will, we'll see. There's definitely some space. Or you go out and bring in another veteran, which is totally possible. You know, Ian Cole left in the offseason. He was a defensive player that they valued. So
0: you can tell he thinks they were close last year, and then watching Vegas make a little bit of a run. You heard him mention there. They were up, and then Vegas goes and does what they did. I bet that inspires a little hope. I think sometimes storylines like that are a little bit excusey. Like I remember when the
3: like that?
0: When the Jazz had the Mike Conley, Donovan Mitchell pairing, and then Conley's hammy gave way. Mm-hmm. And they really talked themselves into not doing anything in the offseason because
1: that close.
0: Yeah. If Mike Conley's hamstring hung in there, the Jazz were right there. So I see sometimes that I think you can fall in love with that argument a little bit. But it's not like the Mammoth have rested on their roster this offseason. They've made changes and invested in parts that are good and maybe look for some other things like face-offs.
1: Trocheck.
0: Yeah.
1: Anders Lee. Going and getting bigger, tougher.
0: Yeah.
1: Yeah.
0: Those
1: dudes.
0: Those types of things. But you could tell that he thinks that they were pretty close to, you know, who not Stanley Cup maybe, but like,
1: who knows?
0: But rattling off a couple of rounds.
1: Well, I prefer that approach from Bill Armstrong and Chris Armstrong and Ryan Smith in the front office over there. As opposed to the, well, maybe if we just run it back, we get a little bit better luck and everything will turn in our favor. You know, last year, and look, Dylan Harper rules for the San Antonio Spurs. Like, he's a great player. He was the number two overall pick. Smart that they didn't trade him because he looks like a future star. But also, if you could have gotten Giannis last year and how close you were to winning a title, if you have Giannis on that roster, you probably beat the Knicks. Well, you get your title. Like, you can love Dylan Harper. If Dylan Harper never gets you to a title, you probably will. I would think the Spurs probably break through, but there's truly no guarantees, and Wemby's body is never going to be a guarantee, and you never know if you're going to get back there. Getting the title is what matters, and you can bemoan losing a young player, but if you were to get a Giannis back and break through, no one's ever going to feel bad that you gave up on Dylan Harper if you were putting a ring on your finger this offseason. And now you've got to question whether you're going to get there or not. As cool as Dylan Harper is, for San Antonio, if you don't win a title, nobody's really going to celebrate him that much. So that's what I enjoy and prefer from what we've seen from the Mammoth front office. Is it doesn't matter that you were close. You didn't get there. So you got to go get better. And they went and tried to get better. They've tried to get better.
0: Yeah, but they haven't made, I think, any crazy moves. The problem I have with your Giannis logic is that's the same logic the Clippers used. And that's how they traded away Shea Gilgeous-Alexander to acquire Kawhi Leonard and Paul George, mm-hmm. who never got them there.
1: Correct.
0: So, I don't know.
1: It's not a guarantee.
0: I agree with what you are saying. I'm just not sure that's what the Mammoth are doing. I don't know. They've made moves, but it's not like they've traded Logan Cooley.
1: No, they traded Cole Beaudoin, but that was not... Yes, Denoyer, that was not correct. The young superstar on their roster, correct. They did not trade TJ Ginla this summer.
0: No. And even then, they fall into kind of the prospect category. And I guess Dylan Harper would have too.
1: Mm-hmm.
0: So, as I'm learning, I mean, I like what it appears that the Mammoth are doing. I really like that they didn't have too much ego when it came to the J.J. Baturka situation.
1: Mm-hmm.
0: Like, stay married to a problem just because they traded away what looks to be a really good player in Doan to Buffalo, who turned out to be a guy. you know, it'd be easy to dig in your heels and say, I'm going to make this work so I don't look foolish. And they did not do that. They moved off it and are going in a different direction, which I think is really smart.
1: The Hawks. They made a mistake drafting Zachary Risacher with the number one overall pick.
0: Right.
1: They ripped the Band-Aid off.
0: Yep.
1: They said, dang, that stinks. He's not Steph Castle. He's not Alex Saar. He's not some of these better players from that draft class. Too bad.
0: Would love for him to be better.
1: But he's not. And you're not going to sink your franchise for the next 3 or 4 years to make yourself look like you made the right decision. You didn't. You made the wrong decision. But correct it.
0: The Warriors held on to Jonathan Kuminga way too long.
1: To look smart.
0: Yep. To dig in their heels and say, no, we're going to force you to be the guy. And
1: made them worse.
0: And then decided that he wasn't a guy. And then he thought he was a guy. And it turned into a whole disaster. So yep. I do like that.
3: Like that?
0: And addressing little things. I think to get back to the Jazz example with Mike Conley, the hard part was the Jazz were so capped out there wasn't really anything that they could do. But they did need to nibble around the edges. That team was too small.
1: Mm-hmm.
0: That team's backcourt was not sufficient to make a playoff run. And maybe it wasn't a major move, Donovan Mitchell kind of move, but that team needed to do some things around the edges because they were flawed going into it and really weren't going to go anywhere.
1: And that may be the nuance in the difference between what the Clippers did in your example, trading Shai Gilgeous-Alexander to get Kawhi and Paul George versus – and maybe had the Spurs done it, they wouldn't have had any wiggle room either. But where the Mammoth are still is they've gotten better and maintained flexibility. They still have TJ Ginla. They still have Caleb Denoye. If they want to trade one of those players – to get an Austin Matthews or
0: right.
1: a Dylan Larkin or whatever the big trade is, technically that's still on the table for them. They didn't mortgage everything. When the Jazz went out and got Mike Conley and Bojan Bogdanovic, they basically mortgaged everything. They didn't have future draft picks to trade. They didn't have financial wiggle room. That had to be the team that broke through. And when they realized it wasn't, they were just kind of stuck treading water or slowly drowning. So good for the Mammoth. I don't think that's where they are today.
0: Well, that's the reason you... Well, let me put it this way. The Coyotes forever managed the team on maximum flexibility. that was the ethos of the club.
1: Yeah.
0: Maximum flexibility.
1: Mm-hmm.
0: Meaning we have the money to do anything, but we're not going to do anything.
1: Right.
0: But new ownership, what did they do with that flexibility? They had salary. They had prospects.
1: The draft picks.
0: They had draft picks. What do you do with all that to ensure that you are a good team for the longest time possible? And I think they identify players that they want to keep here for a long time, like Marino.
1: Mm-hmm.
0: And they're going to make sure that happens. And then leave yourself flexibility to do things around the edges and draft picks to draft the next wave of players that, it should be easier to be good and sustain being good in the NHL. It should, or at least from my perspective.
1: No, you're right. It should. And that's why generally the teams that were good when we were young were good most of our lives.
0: Yeah.
1: Now it certainly helps when you get a superstar or draft a superstar, but teams that were run well stayed pretty good consistently.
0: I thought to myself, man, the Red Wings are going to be good forever.
1: Forever. Teams never go wrong. Clearly, that's not the case. But
0: that was untrue.
1: But, the Avalanche have been good most of our lives.
0: Well, they went through a little stretch.
1: Yeah. But if you are run relatively well, it seems like things should be good. It is funny that the organization that Ryan Smith bought actually was extraordinarily well-positioned to break through. They just needed not an idiot running the team.
0: Well, they needed somebody who had resources, if we don't want to get into to name-calling.
1: Sure.
0: He had to run it on a bare-bones budget.
1: Maybe.
0: Because
1: he
0: didn't have the scratch.
1: Sure. Maybe he didn't have the scratch.
0: They're not playing at Arizona State because that guy is rolling in dough. I tell you that. I guess he could have pulled a Donald Sterling and chose to, but I think that was somebody who didn't have the resources.
1: Probably.
0: I don't know what the circumstances were when it was sold to him in the
1: mm-hmm.
0: first place
1: mm-hmm.
0: on how many options that they had to buy that franchise, but he didn't have the scratch to do anything. They had to trade all the good players because he couldn't pay them. He's not putting him in the Super 8 because he's Ebenezer Scrooge.
1: I would hope not, but I don't know. Maybe he did. He hasn't been able to find money elsewhere to do anything since he sold them, so you're probably right. He probably just didn't have the resources to do it, but to the point we were talking about, they had all these future draft picks. They had a bunch of good young players already in the system that just needed extensions. They had some decent veterans on the team and seemingly had a very good front office. Bill Armstrong, Chris Armstrong wasn't a part of the team yet, but Bill Armstrong was very well respected in the business from his history. So they had good pieces. They had a pretty good foundation. You're right. They didn't have anyone to invest in it the right way. And Ryan has done that, and I think that's why you're looking at a team that's well-positioned to be successful. The question is, how do you go from successful to the top of the top? And that's the hard part now.
0: All right. Stay tuned. We'll have more coming up next.
1: To the Mammoth.
0: Yeah, thanks to the Mammoth, to John Marino. That was great to get him on, so we certainly appreciate it. Stay tuned. More Jake and Ben coming up next, 97.5 The KSL Sports Zone.
3: And now, a look at traffic from the KSL Traffic Center.
4: Southbound I-15 is already a problem in Utah County between American Fork and Orem. It's because of a crash just past the Pleasant Grove Boulevard exit. Early slowing as well for southbound I-15 drivers between 5300 South and Murray and the 7200 South exit in Midvale. 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

0: Jake and Ben, 97.5, BKSL Sports Zone. Ben, can I ask you about a concept story? We don't have to dwell on this per se.
1: Concept
0: or like a story, but conceptually, if I have a if this is an issue or not. You know the Sophie Cunningham famous finger pointing thing.
1: Mm-hmm.
0: It became, and this is a non-story, but conceptually I find it interesting. People were, the WNBA Players Association said that they were not going to license
1: merchandise
0: or memes or whatever for the point, which has now become fairly iconic. And I do think it is funny. Or at least that initial clip was quite funny. And now it's become a big deal. But they're not going to monetize it. And the reason is, and again, that she can monetize it. They're just not going to do it as a league or whatever. And their reason is, here, let me quote, the WNBA has a blanket policy not to monetize confrontation coded moments between its members. Players, however, are free to create and or license their own NIL with any brand. I was thinking about that. Should you want to monetize confrontation? Like, is that... Because everybody's clowning the WNBA for not making money when they're getting attention on something, which is usually what happens. But kind of conceptually, I get that. Do you really want to make money on conflict within your players? Do you want to market that? Is that a smart thing to do?
1: So in a legal conversation, oftentimes you will see, and it kind of just gets thrown in, nobody talks about it because you just hear about like what the sentence is for somebody who commits a violent crime or whatever. Oftentimes in a decision, a legal decision, it also says you cannot write a book to profit off of the crime you have committed, because then you're encouraging people to commit crimes to sell the story of the crime they committed for $1 million. Then all of a sudden people say,
0: yeah,
1: my job is I'm a criminal, or my job is I'm in the WNBA and I fight people and then I sell merchandise of me being the fighting person, when actually it's bad for the brand. So the fact that it sounds like they will let Sophie Cunningham,
0: she can do whatever she wants.
1: Do what she wants. I'm actually a little surprised that she can even do that as a member of the players' union. I do get why the players' union wouldn't want to do it in general, but I'm a little surprised that she can even do it.
0: Well, the players' union is not letting the WNBA do it. That's really the story.
1: Okay.
0: It's not like the players' union would be directly benefiting.
1: Okay.
0: But they're saying the WNBA cannot market the finger point and make money off it. I know memes weren't really a thing back then, but imagine if they did a meme of Ron Artest lying on the scorer's table. Like, the NBA would never promote that.
1: Correct.
0: You know what I mean?
1: You're not trying to sell that.
0: You're not trying to sell that. We laugh about Jordan Clarkson putting up his Dukes, and it's a pretty funny moment. But if you're the NBA, would you really want to market that if it went crazy viral? Probably not.
1: Yeah.
0: So, I don't know. The WNBA has been making some curious decisions, in my opinion, over the last couple of years.
1: Mm-hmm.
0: And they took some heat for this one yesterday. I don't think they deserve heat.

0: this one. The Players Association or the WNBA. I get it. You don't want a market confrontation. And it might be tempting because this one's kind of funny and took the world by storm. But in general, if you have a policy where you don't want to promote that behavior, if for no other reason than the one you laid out a few minutes ago, I totally get that.
1: I get it if it didn't feel to me like they were talking out of both sides of their mouths, because they love to watch Caitlin Clark
0: get pummeled.
1: Pummeled every night she steps on the court. Yeah. Flying knee to the face.
0: Yeah,
1: that'll be great. True. We're not going to punish you. No technical foul. No personal foul. Whatever. Until Adam Silver apparently stepped in and was like, oh, you should
0: do something about that.
1: And I shouldn't use the term prize pig. That's your star. Don't let her get beat up.
0: No.
1: You want her on the court. You want her healthy.
0: And they just don't get that. The players, the refs, the
1: apparently, the Kathy Engelbert didn't get it either. Until Sophie Cunningham apparently doing actually something that looked awesome and was funny. Now they don't want to do
0: and
1: it.
0: And was kind of, if you're going to have a confrontation, that's a pretty benign way to do it.
1: That's the best way to do it. Pointing at somebody is funny.
0: It is funny.
1: Right. And she's marketable. And she knows she's marketable.
0: Right.
1: Hence deciding, I'm going to go be the ring girl at the Conor McGregor fight.
0: Right.
1: Like, she recognizes I am enormously tall, unique looking, and I'm willing to lean into that. That doesn't need to be the way the WNBA tries to do everything. But if you have somebody who says, hey, I'm okay doing that, I don't think the WNBA should fight it either.
0: Yeah. Yeah. I do get it as a policy. Maybe the argument is this doesn't fit under that policy because it wasn't really a confrontation.
1: Well, this really goes exactly back to our Kimbo Slice conversation, which weirdly, Kimbo Slice has become the most popular athlete on our show.
0: Well, it's all started
1: over the last few years.
0: Bringing up bum fights.
1: What did you call it, Christian? Mutually agreed upon street combat? I can't remember exactly what it was.
2: Something along those lines.
1: But basically, the court of law in our country will not prosecute two people who fight one another in the street as long as there's like a handshake agreement. And this has to go back to the dueling days of Hamilton and Burr. Of just like,
0: I guess
1: they said it was cool. They both knew what was on the line. As long as they went to New Jersey and did it, nobody really cared. The idea that as long as it's mutual, I guess, what are we going to get mad at? Nobody else is getting hurt here. But apparently the WNBA doesn't want that either.
0: Whenever people say, and like histrionics is a thing, but whenever people say like, oh, the world is the craziest it's ever been, or we're as divided as we've ever been, and all this, it is absolutely hyperbole. Because if you want to think about that for a second, the sitting vice president,
1: right,
0: shot a founding father to death.
1: J.D. Vance and Nancy Pelosi aren't like, fine, Don, pistols.
0: Somebody
1: one
0: ends
1: of
0: up
1: us
0: dead?
1: Is dying. No, this is not the craziest the world's
0: no,
1: been.
0: No, it's really not.
1: It's the most coverage it's ever gotten.
0: By the way, do you know the rest of Burr's story too? That he like fled the country and tried to start a rebellion, like tried to start a civil war before the 100 years before the Civil War.
1: Actually, my favorite storyline from the Hamilton play is that this ruined Aaron Burr's life too.
0: Oh, big time.
1: Nobody won here. This was a disaster. It's kind of what the Odyssey's about, actually. It's kind of like there's a real toll to conquest. Aaron Burr, I mean, he didn't pay the price. He didn't go to prison for killing a person, but he paid a heavy price. He did not get off scot-free for murdering Alexander Hamilton. Right. This is not the craziest it's ever been.
0: No, it's by a long shot.
1: I'm not saying it's not nuts. I'm not saying every day isn't wild, but correct.
0: But anybody who says, well, this is the most crazy the country's ever position they've ever been in, it's not.
1: Wrong.
0: Incorrect.
1: Wrong.
2: You know, Kimbo Slice only lost one street fight ever, and it was to a Boston police officer.
0: Oh, I don't even care.
1: What was his record?
2: I don't have the
1: total. It's made up. The number's fake.
2: That's the stat. I don't know.
1: 99-1.
2: His only loss ever in a street fight was to Sean Gannon, a Boston police officer.
1: What's Sean doing now?
2: Probably still
0: 10 to 20.
1: Slow police in the streets. Yeah, 10 to 20.
0: So to bring this back to the WNBA, maybe the lesson I'm taking from all this is, if you're getting the attention for the point, maybe side the policy a little bit, but also stop Caitlin Clark from getting stabbed in the eyeball with a fingernail.
1: First and foremost.
0: First and foremost, stop the stabbing, and then we can
1: Don't worry about Sophie Cunningham pointing at people.
0: And you know what? Get better officials. I'll admit it. I'm not absorbing, to use our word, every single WNBA game played. But the ones I do watch are really horribly officiated. Caitlin Clark aside. I don't know how you fix that. Pay them more, I guess,
1: pay or more.
0: Find better ones.
1: Yeah, pay them more.
0: But it really is a problem in that particular league. Like to another sport, Major League Soccer. Officiating is a huge problem. It's so bad.
1: Yeah, it's really bad.
0: In Major League Soccer. It really hurts the product. That is true with the WNBA as well. It's true with Summer League. My Atlanta. Maybe I should give actual referees more credit than I do because you see what happens when it's so bad.
1: Well, in capitalism, the carrot is the money. So you will get better so you can get the money, the carrot. You are actually going to try and work hard to get there. Yeah, if the WNBA officials aren't making any money, no one's going to try that hard to get good at it to get that job.
0: Oh, no. I kind of agree and disagree. I think the problem is not that they're not trying hard enough. I think the problem is they're incompetent. And the only reason that somebody better than them doesn't have the job is because they didn't apply in the first place because the salary sucks.
1: That's exactly what I'm saying. Right. That's the carrot.
0: I'm not saying the current ones need to try harder. I'm saying the current ones
1: absolutely
0: need
1: right.
0: to be on the unemployment, unemployment
1: right.
0: line, and the replacement ones need to be compensated so somebody would actually want the job.
1: No, women's basketball in our country, the WNBA and college basketball is about to explode. It's about to go bananas because some of these women are making so much money now, especially in college, that the carrot has never been juicier. You know, the desire to go out there and make $2 million in NIL, which is more than a lot of WNBA players ever made in their life for a decade-long career, is now available to you. And once people realize, hey, that's a very sustainable way to live and actually it's accessible – people will jump up to get there. That is actually going to work. But until the officials feel like, hey, I can make a living doing this as a full-time job, there's not going to be any desire to actually start working to become a WNBA official. You're right. And then if they don't get that straightened out, you're not going to have a very good league because they will let whoever stab Caitlin Clark every time she steps on the floor. And then she's not going to be on the court.
0: I wonder how many games per year these officials do. They make $1,500 per contest. 22 if you're a veteran. WNBA season is shorter.
1: Yeah, what is it, 35 games?
0: So, I mean, we really are talking about people making like $40,000 a year.
1: 44 regular season games. So, yeah, you might be making $60,000.
0: Might be.
1: Yeah, it might be. But yeah, that's not going to motivate a lot of people.
0: No, what capable professional, forget referee for a second, are taking jobs that are making
1: very
0: rarely a year.
1: Right. When you're talking about I'm the top of my profession.
0: Yeah. Am I going to go ref WNBA or am I going to go be an accountant? You know, like
1: sure.
0: capable, smart people.
1: Yeah.
0: I'm going to pick accounting, even though it's
1: right.
0: mind-numbing.
1: But I'll make $18,000 more entry level.
0: Entry level, right.
1: Yeah. Versus I worked forever, busted my butt through whatever, NJCAA. As an official to get to the WNBA, and my reward is
0: right
1: 30 games making $1,500
0: but,
1: a night.
0: Yeah, I don't want to give them more money to make the current idiots try harder. I want the current idiots to be
1: replaced,
0: pursue new careers in the custodial arts, and then actually hire some people that are capable of putting their pants on in the morning.
1: I think that's a real chicken or the egg scenario that the WNBA and every league probably has to look at. How do we get better officials? Pay them more. Well, if we pay them more, the bozos we have now are never leaving.
0: Are never going to leave. Yeah, no, you got to figure out a way to do a complete change.
1: You need a Caitlin Clark who out of nowhere was just like, I'm just going to be great and I'm not going to make the money off of it. And then maybe if I'm good enough, the money will come on the very back end. But really, probably it's going to benefit the people behind me more than it benefited me. You know, the players now in the NBA, average players, are making way more in NBA salaries than Michael ever made. And Michael made a ton of money in the NBA, but really, really mediocre players now are going to have more NBA salaries than Michael Jordan made throughout his career.
0: I want to say Michael's peak earning was in, I think it was right around 30.
1: Right. He had a couple of weird years
0: yeah.
1: in the late 90s, and then I don't know what he made with the Wizards. But, yeah, his last couple of years, he got some huge salaries from the Bulls. Absolutely. But he probably made less than $120 million in his career as an NBA player. Like, Kyle Kuzma's going to double that.
0: All right, I've got it. You want to take a stab at it? The most per year Michael made. And it was during the 97-98 season with the Bulls.
1: $23
0: million. 33.
1: Oh, 33. So he got a real payday.
0: Because it was bananas for the day.
1: Absolutely.
0: And
1: yeah.
0: Here it was somewhat controversial because Karl Malone then started clamoring about how he wanted a Michael Jordan-like contract.
1: Yeah.
0: Which I don't think he quite got there. But no. Carl was, I think, in the 20s mm-hmm. in his pinnacle. But yeah, 33 back then was...
1: unfathomable.
0: Yeah. And it was because Scotty didn't make any.
1: And now Zach LaVine, I think, makes more than $33
0: million. I think he does.
1: Yeah.
0: Can you imagine?
1: Right.
2: Walker Kessler.
0: Walker.
1: Yeah, Walker. He's just making Walker Kessler money.
0: Silly.
1: Yeah. But somebody does have to step up to play. And again, nobody's... feels bad for Michael Jordan. Michael's a billionaire several times over, I believe, at this point in his career. But somebody does kind of have to want to get there without the money being the carrot. The greatness has to be the carrot for some people, and now we got to figure out which WNBA ref wants the carrot of greatness, being that's the greatest WNBA referee who's ever lived.
0: By the way, an NBA referee makes like $500,000 to $750,000.
1: Yeah, they do pretty well.
0: Every year.
1: It's a full-time job. It's a real thing.
0: Overpaid.
1: Sure.
0: Pay them less and make the WNBA a more attractive position.
1: Okay.
0: Whatever Kane Fitzgerald is making, it's too much.
1: That's fair.
0: Or who's the notorious one that hates Chris Paul? Oh, yeah, Scott Foster.
1: Scott Foster.
0: If he's making $10 an hour, it's too much.
1: It's too much.
0: He's dreadful.
1: A lot of them are.
0: And then they pretend, not to go off on a side rant, but then they pretend to go, we evaluate these refs in every second that they're on the floor, and these guys truly are the best ever. And you see those, you know, these notorious names that are just awful. They're like, they're in the top tier and doing all these playoff games. Are you really evaluating every minute they're on the floor?
1: Like Victor Wembanyama going full Zaza against the Knicks and being like, didn't see it. Don't know what to tell you. The 7'9" man who we're watching everything, defending the ball, sliding his foot under, which they don't miss ever in the regular season. Happens in the playoffs. Nobody saw it.
0: Don't know what you're talking about, bro.
1: What are you talking about? Yeah.
0: All right. We'll have more Jake and Ben coming up next. 97.5, the KSL Sports Zone.
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0: 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Can I ask you this? Speaking of Jelly Roll, did you see that he is, getting a divorce?
1: I did.
0: From his longtime wife, mm-hmm. who waited for him while he was in prison. Mm-hmm. If your wife waits for you while you're in prison, does that mean you automatically can't get a divorce? Or you can't leave her anyway?
1: Mm.
0: You know what I mean?
1: It's an important question.
0: She can leave you, but I don't know if you can leave her. Like a similar discussion. Remember when Lance Armstrong left his wife who was with him through all the cancer stuff? And then left her for the country singer.
1: Mm-hmm.
0: Like, I think he should be obligated in some way to be married for the rest of his life. If she waits for you in prison, as long as she wants the relationship, I think you're obliged to be in.
1: How long was he in jail?
0: I don't know. We'll have to look.
1: Because I do think that matters.
0: So, yeah, if it's a weekend, whatever.
1: Yeah, right. You've got a public intoxication ticket. And had to go spend the night in the drunk tank. That's one thing.
0: Jelly Roll spent a combined total of about a decade in and out of jail and prison from his teenage years through his mid-20s.
1: So here's where I'm going to side with Jelly Roll, and it's the only time you're ever going to hear me say that in my life. She married a guy who was in and out,
0: in and out of jail.
1: She chose that lifestyle. You can't be surprised when the guy who's in and out of jail, starting at the time he's a teen, and amasses a decade in prison over the period of time since before you met him through the time you got married, that like, oh, maybe consistency is not what our marriage is based on.
0: Uh-huh.
1: It's not the foundation of our marriage. I'm not going to blame Jelly Roll for that. That might be Bunny XO's problem also. Not exclusively her problem. But also, if you choose to go by the name Bunny XO and you marry a man named Jelly Roll.
0: Well, I don't think that was his given.
1: And then you don't make it. No one's going to be like, wow, I can't believe the couple Jelly Roll and Bunny XO didn't die happily together.
0: Okay. I'm just asking conceptually. I figure if she's going to wait for you while you're in prison, that deserves an extra level of loyalty.
1: I think that's.
2: Well, who initiated the split up?
1: And did she have any role in him ending up in prison?
0: Oh, what? You think she dined him out or something?
1: No, I don't know. Maybe it was a Bonnie and Clyde situation. I don't know.
0: Hmm.
1: They did die happily, not happily together, but together.
0: Yeah, happily, I don't know. Getting gunned down usually doesn't put you in a good mood.
1: It's not really the best ending.
0: No, that's rough.
1: Christian, you've seen Bonnie and Clyde?
2: Yeah.
1: You have
0: the
1: seen
0: movie?
1: That.
2: I think so.
0: With Warren Beatty?
2: I think. It sounds familiar. Well, I know the story.
1: Bank robbers, yeah.
0: Yeah, but it's a pretty iconic movie.
1: I've seen the car. You've probably seen the car.
0: Where is it?
1: I think it was at the Met for a while.
0: Was it?
1: Mm-hmm.
0: Sounds to me like that's something that would be at the Imperial Palace, even though it's no more. Did you ever see the car collection at the Imperial Palace?
1: Oh, this is even more up your alley. It's at Buffalo Bills Resort and Casino in Prim, Nevada.
0: Yeah, I know where Buffalo Bills is.
1: Now I'm starting to think maybe I haven't seen it.
2: That's on the way from Vegas to California,
1: right? Yeah. Which actually makes me wonder if that's why my parents would have stopped somewhere to be like, we're going to go see the car. To get you guys out of this car because you're killing us.
0: At one point, Buffalo Bills had the steepest roller coaster in the world, but I don't know
1: if that's still the case.
0: If that's still...
2: Cannibal was.
1: I mean, the Cannibal goes upside down.
0: Well,
1: right?
0: I mean, it's not steepest. Inverted. It's like longest drop or something like that.
3: Like that?
0: But yeah, the Imperial Palace had a crazy car collection for a while.
1: Appropriate to take your kids to see Bonnie and Clyde's car?
0: Yeah, it's history.
1: Okay.
0: Elvis's car is at the Country Music Hall of
1: Fame.
0: But
1: he didn't get shot
0: cool.
1: to death in it.
0: No.
1: Like if they put Elvis's toilet that he died on, be like, look, it's the throne where the king died. I'm not sure you're taking your kids to that.
0: His car was pretty crazy though for like a 70s car, had a TV in it and stuff. That Elvis lived the dream, man.
1: Kind of. didn't live very long.
0: I'd go to. I'd love to go to Graceland. I've never been there.
1: Uh-huh. But that's cool.
0: Is it still? It still is. It's on the like top five of the U.S. most visited tourist attractions.
1: Is it?
0: I think so.
1: It's probably one of the only reasons to go to Memphis anymore.
0: I'd go to Sun Records.
1: Yeah.
0: Which I hear is just a teeny building. Kind of disappointing how small it is.
1: I believe it. Yeah, not everything was, you know, top tier back then.
0: No, and they didn't have a lot of money.
1: Yeah.
0: Even though they
1: discovered...
0: That's
1: kind of the story, right?
0: All of that talent.
1: That's kind of why it's a story.
0: Yeah, they discovered him and made him famous, and then they all signed with RCA or whatever.
1: No one wants to go visit Virgin Records.
0: No.
1: Yeah, it's a conglomerate. Yeah. It's enormous. Nobody cares. But yes, five of the most important musicians of all time... Going to this one studio at one time is very cool. This one record company.
0: Yeah, the Million Dollar Quartet.
1: Yeah, it's a cool story.
0: It is a cool story. That's a good musical.
1: Yeah.
0: I think we talk probably more musicals than any other sports show out there, I would guess.
1: Mm-hmm. We didn't even talk about Cats, and I went and saw it when I was in New York.
0: You did?
1: Well, I saw a thing called Jellicle Ball, which is kind of like Cats.
0: Isn't it the sequel or something?
1: No, it's if Cats was reimagined as a drag show. I had never seen Cats in the first place either, so it was... A lot of foreign concepts being thrown at me. It was interesting.
0: I have never seen Cats, and I've got to admit, Cats is last on my desire to see of musicals.
1: So I saw the play, and then I went home and I watched the Taylor Swift animated version, like in the apartment right after, because this was the day after the draft. The play is just cats coming in and introducing themselves, which actually kind of makes sense as a drag show. But like, it's not a thing. There's no... story arc. You don't start one spot and end in the other and be like, wow, I'm glad they wrapped that up. It's just a bunch of cats being like, I'm a cat at night. And you're like, okay, what's the thing? And there's no thing. It's just cats telling you what their name is and they do a little number and then they split. It's really weird. I can't believe it ran for as long as it did.
0: I can't believe that's what you picked.
1: Well, you think it was up to me?
0: I guess not. No, probably. I've seen one Broadway play, and it was Les Mis.
1: Oh.
0: A play on Broadway, and it was Les Mis, and it was the last month of its run on Broadway.
1: Hmm.
0: So I was glad I got in there.
1: Yeah.
0: Because I had never seen it before, and I intentionally never saw the movie. And then when it came up, hey, what do you want to see? I said, Les Mis. It was amazing. But Cats, no, that was not on my list.
1: Yeah.
0: And I've heard that Taylor Swift Cats thing is just dreadful.
1: Yeah, it's atrocious.
0: And I'm a Taylor Swift fan. Oh, I bet Christian has been forced to sit through it.
2: No, that just clicked in my mind, though. The other day I was wondering why she has stopped acting. And I think that's the reason why. I think that is probably her last acting credit.
0: It got so panned that she wasn't here for the embarrassment.
2: Yeah.
0: She gets clowned a lot for her dancing, and she still does that.
1: Mm-hmm. She was in one of those Valentine's Day movies, whatever it was called. Remember they did Valentine's Day and New Year's Eve, those movies which like takes place in one night and it has these five different stories and they all converge at some point. Taylor was in one of those. It was not good either.
0: Some people just don't have it.
1: Some people don't
0: Speaking
1: have it.
0: Speaking of Elvis, terrific actor.
1: I don't know if I've seen an Elvis movie.
0: I've seen the Hawaii one, whatever that is. Not a tremendous actor.
1: Yeah, no. I believe it.
0: Maybe that is a What You Got Wednesday.
1: Worst actors?
0: No. Musicians turned actors. Okay. Have we done that?
1: I don't know.
0: Or musician performance in a movie.
1: We can do that.
0: Because there are some good ones.
1: Of course.
0: But there's some really bad ones, too. All right. Well, put that on the list. Stay tuned. We'll get to more coming up next. Will the wait ever be over? We can talk about that.
1: Do the Jazz need to fix their center issue? I think that's an interesting question.
0: Well, how fixed is the Bosnian beak?
1: You think that's the answer alone?
0: Does the fixed nose, does he dial his game back to like 8 years ago?
1: Was that what it was holding him back?
0: Yeah. How much was the
1: Maybe
0: beak?
1: Maybe he's better than he'll ever be. That's what he can finally breathe.
0: Yeah, that's what I'm saying. I mean, how much was that really holding him back? All right, we'll get into that and more. Stay tuned. 97.5 The KSL Sports Zone.
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0: 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Thank you for making us part of your day. 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We appreciate everyone doing so. Ben, we continue to await for LeBron. Mm-hmm. Rich Paul was, now was he, this was Christian from his own podcast, correct? Which I still think it's so stupid of an agent has a podcast. Would that annoy you if you had an agent who's supposed to be behind the scenes and is trying to be a celebrity?
1: Somebody who was supposed to be negotiating my contracts also was trying to do their own thing?
0: Do you remember when Suge Knight, what award show was it? It might have been the BET Awards. But anyway, he went up there and he called out Puffy. He said the producer doesn't need to be in the videos taking up all the attention. And it was his kind of shot at mm-hmm. the East Coast, because that's not what the executive or producer is supposed to be doing. It's supposed to more be about the artist
1: yeah.
0: as opposed to that person sucking up all the attention. Wouldn't you say the same thing about an agent? If you were his client, wouldn't you be like, what are you doing on a podcast, dude? This isn't about you. Go get my... Sprite deal.
1: It's a difficult thing that does happen in radio when a program director also has their own show. Inevitably, you're going to try and protect your own show, but you're also the program director who has to take care of all the other shows. It's hard to do. You did both.
0: I did.
1: And I'm sure you have a more intimate understanding of the difficulties or why it's possible. But yes, if your agent wants to get out there and says, well, I'm going to turn myself into a star, you're probably thinking, what? I thought you were representing me. That's why I'm giving you 10% or whatever of all the money
0: yeah.
1: I make.
0: Yeah, you have enough time to record a podcast? I don't think so,
1: dude. Would you find more work for me?
0: Come on. In all honesty. But whatever. He has his own podcast. Here is, let's play a clip from that. Rich Paul talking about no rush on the LeBron decision.
2: None of these people know anything. Nobody knows nothing. And I say that respectfully because we haven't made it to where anybody knows anything. I think it's important for people to understand we're not making this about attention and a spectacle. It's not about a decision or anything like that. He has a choice to make. He has a business choice to make.
3: Like that?
2: We're not going to sit here and decide or allow someone else to decide when he makes that decision or that choice. It's a business choice that he's making. And I think as an athlete, why is it that an athlete has to rush his choice? From a business perspective, you are making a choice between jobs, high level jobs, and you have the, and you've earned the right. You're a big time executive. That's with an unbelievable, arguably the best resume in the history of your job. Who's rushing you?
1: Okay.
2: Nobody.
1: There is some natural irony of trying to pretend like you're not familiar with the attention you bring to the world when, by just being this man's agent, you're famous enough to date Adele, have a podcast of your own, go on ESPN anytime you want, and be a household name.
4: Hello.
1: There's obvious irony there.
0: Mm-hmm.
1: Rich Paul, don't say you're not doing this for attention. You exist based on the attention generated by LeBron existing.
0: Mm-hmm.
1: That's how famous LeBron is. So while that may not be, at least you're saying, your top priority right now is garnering as much attention as possible, you recognize you've built this attention machine. Rich Paul, you've done it as well as anybody. You've benefited more than anybody. Truthfully, maybe more than anybody off of LeBron's ability to create attention or draw attention. You are a uber famous wealthy person, speaking of Rich Paul, because of this exact side effect of who LeBron is. So the idea that you would think, well, that has nothing to do with what's going on right now is it's not ignorant, it's not naive, it's, what's the word I'm looking for, not ill-intended, but it's obviously false.
0: Well, my response would be, one, that's not how the NBA works. The NBA, I mean, he has a time period on which he needs to make a decision because the season is going to eventually start. And he's not currently under contract. And it's not like he's got a zillion options. It's not. Plus, he's also an old man. Mm-hmm. So if you're trying to hire the CEO of, I don't know, give me a CEO of Disney. Mm-hmm. He's currently in a job and he can wait as long as he wants because he's currently employed.
1: Correct.
0: And the other people are the ones who want him. That's not the situation that LeBron's in. And again, if the comparison to the business world, also, if you're trying to hire a CEO that has earned everything and established everything and they can earn the right to take as much time as they want, that CEO is also on top of their game. They will be the most valuable commodity to this new company that's trying to hire them. LeBron James is no longer at the top of his game. He is no longer LeBron James, the first team All-NBA player.
1: Right.
0: You and I can argue about how good he still is. Not my point.
1: Right.
0: He is no longer.
1: We're not arguing, is he the best player in the game?
0: No. And I remember, I don't know how many U.S. coaches it was ago, but it was the U.S. coach that didn't put Landon Donovan on the World Cup team, mm-hmm. and he clowned Kobe Bryant's last contract with the Lakers and said, why would you give that much money to a player that's not worth that much? Mm-hmm. And he said Americans worry too much about rewarding legacy mm-hmm. and not think about, well, how are you trying to win?
1: Right.
0: You know?
1: Yeah.
0: Like, LeBron isn't that anymore. From a game standpoint.
1: Jurgen Klinsmann, by the way.
0: Yeah, thank you. Yeah, that's exactly who it was that said that. You know, he's not that anymore. And then to his point about how nobody knows anything. Yes, we do, because you are leaking stuff about this every single day. Uh-huh. Now, what you're not leaking is the fact that there's not a great market for LeBron James. You're trying to leak into existence teams that actually want him, and that's just not true. I mean, it makes it seem like, oh, he's going to be patient because he's choosing any team in the league. That's not the case.
1: That's not the case either, no.
0: I mean, arguably, he has four spots that he could sign a vet minimum deal that he's considering, right? Golden State, Philadelphia, Cleveland, and Miami. Mm-hmm. And outside of Cleveland, we have really no confirmed interest in LeBron. Like, Steve Kerr has kind of hinted at it in a joking way, and Draymond Green mm-hmm. played golf with him. None of that means anything. You know?
1: Mm-hmm.
0: So it's totally this low weight is absolutely about attention. 100%. Why? I don't understand why he has a podcast, let alone why he is saying that.
1: One of the other things that Rich Paul said there was that this guy, LeBron, has the greatest resume in the history of this sport ever. He's also the most equipped person ever to make this decision and make it easily without needing to painfully bend over backwards. He knows more about the sport than anybody else currently playing.
0: Yeah.
1: He's been in the sport longer than anyone else currently playing. He's picking between two teams he's already played for in his career that generally, not entirely, but generally have the same ownership or front office as the ones he played for. Like, there's not a lot of weighing your options. You've talked about how a company came to you and asked you to be the program director. Now, they also told you it was like Vietnam.
0: Yeah,
1: which
0: they
1: is
0: did.
1: Insane. But at that point in your life, what were you, 35 years old maybe?
0: No, not even that old. I was
1: 33 years old.
0: Yeah, somewhere in there.
1: You were trying to determine what the future of your life was going to look like, and the decision you made there was going to play a big role in that. You needing to take a weekend, 2 weeks, a little while to actually kind of sleep on it, talk to your wife, make the decision, all makes a lot of sense. It's not where LeBron is anymore. Because if that company were to come up to you now, you're in your early 40s, you've been doing this for 20-plus years.
0: Mid-40s now.
1: You know Rough. What to say no to.
0: Uh-huh.
1: You know what you're not looking for. That was harder when you were 30 years old or whatever. LeBron is at this age now where he's in his 40s. The end is nigh. He's seen all of this.
0: Uh-huh.
1: He doesn't need to, like, sit and weigh the options. There are only two or three options. They all present mostly the same thing. Do you want the cute story of finishing in Cleveland, where you started, your hometown? Do you want to go back to Miami and play with Giannis and maybe actually have a chance to win a championship? Or do you want to start something totally new in Minnesota or Denver or go play with the old guys in Golden State? It's like, okay, we'll throw Minnesota and Denver out. You're not going to go chase a title there. maybe Golden State, whatever, but it's, again, it's a bunch of old guys. You never played there before. It doesn't really make a lot of sense. Philly is a little too ring chasey. So it's Miami or it's Cleveland. You've played for both of those teams. You know Pat Riley. You know the owner in Cleveland. You know the fan base. The only reason you're doing this is because you like that every day it's a storyline.
0: That Ken Perkins is on ESPN.
1: That Ken Perkins is on ESPN still talking about you.
0: Mm-hmm. Do you think, let me ask you this, do you think he's secretly still waiting by the phone for the Lakers to call?
1: Maybe someone will clear contract.
0: Have you ever had that friend that got broken up with and is just waiting by the phone for her to call? Like, hey, dude, do you want to, you know, like, let's go out on the town. Maybe you'll meet somebody new. I don't want to meet anybody.
1: Not ready. Yeah.
0: Not ready.
1: Yeah.
0: The phone's going to ring any moment.
1: Do you think LeBron's
0: sitting there waiting for the
1: Dave
0: Lakers
1: McMenamin to call him? I heard the Lakers want you back.
0: They changed their mind.
1: Yeah.
0: They couldn't get Jonathan Kuminga, so now they're going to sign you again.
1: The fact that the Lakers did, and I don't even mean this in a mean way. This is the Jurgen Klinsmann way. They just turned their back on him. They said, oh, no, thank you. We don't want you anymore. Like, we know what you are more than anyone currently in the NBA. We know what you are. We are ready to move forward without LeBron James, and it's going to be good for us. That's a sign of how little power he actually has.
0: And he can't let it go.
1: And he can't let it go. So,
0: yeah, Luka has way more power with the Lakers, the franchise that he wants to be with, than he does. And you know what? It must have been awkward to sit around for an entire year knowing that.
1: Yeah, lame duck. Lame duck LeBron.
0: He knew that they had no interest in being in the LeBron business anymore. They really should have traded him.
1: I think he had a no-trade clause.
0: I'm sure he did.
1: Yeah. I think he was one of the few people, if maybe the only person who had one. So.
0: Well, after the old maid had to waive his. Remember that?
1: Mm-hmm.
0: The Bradley Beal had one he had to waive to get out of Washington.
1: Right. And then it followed him to Phoenix.
0: What a ridiculous contract.
1: Yeah, LeBron's got to be debating, do I want to have the romantic, cute story ending in Cleveland but not compete for a title, or I guess go to Miami and maybe compete for a title?
0: You think Miami is closer to a title than Cleveland?
1: I think if Giannis is actually healthy with Bam Adebayo and LeBron, and you'd get some hangers-on that would gladly go and be veterans and sign there, guys that are probably willing to wait a little bit to sign minimum contracts with the right team, you could get out of the East.
0: Can any of them shoot? Because that's the problem.
1: It's the only thing you need. Giannis doesn't. LeBron doesn't. And Bam doesn't. So, yeah, that's got to be what you're looking for. And no, it's like Nick Richards, who's a center. So,
0: see, I think that roster's pretty flawed.
1: Yeah, they're pretty flawed, for sure.
0: I don't know how. Where, I mean, Spo's a great coach, so maybe if anybody can figure it out, it's probably him. But I don't know. But I don't think Cleveland's going anywhere either.
1: I don't think LeBron is signing with a champion, is the truth.
0: So that Last Dance thing's going to really suck.
1: Yeah, the Last Dance was great because the drama, even though we all knew how it ended,
0: it culminated with a title.
1: Culminated with a title. One of the most memorable titles in NBA history, unfortunately for Jazz fans.
0: No, this is going to culminate with LeBron throwing his entire team under the bus because they got ousted in the second round.
1: Yeah, six games of playoff basketball.
0: The final chapter of the doc is going to be about
1: LeBron's hamstring hurt.
0: The rest of these guys
1: played 49 games in the final year of his career.
0: Donovan Mitchell didn't hog the ball so much, giving it to LeBron, then Cleveland would have had another title, but alas.
1: Yeah. Trying to set this up to be the perfect ending, not going to work.
0: I wouldn't think so.
1: Which is why I think he probably ends up in Cleveland. Because at the very end, at worst case scenario, even if they only play six games in the playoffs or make it to the second round, he can say, but man, did I end where I started. And isn't that nice?
0: So manufactured.
1: I'm a bigger man who is willing to go back to the small city to play, the small franchise to end my career because my heart never left Cleveland.
0: The only place I've ever been where people are grateful for my presence. Even though I've treated them so badly over the years, they're still just dying to be in my presence.
1: Yep.
0: Meanwhile, the Lakers turn their back on him. I still don't think he ends up in Miami because I don't. Pat Riley was pretty bent when he left the first time.
1: Pat was on, whose podcast was he on? He was talking to somebody. Might have been ESPN or Mad Dog or somebody who I can't remember who he was talking to. But he said, you know, I'm not calling Rich Paul every day to check up on LeBron. And he's playing it off like, I have such mutual respect now for LeBron that that's, I'm going to let this guy make an adult decision as a man. This is not courting him when he was 26 years old or whatever it is when he made the decision. No, the difference is that LeBron's not worth courting every day. That's the actual difference. He's getting the vet minimum or a little bit more, and he's not going to single-handedly win you a title.
0: You know why he should pick Cleveland? In all honesty, because he can dominate that locker room.
1: Mm-hmm.
0: He can't dominate the Miami locker room. He cannot outshine Giannis. He can outshine Donovan Mitchell and James Harden.
1: Mm-hmm.
0: He can't outshine Giannis. Or Spo, for that
1: matter. That's the other part of it. He can't outshine Spo. He can dominate Kenny Atkinson.
0: Yep. And he can dominate Donovan Mitchell.
1: But
0: and
1: Spo, Pat Riley,
0: and Giannis.
1: Giannis, maybe even Bam.
0: It's not gonna be about him at all.
1: Yep.
0: He's gonna pick Cleveland.
1: That's why he's gonna go to Cleveland. I think you're right.
0: Yep. Kenny. Terrible coach. How did they not fire him?
1: I don't know.
0: I feel so hoodwinked by him because I actually thought he was a good coach. But to watch a team lay down like the Cavs did mm-hmm. in the playoffs.
1: As bad as we've seen.
0: Disgusting.
1: Yep. So LeBron goes there because then he's the puppet master.
0: Imagine when he sees how fat James Harden is. I can't get over those pictures I saw the other day.
1: My favorite player now in the NBA.
0: He's the guy from high school that you don't see for 10 years, and then you see him at a reunion or something. You're like, whoa.
1: Whoa.
0: Whoa.
1: Big James.
0: Hey, guy. Hey, how's it going? You've been hungry.
1: Don't say that to anybody at your high school reunion. You've been hungry.
0: You've been hungry the last 10 years, huh? Can I get you something now? You need an hors d'oeuvre or something?
1: Christian, you get to go to your 10-year high school anniversary?
3: I probably will.
1: Okay.
3: Unless I'm busy. I don't know. I might be busy.
0: I really enjoyed my 10-year reunion. I really did not enjoy my 20.
1: Okay, I didn't go to 10. I went to 20 and I enjoyed 20.
0: Did you?
1: Yeah.
0: I did not.
1: Yeah.
0: But 10 was a blast. I have several funny stories about my 10-year anniversary.
1: Did you tell anyone it looked like they'd been eating a lot? You'd been hungry?
0: No.
1: Oh, okay.
0: No.
1: Probably a good move.
0: No, I did not. But it is funny when a group of people that are kind of more in the, 10 years after high school, you get more into the lockdown. A lot of people are married, mm-hmm. life kind of cools off mm-hmm. for a lot of people. And then they get the excuse to kind of cut loose with the old crew.
1: Mm-hmm.
0: Pretty funny to see where that journey took people.
1: At 10 years?
0: Uh-huh.
1: Okay.
0: 20 was... I don't know. I'll tell you what I did not like about my 20-year, because 10-year wasn't this way.
1: Because I would think 20 would be great. You had a couple of kids. 20, got a good job. Wife's got a great job.
0: 20 years, all the old like high school cliques and stuff randomly resurfaced, and it was just a reminder like, oh, I don't miss this that much.
1: Yeah. Okay.
0: Does that make any sense?
1: Yeah, it makes sense.
0: All right.
1: I'm surprised that lasted at 20 years, but...
0: Maybe I'm out of the ordinary.
1: Sure.
0: 10, I didn't really care. I was too busy, like, having a good time.
1: Yeah.
0: 20 year was like, this is... I'm over this.
1: Yeah.
0: You got it. And then 25, I didn't go.
1: Oh, is that when they do 25?
0: I think they did a 25. Yeah, I didn't go.
1: It's too often.
0: Too close?
1: Yeah.
0: All right. More next. 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
4: And now, a look at traffic from the KSL Traffic Center.
5: It's getting slow in several spots of southbound I-15 in Salt Lake County from Murray to Bluffdale, with the slowest stretch approaching the south interchange. Meanwhile, southbound 15 still slow in Utah County as well from Lehigh's Main Street exit down into Linden. 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

0: Jacob Ben, 97.5, the KSL Sports Zone. Jake Scott, Ben Anderson. It is Tuesday. So that means you want to do a little Hot Take Tuesday?
1: Sure.
0: You want to lead us off, Ben? You usually hit us with a curveball. Let's set a good tone for Hot Take Tuesday.
1: Good tone. This is based off of my own recent medical episode. You can unfriend somebody on Facebook the second they die. And then you can, that listeners, if you're following me on Twitter, if I perish, the next brain abscess takes me out, you don't need to keep following me on Twitter out of some level of guilt of like, well, he used to say stuff about the Jazz that I liked or didn't like.
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1: sometimes
2: up with this after looking through your contacts list yesterday?
1: No, this one's actually been sitting because I actually am friends with some people on Facebook that are no longer with us, and I'm debating on how guilty I should feel if I unfriend them.
2: So you still haven't even followed your own rule.
1: That's why it's a hot take.
2: Okay. Yeah. Well, off air, you were going through your contacts list yesterday, and you're like, oh, yeah, this person's
1: not alive anymore.
2: Yeah.
1: Yeah. There's a couple of those, sadly.
0: I don't know if I have the attention span to do that.
1: To do what?
0: Well, I don't know, to go in and unfriend anybody.
1: Right. That's where most of it comes from, a general laziness.
2: It's pretty dark to be like, oh, they passed away, time to go unfollow them immediately. Like, first thought? Or you're just saying, like, next time you happen to see their...
1: If Twitter suggests a Ben post, and I'm

0: gone, don't feel guilty about unfollowing me. I won't be feeling bad about it either. So you don't need to. Go ahead. You green light it. And I should take my own advice.
1: Okay.
0: Is that all right?
1: I don't know if I have an opinion.
0: Like, Christian, there used to be a thing in the world called a phone book. And the white pages, it listed everybody's phone number. But did you actually have to pay to get in it or pay
1: no.
0: to get out of it? It
1: the
0: was
1: white pages?
0: Kind of a public service.
1: Yeah.
0: You had to pay to be in the yellow pages because it was advertising.
1: Right.
0: But as soon as you die, they take you out of the white pages because the census doesn't have you anymore. They pulled you out. They didn't feel guilty about it. I think you can take the white pages approach to me on social media, Facebook. This is my closest friends. I mean, if you want to follow Instagram, like I remember the cool old photos of Ben. But like, I'm not posting anything new on Twitter. You can unfollow me. Is that all right?
1: Sure.
0: Okay.
1: Yeah.
0: Thank you.
1: Christian, hot take?
2: Yeah. Completely different direction here.
0: Huh.
2: Mine, I'll go sports related. This has to do with the World Cup. I actually don't think that if the United States focused all of their best athletes on soccer, I don't think they'd be a soccer superpower. I really, there's no reason to believe that other than just saying, oh, we have good athletes, you know? You look at the countries that were just in the World Cup final, like think of Argentina and Spain. Those guys have always been good at soccer. There's no reason to think the United States would dethrone them simply because LeBron James is playing soccer and not basketball. I don't know.
1: I totally disagree.
0: Okay.
1: And absolutely, it's a numbers game.
2: What do you mean?
1: The population of the United States compared with the population of Argentina, right?
2: Okay, why does India not have the best soccer team?
1: Hold on. It has to do with other things, but if our children grew up as soccer was the number one priority for every athlete, and that was the infrastructure, much like it is in Argentina. Mathematically speaking, our team would be far superior, which is true in pretty much any sport. If downhill skiing were the United States' number one priority, well, Norway or whatever team, country it is that dominates skiing would never win another medal. But in Norway, Ben, what do they all grow up doing?
0: Skiing. Skating. Skiing.
1: And so they dominate the Winter Olympics. Are we shocked?
0: Mm-hmm.
1: So I would say, Christian, it's also not just a population debate. It's also an infrastructure debate. And here's where maybe you have a point. If the interest in infrastructure in soccer were the same, but yet Michael Vick played soccer and wasn't developed in the proper way, then maybe I would agree with you. But if soccer were a priority in this country, then there's no way.
0: With
1: our population, resources, all those sorts of things, that I could come along with that take.
2: I don't know. I think we have plenty of good athletes that end up as soccer players.
1: Have you ever seen an Argentinian ski the Super G in the Winter Olympics?
2: No.
1: I have.
2: I don't watch skiing.
1: I've seen it. And guess what?
0: Slow.
1: It's ugly. Slow, right. Nothing. Slow would indicate they made it to the bottom of the course, which absolutely was not the case. You don't realize when you're watching the Super G on TV that a lot of these countries that really don't have skiing infrastructure but still have athletes that qualify.
0: Uh-huh.
1: Yeah.
0: The speed with which you finished only gets talked about because you
1: finished. Right.
0: The guy who doesn't finish the race, no one says, but did he go fast at least?
1: You know, we're on the bottom of the course, and there's one final hump. So you have to watch the screen, and then you get to see the very bottom of it, at least where we were at Snow Basin. And do you know how many people either slid over that last hump or didn't make it to the last hump to begin with? It's way more than you would think.
0: Yeah, I believe it.
1: Because nobody cares about skiing in Argentina. They don't have the resources, and their athletes are playing soccer, not skiing.
0: Mm-hmm.
2: Basketball is the most watched and followed team sport in China. And they are by no means a superpower in basketball.
0: There are actual demographic issues here where you look at average height by country.
2: Sure.
0: Which has to do with the history of genetics, the history of food available in certain countries, and it's why the NBA, as they have decided to spread the league out as much as possible, the first place they went was not NBA South Korea. They decided, let's build NBA Africa.
1: Right.
0: They went to NBA Africa because historically or currently some of the tallest countries in the world come from the continent of Africa. And they thought, let's go there. There is height and we think there's a huge population and we can probably create better basketball players than you would in these shorter countries.
1: Now, to your point, Christian, or bringing up an example, people that say, what if LeBron James played soccer? I totally agree. LeBron probably would have been a super crappy soccer player because being 6'8 and 260 doesn't necessarily benefit you in soccer like it does in basketball. I would say the examples are more like, what if Gary Payton played soccer? What if Michael Vick played soccer? What if Barry Sanders played soccer? What if these just unbelievable athletes that have more of a soccer build decided to work on their soccer skills for their entire life instead of whatever? But do I think that Kevin Durant would have been a good soccer player? No, I absolutely do not. But some of these other dudes that are just uberly incredible athletes that have more of a soccer type build, like Gary Payton. 6'4", what, Ben, would you say, like 195 pounds?
0: Mm-hmm.
1: Imagine putting that dude as your forward. Can run like the dang wind.
0: Right.
1: I mean, if he grew up honing his soccer skills at the level that they do in Argentina, dude, come on. That's more the example.
2: So I guess, I don't know, do other countries just not have good athletes? Like, does the United States just have naturally good athletes, is what you're saying?
1: Well, some are better. Well, I was arguing the numbers that just so many people live here. There are bound to be more athletes.
0: We also have such an ease of life that we can put our kids in sports.
1: Right.
0: You can spend your entire weekend not working. And also, your kids don't have jobs, which is not the luxury that a lot of places have.
2: That is true.
0: You know what the tallest country is? This surprised me. The Beaks.
1: Oh, Bosnia?
0: Bosnia and Herzegovina.
1: Wow.
0: Average male height, 5'11 and a half.
1: How about that?
0: Big dudes.
1: All right, Ben, I have a hot... I don't know, is this hot takey? If you have... if you're having a good time and you're maybe...
0: If his fans are rocking.
1: No. If you're partying, if you're at the club and you're indulging and you're having a good time and you're enjoying music, live music in particular, and you have the impulse to grab the mic, I don't care who you are, you can't do it. You got to fight that impulse. If you've had a little too much,
0: not a hot take, is the only problem.
1: Well, maybe. It depends on... Okay, let me tell you why I'm bringing
0: it. Yeah, I'd love to hear it, because I also have an anecdote to follow.
1: We talked about the story involving Travis Scott and being in a fight at the bar, at a club or a bar, and the police having to get involved.
0: Jordan Clarkson was there, yeah.
1: So Jordan Clarkson's role in everything might have been not exactly what we thought.
0: Okay.
1: The Jordan Clarkson's initial role was played off as he was a bystander trying to break it up.
0: Uh-huh.
1: Maybe not. According to Page Six, they were at the club and some other details, have emerged. And I'm fast forwarding a little bit. I'll read here from the report. Some sources tell us Clarkson accidentally started a confrontation with Scott by rambling slightly incoherently on the mic. Some tell us Scott was trying to protect Clarkson from other would-be assailants, and yet other sources say that Scott and Clarkson were each involved in their own dramas that just happened to reach a boil at the same moment and get them both booted. Mm. The report goes on. Either way, everyone seems to agree that Clarkson had got on stage with the evening's performer, 50 Cent, and things got a bit weird. One source tells us, quote, Clarkson was going crazy. He got on the stage, took the mic. He was all over the room. Another tells us that Clarkson was talking smack about someone from the stage, though it was unclear who the insults were directed at. Quote, Clarkson was trying to show love. He was saying, 50 is my family, and we've been running things, says another source. But then we hear he was talking S generically, but we don't know who to who.
0: Toward, yeah.
1: he was clearly dissing someone or dissing a group of people.
0: Well,
1: a fourth source, hold on, tells us Clarkson was confused, that Clarkson confused the audience when he gave an awkward speech about Biggie and Tupac. He was doing East Coast, West Coast. It went from talking S to Biggie. We're told some others at the party, which blah, blah, blah. Serena Williams, a bunch of other people there. So anyway, yeah. So Jordan Clarkson got drunk, grabbed the mic, and either started insulting people or started something that may or may not have resulted in a fight with Travis Scott.
0: Rare L for my guy Jordan Clarkson.
1: But I'm saying you're an NBA champion. You're kind of a big deal. You're liquored up. You probably can get up there and grab the mic. You just probably should.
0: This is my fear, and I know he was invited to do it, but last week we played Bear Bachmeier and Tiger playing guitar at something, getting up on the mic. The reason they're up on the mic is not because they're great guitar players and singers. They're up on the mic because one of them's the quarterback at BYU and one of them's a receiver. Does that entitle you to the microphone? There's a lot of people who play guitar and sing. Doesn't mean they're any good at it, nor do I necessarily think, as nice as it would be for Bear Bachmeier and Tiger Bachmeier to go to the old folks' home and serenade the elderly as a community service, I don't know if it means you have to get on the mic anywhere you get. Jordan Clarkson might be my favorite basketball player of all time. I don't need him on the mic, especially if 50 Cent and Travis Scott are there, who actually are pretty interesting when they're on the microphone. It's what they are really good at. The same way I don't need to see Drake costume himself in full head-to-toe Kentucky garb and get in the layup line and try and make layups. I don't need to see Drake pretend to play basketball before a Kentucky game.
1: I honestly don't think your comparison is apt. I don't disagree, but Clarkson didn't try to rap anything. He just grabbed the mic and started insulting people.
0: Don't
1: That's a different thing. He's not trying to be 50 Cent. He's just being an idiot. Or I don't know. You can't just don't jump on the mic and start shouting insults. Like,
0: generally,
1: it's just not a good idea.
0: Don't grab the mic.
1: That's my hot take. Don't grab the mic. Just don't fight that instinct and continue having a good time.
0: In my business, which also happens to be your business, that should be the golden rule. Don't grab the mic.
1: Just don't.
0: Not pretending that you and I have some superpower, but what we do probably isn't exactly what it looks like we do. And Jordan, in whatever his status was here, blurred that line of what the person up there was doing versus what he thought he was going to be able to do was not the same thing. So don't grab the mic, Jordan.
2: So my main worry is, what's the relationship like now between Jordan Clarkson and Travis Scott? That's my biggest worry about this whole story.
0: I'm sure it's fine.
1: Oh, I'm sure.
2: I hope they're okay.
1: He probably just gave a hungover I'm sorry dude call the next day.
0: Yeah, probably sent him a text and just said, my bad.
2: Okay.
0: I won't do that anymore.
1: Overdid it a little bit. Shouldn't have grabbed the mic and started insulting people. That was probably a bad idea.
0: So I got married in December. And my wife and I, the night, we didn't have like a big reception or anything. We just eloped and we went out and had dinner. And then we stopped by Keys on Main, which is a dueling piano bar.
1: Yeah, it's a fun bar.
0: It's a fun bar. When you go to Keys on Main, what are you going to do there?
1: Listen.
0: Listen to two people play dueling pianos. You're not there to watch the 22-year-old girl who decides, I'm going to get up on stage and start dancing seductively to the two piano players up there. And that's exactly what a girl tried to do while we were at Keys on Main, and they had to throw her out. Yeah. And she tried to get my wife to come up on stage and join her. My wife is in her 30s. It's not going to happen. But 22-year-old girl at Keys on Main for the first time can't be doing it. Jordan Clarkson can't be doing it either.
1: After six Appletinis, you might think it's a good idea to stand up on the stage
0: Never
1: and dance.
0: Idea.
1: It's not. You got to fight that urge.
0: Recognize
1: I don't know what,
0: why you're there.
1: I don't know what that urge is.
0: You're
1: but you
0: there to
1: fight
0: see
1: it.
0: The dueling pianos, or I'm there to see 50 Cent
1: yeah.
0: do It's Your Birthday, or whatever. I'm not there to see Jordan Clarkson become an insult comic or a 22-year-old in low-cut jeans dance on the stage.
1: I'd want to know what he was angry about.
0: Jordan?
1: Yeah. Because you know it was something trivial.
0: Trivial.
1: Like
0: that
1: dude.
0: George should be happy for the rest of his life.
1: That dude bumped into me or something like that.
0: Damn with you.
1: You ever bumped into someone at the bar and they way overreacted?
0: Mm-hmm.
1: Me too. Sorry, dude, it's crowded.
0: So I try not to be that person.
1: No.
0: Yeah.
1: All right. Audio Vault coming up next. I am eager to hear Ben's reaction to today's Audio Vault because it's from the world of Hollywood.
0: Okay.
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3: And now, a look at traffic from the KSL Traffic Center.
2: Getting busy on northbound I-15, rounding the point of the mountain, in part thanks to a disabled vehicle off to the left lane at the 146 South exit in Bluffdale. Past that, you've got your usual northbound delays heading into downtown Salt Lake, starting around 2100 South. At UTA, we move your early mornings, your long days, and your big plans. We move purpose. We move you. 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With your KSL traffic update, I'm Christian Esparza here on 97.5, the KSL Sports Zone.
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0: Jake and Ben, 97.5, the KSL Sports Zone. Jake Scott, Ben Anderson. It's time for the Audio Vault, the best sound of the day. And I'm eager to get your opinion on this because you like Hollywood and you follow entertainment like I do, even mm-hmm. though we do it in different ways. Do you like the Yellowstone universe? Have you watched any of those shows?
1: So I took an interest in Taylor Sheridan because he wrote Hell or High Water.
0: Great movie.
1: Which is a great movie, and my sister-in-law worked on it. So he kind of came into my bubble. My awareness, not my bubble. He didn't come into my life. But I became aware of him. But I have not followed him since. But I kind of have this like, oh, that's interesting. I know who that person is. Because he did, yes, Yellowstone 18.
0: Yeah, and then the years leading into Yellowstone. It's all in that same.
1: Tulsa King's, your movie.
0: Which I've been watching.
1: Yeah.
0: And Sylvester Stallone's impossibly not receding hairline.
1: That's great.
0: It looks terrific. It looks like he's 16. It's pretty amazing. We had the Movie Zone on our station for a long time. I don't know if you remember that show. Shout out to my guy, Austin. And when Yellowstone was initially produced, it was produced here, and they used a studio in Park City. So those guys got like a heads up on it. They went to the premiere and all this stuff. So I decided to support the local economy. I had seen Hell or High Water, but I was going to watch Yellowstone. So my wife and I watched it for the first 3 or 4 years, but then we fell off and we decided we were going to get back, try different shows or whatever. We didn't catch up on Yellowstone, but we started Dutton Ranch. Mm-hmm. And we watched Dutton Ranch, which is the spinoff involving Rip and Beth, if you're familiar with the show. Anyway, I thought it was pretty good.
1: Okay.
0: But Ed Harris is in it and he kind of has a love story with Annette Bening, which is kind of funny.
1: Okay.
0: But Annette Bening still looks good for.
1: And she's kind of the star of it.
0: No, Rip and Beth are definitely the stars.
1: Do we know who plays those two people?
0: She's kind of, I don't know their names off the top of my head.
1: You're not talking about Rip Torn.
0: No, Rip is the name of
1: the character.
0: And he and Beth were really the best two characters on Yellowstone.
1: Okay.
0: That's why we picked this particular spinoff. But Ed Harris is in it, and he plays a vet who's in love with Annette Bening, and Annette Bening's kind of the bad guy. So Ed Harris was stopped, Ben, on the red carpet somewhere. So he was asked by a journalist at some sort of event about his experience filming Dutton Ranch. Now, this is a couple minutes long, but bear with it, because I do think the end is the best part. All right, here we go.
2: Midway through the first season, he get me the f*** out of here to tell you.
3: Why is that?
2: Because I didn't feel I was being used. I felt a little bit misled.
3: Okay.
2: Prior to signing on for it, I was talked quite a bit about what the season was and what my character was going to do, that I was one of the four main characters. That wasn't really the case.
3: So did you go to them and say, hey, we got to change things up?
2: I said I'm feeling underused and inconsequential. And they kind of went, oh.
3: So have you filmed season two yet or no?
2: No. We're stuck till February. Okay. And I'm being told that my character will have a little bit more to do.
3: Okay.
2: Just was a little frustrating, to tell you the truth.
3: Yeah.
2: You know, when I watched it, I watched the season, and it's fine. And I thought it was pretty good, and I felt fine about what I did in it. And it seemed like I was relatively important to the story.
3: Right.
2: But the doing of it did not feel that way.
3: You wanted to do more.
2: But the thing that really pissed me off, to tell you the truth, the first episode, I think it was the second, one of the things they told me before I signed on, hey, you get to sing in the bar. So there's this scene in there. Gal's playing up there. I'm talking to Kelly at the bar, and Cole comes in. And she says, okay, Everett, come on, it's your turn. I walk up to the mic, and they cut it. They cut the song out. I'm going to f*** you people.
3: Wait, hold on. Wait, so you were going to sing?
2: No, I did. They didn't show it. They said it was too up for the dark ending of that episode.
4: That, to me, was reason enough to say, I'm voiding my contract.
3: Honestly.
4: I don't know how much you're going to print in there.
3: Oh, no. You gave me enough.
0: They cut my number.
1: They cut my big number. Yeah.
0: Isn't that like what Miss Piggy complains about on The Muppets?
1: Let's see, Ed Harris.
0: You can't cut my big number. It's so funny. He's bitter about it, right? And he called his agent, said, get me out of here. And then he even says, like, oh, and then I watched it, and it was pretty good. And I like my character. But let me tell you this. They cut my number. I had a big number, and they cut it.
1: Ed Harris is 75 years old, has been a part of some of the biggest and best movies of our lifetime. I think he won an Oscar for Pollock.
0: Yeah, he did.
1: He's in Apollo 13, which it's hard to even like.
0: He's in the Truman Show. He's great.
1: Relay how big Apollo 13 was when it came out. Like biggest director, one of the biggest directors of the time, biggest star of the time, and Tom Hanks, huge movie. He's doing late career spin-off TV. And he's mad that, A, he doesn't have top billing, and not only does he not have top billing, but clearly he butchered this song. Clearly he did not reach the levels they hoped Ed Harris could reach singing in the bar, because everybody would love to have Ed Harris singing in a bar in a show to end an episode or whatever. And clearly it was a disaster, and they realized if this ever makes it to light, no one's ever going to watch the show again. Ed doesn't get it. Ed doesn't realize that he doesn't have his fastball anymore, or maybe never had that fastball. But that's tough.
0: I just can't believe how cliche it is.
1: Oh, it's
0: you're the most accomplished actor, one of the dozen most accomplished actors on the planet.
1: Right.
0: How dare they cut my number? I'm Ed Harris. Get my agent
1: Don't
0: on the phone.
1: Don't they know who I am?
0: Don't they know? I won an Oscar for Pollock. If I want to sing a number in a dang show, it's going to make the cut.
1: So dark. It is so dark. Ed Harris saying, I thought I was going to be one of the top four billed people on Dutton?
0: Dutton Ranch.
1: Dutton Ranch, a spinoff in a universe of 15 different TV shows now. Mad that they cut his big number. Ugh. I'm going to think about this. Is going to haunt me
0: so
1: for the
0: funny.
1: Rest of my life. I hope you realize it.
0: Because so
1: the
0: funny.
1: Next time I feel like, oh, I should fight for myself a little bit, I should make sure that, like, you know, you don't want to give up all of your career to somebody else. You want to make sure that you still are proving your value. I'm only going to hear Ed Harris saying they cut my big number from Dutton Ranch, and I'm Ed Harris now.
0: I like that he even said the show turned out pretty good and he wasn't unhappy with his character. And you're like, why is this guy so mad then? Then you find out it's because they cut his number, dude. I had a big number. I was up there. I was singing. I had a guitar.
1: So dark.
0: They cut it? How dare they? How dare they?
5: Well, imagine all the work, all the prep. You know, he's like, today's a big day. I'm filming my musical scene. I've been practicing this song for weeks, making sure my pitch is just right. Never saw the light of day.
0: Never
1: Here's
0: saw the
1: problem,
0: light of day.
1: Christian, here's what you don't realize, and here's maybe what our listeners don't realize. Now, you and I know psychopaths from this business. There are psychos. Ed Harris wrote a song, a crappy song. He brought his own guitar to set. It was his idea to record this at the end of the episode.
0: It had to be.
1: The writers / producers just said, like, just let him do the number. Just let him shoot it, and we'll get out of here, and it's never going to be on the air. But just, he's 75 years old. He's kind of curmudgeonly now. Just like, just do it. And he did it, and he still complained about it. That's what actually happened here. Because I know this person. I've seen this person. You cut my number. You cut my article. You cut my podcast. You cut my tweet. Whatever it is. The number is the stand-in for whatever value you thought you still had that made you special. This is...
0: Yeah, but I feel like... Okay,
1: This hurt to listen to.
0: Okay, here's my example. Booner. Legend. Been on the radio since the 80s? Do you think Booner gives one god dang about his airtime with Locke? Do you think Booner, you know, he just does his thing. Do you think he's timing how much he's talking?
1: David says, we'll come back and get to our final thoughts. And the producer, Jamil, has a heart out and doesn't get to Booner's last thought. Booner doesn't throw his headset down and storm out of the arena.
0: How dare they?
1: I can't believe they didn't get to my final
0: yeah,
1: shot.
0: Yeah, exactly right.
1: Correct.
0: You think Booner cares at all?
1: Booner says, no. The hotel's still paid for? Cool.
0: All right.
1: I know where I'm going.
0: That should be Ed Harris at this point in his career, no?
1: You would hope so.
0: Like the check's cashed, Ed?
1: Yeah, right. Ed, you're doing nothing.
0: Right.
1: Annette Bening's doing all the heavy lifting here. And you're mad that you thought you were going to be a bigger star on Dutton Ranch. Streaming only.
0: You know an underrated movie? The American President. Speaking of Annette Bening. Isn't that what it's called?
1: The one with Klein?
0: Kevin is. No, that's Dave.
1: Oh, that's Michael Douglas.
0: It's Michael Douglas.
1: Where Michael Douglas is going out on dates?
0: Uh-huh.
1: Yeah.
0: He's a bachelor who's the president.
1: Yeah, it's a good movie.
0: Yeah, it is. Yeah. Underrated movie.
1: Yeah, and Annette Bening's good. You're right. Good call. Christian, after you watch Almost Famous, American President.
0: Christian has no idea who Annette Bening is.
1: He might not know who Michael Douglas is.
0: Who's Michael Douglas, Christian?
5: Ant-Man.
1: No.
0: Yes, he's in Ant-Man.
1: He's in Ant-Man?
0: Yeah,
1: is he?
0: He is. Okay. Uh-huh. And I've only seen like two Marvel movies, and that happens to be one of them. He is in Ant-Man.
1: Okay.
0: Who's Annette Bening?
5: Couldn't tell you.
1: Oh, yeah. Man.
0: She's charming.
1: She's awesome, yeah.
0: That she's
5: good. I didn't even know Ed Harris coming into this. I thought it was just some grumpy old guy.
0: Are you serious?
5: Yeah.
0: Okay, Almost Famous is first, but Pollock should actually be on the list. Pollock is a really good movie. And he was a really tortured artist.
1: Mm-hmm. I mean, Truman Show. He's good in Truman Show.
0: We should do Ed Harris movies.
1: Okay, I'm happy to do Ed Harris movies.
0: Can we get to 10? I'm sure we could.
1: Yeah, we can.
0: They cut my number, dude. And he couldn't wait to tell this reporter, this bozo reporter.
1: That was the thing. So the saddest part about this clip, I know we are so over.
0: It's worth it.
1: There's like 30 seconds left in this clip. And the reporter like sees Annette Bening or whoever it is coming down the red carpet. And it's like, thanks, Ed.
0: Thanks,
1: you hear him. He says, thanks, Ed. And Ed's like, no, hold on a minute. I got more to say. You're the first person who's listened to something Ed Harris has had to say in months and then continues off with his diatribe complaining about the producers of Dutton Ranch. This is one of the darkest clips you've ever played on this show.
0: Thank you?
1: Yeah. That was...
0: Shout out to Ed.
1: Yeah, it was painful.
0: All right, more next. We'll get to Live at 5. Ben wants to talk a little jazz. We'll sink our teeth into it straight ahead. 97.5, the KSL Sports Zone.
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2: 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So there's this scene in there. Gal's playing up there. I'm talking to Kelly at the bar, and Cole comes in and says, okay, Everett, come on, it's your turn. I walk up to the mic, and they cut it. They cut the song out.
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0: Oh, man. Jake and Ben, 97.5, the KSL Sports Zone. Jake Scott, Ben Anderson. I don't know how we got on the topic off the air of talking about return missionaries, but that really is a crapshoot where you could go anywhere in the world. That's got to be, I wonder if that, there's got
1: to
0: be a.
1: Did we get to that?
0: I don't know.
2: we were talking about Penny Marshall.
0: Oh, yeah, Penny Marshall and Rosie O'Donnell. And then somehow it came to the, and this is the thing. You know, I had, I went to high school around here. I had a bunch of friends who went on LDS missions, right? And they either came back, depending on where they went, you could not even know, and you could go to their homecoming and tell exactly where they went based upon their body composition. They either came back 30 pounds heavier.
1: Yeah.
0: Or
1: 30 pounds lighter.
0: 30 pounds lighter. It was never in between. But if they went to the middle of nowhere, Argentina, they came back 30 pounds lighter. Mm-hmm. But if they went to
1: Wisconsin,
0: they came back 30 pounds heavier. But then it evolved into what I wonder what that feeling would be like. No wonder people are so excited to open their mission call, because you could be going.
1: Yeah, absolutely.
0: Anywhere in the world. Your experience over the next 2 years is totally determined by the lift of that. Flap.
1: True. Is Truman back there? Did he serve on a mission? No. All right. Dump that.
0: I always think of my buddy Jan Jorgensen. Do you know where Jan went on his mission?
1: Where'd Jan go?
0: Boise.
1: Oh.
0: So Jan's from Helper, and he went to Boise.
1: The big city.
0: Could you? And by the way, Jan said his experience was great. Sure. And you know, like most missionaries I know come back and talk about how great it is, regardless of where they went. Jan's no different. But opening the flap and pulling out Boise, you'd have to fake excitement, right?
1: Bolivia? No, Boise. Boise. Not Bolivia.
0: You'd have to be like, ah, yeah.
1: It's not a B.O.
0: Boise.
2: Boise, to your point, though, you know you're going to eat good.
0: Yeah.
2: You know you're going to be taken care of.
0: In Boise, you're gonna not miss a meal. That is for sure.
2: Basically, all you have to do.
0: All right. It is live at 5, by the way. A little late today. Which is brought to you, as always, by our friends at Trajan Wealth. 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Yeah, I didn't have a whole lot of return missionaries in my life that came back the same size and build.
1: No one does. Yeah, you go one or the other. You go up or you go down, but you don't come back the same.
0: No. Okay, Ben, the biggest story of the day today comes from the hockey world, where the Utah Mammoth have extended John Marino to a new eight-year contract to stay with the Utah Mammoth. Want to tease that John was on the show earlier today, and if you didn't have a chance to catch that interview, you can go online to kslsports.com. Looking into John, I had no idea he was a Harvard guy. That's pretty cool. I asked, why am I forgetting, Jaden Craig, the TCU quarterback, if he was happy he no longer had to pay tuition. And he was like, yeah, haha, I kind of didn't think about that.
1: Yeah.
0: Kind of funny that those guys, to go to Harvard, you not only are a student athlete, but you actually have to pay. And we'll switch to the Jazz here, Ben. But that is the biggest story of the day, and that's a big deal for the Mammoths. You and I kind of broke down their offseason and the direction, and I think it's a productive one. No major overhaul. You invest in players you like and then tinker around the edges.
1: My guess is Bill and Chris Armstrong just kind of have total control over the situation. You never have total control. You know, you're always risking paying a guy too early, paying a guy too much, not paying a guy enough, or losing him, whatever. So there's always the risk there. I am curious how this offseason may have affected their decision with John Marino. So John Marino wasn't going to become a free agent until next year. This is an early extension.
0: Right.
1: Did what happened with Barrett Hayton, where he became a restricted free agent and went and signed with New Jersey, and then the Mammoth had to wait and match a deal, which was it's kind of a poison pill contract, what happened with Barrett Hayton. In the NHL, and specifically how they formatted this contract for Barrett, or for Hayton, I should say, when you sign a one-year deal, the Mammoth can't really, even though it sounds like they can now, you can't trade him for a year. So he gets a no-trade clause, essentially, if you match a contract. And then he becomes an automatic, unrestricted free agent next year. Now, you could have let him walk, and you would have gotten a second-round pick, But remember, Barrett Hayton was like the number 5 overall pick not that long ago. It was a really tough situation that the Mammoth found themselves in for. They ultimately matched Barrett Hayton. I think they can negotiate a new contract with him starting in January, but it was like a difficult decision. It was a weird decision. I kind of wonder if between that and with Kevin Stenlin, who also clearly tested the market before returning, I wonder if they said, let's not do this with John Marino. Let's just get this deal done. Let's make sure he's a part of the team going forward. Let's not continue to find ourselves in these types of conversations every summer. And I'm curious because for the most part, where this team has been, it's just kind of been like, add to the party, send out more invites, make trades for better players. Now it's like, who's sticking around? How are you keeping these guys? Who's worth paying? I bet you that's a different conversation than where they were 2 years ago when the team was just moving up here.
0: By the way, 6.75 per.
1: AAV?
0: Per, yeah.
1: That's pretty good. That's great. No, John Marino was very productive. I thought was even better in the playoffs. Had the best year of his career. 29 years old. May never be top-line defenseman, but very productive. So, really good.
0: Can't wait to see his video where he explains how $6.75 million a year is not very much.
3: Yeah, well, notice how it wasn't any hockey players doing that.
0: No. Yeah, no. That's true.
1: No, it's mostly...
0: Mostly basketball
1: players. Mostly basketball players complaining about not getting enough money. I suspect anybody who goes to Harvard, regardless of what professional sport they play, knows how to maximize their money. Whether it's...
0: Oh, I bet that's not true.
1: You think some of those guys still blow through their money?
0: Oh.
1: The Harvard dudes?
0: Absolutely.
1: How many Harvard NBA players
0: How many Harvard Wall Street people do you think they have snorted through a fortune?
1: You're probably right. It's harder to be... I mean, I guess it's not impossible. There are people who have had that issue in the NBA as well.
0: Or the high-paced law game in New York that's full of Harvard grads that have absolutely snorted their way through fortunes.
1: You might be able to name one NBA player who went to Harvard. You definitely couldn't name two.
0: Well, it was Jeremy Lin.
1: Jeremy Lin. That's the one you will be able to name.
0: I don't know the other.
1: Yeah, then nobody does. Saul Marishan? Drafted in 1947.
0: But yeah, Jeremy Lin could still blow through that fortune. Going to Harvard doesn't mean anything.
1: No, you're right. You hope he'd invest it well and be smart with it. But maybe not.
0: No guarantee anyway.
1: No, sure.
0: But he's probably got a pretty good head on his shoulders to get into Harvard in the first place.
1: You would think so.
0: Yeah.
1: Yeah. And John Marino the same way. So hopefully with this $54 million contract he just signed, he knows how to make this last the rest of his life. And yes, is not complaining about not making enough money.
0: Yet.
1: Sorry, Sebastian Telfair.
0: Yeah, it was him who was complaining that $1 million a year wasn't enough to live on, right?
1: Yeah.
0: $1 million, like, net, not gross.
1: You know, the stupidest part of that argument, and it gets kind of trailed over into this week, but luckily it's done, was people said, they expect you to have this money last the rest of your life. Who said that? Because that part of your career ends when you're 29 years old? No one thinks you're going to work again, ever? Why does anyone think that?
0: Yeah.
1: Why did you think you were never going to have to work again after the age of 29? Lots of people make a lot of money early in their life and still have to go get other jobs. Who thought that? Why was that your assumption that you would never have to work again? I was reading the story about Vin Baker. Have you followed it all, kind of Vin Baker being in the news?
0: No.
1: So Vin Baker, first of all, only NBA player ever to come from Hartford, the school of Hartford.
0: Dude, he was awesome for a hot second.
1: His first 4 years in the NBA – he was unreal.
0: Yeah.
1: He made, I think, 2 All-NBA teams. He made 4 All-Star teams. He was awesome. You're right. Totally awesome. Developed a horrendous drinking problem. Truly drank himself out of the NBA. And, like, saved his life by going and working at Starbucks. Like, just was like, I've got to go become a barista. Not I bought a Starbucks. Not that. I went and got a job at Starbucks. So I had to close it at 11 and be back in the morning at 4 or 5 morning. To open it, and it made me realize, like, this is what work ethic is. This is as much money as I made and blew in my life. Actually having this job is going to save my life. That made me really appreciate A, Vin Baker, and more so despise the idea of I wasn't supposed to have to work after having my NBA career. If you were smart, you probably didn't have to. But no one ever told you you never had to work again. That's not what your contract says.
0: But that's the dream.
1: But that is the dream, and I get the dream. I get the dream. I get that. But then you better plan accordingly.
0: You better.
1: But you can't have both.
0: Yeah.
1: You can't have all the money that you're spending and then also have it later. So anyways, shout out Vin Baker. But yeah, John Marino gets the big contract. 29 years old, 8-year deal. Considering he's probably a second line defenseman, I suspect you're going to see him in Utah for a long time.
0: Said he's not even going to take a vacation.
1: I hope he does.
0: Because I asked him, I said, are you going to do something special for yourself? And he said, no.
1: Probably not.
0: I don't know if I believe that.
1: I'm sure he owns a beach house already.
0: I don't know. $6.75 million a year isn't that much.
1: AAV? No, it's not.
0: No.
1: Let's see. How much can I find his career earnings? Harder to find. NHL's sports reference page is harder to find than basketball. Hey, I can't find his career earnings. Anyways, good for John Marino.
0: Yeah, and he was great on the show. Make sure and...
1: $23.8 million. So he... more than doubled. I mean, his next contract will double his career earnings to this point. It's going to be just fine.
0: Yeah, then Uncle Sam takes 40, and then your uncle swindles the next 15 from you.
1: I hope that's not the case for John.
0: Pay the agent 10. No, I hope not. Hopefully making right decisions out there. And yes, that is a lot of money. All right, we'll have more next. We'll get to Ben's thoughts. We're going to talk about the Jazz and the center position. Stay tuned. 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
4: And now, a look at traffic from the KSL Traffic Center.
3: Got big delays northbound I-15 heading out of Davis County. That starts in Sunset and goes past Roy up to Riverdale Road. Another freeway has traffic stopped altogether. Eastbound on I-80, a crash approaching Wanship has closed the freeway for now. At UTA, we move your early mornings, your long days, and your big plans. We move purpose. We move you. 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With your KSL traffic update, I'm Christian Esparza here on 97.5, the KSL Sports Zone.
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0: Dig him in. Want to remind you to join Scotty G and the coach coming up on Thursday from 10 to 2 at Tim Daly Mazda in Sandy, 10785 South Auto Mall Drive. Go and see those guys. Ben, we talked about the Magic Vegas predicting wizard earlier in the show, setting the Jazz over-under wins line at, what was it, Christian?
1: 35 and a half.
0: And you and I both think, even though we find the line very silly, but if you absolutely have to wager, or if I were to wager, I suppose, then I would absolutely take the over.
1: Mm-hmm.
0: But the counter-argument to that would probably be the center position, no?
1: Correct. That's a big part of it, and that the rest of the NBA might be trying a little bit more. So are we going to have five teams that win in the teens like we have for the last several seasons, or does that number jump up to 24, 25, and all of a sudden, if that's the case, or 28, 29, is it harder to get to 35 than we think? Are we still looking at 35 as easily attainable as it was for the last five or six seasons under the now previous lottery system? And my answer is, I don't know. I again, as I've said, the closer I get to this, the more I recognize a lot of my preconceived notions. I'm better off if I challenge them and just don't assume that I know, because it doesn't actually help me that much to pretend I know.
0: Okay, well, what way are you leaning then?
1: I think the Jazz are going to win more than 35 games.
0: No, no, no. I mean, on a sense that the new tanking rules will, I mean, which way? That they will make it more difficult to win 35 games?
1: I think it's going to make it more difficult to win 35 games.
0: Okay. Here's my pushback. To your point, I don't know either. But my pushback would be, I bet you no fewer games are actually thrown this year. It's who's throwing the games. So the argument would be there are fewer situations where a team is motivated to lose.
1: Mm-hmm.
0: And I would say I don't think that's true. I actually think the same amount of games will be thrown in the NBA. It's just going to change who throws them. So if you look at last year and look at all the teams that were tanking and count up how many games were intentionally lost. Because that's what we're talking about, right?
1: Right.
0: I bet you the number will end up being the same. Except for at the end of the year, teams will be scrambling, yes, to be over the 20-win mark or whatever. But teams that are at the 30-win mark or 35-win mark are going to start booting games to not be, to not lose their draft pick, in a sense. So it's going to be at different times of the season.

0: different teams are going to still be intentionally losing games. It's not just going to be automatically the three teams at the bottom.
1: There will still be teams tanking. Whose tanking is different?
0: Is different.
1: I think that's completely fair. And I will tell you, I don't know how that affects a 35-game win projection versus last year. I would have bet my house. I don't gamble on sports, but I would have bet my house the Jazz were going to win more than 18 games. Because that was it was so hard for them 2 years ago to only win 17 games, and they were naturally going to be better, even after Walker Kessler got hurt. It was obvious the Jazz were going to win that many games. Neither here nor there. That's not necessarily what I'm kind of curious about with the Jazz conversation right now, which is going on, which is I've got a lot of Jazz fans who listen to the Jazz podcast that I do, and we talked about it a little bit yesterday with Daniel Gafford, and, you know, is he available, is he not available, should the Jazz go get it? What question we didn't ask is, do the Jazz have the assets to go get Daniel Gafford? Of course they do.
0: Yes.
1: Jazz have a million draft picks. They've got young players. If they wanted to go get Daniel Gafford, they would just go get Daniel Gafford, assuming he's actually available. Fine. Then the question is, if he's available and the Jazz don't, why? It's not because they think Jackson Hayes is a better player or Mo Bamba is a better player. So then I get to my next question. I just kind of continue to pull at the thread, and I do wonder, while I think the Jazz want to make the playoffs this year, and they really have no motivation for not making the playoffs this year because their draft pick goes to the Memphis Grizzlies in the Jaren Jackson Jr. trade, how motivated are the Jazz actually going to feel to maximize the win total of this roster using all the assets available to them to get there? And my guess is it's actually not as high as fans would think.
0: No, because they don't have to do anything.
1: Because they don't have to do anything. No. Exactly right.
0: They don't. I mean, they don't even have to make the playoffs.
1: No, they don't have to do anything. They truly don't have to do anything. In fact, the worst case scenario for the Jazz is not as bad as we thought it even could have been 3 months ago, because the NBA determined that even if the Jazz win the lottery and that pick goes to Memphis, it can be no better than the sixth overall pick, because the Jazz are the only team in the NBA who's had a top five pick in back-to-back seasons, and now they don't let you have a top five pick in back-to-back-to-back seasons, so it automatically falls to six. So even worst-case scenario for the Jazz is the sixth pick going to Memphis in a bad draft. It's probably not that big of a deal. So then, yeah, my question is, how dedicated are the Jazz to improving the center spot? How dedicated are the Jazz to maximizing what this roster is in front of them?
0: No, the truth is they are dedicated to it. But that doesn't mean they have to do anything about it right now.
1: Sure.
0: But no, not one person in that building, if you went up to them and said, hey, is the Bosnian Beak your answer at center? Not one of them is going to say yes.
1: Right. Or Jackson Hayes. Or
0: any of that. No, they're not. Yeah. So yes, they do need to address the problem, for sure. Do they need to address it right now?
1: I don't think so.
0: Absolutely not. No. Why would they?
1: No. And I wonder if there is a disconnect between Jazz fans and the Jazz themselves, of people not recognizing that patience, which is a hallmark and maybe a double-edged sword of Danny Ainge, and I don't know if it applies to Austin Ainge and Justin Zanuck, who now run the Utah Jazz, with Danny as the CEO, is that patience a positive, a negative, a net zero? I honestly don't know. And I don't know how it's going to affect what they do with this center position, because I thought they were going to re-sign Walker. And I think they thought they were going to re-sign Walker. And then they saw the number and they thought, oh, no, we could be more patient than that. That doesn't bother us that much. So, again, what I had assumed and kind of what I had been told did not end up being true. So I the reason I just bring it up is I don't know what direction the Jazz are going to go with the center position. I'm totally with you. The answer is not on the roster today, but I don't know when they decide they have to fix it.
0: Well, when you feel like you have to fix it right away, that's how the Phoenix Suns end up with the Bosnian Beak in the first place.
1: Correct.
0: Which turned out to be a mistake. They had to make two trades just to move off them.
1: Or how the Lakers pay four first-round draft picks and $32 million for a non-All-Star center.
0: If they felt that sense of urgency, Walker would still be on the team.
1: Mm-hmm.
0: Because they would have just matched whatever
1: very
0: the Lakers
1: easily
0: gave them.
1: Yeah.
0: They obviously don't feel that urgency because they made the deal that they made.
1: Yes.
0: Again, the grand bargain of that Lakers-Jazz deal was, who is going into the season without a center? The Lakers didn't think that they could. the Jazz don't feel that same urgency. So the Jazz took two first-round picks and two swaps from the Lakers because the Lakers were desperate.
1: Mm-hmm.
0: The Jazz obviously are not desperate.
1: Right.
0: Or they would have just matched whatever, and Walker Kessler would still be on the team. So I guess what is the discussion? Should they feel desperate? Because I think if you're trying to ask yourself, like, do they feel desperate to do something? The answer to that is obviously no. So that begs the question, are they in the wrong? Should they be more desperate? My answer would be no, because they still are a super young team. And they still have two more years with both Jaren and Lowry.
1: Mm-hmm.
0: So even if they wanted to keep it together, they shouldn't be in any sort of rush. What's the point?
1: I'm with you. The question is, and the point is, do you need to, quote, maximize every game you have with Lowry and Jaren together? Because there's a real world where once you pay Keontae, which is coming next summer if it doesn't happen this year, and then Ace is quickly on his heels, or Darren is quickly on his heels, assuming they become good players. By the way, they might not.
0: Mm-hmm.
1: At one point, the Jazz were looking at, how are we going to be able to pay Dante Exum and Gordon Hayward and Rodney Hood all together? And then Dante and Rodney Hood were not very good, and it wasn't a big deal. And Gordon left on his own, so you didn't have to worry about paying all three of them. In fact, you didn't really get a chance to pay any of them. But you could be looking at that world. How do you afford Jaren and Lowry and Keontae and Ace and all these players who are going to be good? Some of them are going to naturally work themselves out of the system because they're not going to live up to the expectation. But is that where the Jazz – that's the point. Did the Jazz feel some urgency to get a center – to maximize the possibilities they have right now while Lowry and Jaren are on the roster? And again, going back to the answer, I don't know if they do. Because if they did, they would give up a first-round draft pick to go get Daniel Gafford.
0: No.
1: Or they would have matched Walker Kessler.
0: Yeah, you know. You don't have to guess.
1: The answer is no.
0: The answer is no. If the answer were yes, Walker would be on the team still.
1: He would be a member of the Utah Jazz.
0: The answer is no. The question should be, is that a mistake?
1: Correct.
0: My answer would be no. Because I think Jaren Jackson and Lowry are fine players, but there's more to the long-term success of the Utah Jazz than just those two guys. And for the reasons that you point out right there. But it's no reason to make the wrong mistake. Getting back to our comparison we made last week, a couple of weeks ago, whatever it was. You know, if somebody comes up to you and offers to pay you 10 grand for your car right now, but you have to worry about how you're going to get home, you still take the deal.
1: Right.
0: And then you figure out how you're going to go home. And what you don't do is buy the next car that you see on the street. No, you
1: Correct.
0: Make do until you find the right situation for yourself.
1: But the flip side is, if you're in the middle of the desert and there's one canteen of water left, and the guy next to you says, I'll give you $4 million for that one thing of water, but you have to have the water to survive, you don't sell the water.
0: Well, that's the point, though. The Jazz aren't in the middle of the desert.
1: Clearly, they don't feel that way.
0: No, they don't.
1: But I do wonder if there are Jazz fans who are zoomed out saying, you're in the middle of the desert. We've been watching this team for 4 years wander. You're down to your last canteen. When are you going to start trying to get home? And that's what the Jazz just sold off with Walker. And I wonder if there, or I know there are fans who feel that way.
0: Well, there won't. I don't think the Jazz are in the desert.
1: I think that's totally fair. And sometimes I think my job is not to justify what the Jazz are doing or say, good job, Jazz,
0: yeah,
1: or bad job, Jazz. I really think my job is to kind of translate why the Jazz make some of the decisions they do. Be the person who says, well, the current league rules or the current league landscape suggests this, and the Jazz did this, and this is how those fit together. Not, oh, the Jazz are dumb, or oh, the Jazz are smart. I don't always think that's my job. I offer opinions, certainly, but I don't think that's always what my job is supposed to be. But so I'm curious of how do you translate what the Jazz just did to fans who are wondering what happened? And I think you're exactly right. I think the way you're explaining it is exactly right. The Jazz don't feel desperate. We're telling you why they don't feel desperate. And also, that doesn't mean I think it's necessarily the right move. It could be the wrong move. I don't know.
0: To stick with our desert thing, the idea is to have enough water to make it through the desert. You'd never want to be the person who is drinking sand because they're so thirsty that they've gone insane.
1: Uh-huh.
0: When the Suns make all their desperate moves a couple of years ago and then convince themselves that Nurk is the savior, they're just drinking sand in the desert.
1: Yes.
0: the idea is to have the resources to make it through the desert. You know what I... So don't put yourself in the position to be desperate. And the Jazz are not in the position to be desperate because, frankly, they didn't have title expectations anyway.
1: Yeah.
0: The Suns, again, back to this example, you make a trade for Kevin Durant and you spend... And Bradley Beal, and you spend all those resources trading for those players. Well, you got to drink now, dude.
1: You
0: got
1: to. Yes, you have to drink now.
0: The Jazz are not in that position. They weren't with Walker. So if you can pad your resources and put yourself in a more advantageous position with a short-term setback that may have been inevitable or may have been too painful, then you're sitting pretty. I think the Jazz would have been better with Walker Kessler. There's no doubt about it.
1: Tomorrow, the Jazz would have been better with Walker Kessler.
0: The Jazz long-term would not be have been better with Walker Kessler in a $40 million contract.
1: I think that's, if we're going back to our metaphor of being in the desert with water, the Jazz looked at Walker Kessler as the canteen and said, even with that canteen, we ain't making it out of the desert.
0: Nope.
1: So we've got to find a way to stretch these assets or this you know this water supply further. And they thought, two future firsts, two swaps, and financial freedom, it's going to get us further out of the desert. That's what they thought.
0: Because you don't want to be the guy drinking sand.
1: And they think the Lakers just bought a canteen full of sand.
0: Yep.
1: I think you're right.
0: At that price.
1: Yeah, I think you're right.
0: All right. Anyway, the Bosnian Beak will be their starter, at least it would appear. But I don't think that is a long-term solution. And you know what? I kind of like Daniel Gafford, but maybe they don't. Maybe he doesn't fit what the Jazz are looking for. And as you pointed out yesterday, the market on centers is pretty ridiculous.
1: It's a bad
0: so
1: one right
0: you're
1: now.
0: You're not going to – you'd rather spend half a season or a season with the Beak and see what comes until your ideal solution pops up or whatever.
1: The Jazz did not sign Yusuf Nurkic to a four-year, $80 million contract.
0: Mm-mm.
1: What was it, 2 years, 20, and the second one's non-guaranteed? Am I right on that?
0: That sounds right.
1: It's not a long-term commitment.
0: It is not.
1: It's not.
0: Nope. Nor is it a long-term solution if you want to look at the other thing.
1: Everything the Jazz are saying, I think, is telling you the truth. Walker wasn't worth it. Nurk's not the long-term answer. They don't have the long-term answer right now, but they feel like they have the tools to probably get there.
0: But if your question is, are they desperate to win games, the answer is no.
1: Yeah, I think that's also accurate.
0: Yeah. All right, more next. We'll get to some voicemails coming up straight ahead. Jake and Ben, 97.5 DKSL Sports Zone.
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4: 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Anything you gleaned that maybe surprised you or took note of from those days?
5: 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But, like, when I talk to some of the middle class and even lower middle class teams, like, there were some coaches that honestly spoke a lot more confidently about their rosters. I think that, like, the depth of the conference is going to be really interesting this year. And, you know, obviously we've had it in the conversation of Texas Tech schedule, of BYU schedule, things like that. But, like, kind of think that the middle to lower middle class of the Big 12 might be a little better than we expected.
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0: Christian just got slammed in a locker with this soccer debate. We're the U.S. freaking A. We can dominate anything. Do you forget who Joey Chestnut is? My lord, these soccer purists are the worst.
1: That's Ryan. Thank you, Ryan, for leaving that voicemail. If you have something to say, leave a voicemail. Download the KSL Sports app. Go to the voicemail section and record a message and send it right to us. Remember, identify yourself as this is for Jake and Ben. Or not, I guess, yeah. Anyway, identify for us. I don't know. I messed that up. But great job, Ryan. And you're totally right, outside of the Joey Chestnut thing, which that guy is a total waste of attention.
2: I mean, it was Kobayashi for a while was dominating. And he's not American-born, I don't think.
3: Japanese.
1: But, yeah, Christian soccer take where if the U.S. invested all their time and attention into soccer as opposed to other sports, they still would suck. Totally off.
2: I'm not totally convinced Christian's wrong.
3: I didn't say they still would suck. I just don't think that they'd be no
2: It doesn't
3: doubt,
2: become
3: hands down
2: the men's
3: best.
2: Basketball team or the women, right. More importantly, the women's basketball team that truly never loses and it's never been close. The men have lost. The men have lost in the last 20 years. The women dominate every time. So would that change? There is something cultural about how long it has been valued in your country, culture, whatever, that it's hard to recreate that in an instant just by dedicating athletes to it, I suspect.
1: Yeah, it's about the culture. It is about the culture. It's about development. It's about all that stuff. Resources and where it goes. And also young people's interests. You know, the best basketball player on earth might not have ever picked up a basketball, and we just don't know.
2: Correct, absolutely. No question about it.
1: Yeah.
2: Oh, I mean, this was a huge conversation about Tiger Woods and, you know, expanding who got to play golf.
1: Absolutely. Or the Williams sisters with tennis. Same thing. Yeah. If the Williams sisters decided to play croquet as opposed to pick up that tennis racket, you know what I mean?
2: Now, do I have any doubt that the U.S. could catch up? Well, look at the rest of the world in basketball. 1992, it wasn't close. 1996, it wasn't close. 2000, it might have been a little bit closer. But those first two dream teams wiped the floor with everybody. And then what was it, 08? They didn't win? Like, it took 16 years. It didn't take that long until the rest of the world had caught up to the U.S.
1: That 08 team kind of imploded. Though.
2: It did.
1: I don't even know
2: sure,
1: if I count
2: absolutely.
1: That.
2: Absolutely. But, you know, the rest of the world has been pretty competitive since. Now, nobody else has won since. That was it. Argentina, who won?
1: Oh, I think it was the
2: gold.
1: Spain. I don't remember.
2: I can't remember if it was Manu Ginobili's team or if it was the Spanish team with the Gasols. Neither here nor there. I thought it was Argentina, but I could be totally wrong. The fact is, within probably two generations, they caught up. Or at least became competitive. France is now ultra competitive. Canada is pretty competitive when it comes to basketball. Spain is pretty competitive now when it comes to basketball.
1: The U.S. won in 08. It was before that. It must have been 04.
2: 04. Yeah. And then 08 was
3: it
2: the redeemed
3: team. It was Argentina
2: team.
3: In 04.
2: In 04. Okay. Okay, I mean, but even more so. They went from 92 to 04. They caught up. 12 years. So, to your point, Jake, and maybe against your point, Christian, if the world could catch up in basketball in 12 years, I would imagine you could catch up in soccer because basketball actually is somewhat dictated by do you have a bunch of giant freaks that run around?
1: I would argue the world has not caught up.
2: They've closed the gap.
1: But the U.S. hasn't lost since, and that was 22 years ago.
2: You're right, that was 22 years ago.
1: Or 24 years ago.
2: Yeah.
1: So I don't know if the world has caught up because
2: I think that's fair.
1: If we started exchanging golds, you know, every other Olympics, maybe I'd buy into that a little bit more. Mm-hmm. But I get your point. And yeah, basketball has seen a worldwide uptick.
2: Okay, so then maybe to Christian's point, maybe we wouldn't close the gap entirely, but we could get closer.
1: I mean,
3: maybe they could finally beat a European team.
1: I think we'd mop the floor with them. Remember Chris Johnson? Remember that running back in the NFL? That guy was just like 4.2 speed.
2: He's in the news right now.
1: Why is he in the news?
2: He has ALS.
1: Oh, heavens, terrible. I didn't mean to bring up a dark subject, but I'm just thinking how athletic that guy was. He was unbelievable. Imagine if he grew up playing soccer.
2: Mm-hmm.
1: But alas, he'd dominate Messi or Lionel.
2: Sending our best to Chris.
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8: 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At Greenify Energy Savers, we install high-performance AMSCO energy-efficient windows manufactured right here in Salt Lake City, so install times are typically just a few weeks, not several months. And most homeowners are surprised to learn that we can often save them thousands of dollars compared to other window companies while still offering premium windows with a lifetime warranty and flexible finance options. Don't spend another summer fighting the